0: but Phoenix answered with an equalizer in the second half. The match remained tied until the 81st minute when Cullen Wilkerson found the winner to secure 3 points for New Mexico. The victory improves the United's record to 13-7-7 as the club continues its push towards the postseason. Michael Carlisle, News Radio KKOB.
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2: 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Coming up, we've got the most dreaded Halloween costume. 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Plus, we've got headlines and... I want to talk about the Krista Pike situation still, where that's going to go. And Ledger Fernandez seeking a bid for a fourth term. How about no, Scott? How about sharks with laser beams? That and more on the Eric Strauss Show.
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0: Traffic right now, things moving pretty well here in the metro. You still have some slowdowns, I-25 near the construction zone. That affects both directions. Also westbound I-40. Right around Coors, you might see a little bit of a slowdown there. Paseo and Montaño, those river crossings both look good. We do have a little bit of a slowdown westbound Alameda right around Rio Grande. I'm Michael Carlisle with KKOB Traffic every 10 minutes on the Sevens. See an accident? Call the Traffic Tracker hotline at 505-767-9167. I'm Michael Carlisle from the 96.3 News Radio KKOB Traffic Center.
8: For Monday, we continue our sunny and warm trend as high pressure remains dominant. 77 Albuquerque, 70 Santa Fe. Tonight, mostly clear and cool again, down to 54 in Albuquerque, 48 in Santa Fe. I'm meteorologist Olga Breeze for KOAT 7.
9: At 6:09, it's sunny and 75 degrees in Albuquerque. It's mostly sunny and 68 in Santa Fe. At 96.3 News Radio KKOB.
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2: This thing going out in flames. Bye for pit. Welcome to an amazing week of shows. The best shows money can buy, but it's all free. It's the Eric Strauss Show, compelling, incendiary Cialis for your soul. And Viagra for your brain, Jeff St. Louis, Man Candy, is your producer. Happy anniversary, Ron and Jeff, 18 years.
7: Oh, thank you, sir. I appreciate it.
2: That's cool. It's good stuff. Wait till you get up around 27 like Linja and I. Where there's just, you know.
7: How many years for you and
2: 27.
7: Linda? Oh, my Lord.
2: Yeah.
7: That's fantastic. I love it.
2: Yeah. Yeah. Yeah. It's
7: people ask, how do you do it? And it's like, I'm going to be honest. I don't really remember doing anything. It just seems like it happens.
2: Yeah. It's, I'll tell you, it's Monday. It's definitely Monday. I don't know what's wrong. I got the Monday blues. I mean, I was doing pretty good. And then after 27 years, the wife can still drop bombs on you. And you're just like, oh, God, my heavens, Lord. You're just like, oh, boy, here we go. But whatever. This too shall pass. So I'm still kind of. See, here's what I've decided what I hate about the Bloom Fiesta. Because I broadcasted live on Sunday, and it was pretty packed. I will say that. It was pretty packed. And what I finally decided I hate about the Bloom Fiesta is it feels like an international flight. Like, I literally feel as jet-lagged as I do flying back from Hawaii or something like that. I mean, I don't do well with lack of sleep. And the problem is, it's not even that I had to get up at 3 a.m. It's the fact that I didn't sleep before, because then you get all amped up about getting up. So you're worrying about getting up when you get up, and so you lose sleep over lack of sleep. It's just dumb. My mind just doesn't shut off like that. So the whole weekend, I'm all amped up because I got to be up at 3. I got to get out there. I got to make sure, because you got to go on air at 5. And I'm thinking to myself, if something happens, if I get caught in that traffic, and, you know, because I only have the general parking. So I'm like, I got to get up. I got to get up. I just got to get up. And so this is the thing, because once you're out there, it's fine. It's like the gym. Once I get there, I'm good. Like, I'll work out. I'm fine. I've decided the thing I hate about the Bloom Fiesta is the getting up. That's it. Let's do this thing in the afternoon. I'll love it. I'll be the biggest fan. I'll wear the dorky shirt. Maybe I'll dress up like Steve Stucker and put on the weird tights and the hat with the pins and do the pins and the hat thing. I'll become a honk for the Bloom. I'll be like, I love your Bloom Fiesta. Boy, I got a great night's sleep. Grab me a beef burrito instead of a breakfast burrito, because it's 1 o'clock in the afternoon. I'm going to put on my balloon hat. Look at all my pins from throughout the world. 20 years. Look at my pins. Look at my pins. See, I could do this. I could do that if it was at like noon-ish. Ish. I would be super fun for me. I mean, it would be super fun. That's a horrible man, kid. David, you're on News Radio KKOB with Eric Strauss. Hang on, David. We got to push a button, I think. David, are you there? I'm sorry. I just got you on. What's up, buddy?
0: Oh, much better. Yeah, thanks. Yeah, I was interested in the aftermath of the floods. You know, I understand that certain parts of the state got hit pretty hard. Is there like an aid campaign, or has the governor filed for FEMA aid?
2: So I haven't heard any of that. No to that I've heard. I will have Rebecca Dow on Thursday, I hope. I really want to get some updates. She's boots on the ground when it comes to the flooding. So I will have direct updates for you on Thursday. Cool?
0: Well, that sounds good. I'm just, you know, looking at the devastation. I mean, these were, you know, the cars were filled halfway up.
2: Yeah.
0: They were, you know, it was pretty serious.
2: Yeah.
0: And there have got to be a lot of roads that are totally unusable at this point.
2: Like most roads in New Mexico, even though we have $100 billion surplus. I know what we should do. We should keep voting Dem. You know?
0: Okay.
2: Anyways.
0: So,
2: sorry, I didn't mean to make it all political.
0: Well, if you want to go there, you know that blue states are being denied aid. So North Carolina, Trump has denied aid for 2 years because of that hurricane that ripped through there.
2: I've read nothing of that. I think that's liberal BS.
0: Okay, well.
2: I really believe that's just a bunch of malarkey that they're feeding down the liberal pipeline that everybody gloms on. But if you want to be pissed about something, let's get back to New Mexico. Our roads are bleeped. They've always been bleeped. They keep raising our gas tax in a state ripe with oil and gas revenue, and they keep trying to raise the gross receipts tax, and we have $100 billion surplus. Does that frustrate you at all?
0: Well,
2: let's just talk about New Mexico. Does that frustrate you?
0: That's pretty talk.
2: What do you mean? What do you mean? That you think the roads in New Mexico are good?
0: I find it hard to believe that you got $100 billion.
2: Oh, it's more than that now. Have you seen the amount of money we are drunk on?
0: No.
2: In our surplus?
0: No.
2: Oh, okay. Well, thank you for the call. I'm sorry. I got to take a look at traffic. Why do I feel like he was a libby-dibby-doo? I love you. I loves my libs. You're like the kooky uncles. You're in your wife beaters at Thanksgiving, watching the Cowboys, cussing at the TV, and I still loves you. I do. But you are kooky a little bit, but I still loves you. Let's take a look at KKOB traffic.
3: Traffic right now, you're still seeing a little bit of a slowdown, I-25 affecting both directions near the construction zone. Also westbound I-40 right around Coors. You might see a little bit of a slowdown there. Headed west on Alameda, still seeing a little congestion right around Coors, Paseo, and Montaño. Those river crossings look good right now. I'm Michael Carlisle with KKOB Traffic, every 10 minutes on the 7s.
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8: For Monday, we continue our sunny and warm trend as high pressure remains dominant. 77 Albuquerque, 70 Santa Fe. Tonight, mostly clear and cool again, down to 54 in Albuquerque, 48 in Santa Fe. I'm meteorologist Olga Breeze for KOAT7.
3: At 6:19, it's sunny and 75 in Albuquerque. It's 67.
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2: B3333. I love my Libbies. I love you guys. You always know what to expect. The soundbite, the somehow it's all Trump's fault. Somehow I vote Dem, even though I'm a Catholic. And I go to church on Sunday and I vote for abortion on Monday. It's just weird. I loves you. I loves you guys. It's heartbreaking, but I loves you. Joe, you're on News Radio KKOB with Eric Strauss.
15: Hey, man.
2: Hey, Joe.
15: Hey, I want to bring it back to the balloon fiesta, if I may.
2: Sure.
15: I think that you are preaching gospel about the noon liftoff.
2: If yes.
15: They would just, amen. Dude, I would be right there with you with the balloon hat as long as I don't have to get up at 2:30, 3:30 in the morning.
2: Put on the creepy tights with me, too, brother. If we get it to go noon, we'll wear our creepy tights.
15: Why not? Why
2: absolutely.
15: Not? I mean, are you kidding me? I mean, even if they have to do it, you know, I mean, like do it on Saturdays or something. I understand that it has to be perfect. You know, I don't understand why they can't fly any other week.
2: It gets canceled in the mornings just as much as if it were the afternoon. I don't see any different every time.
15: And I guess it has to be kind of colder to fly them right.
2: Does it? Because by the time they get them up in the air, it seems to be just as hot. You know what I mean? It's not like frigid or anything.
15: I understand. And I'm, dude, I live in the North Valley. I'm not to get, you know, but I'm right here, man. I could walk or run maybe if something was chasing me. I would walk, you know, there. I'm that close. But I have no desire to deal with that in the morning.
2: I don't either.
15: And the traffic is enough. And finally this year, after 30 something, anyway,
2: Yeah, 54. There's been 54 of those damn things.
15: Oh, no, for me.
2: Oh, 30 for you. Okay.
15: They finally gave us resident passes.
2: Oh, really?
15: Finally.
2: Gosh.
15: I mean, we used to just have to just deal with it.
2: Oh, I'm glad you got that at least, brother.
15: And at least you can pass by and go, hey, man, can I go to work? You know?
2: Yeah. Can we commit to the tights? I'm going to call Tom Garrity. I have an in. He's their media group. Maybe I'm going to start rallying for this.
15: If you do it at noon, I am down, man.
2: Yeah. Thanks, brother. Thanks for the call, man. I'm in. You know it. Joel and I are in. We'll wear creepy tights. Look at my pins. I got a coat full of pins. I'll do something different. I don't have to be like a Steve Stucker replica. I'll do like, instead of a lab coat, maybe a trench coat or some type of, that wouldn't be a good look. Then they'd think I was going to shoot everybody up. Damn, you can't wear anything anymore without it being political. What could you wear instead of a lab coat? Somebody come up with something I could wear. Like the alternative, I want to be the afternoon alternative to Steve Stucker. I don't think I'd look good in a French maid outfit, man, Candy. That's not a good look for me at all. What kind of coat apparatus could I use? Put all my pins. I've got my pins. Look, this from Belgium with the Belgianese. Oh, look, Fjord. Fjord with this, in the hardy, nerd, look at this pin. I'll show you all my pins. Just, you know, like, hurt, and just pull it up like a flasher, but on the inside, they're just balloon pins. So you're not creepy. You're like, look at my pins. Mike, you're on News Radio KKOB with Eric Strauss.
16: Eric. Thank you for taking my call. Yeah. I was going to say something political, but I thought not political. But anyway, I was going to ask you your opinions, and I'll hang up and see what you have to say.
2: Okay.
16: Your opinion on, number one, how the Republicans, Democrats are going to do nationwide, and just your prediction on the governor's race, and I'll hang up and see what you say. Thank you.
2: It's not looking good for Republicans right now, nationwide. And Deb Haaland. Oh, look at my Haaland pin. Oh, it's a little. Oh, look it. I don't know about my Switzerland pin, but the flag is a plus. Look at my Switzerland pin. Anyways, no. So, Deb Haaland will be our next governor, sadly. She's ahead by 6 points. Now, if there's some miracle,
7: the margin of error is 12 points. That more than covers it. There's still a chance.
2: There's
7: if
2: a chance.
7: Just show up.
2: There's a chance. And let me just, I'll just give you this, Mike.
17: Outstanding coal lease or lease modification applications currently pending before the Department of Interior.
2: Here's Deb Haaland at a hearing.
18: Congresswoman, I'm more than happy to make sure that we can.
2: Now, someone just wrote something down and gave her a card, and she can't even read it.
18: Get that list to you if that's okay with you. But the BLM is committed to
2: then she starts reading
18: that
2: it.
18: Reinstated the coal leasing program moratorium.
2: She started reading the card. Look at how she transitions. See, I had to sit through high school and watch the kids get up in front of the room that were ill prepared for the PowerPoint presentation. One kid had copy and pasted words and had no idea what they meant. This is Deb Haaland. Watch her click into reading mode.
18: List to you if that's okay with you, but the BLM is committed to the district court that reinstated the coal leasing program moratorium, that it will initiate the remedial environmental analysis shortly. So we are working on this issue.
19: You don't have an answer for my question as you sit here today?
18: Congresswoman, we'll be happy to get back with you about the number of permits, if that's what you're asking.
19: Do you know how long the applications that are pending before the DOI have been pending?
2: I'll give you her genius answer when we come back.
3: Well, traffic right now, things moving pretty well here in the metro. You do still have some slow-moving traffic both directions of I-25 as you approach the construction zone. Westbound on I-40 right around Coors, traffic moving just a little slow there. Headed west on Alameda, right around Rio Grande, you got a little congestion and traffic moving a bit slow southbound Coors near Montaño. I'm Michael Carlisle with KKOB Traffic every 10 minutes on the 7s. 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Call the Traffic Tracker hotline at 505-767-9167. 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
21: 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Santa Fe Police traffic officers investigating an ATV crash that left three juveniles injured. Francina Walker has that.
22: The crash happened Sunday evening in a field in the area of Tierra Hermosa Court in Santa Fe. All three juveniles were transported to hospitals for treatment. Two of the injured were taken to UNMH, both with head injuries. A 16-year-old female was being treated for abdominal pain. The preliminary investigation found the two ATVs were involved in a head-on collision. None of the riders appeared to be wearing a helmet or safety equipment. The investigation into the crash remains active, and anyone with information is being asked to contact Traffic Officer Art Maez at Santa Fe PD, 505-988-5685. Francina Walker, News Radio, KKOB.
21: Then there were 43. Three more speed cameras could be on Albuquerque streets as early as November. They'll join the 40 other cameras that are already stationed across the Duke City. Albuquerque's transportation planning manager, Valerie Hermanson, says the city has seen up to an 8.8-mile-per-hour drop in average speed at the first 20 camera locations. New Mexico cities with speed cameras now split the fees 50-50 with the state. State Senator Heather Bergmans said she wants to change that and let municipalities keep more of the money. At this point, cameras have collected more than $11 million in fees since 2022. And a new option is now available for New Mexico's meat and poultry producers. Zoltan Chaney-Salcedo tells us what it is.
23: The state has officially launched a state-run inspection program following approval from the U.S. Department of Agriculture. Under the program, beef and poultry can be inspected by New Mexico Livestock Board rather than federal inspectors while still meeting food safety requirements. Supporters say the change could increase processing opportunities for local producers and help strengthen New Mexico's agriculture industry. The program became operational on October 1st, making New Mexico the 31st state with its own inspection program. Sultan Chani Salcedo, News Radio, KKOB.
21: Santa Fe leaders are unveiling a new effort to bring more public art to the city.
3: Mayor Michael Garcia and the Arts and Culture Department have announced the Mayor's Mural Initiative, a program designed to support local artists and expand mural projects throughout Santa Fe. The initiative will include artist workshops, community discussions, and new public art commissions. City officials say several potential mural locations have already been identified, with projects ranging from permanent works to temporary and rotating installations. Applications for interested artists are due by November 15th. Michael Carlisle, News Radio, KKOB.
21: A new poll in New Mexico's governor's race shows Democrat Deb Haaland holding an early lead over Republican Greg Hull. The KOB4 and Survey USA poll found Haaland with 47% support, compared to 41% for Hull, while 12% of voters remain undecided. That survey also found Haaland leading among women and independent voters, while Hull holds the advantage among male voters. The poll, conducted September 25th through September 30th, among 567 likely voters. Traffic and weather together next on the 7s. I'm Mike Gabe on 96.3 News Radio, KKOB.
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2: Bless your hearts. I love this. So I was thinking about being the counter, like the alternative to Steve Stucker and the Bluenatic. I think they call it a Bluenatic. Something like that, right? the balloon attic or something. And I'm just going to be the a balloon dude. Look at my pins. And someone suggested a Mexican poncho. Now look, that might work if I wasn't such a white-looking dude. But at the balloon fiesta, the liberal protesters would get a hold of me for
0: cultural,
2: what is that?
0: Cultural appropriation.
2: Oh, they would be, they would have me, I would be staked up in my little poncho. I'd be crucified on my poncho like, I just wanted to show my pins. I just wanted to see my Switzerland pinned. Like, a Mexican poncho? Really, dude? Really, dude? They would, there'd be a line of protesters. Each one would line up to try to smack me in the face. Go for all the goth look. Now that I like, Don. I like how you're rolling. Like a Billy Idol alternative balloon addict. I'm like, ha, ha, ha, see my pins now. Hey, I'm on air. Hey, what? My balloon pins are up. Come on now and see my balloon pins. Hey, what? Check out my blue pins. Hey, she give me love and I feel my balloon. That didn't come out right. That now it's getting awkward. Man, that took a turn for the worst. Right after the words came out of the mouth. You don't want... Yeah, that did not go well at all. Carol, you're on News Radio KKOB with Eric Strauss. I like the goth look, Carol.
4: Boy, that just went bad really fast.
2: Really bad. Carol, I will never ask you to feel the balloon. I don't even know what that means.
4: You could wear a long Irish vest.
2: I like that a lot. Like the Notre Dame mascot.
4: Yeah.
2: Oh, look at my lucky charms. Look at all my pins.
4: There you go.
2: I actually
4: The reason I called was I was watching the news at O'Dark 30 this morning.
2: Uh-huh.
4: And I can't remember what station it was, but they said that they had invited Doug Hull and what's her face?
2: Greg Hull and Deb Holland.
4: Yeah, to a debate, and Greg Hull said he'd be there, and Deb said she wouldn't.
2: Yeah, of course.
4: Yeah,
2: okay, just ask yourself this, Carol, and I'm going to ask you a very common sense question. Who has more to gain from a debate?
4: Gosh.
2: What's that?
4: Gosh, we do.
2: Yeah, Greg Hull has way more to gain. And for Deb Holland's campaign to try to paint that Greg would duck a debate is the dumbest thing I've ever heard. Greg Hull needs a debate. Deb Holland does not. She's just going to try to pull the Biden, stay under the radar, and just try to get the entrenched Democrat vote. So whatever malarkey
5: about the Bears
2: that the Holland campaign is trying to pull, she's full of you know what.
4: I agree. I agree 100%. And if I hear her say the word fierce one more time.
2: Fierce.
4: Oh, my God.
2: Oh, heavens. Thank you for the call, That's Carol. Awful. Appreciate you.
4: Thank you. Yep. Good night.
2: Topic one. What should we wear as our alternative to Steve Stucker's balloon attic? I think this is going to work. I'm going to dress as this the next time I have to broadcast a year from now, because I guarantee it'll be very difficult for me to get out to the Bloom Fiesta.
0: I'm voting for the serape.
2: I'm not going Mexican poncho. I'm not going for the serape. I'm not going to start a protest. I'm really heavily looking at goth. Call it a balloon attic, goth style.
3: Traffic right now, things moving pretty well here in the metro. You still have some slowdowns, I-25 near the construction zone. That affects both directions. Also westbound I-40. Right around Coors, you might see a little bit of a slowdown there. Paseo and Montaño, those river crossings both look good. We do have a little bit of a slowdown westbound Alameda right around Rio Grande. I'm Michael Carlisle with KKOB Traffic every 10 minutes on the 7s.
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22: For Monday, we continue our sunny and warm trend as high pressure remains dominant. 77 Albuquerque, 70 Santa Fe. Tonight, mostly clear and cool again, down to 54 in Albuquerque, 48 in Santa Fe. I'm meteorologist Olga Breeze for KOAT7.
7: At 640, it's 73 and sunny in Albuquerque. It's 65 and sunny in Santa Fe. At 96.3 News Radio KKOB.
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2: 243-3333. I like this one. Someone emailed me. They said, outfit for balloon. You need to wear a snakeskin suit. I love that. That has some traction. Somebody else said, being around the Libbies, you should wear a tactical vest with level 3A plates. Oh, no. Their heads. I would just be exploding heads. I would literally walk on. I'd be like, yeah, check out my balloon pins. Do the armor plates in my vest. I don't think that one would go over well, Charles. My website's up. So everybody check it out if you get a chance, mvdtoday.com, and give me some input. What needs to be on there? What doesn't need to be on there? If you could go check it out, www.mvdtoday.com. So, yeah. Oh, yeah. Mm-hmm. Yeah. I don't care. How about a Steven Tyler jacket, his long coats? That doesn't bother me either. That might not be bad. Like, you could do like a rock and roll type of balloon attic. I really like the goth idea. I like the snakes.
8: Tonight, there's going to be more birds in the air over the United States.
2: I don't know. More birds than people in the air tonight. I don't know somebody sent me this video. I don't know why they sent it. I always get nervous about playing stuff before I get to watch it. I know. Well, trust me, I didn't know the speaker was on. Why are there more birds in the air than there are people? I'll have to check that out. It's a cold front, and I guess it's causing birds to migrate. So there's that. Eric, why not wear a flight suit, like a military flight suit with all the pockets? That's not bad. Snake skin. Wasn't there a snake? Snake Plissken, Escape from New York, yeah, with the eye patch, arg. Long black leather duster on lots of pins. I like the duster, but those are heavy and hot. They get heavy, especially with pins on them. Holy bleep of mollies! Y'all come check out my pins. Look at my Switzerland pin. Right there, right by my thigh. Why am I on Switzerland? Oh, no. I got a Belgium hug-a-bear pin right there. See the real balloon and the two bears hugging? Like the bears in the forest that I used to fight with my two fists. I'm the balloon addict alternative. I'm Strauss in the house with my duster on. Like that, too. Damn you guys. Guys are coming up with some damn good ideas. Tim, you're on News Radio KKOB with Eric Strauss.
9: This is a little different subject. You know, did you hear that Russia has the bubonic plague?
2: Yes, I did hear that. Why would I want to talk about that depressingness?
9: Because I was wondering, what is our government doing about it?
2: Well, I mean, what do you do?
9: No, like airlines come in here. You know, we close the border to a lot of Chinese. Or are we going to close the border to Russians?
2: If it's truly a confirmed, and again, this is all just reporting, like on the New York Post is reporting this. I haven't seen a lot of news outlets pick this up. So I don't know, Tim. For now, I want to wait and see.
9: Several countries have already announced they're closing their borders to Russia.
2: Again, if it's truly the bubonic plague, I mean, that's the real deal. So let's see. Thank you for the call.
9: I don't know if you heard. You know, you have
2: more. Yeah, no, I heard. I just didn't want to run with that story until more information comes out. I always like being late and right than first and wrong.
9: Well, I just figured someone might have called you with additional information.
2: Not yet. But if I hear things, I'll let you know, Tim. Thank you for the call.
9: Okay, real quick.
2: So if you don't know what Tim's talking about, the New York Post was reporting that there is an outbreak of bubonic plague in Russia.
7: From one of the labs in Russia.
2: Yeah. Yes. Of course. It always from a lab. Because these scientists are egotistical and they think they can control nature, i.e. COVID. What the bleep? Whatever. Whatever. Craig, you're on News Radio KKOB with Eric Strauss.
10: Hey, I got your additions to your outfit. You got to get one of those straw hats like back in the 80s, the rock and roll guys, and you got to get that that roach clip that had those feathers.
2: I remember that, the roach clip.
10: Exactly. Then you need to wear the tights, you know, the tights below your
2: I don't know if I want the tights, man.
7: I don't think Linda would let you out of the house like that.
2: I don't know what if I want the tights, man.
10: Yeah, maybe Linda will just lock you down or something. Oh,
2: oh, thank you for the call. Oh, man. I don't know. I have a rule on this radio show. Dudes in tights are creepy. I'm sorry. Dudes... Okay, we all know there is a genre of people that should stay out of tights, and I'm not going to make it fun of anyone right now. Different body types, different body sizes should not wear tights. They're not a one-size-fits-all, people. They're not. They're not. Let me just establish that. And without, I'm not trying to be intolerant, not trying to make fun of anyone, but let me tell you the number one rule on this radio show. No dude should wear tights. Okay? Can we agree to that? All right, let's take a look at KKOB traffic.
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3: Well, traffic right now. Be sure to watch your speed both directions of I-25 near the construction zone. I-40 right now looks good. Paseo, Alameda, Montaño, those river crossings moving up to speed. I-25 between Albuquerque and Santa Fe right now. Not seeing any problems in either direction. I'm Michael Carlisle with KKOB Traffic every 10 minutes on the 7s.
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22: For Monday, we continue our sunny and warm trend as high pressure remains dominant. 77 Albuquerque, 70 Santa Fe. Tonight, mostly clear and cool again, down to 54 in Albuquerque, 48 in Santa Fe. Tuesday, plan for more of the same. There may be a few more passing clouds, but rain opportunities remain low. 79 Albuquerque, 74 Santa Fe. I'm meteorologist Olga Breeze for KOAT7.
7: At 6:48, it's 73 degrees right now here in Albuquerque. It's 65 in Santa Fe at 96.3 News Radio. KKOB!
2: 243-3333.
7: Was it windy at all the day that you were there?
2: It was not windy. That little chips of wind made it cold.
7: Mm-hmm.
2: And, I'm like 5 for 5. Every time I broadcast out there, the balloons go up.
7: That's good.
2: Yes.
7: Did the cluster balloon go up on your watch?
2: Very good. No, the cluster went off the first day. And it landed in Winslow, Arizona.
7: I know. Did you see it go up?
2: No. I wasn't out there on the first
7: day. Well, no, I mean no. Even on the news. It shoots up there because it's filled with helium.
2: Helium, yeah.
7: And so I've never seen a balloon go up that fast.
2: Yeah.
7: And it's like, does anybody
2: really?
7: Know? No, I've never seen that happen. And then it's like, does anybody know where that's going to come down?
2: Yeah, they didn't. I don't know. I guess the dude in the balloon just is like, whatever.
7: Wow.
2: Let's just go.
7: How good is he?
2: I
7: don't know if I would have wanted to be a passenger.
2: To be honest with you, he's either at a point in his life where he just doesn't give a bleep about anything, or he's at a point where he's so self-actualized and made so much money and just doesn't have to give a bleep about anything. There's only two ways that's going to go. He's either that dude who's smoking a joint going, whatever, we'll land wherever, good luck. Just went through a nasty divorce. She took everything anyways. Let's go helium balloon. Or it's going to be the, I could afford 12 of these. I'll land wherever I want and have my limo pick me up. You know what I mean? Like,
7: did you see the landing?
2: That's the only two ways that dude's going to go. No. How did it land?
7: I thought it was AI. It looked like it was AI, but everybody keeps emailing and texting that it was real. But as he's getting closer to this forest in Arizona, all of a sudden you see like four or five balloons shoot out, and then it goes down. And
2: he started popping the balloons?
7: No, just let them go.
2: Oh, he lets them go so he can go down.
7: So he can go down. And it's like,
2: so was he at a point in Arizona where he just started, okay, this is enough.
7: I'm done.
2: Yeah.
7: And it's like, how do you know how fast you're going to go down?
2: Well, he must have calculated something, right? He had to have calculation. You know they can calculate anything these days. Every balloon had to have a meter, a blah, blah, blah. You know, I think. There's no way he was just letting go of balloons like rando, bro. And he had to have computed this.
7: And just think if you're a passenger in that thing.
2: No, you're not. Wasn't it just a chair?
7: I thought there was three people in that.
2: I thought it was just a chair.
7: Maybe. People catch us up. What are we missing?
2: Sandals should not be worn by men either. East Mountain Tom. Tom, I don't disagree with what you're saying.
7: I wear sandals.
2: Although Man Candy can wear sandals. I'll give you a pass. I would say...
7: Those Keens cover my toes, though.
2: I can't wear sandals because it dries my feet out. Like, if they're leather, I'm done. Like, in the Roman days, I would have been dead man walking. There is no way I'm strapping on leather on my feet and walking on dirt for like 50,000 miles. I'm out.
7: And who's wearing those here with all the goat heads?
2: Yeah, no way. I'm out. Yeah, goat heads would take me out. If a goat head could take me out, let me tell you, I would have never made it in the Roman army. Here's what I'm going to land on. If they ever move the balloon fiesta to noon launch time, which they should, just my personal thing, I'm going to go ahead and wear a very well-tailored snakeskin suit with one of those rock and roll straw hats and a roach clip, even though I don't smoke marijuana. It'll just be an homage, if you will, with the feathers.
7: And the feathers
2: will be light blue because that's my favorite color. So there
7: light
2: you go.
7: Spandex?
2: And I'm going to call myself the Balloonautic. N-A-U-T-I-C, like fancy. I'm Blue Nautique. See, so I'm not the Balloon Addict. I'm not copying him, but I'm like the Balloon Nautique. And here's my Switzerland pen. And here's the bees, the bumblebees, kissing. Because, you know, I didn't see the bees out this balloon. I don't think they made it this fiesta. I did not see the bees. I didn't see Jesus balloon, the one that looks like it's from Brazil. I didn't see that balloon. That was nowhere to be seen. The cow inflated and didn't go up the day I was there, as per expected. I think I've seen it launch once. And I've been to the Balloon Fiesta since I was a little kid. And I think I've seen Creamland. Whoever designed that balloon should be B-slapped. They need to retire the balloon in general. We all know the game now. You inflate it so Creamland gets its advertising, and then you deflate it. And that's what you do. Don't put a little kid in there for the disappointment. That would piss me off. Like, we're going to go up today. No, you're not, bro. They just inflate this thing to make you feel good. And then they're going to pull the little ripcord and watch Maribel go right down on the ground the way she started. Yeah, yeah, that damn balloon is the most frustrating. Smokey Bear didn't go up. And there is nothing awkward about Smokey Bear. Like, it's just the hat, the brim of the hat. That's it. And the nose.
18: I was caring about
2: and
18: the bears.
2: Smokey Bear didn't go up. I was pissed. Well, if it is Smokey Bear, I'm sure Deb Haaland tried to ride it. Because here she is. So, hang on.
14: With our romantic experience, Hagman came. Where do you go from there? Do you want to hit Denny's? Is that what we...
15: And what stood out to me was how often Deb Haaland did not have clear answers ready. This was not about political drama. It was about accountability. Coal leases. Pending...
2: I got to give you more Deb Haaland stuff when we come back. 243-3333. We've got our Bloom Nautique. 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
6: From ABC News, I'm Dave Packer. Phone records have been obtained by ABC News from the former Cornell student known as Jane Doe for two fraternity members. She accuses of gang raping her while she was highly intoxicated.
19: Jane Doe tells sophomore Winston Lee she's trying to piece everything together.
21: I actually, right afterwards, they told me not to message you because they thought you were going through a lot.
19: But Jane Doe presses him. I was completely and totally intoxicated and then given multiple sedatives. And then I was surrounded by upwards of 8 to 10 men. This is classified as a gang rape. Jane Doe tells him I was blacked out for half of it. How did all these people get in there? Lee doesn't mention he was enthusiastic on this Snapchat thread where more than 50 fraternity brothers were invited to the room.
6: ABC's Aaron Katursky. President Trump is campaigning in Nebraska for incumbent Senator Pete Ricketts and signing an executive order designed to bring down fuel prices. Red dye diesel is a tax-exempt fuel used by the agriculture industry and by some off-road vehicles. But now an order
23: to officially waive the off-road requirement and allow anyone to purchase tax-free red dye diesel for any reason.
6: The Supreme Court kicking off its new term with a major case on climate change. Lawyers for Boulder, Colorado suing ExxonMobil and Suncor Energy. The case is about whether local governments can sue fossil fuel companies for alleged marketing deception and climate-related damages. Chris Witter with the University of Colorado Boulder's Getches Wilkinson Center for Natural Resources.
24: They've said that the oil companies have this pattern of deceptive practices that went on for decades in an effort to basically convince the public that they shouldn't be concerned about the effects of climate change.
6: The Pentagon announcing that Nidal Hassan, who was sentenced to death for the 2009 mass shooting at Fort Hood that killed 13 people and wounded 32 others, will be executed by firing squad. That's marking the first U.S. military execution in more than 60 years. 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
6: Former Congressman Dennis Hastert has died. He was the longest-serving Republican House Speaker. Late in life, Hastert was accused of molesting high school athletes during his career as a teacher in the 1960s and 70s. Hastert was 84. The head of Tennessee's prison system is resigning following the botched execution of Krista Pike.
35: This is Jim Ryan. Frank Strada was hired to lead Tennessee's prisons after supervising executions in the Arizona correctional system. Under Strada, three lethal injections in that state ran into problems when prison staff were unable to insert IV lines into the inmates' arms. Lawyers for for Krista Pike say the needle used on their client pierced the skin and muscle of her arm instead of the artery, delivering enough pentobarbital to knock her out, but not enough to kill her. Jim Ryan, ABC News.
2: The first of the 2026 Nobel Prizes has been awarded.
3: Nobel Committee Secretary General Thomas Perlman awarding scientists Carl Dieselroth, Peter Hegman, and George Nagel the Nobel Prize in Medicine.
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3: That's a very Nobel way of saying they created a tool using light to be able to see deeper into the brain. 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Sherry Preston, ABC News.
2: NASA and SpaceX are targeting no earlier than Wednesday for the Crew 12 currently on board the International Space Station to return to Earth. Dave Packer, ABC News.
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9: 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Jeff St. Louis, Man Candy is your producer. Yeah, I've been jet lagged from the balloon fiesta. Feel like there are points in my life where I look at my man card and just say, "Why, God? Why did I ever get one of these?" Because I can tell you, getting up at 3 a.m, you would have think I was on a torture rack for a week. I am breaking out Balloon Nautique, our alternative to the Steve Stucker character. Let's do this thing. I like the glows. You know why I like the glows? Because they're at night. And there's no disappointment. See, the thing about the Balloon Fiesta is you get all the balloons go up. Yeah, all the balloons go up. And then you're just standing around awkwardly with like shavings of a $15 burrito in your hand going, what do we do now? And it's still like you got the whole day ahead and you've had like an hour sleep.
17: And brother,
9: and it's
17: I'm going to just throw this out there.
9: It's like being hungover in the morning.
17: Because we talk about this every year.
9: Yep.
17: 9:30. Everything's over with.
9: Yeah.
17: It's like, really, yeah. We don't have any rides for the kids. No, we don't have any live bands playing.
9: I know.
17: We don't have any little crafty vendors out here. Yeah. So it's just done.
9: It's done. And you just sit there
17: with
9: this
17: dumb,
9: empty, hollow feeling. I am telling you, at noon, everybody's in a good mood. Everybody, even if you drank the night before, you feel pretty good. Like, maybe I start. Okay, so free Taos. There was this movement at one point. Taos wouldn't let snowboarders go on. And so my buddy, who's dead,

0: God rest his soul, George Medina, started this movement, Free Taos. He wanted snowboards to be able to go on Taos because he owned a snowboard shop. And he wanted to rent snowboards and sell snowboards to people in the Taos community. And he fought that fight for a year. And he finally got him to Free Taos. And he was such a positive dude. He ordered like 500 stickers and they came as free tacos. And so then he just threw it like a party at his shop and did tacos. I mean, he always found the good in everything. He was a good dude, George Medina. I miss that guy. Always really good to my wife, too. Super nice, always smiling, just super nice. We did like a tough mutter with him, and he would just keep everybody laughing, and he was just a good dude. But if I can free, if George Medina can free Taos, I can free the Balloon Fiesta. I can do this. Why do I feel extra motivated? Daniel, you're on News Radio KKOB with Eric Strauss.
1: Hi, Eric. I was looking at your website.
0: Yeah, mvdtoday.com. What'd you think?
1: I would emphasize skip the line.
0: Okay.
1: You know, because you can make an appointment. That's a big plus.
0: Mm-hmm.
1: The, you know, maybe something that's, you know, or, you know, emphasize, you know, the stress. So you're skipping all that, you know, right?
0: Yeah.
1: I don't know for the picture. I see a lot of people wearing red. I'm not too. I don't know. I think it looks good on a website too, though. I guess from a professional standpoint, okay. but the emphasis on skipping the line.
0: Okay. And here's the other thing, time. Daniel, real quick, that I want to also emphasize is I've gotten really good at problem solving people's problems. Like today, Arnie from ABQ Guns came in. And we had to problem solve this truck registration he was doing. And I did things for him that no other MVD would do. Because
1: got
0: he had
1: a problem.
0: Yeah.
1: Get in, get out. We got you.
0: Solve your problems and get out.
1: Right. Okay. Well, like an in and out, you know what I mean? Concept kind
0: yeah.
1: of thing.
0: Yep.
1: Is that, you know, but also that you were talking, I remember hearing something about you were, about how fast you guys were.
0: Yeah. Super right? fast.
1: And so maybe put like an average wait time of, you know, whatever that
0: 8
1: is,
0: minutes.
1: Right in the right
0: I can literally, face. I can title and register a car with plates in under 10 minutes.
1: See, that's like, that's a big selling point because I've been at the MVD and making an appointment is a huge difference. And just not having to wait around for 2 hours is a big plus.
0: Okay.
1: So, I mean, just emphasizing that time.
0: I like.
1: Everybody's about time now.
0: Yeah, because I literally. And I tell people, put your stopwatch on. And they don't even care. They're just happy they're not waiting in a line. And then when they figure out that I actually do go under 10 minutes, they're like, oh, my gosh, you're right.
1: And I had another question, too. Mm-hmm. Are people answering the phone, or do you have like
0: I answer
1: AI?
0: The phone. No, me.
1: Okay. Mm-hmm. So that's a big, huge plus, too, because, like, I was helping out a family member use H&R Block, and they don't want to go to H&R Block after the AI gatekeeper wouldn't let them talk to a live person. And so I think that's a huge plus, too. And then I was going to ask you a question. I think it was about the Balloon Fiesta.
0: Uh-huh.
1: Yeah, okay. Now, I haven't been to Balloon Fiesta in a couple years, but
0: okay.
1: I've noticed I haven't seen the Jesus balloon or the Brazil Jesus balloon or anything really representing anything Christian that I remember seeing some years ago.
0: Yeah, nothing. Nothing in this one.
1: I see a lot of blood-sucking, like Vampirina or whatever her name is, and some other kind of blood-suckers.
0: Yes.
1: And so are they going to have like an adrenochrome balloon next year or something?
0: What's an adrenochrome? I don't even know what that is.
1: We'll have to just send in the suggestion box and see what they say.
0: Okay, thank you for the call. I appreciate it. What's an adrenochrome?
2: I'm not sure, and I'm also afraid to AI
0: I don't want
2: to
0: Google it. I'm in a pretty good mood, tepidly good mood for a Monday right now, Daniel. I don't want to ruin it. I'm not gonna Google that. I'm not doing it. I'm tepidly happy. Very tepid. Lee happy. So I'm not Googling adrenochrome. What? I do want to do this, though.
3: Mr. Chairman, Madam Secretary, have there been any new coal leases or lease modifications approved, either for thermal or met coal, under your leadership at the Department of Interior?
4: Thank you, Congresswoman. I know that this met coal question came up earlier.
0: Let me tell you, just having taught teenagers for 29 years, if anyone starts umming you repeatedly, they have their heads straight up their como se llamas. I'm telling you, the more they the farther it's up there. I'm going to lay this out for you. If you ask somebody a question and they start umming you, they don't know what the bleep they are talking about. You can carve this crap in stone, Viper Pit. Like, I'm busting some mad knowledge on you tonight. If someone ums you to death, two things are true. And they can be true at the same time. Number one, they're lying. Number two, they have their heads up their como se llama. And I say that affectionately.
4: We're happy to have the BLM or someone from that bureau be in touch with you about that. I couldn't say specifically which projects have been approved or permitted and which haven't.
3: Well, are there any outstanding coal lease or lease modification applications currently pending before the Department of Interior?
4: Congresswoman, I'm more than happy to make sure that we can...
0: Now, someone just gave her another card, an index card. So she has like three handlers sitting on the side, on the left and right of her. This is the future of New Mexico governor. Like, she's going to sit there, and in the state of the state address, people will just be handing her crap, and she'll try to read it.
4: Get that list to you if that's okay with you. But the BLM is committed to the district court.
0: This is where she starts reading.
4: That reinstated the coal leasing program moratorium, that it will initiate the remedial environmental analysis.
0: She doesn't even know what any of that means. She's just reading words, big words strung together on a paper.
4: This is shortly. So we are working on this issue.
3: You don't have an answer for my question as you sit here today?
4: Congresswoman, we'll be happy to get back with you about the number of permits, if that's what you're asking.
3: Do you know how long the applications that are pending before the DOI have been pending, and what is the reason for the delay?
4: Congresswoman, I know that our staff works on...
0: Congresswoman... I just need some happy juice. Congresswoman, can we skip all these questions and just you and I just go and find a happy place?
4: Permitting every day. It's hard to say why some take longer than others.
0: She just got handed another piece of paper. This is so hilarious.
4: However, I do want and then she's to gonna read. Let you know that the BLM has made me aware of the importance of the project that you were talking about.
3: Okay. Madam Secretary.
0: I mean, let's be honest, Democrats. Come on now. Even you tried and true Dems, you can't listen to this stuff and really think Deb Haaland is qualified to be governor of anything, yet alone New Mexico, with all of the challenges we have and all of the failures and all of being at the top of the wrong list and the bottom of the right list. Just be honest with me. And I know where are my Libby Dibby texters? I loves you. You know I loves you. But come on. Be honest. Be honest. Be true. Be fair. Just be honest. She is not qualified to be governor of anything. And on that, we'll take a quick break and we'll come right back.
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16: It's in the bag.
0: 243-3333. Got a lot. We've covered a lot of ground here, Viper Pit. And we have literally changed, in 1 hour of talk radio, we have changed the future of the Balloon Fiesta. For the better, by the way. And you can't say that about New Mexico with the future of a Deb Haaland governorship. And we've literally changed destinies. on this show tonight. 243-3333. Be part of history. The balloon nautique. Snakeskin suit. Straw rocker's hat. Roach clip. Light blue feathers. Pins. Pins. Oh, no. Is it? Is it? Oh, I thought he was. Okay. 243-3333. Mary, you're on News Radio KKOB with Eric Strauss.
16: Hi, Eric.
0: Hey, Mary.
16: I am going to speak to the women of New Mexico.
0: Okay.
16: The latest poll I heard said that only 33% of the women support Greg Hull.
0: Yeah.
16: And so I'm assuming that the rest support lasting education, so they don't give a darn about their kids. And they support illegal immigrants and all the benefits we give them. So, women of New Mexico, you fail.
0: Yeah. I mean, if what you're saying, Mary, thank you for the call. I mean, the women voting the wrong way. I should have asked her about balloon nautique. I would have gotten like to give it Mary's take on that. I don't know why. But I would have liked to gotten Mary's take on balloon nautique. Hey, just, I feel like my night's not complete now because I should have asked her, but she was so intense on. Now, look, there are some awesome women of New Mexico that vote the right way and do the right thing, i.e. Mary, right? Mary's, but to her point, if only 33% of women, or 33% of women vote, support Greg Hull, that's a tragedy. Excuse me. I just want to hit this just a little bit more. Oh, but let me hang on. This is what you're voting
3: for. Poverty is a good thing.
4: I don't know the term, ma'am.
3: You've never heard of the phrase energy poverty?
4: I have not heard of that term, but I...
3: It's probably pretty self-explanatory, though, don't you think?
4: Well, I think what we're really trying to do with our clean energy goals is make energy more affordable for every single American.
3: So I'd like you to answer my question, which is, do you believe energy poverty is a good thing? In other words, that people going into poverty are being unable to afford food or medicine or things like that because of the rising cost of energy. Do you think that's a good thing?
4: Congresswoman, I understand the challenges that...
0: Because wait till we go solar. Like Deb Haaland wants everything solar. If you think Michelle Lujan Grisham was bad in terms of all electric fleet vehicles, the state will go all electric by... What, 2029, 2030, something? Remember that bill they passed, that train wreck of a bill? I mean, look, I'm just telling you, the future of New Mexico is not bright with this ding-dong at the helm. You guys have got to get out of your own way. You've got to get out of your own way. You've got to look differently. All right, when we come back from break, a woman is suing a bar, a Vegas bar, from riding one of these. And it's right in your wheelhouse, Viper Pit. I don't why I'm even doing this story. I have no idea, but I'm going to do it just because that's what I do. So there's that. ABQ Guns, shop.abqguns.com. Look, Arnie's got amazing stuff right now. He's got guns on sale, 5% off. Go in there and see. These are amazing guns. If you've ever wanted to own a suppressor, now's the time. A judge ordered an injunction. That means you only need the standard background check to buy a suppressor as of right now. There's a big demand, and ABQ Guns is trying to keep up with it. So order now. 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Yep.
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0: 243-3333. I don't know. I'm not doing good on a Monday here, people. A woman is suing a Vegas bar from writing this. And it's not good. It's not good. Let me just put it that way. Darth Rager Steve, you're on News Radio KKOB with Eric Strauss.
1: I'm not going to go there, but
0: I wouldn't, Steve. I wouldn't go there.
1: I'm not going to go there. I'm going to leave it alone.
0: Yes.
1: Hey, Daniel, not only does Eric answer his phones, he answers his text messages.
0: Yes.
1: Eric took care of my wife by getting in touch with his sister and taking care of my wife's license while she was registering other people for her classes, and she did it in less than 10 minutes.
0: That's awesome. That's really cool.
1: Just so you know that. And Deb, what are you going to do? APS just re-signed up on their coal plant for a few more years going past the 2031 deadline. So what are you going to do there?
0: Yeah.
1: And my last question I have for you, Eric, is what is Sister Christian muttering? Has anybody ever answered that one? What is she muttering?
0: Sister Christian, oh, the time has come.
1: She's muttering.
0: Motoring.
1: Motoring. I have no idea. I'm out.
0: Thanks. Motoring. Watch your pass for flight. I feel like it's an analogy for cocaine. Is my, considering 80s rock and the egregious amount of nose candy they did, I'm feeling like that's an analogy for some type of drug. I'm just going to go out on a limb and say that. That's what she's motoring. Yeah, yeah, I'm telling you. Yeah. Now, with that said, a woman is suing a Vegas bar over injuries from riding its mechanical penis. We can say that on air, right? Penis. Attraction. So apparently, this Vegas bar has a mechanical penis. And a woman has filed a lawsuit claiming that she suffered serious injuries. Could you imagine going in? Well, from riding a mechanical penis. Notice how I'm trying to edit this. I don't know what else to do. At a downtown Las Vegas establishment called The Nerd. Wow, this story just keeps getting better and better. Which is in the Neonopolis Shopping Center. I assume this is in the Wilmont area, Fremont area. I assume. I'm going to go out on a limb and say if there's a mechanical penis, it's not going to be on the strip. I'm just going to go ahead and say she's claiming she suffered $30,000 in damages from this penis. Yeah. She says she and some friends went there near closing time and asked an employee to ride the mechanical manhood. Now, look, I'm sorry, sweetheart. If you wanted to ride the penis, take responsibility for riding your penis. Don't blame the bar. Like, nobody asked you to ride, nobody coerced you into riding the penis. And sometimes y'all ladies shouldn't ask to ride the penis, especially towards closing time. Nothing good can happen out of that. The employee operated it by using a joystick and a control panel. Because what else could he use? and never had them sign any waivers, which I don't know many men that would make them sign waivers for riding the penis. I don't think anybody has ever wanted a waiver for riding the penis. It's not at the top of mind. As remember when Joe Biden couldn't remember? It wasn't top of mind. I mean, it's closing time. You're at a bar. They saw the penis. They want to ride the penis. The employee's like, yeah, I want to see you ride the penis too. This is innocent fun. And should we break here and then take Willie? Or should we take Willie and then... Okay. Willie, you're on News Radio KKOB with Eric Strauss.
5: Eric, you made the correct choice because, as you remember, Willie waits for no one.
0: Okay.
5: Sitting in the man cave, drinking a beer... in the recliner. I got my 1.0 t-shirt on. I got a picture of my good dog Max next to me, listening to the Strauss and the Man Candy talking about Vegas tennis. It doesn't get any better than that.
0: It doesn't.
5: If this segment, I've said this before, but this it's never been more true. If this segment does not propel you into national syndication, no size penis will. I just got one. You said 30.
0: Okay. Yeah, that's a double. He said to put the finger on the button, by the way. He even said it. He knew where he was going. He didn't even mess around. He said it right as he was. He just taunted us, Man Candy. Love Willie. All right, we'll be right back.
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0: 243-3333. Still sending pictures. I'm going to send Man Candy some pictures right now. So I want to wrap up my penis story. Because you should wrap up penis stories. She says, she, if you're just tuning in, I feel sorry for you. Because I'm not going to recap this story. Nope, you're going to have to go back and listen on the podcast. Speaking of which, how can they find the podcast, Man Candy?
2: 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And he's got so many great podcasts. 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
0: Thank you, Man Candy. She says she and some friends went there at near closing time and asked an employee to ride the mechanical manhood. The employee operated by using a joystick and control panel and never had them sign any waivers. But as it sped up, the woman's foot and ankle got caught under the main shaft area of the ride. Oh, my Lord. You got to be careful when the ankle gets caught under the shaft. I will say that's a pro tip right there. Oh, no. Are you serious? Bert, you're on News Radio KKOB with Eric Strauss.
11: You got me wondering if this lady that in Vegas cares about the Bears, too.
4: I was caring about the Bears.
0: Where was I? Oh, yeah, the foot and ankle got caught under the main shaft area, where there is a large cutout section. Throwing her from the ride and causing her injury. She was ejected. Something like that. But the woman says that it was very serious. The lawsuit says she suffered painful physical injuries along with mental stress, having her foot and ankle caught under the shaft will cause you mental stress, by the way. That's another pro tip. And a shock to her nervous system. And she's seeking... And she's seeking $30,000 in damages. That's quite a penis ride. That is a very expensive penis ride. And with that, let's get some fun facts and get out of here. What do you say, man, Candy? Here's a pro tip. Never ride a mechanical penis late at night at the closing time at a bar.
2: In Vegas.
0: There you go. In downtown Vegas. So there's that. If the Monopoly... Oh, man, that story's hard to get over. That's quite a Monday. Yep. I think we backpedaled there a bit. If the Monopoly properties were adjusted based on today's prices, the Mediterranean Avenue would still be the lowest, but Boardwalk would not be the most expensive. It would fall to sixth. The most expensive rent would be Marvin's Gardens, one of the yellows, followed by Pacific Avenue green, Connecticut Avenue light blue gray, and Virginia Avenue purple, and North Carolina Avenue green. I don't know what math they use to determine this. I don't know. Whatever they did to blah, blah, blah, base per rata, blah, blah. Anyways. None of that made sense to me. Like, what did you do to figure out, based on today's prices, what... I don't understand why... Anyways. There have never been more than six living presidents at any point in American history. And right now, there are five. Bill Clinton, George W. Bush, Barack Obama, and Donald Trump. But Biden's not on there. I'm joking. He's there. And Joe Biden. Jimmy Carter passed away at the age of 100 in December of 2024. So you've only got five living presidents. Donald Trump barely making that list by a whisker, by the way. They did shoot off his ear, which was... you don't want to see that on any party. I don't know. Y'all, some people are still like, too bad they missed and blah, blah. Anyways, I don't want to go into it. I don't want to go. All right, 243-3333. Let's get to another. I don't know. Did Bill make Monica sign a waiver? Obviously, these were none of the ladies from The View. She went where no mechanical... Well, I don't know. I'm not reading that one. The most successful American industry for investors since 1900 is tobacco. Tobacco. Still, it's had annual returns of almost 15% every single year. That's crazy. Is that true? Crazy.
2: I didn't think anybody smoked
0: it. I didn't know that was true. Saddam Hussein was a big fan of Scarface. One of the companies he set up to launder money was called Montana Management, after Tony Montana. That, wow. All I can say is wow. There was an episode of Tom and Jerry in 1956 where Tom and Jerry were both depressed over their girlfriends leaving them. So they set on a train track together to commit suicide, apparently. And the episode ends with the sound of a train barreling towards them. That would never make it today. Yeah. Ooh, oh, Lord, the Strauss is singing Night Ranger. It's a Monday for the record books. Ah, 2433, well... Duck, Deb, Duck. All right, Viper Pit. And then the last text message I'm definitely not reading, Man Candy. But thank you. It's very funny. It sounds like ejected, but worse. Go out and make a difference in the world. Eric Strauss, I am outro.

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10: From ABC News, I'm Dave Packer. The U.S. Air Force has now pulled all of its bombers from a key U.K. air base where they've been based for attacks against Iran. ABC's Martha Raddatz.
11: Secretary of State Marco Rubio initially downplaying the move, instead saying this was a planned mission.
12: But it's not unusual to see rotations happen and movement of assets to different parts of the world.
11: But President Trump acknowledging the threat. U.S. authorities reportedly becoming increasingly concerned about Iranian drones hitting U.S. military installations.
10: The move comes after five men were arrested last week near the base on suspicion of preparing a terrorist attack and explosives offenses. The FBI arresting a real estate agent in Los Angeles. She's accused of spying for the Chinese government. They say she had the Taiwanese president's son and family under surveillance. United States Central California attorney Bill Esaley.
13: There is a concern of what China is doing within the U.S. on our soil, and we are going to be very aggressive in investigating and prosecuting all that conduct.
10: During a rally in Nebraska tonight, President Trump signed an order to allow the use of red-dyed tax-free diesel, usually only allowed in farm equipment, to be used on road by trucks and other vehicles. And we learned today the average price of a gallon of regular gasoline is down 15 cents from last week. That's thanks in part to tax breaks and releasing some of the strategic reserve. But Gas Buddies' Patrick DeHaan says that won't permanently drive prices down if conflicts in the Middle East, especially between the U.S. and Iran, continue.
14: Certainly, you know, this drawing to a conclusion would be helpful, but to potentially risk further escalations between the U.S. and Iran, then without any strategic reserves of significant status globally, that certainly could be a very bad sign of potentially even more record prices later this year for gasoline and diesel.
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10: A Russian lab worker in an area of Siberia has reportedly died from the plague.
21: The Saudi Arabia
22: more difficult and
10: it appears that we just don't have the full picture from Russians at the moment, but we do know that some of Russia's neighbors have taken the infection seriously. So far, as a precaution, three neighboring countries, Kazakhstan, Kyrgyzstan, as well as Uzbekistan, have all stepped up their border controls. They say they put in place preventative measures that include sanitary quarantine control at checkpoints at the border. Former Prince Andrew has filed legal action challenging the warrants that authorized searches at two of his homes as part of the police investigation into his ties to the late sex offender Jeffrey Epstein. While the debate over automated license plate readers is underway, Texas is making it harder to get information on flock cameras.
23: More difficult and much more expensive. Local and state law enforcement agencies have begun to charge a fee for records on their flock camera systems. The Texas Tribune quotes a privacy watchdog as saying that the Fort Worth suburb of North Richland Hills is demanding $2.3 million for information about the city's AI-powered flock cameras.
10: ABC's Jim Ryan. The University of Arizona is freezing its tuition and fees for all undergraduate and grad students, pointing to affordability. Other schools have also frozen tuition, including Purdue, Connecticut's public system, New York's SUNY campuses, and public universities across Texas. Dave Packer, ABC News.
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0: Bob Clark here. Fall is settling in across Albuquerque, and as those balloons rise for Balloon Fiesta, the cool mornings are a reminder heating season is almost here. 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

0: Here, our number, 877-381-3811, 877-381-3811. Hope you had a great weekend. Hope you were able to watch Life, Liberty, and Levin Saturday, Sunday. Sunday was a full 1 hour with Sam Alito, our associate justice there. And he was absolutely fantastic. And, of course, very few play the clips on the news hours. They play other clips. And the reason is simple. When I interviewed Justice Alito, I'm not interested in political questions, and I'm not interested in headlines. I do that interview for you. And we did it. We went through some of the concepts that are used that I want the American people to know in interpreting the Constitution and applying the language of the Constitution, some of the history of the court, and we went into all that, and where do these principles come from and these values come from. We went into that, and I wanted us to learn more about the justice, and I wanted him to be able to tell more about himself, including his love of baseball, the Phillies. Of course, they suck. They blew it. I'm a Phillies guy, too. I'm from Philly, and he's from Hamilton Township, New Jersey. It's a very small township in New Jersey. He's Italian. He's Catholic, and that was a significant, not massive, but significant Italian Catholic community. There was a lot of farming and so forth, and so when we would drive from the Philadelphia area to Atlantic City, back then we would go down a road. It was two lanes to begin with, and it became four lanes. And we drive right through Hamilton, New Jersey. All I remember about that is they had a great diner. I just can't remember the name of it, where we would try and stop when we could. But we got to get down to the nitty-gritty here. There's a lot that's been released by the Department of Justice related to what is massive corruption in the Biden regime with Jack Smith, with Merrittless Garland and his deputy. The Department of Justice was hellish, absolutely hellish. I would say, in terms of modern dictatorships, this was right up there in the way they conducted themselves. And nobody better than our friend Julie Kelly. She's over at Substack, Classified with Julie Kelly. Julie, how are you?
1: I'm good, Mark. How are you? Thanks so much for having me on.
0: I am great, but you know what, Julie? And maybe it's just me. I knew it was awful, and I talked about it all the time. We talked about it all the time. I mean, this is really, the fingerprints are everywhere now, aren't they? Can you walk us through some of this?
1: They are, and Mark, as you know, I was on your show for 2 years covering Jack Smith in person, in trial.
0: The best. You were the best.
1: Well, no, thank you. But I mean, I saw him and his team operate firsthand, and they are, believe it or not, they're dirtier and scuzzier than even I knew that they were.
0: Yep.
1: It really is. And I mean, the irony of Jack Smith to saunter around this music festival over the weekend wearing a No Kings t-shirt when he ran a one-man tyrannical special counsel's office, abusing the Constitution, ignoring the Constitution, violating the law, violating the norms of just common decency. What is wrong with this guy that he wanted to surveil everyone involved with the president? I mean, we know now that he snatched White House phone records from the National Archives, using the archives' politically motivated agency as an end around the court process to get 87 White House officials' phone records. By doing so, he collected communications with dozens of members

0: of Congress and also reporters from numerous news organizations. That's why he did it. He didn't just want the phone records of White House officials. He wanted all of the information and content of what they were discussing and when. So we got those records. That was a bombshell. Now we learn and confirm that he was spying on Susie Wiles.
1: Yeah.
0: Now this began though under the Biden DOJ. I put this on my X today. This started before Jack Smith took office in November of 2022. A few weeks earlier, they were already sending preservation letters to big tech companies telling them to hang on to the emails of Susie Wiles, Cash Patel, and an unnamed attorney. I mean, the privilege consequences here are all over the place. Jack Smith did not care. But here, what's the bottom line? This represents a Department of Justice that for the second time in three cycles spied on Donald Trump and his campaign. But I would argue this is worse than what we saw with Russiagate.
1: And it's worse because of the extent of what this man did. He was getting what I'll call these blind subpoenas against Republican senators and congressmen. He was getting subpoenas against news organizations. Julie, he got subpoenas against my radio show. The only radio show in the country, apparently. I assume that was for phone records and texts and emails. I don't know, not transcripts. We post the transcripts already. And then we learned about all this. This came from the White House, didn't it? It came from Biden, probably pounding his fist, and White House counsel. They were calling the shots, weren't they?
0: Well, yes, and we do know, and you and I talked about this a few years ago in the classified documents case, and this is a result of what was happening in the classified documents case. Plasmic Echo was the code name for the documents case, and that is what they used to get this pen register signed by a federal judge, and it's got to be one of our two favorites, Mark Levin, or both, perhaps. Former Chief D.C. Judge of the D.C. District Court, Beryl Howell, followed up by the current Chief Judge of the D.C. District Court, Jeb Bossberg, who very likely are the ones who signed the pen register allowing Jack Smith to obtain, to seize these phone communications with Susie Wiles and everyone else, including the president. And the way to get that pen register, though, the government has to tell a judge, we think that this is part of a crime that we're investigating. What possible crime could Susie Wiles have committed in 2022 and 2023 related to classified documents? She had nothing to do with it. She wasn't even raised in any of the court filings. So that was a lie, but the judges, Howell and Bossberg, as you know, didn't care. That's why he conducted the classified documents investigation in Washington instead of Southern Florida.
1: Now let's explain why that is important. Go ahead.
0: It's key, and we shouldn't lose sight of this because I think this represents the most egregious abuse of power by Jack Smith. The alleged crime of hoarding classified documents, national defense information, and obstructing the investigation into that happened at Mar-a-Lago. It happened in Palm Beach. So then the jurisdiction for the investigation, including grand jury proceedings, including getting judges to sign off on this sort of nonsense, should have happened in Southern Florida, i.e. Judge Eileen Cannon. But because Jack Smith and the DOJ preceding him were so dirty, were so unaccountable, were so arrogant, they conducted the investigation almost entirely in Washington, D.C., so they could get the rubber stamp from the Democrat, Trump-hating partisan judges there and go before Trump-hating grand juries made up of, 90% Democratic voters in Washington, D.C. At the last minute, Mark, they switched the jurisdiction to Southern Florida, read out copies of the transcript, allegedly, from the grand jury proceedings in Washington to a Florida grand jury. That's how they got the indictments. There was no investigation in Southern Florida, and there's a reason why. They never would have gotten away with what they did in Washington leading up to the indictment. And, of course, a lot of that came to a screeching halt when they had to do this before Judge Eileen Cannon, who thankfully tossed the documents indictment in July 15th, 2024, after determining that Jack Smith's appointment violated the Constitution. That, to me, is the most egregious abuse of power. If Jack Smith and his team should be held accountable, even criminally liable for anything. It should be the abuse of the grand jury process. And this was part of that, surveilling and monitoring, spying on Susie Wiles.
1: Judge Cannon was a hero, wasn't she?
0: Absolutely.
1: Because they were out to get her. They were smearing her. She was this, she was that, yet she was law review. She'd been a prosecutor. She was very thorough in the way she was handling the Constitutional Appointments Clause issue. I know Landmark, my group, was involved, and other groups, and, of course, two former attorneys general, my boss, Meese, and others. And,
0: right.
1: And the number one expert in the world on the Appointments Clause was there saying, no, this is an unconstitutional appointment. And yet, look how they trashed her. And you're exactly right. And then we find out when it comes to the National School Boards Association, basically the White House, they went to the White House, and the White House pushed this memo, pushed it through DOJ, as I knew they did. I mean, the DOJ wasn't going to do that on their own. It was so ridiculous and yet so vile, attacking free speech and parents' rights and so forth and so on. And now it's clear that the White House was involved, right?
0: Oh, it's clear that the White House was involved in all of these, corrupt investigations and manhunts, lawfare used against American citizens that they didn't agree with, that didn't support them, that don't support them, that didn't support their radical policies. So, Mark, the idea that now all of a sudden the corporate media, who turned away, who actually encouraged the Biden DOJ, Merrick Garland, Lisa Monaco, let's not forget her. She was actually the one pulling all the strings. Matthew Graves, the D.C. U.S. attorney who prosecuted all the J6ers, prosecuted Steve Bannon, prosecuted Peter Navarro, all of them working in concert, really focused on nothing else but trying to put Donald Trump, his family, his closest advisors, and, of course, his voters, his supporters, in prison on phony, concocted charges, but also at the same time, using the threat of federal power against other groups, parents who don't support radical policies at their public schools, pro-lifers. We saw them jailing women in their 70s for protesting outside of abortion clinics in Washington, D.C. I mean, this is nothing that we've seen in history, but we're learning more every week. And I want to commend the White House Transparency Task Force, John Solomon, and also Senator Grassley for producing a lot of these records related
1: and the Attorney
0: to
1: General,
0: Trump, which was a third. Yes, I'm sorry. And, of course, the Attorney General, Todd Blanche, FBI Director Kash Patel, House Judiciary Committee Chairman Jim Jordan, who are producing this, nonstop drip of documents and records that is even eye-opening to people like you and me, who covered this, on a daily basis for years. This is still shocking, unacceptable behavior. And if Jack Smith is not held accountable, you are going to have a very angry base. We already saw the Russiagate perps get off. Hopefully we'll have some accountability in Florida on the grand conspiracy investigation. But the arrogance, and that's what I saw the most about Jack Smith, the arrogance of him walking around this festival trying to get attention for himself, wearing a No Kings t-shirt. Talk about hypocrisy.
1: Yeah. And his wife is a big left-wing Democrat activist. I want to hold you over if you have time. We're talking to Julie Kelly, who is just superb. I've always liked her. She just stays on top of the stuff like a Doberman, which is great. We'll be right back.
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1: All right, Julie Kelly, we have a few minutes. If the Democrats take the House, what can we look forward to?
0: I mean, more investigations, obviously, impeachment of the president, some of his top cabinet officials, I would expect. They're going to try to shut down in these committees that are producing documents, shut that down. However, I think, they still have passed through with the White House Transparency Task Force to do that. That's, I think, nothing, new there, what we expect the Democrats to do, but certainly come to Jack Smith's any of his team. There is a criminal referral pending against Jack Smith right now before Todd Blanche for making false statements to Congress. Also a criminal referral against his top henchman in the J6 case, Thomas Wyndham, for obstruction of Congress for refusing to answer questions. So let's hope we see some movement on that, but I'm sure the Democrats will try to put a stop to that. They can't, but
1: turns out that
0: they will be able to.
1: He had also sent his staff over to CIA, didn't he?
0: Yes, correct. Yes, he did. His staff did. I believe this would have been Jay Bratt and David Harbach in the documents case, meeting with former CIA Director John Brennan in late 2023, allegedly to serve as a witness, an expert witness during the trial that never happened. But I have my doubts that that's exactly why they met with Brennan.
1: And he was asked if he had ever met with Brennan. And he basically said no. So it was very deceptive. He did not reveal that he may not have directly, but his staff did. This guy's a complete sleazeball, isn't he?
0: He is just, I hate to say it, he makes Jim Comey look like an honorable man. That is how dirty Jack Smith is as a prosecutor, as a government official, as a human being. There's something really sinister about that man, and there's something really creepy about a grown man who wants to look at everyone's text messages and look at, deleted posts that the president had on his X account. I mean, there's something really wrong with a person. That is not criminal investigation. That's voyeurism that borders on, some sort of psychopathic tendencies. Mm-hmm. This is a very, very dangerous man who never should have had the reins of power that he did.
1: Isn't it amazing? I've got to go, but despite all this, they had nothing. Zero. On Donald Trump and his people. Nothing. Julie Kelly, God bless you, my friend. You've done a fantastic job, and we'll always remember it. You take care.
19: You too, Mark. Thanks so much.
1: You got it. We'll be right back.
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1: It's really quite an abomination. The same party that wants to destroy our Constitution, the entire structure, aiming first at the Supreme Court, so they'll have to kill the filibuster rule. And that's what they're going to do. Pack the other courts, pack the Supreme Court with four more justices, turn it into a Politburo. Pack the Senate with four more justices, and they're going to be righteous about everything they do. They're going to pretend that they're the true constitutionalists. This is what they do. They're sleazeballs. Absolute sleazeballs. This is what they do. And we have one story after another in the New York Post. Also, just the news that lays out everything that was done here. And to give you a bottom line on it, excuse me, the President of the United States, Joe Biden, was involved in everything, as I had surmised to you, as the President of the United States did as well. Every piece of it. The Attorney General was a sap. He was a lapdog. And the worst of the bunch was his deputy, Monaco, an Obamaite, a bomb thrower, but all through the Department of Injustice, there were these radicals. These radicals all throughout. And the court's pretty much the same. The courts, I should say, in the D.C. lower courts and the D.C. circuit, the judges are pretty much the same. Certainly on the appellate court there, but even in the lower court, courts, I should say. And they intend to appoint a bunch of Jacksons to the court. She's the dumbest of the bunch. She's also a bomb thrower. She doesn't even understand the role of a Supreme Court justice. So Biden pushed her through for a reason. You know, it really all started with Barack Milhouse, Benito Obama. And he's now going to campaign for Abdul El Sayed, just so you know. And Sayed's sister-in-law appears on the terrorist watch list. Did you know that? His sister-in-law is on the terrorist watch list. Mm-hmm. His father is connected to CARE, and I believe it's the Muslim Brotherhood. He has said things that are so bad that he has sought to cover his tracks online and elsewhere. It's really shocking. And that race shouldn't be close, and Mike Rogers will be on here. Did you say Wednesday, Rich? Wednesday. We're going to try to help those candidates that want help. We're going to have Dan Sullivan back from Alaska. We're going to have our friend Mike Lawler in a tough district. If we're going to hold the house, he needs to win. And he'll be back with us. And we're going to have numerous others that I can't even remember on the lead up to the election. We'll have Blakeman back on, is running for governor in New York. We're going to have a few Texas people on, the whole list. We're going to do everything we can. I spent about 45 minutes this afternoon on Dan Patrick, Lieutenant Governor Dan Patrick's podcast in Texas. It's a big podcast, and it averages anywhere from 600 to 800,000 views, which is a lot. I mean, he's not a professional and a full-time podcaster, but he's really good. And when we finished, he said, if we win Texas, it's going to be because of this podcast. I said, you really think? He said, yes, I think there's going to be a million views on this. This is what we do. We do it pretty much under the radar. And by under the radar, we're very public. We're very big. But talk radio doesn't get the respect that it deserves. It doesn't get the attention that it deserves. Podcasters get a lot of it. And yet most of them are pathetic. And they're not pulling votes anywhere. For most of them, not all of them, for most of them, people watch them because they're car wrecks. Day in and day out car wrecks. And people laugh at them. They're not embracing them. Tucker Carlson. You know, the other thing is the internet. It's very, very bizarre. We were taking on Tucker Carlson at a very national level, day in and day out, starting, I think it was in May of a couple of years ago. And the gloves were off, and we were socking and rocking, and so you see this stuff online, Mr. Reduce? Well, actually, I was the first one to criticize him. And you go, who is this person? Then another one. Actually, we both were the first ones to criticize him. I don't know who the first one was to criticize him. All I'm saying is when I came out of the box, we got no support whatsoever. And it's one thing to post something on the internet or some relatively small social site. It's quite another when you have the second largest talk show in America, and you take him on and you're pounding away, and he notices it, and he's fighting back, and there's not much for him to fight with. He's proven himself to be exactly everything I said he was. He's excusing Hitler. He's excusing the Third Reich. He and his guests raise questions about the Holocaust, trashing America, spends an awful lot of time in Arab countries. I just go on and on. He's exactly everything I said he is. He's an out-of-the-closet anti-Semite. I think he hates his own country, our country. And I think in many ways he's a traitor. I do. That's just my opinion. And he's not the only one. There's a cabal of these guys. And I usually tangle with one or two at a time. I don't mind it at all. Because they're such flawed perverts and criminals and crooks and propagandists. It's really not that hard. But it has to be done. Part of the problem with the Democrat Party early on is they didn't take on their sick bastards the way I have taken these guys on, and now some others are taking them on. And now it is the party. The sickest among them, the sickest among them, like the Bernie Sanderses and this guy Chris Murphy, and you've got that the Stooges in the House there and so forth. They're the worst of the worst. They're the worst of the worst. So there is that. And I wanted to point that out to you as well. Good news, bad news, all kinds of news out there. Harry Enten, the data analyst over at the Constipated News Network. Cut one, go.
0: If we in fact do have these same exact overperformances from Republicans, well, this 53-47, what does that turn into? Well, it turns into, boom, 51-49 Republicans, because Michigan, that would go from blue to red. How about Texas? That would go from blue to red. Iowa, the same. Ohio, the same. So what happens in Texas could very well tell us what is going on nationwide. Because if Texas turns blue, it means that all of this red right here, well, maybe the polls would actually indicate that they would turn
1: blue. And what he's trying to say is if the polls basically do not accurately reflect Republican input, and he's saying that in each cycle they have sort of given a short shrift to Republicans. If the same thing happens here, then the Republicans will hold the Senate. That's what he's trying to say. And so I want you to hear that. What I'm trying to say is that's all well and good. Just go out and vote like everything's on the line, because everything is on the line. Everything. The Democrats are trying to shorten this president's term from 4 years to two by crippling him with investigations. And they're trying to lay the foundation in 2028 for a Democrat by making these allegations and on and on and on. Excuse me. And, of course, they are going to destroy the filibuster. They are going to destroy the Supreme Court. They're going to destroy a whole lot that protects we, the American people, from them. And I believe you're going to see just massive pushes for amnesty for all these 20-some million people they brought in here on top of the other 20 million who were already here. And your country's done then. You can't deport Islamist radicals with ties to Hamas when you confer citizenship on them. And that's how bad this is. This is how crazy these people are. They got a lot of other plans in mind. They want to try and force Israel to commit suicide geographically by giving up their indigenous land, Judea and Samaria. Judea, of course, is where Judaism was born. In Shiloh, where the 12 tribes came together, right there. And somehow that's Palestinian. There weren't even Muslims back then. There weren't even Christians back then, let alone Palestinians, for God's sakes, an invention of 1965 from the KGB. And the Temple Mount, which is the holiest of the Jewish sites, the holiest of the Jewish sites. When Islam came into being, 1,400 years ago, that's all, they built a temple right there, and now call it their third holiest site. Third. Right on top of the number one holiest of all sites for the Jewish faith. And I've told you before, others repeat this. I did all the research and laid it out here and on Fox. It's okay that others repeat it. But Iraq was majority Christian. Syria was majority Christian. Lebanon was majority Christian. Egypt was majority Christian. And there were more. And now there are almost no Christians anywhere in any of those places except Egypt, 10% or so Coptic Christians who are treated like crap. And the only growing Christian community is in Israel. And I might add, there are Muslims who live there, Arabs who are Muslims and some aren't who live there. And none of them would go into any of the Arab countries to live. None of them would go into the Muslim countries to live. They stay in Israel and they fight in the IDF, believe it or not. Because they're Israeli citizens. It's hilarious. They talk about segregation and apartheid in Israel. These majority Muslim countries, they're not just majority. They're 99.9%. 99.9%. We're looking straight at our generation right now, right now. At the second Muslim crusade, or as I prefer to call it because I want to be accurate with my language, Islamist crusade. It's the second one. It's taking place right in front of your eyes. And we have Marxist, that is left-wing governments, including the Democrats, who are waving it right in. Right in. You know where this guy Chris Murphy is? He's been all over the Middle East. He won't go to Israel. He's out of Connecticut. I'll be right back.
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4: 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God bless me. On the Mark Levin Show, Mr. Producer. Mr. Producer is going to go online tonight. He's going to get it. He's going to put in Levin, and you're going to say you heard it from yourself, right? Do we have time? How much time do we have?
5: Not enough.
4: Okay. When we come back, the Commerce Clause. Say what? The Commerce Clause? It's actually the Interstate Commerce Clause. It's one of the main reasons we went from the Articles of Confederation to the Constitution. See, what was happening is states were taxing other states. States were taxing products, goods, you know, harvested vegetables and fruits and so forth coming out of other states in order to protect their own states. So we were having a big problem in America with commerce. And so the country was hurting very, very badly. It's one of the reasons they dropped the Articles of Confederation. Not the only reason, but a big reason, had the Constitutional Convention and put the Commerce Clause in there, the Interstate Commerce Clause in there. Well, in my view, this has come to light today in an oral argument. An oral argument in which the slip and fall lawyers for Boulder County, Colorado, one of the most left-wing counties in America, but they won't be alone, where Democrat cities and towns, Democrat counties, Democrat states want to sue, guess who? The oil companies. For all the damage they're doing to the environment, don't you know? To the atmosphere, to your lungs, to whatever. To whatever. And they want them to pay damages. In other words, they want to sue the oil companies to put them out of business with 1,000 lawsuits from 1,000 Democrat communities. And this is how they hope. This is how the radical left degrowth movement hopes to choke off our economy. And they're working with the Democrats who are promising you, we're going to lower the price of fuel.
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25: From ABC News, I'm Dave Packer. The U.S. closely tracking a fatal case of suspected pneumonic plague
0: linked to a research facility in Russia. ABC's Elizabeth Schulze.
2: Russian officials say a young lab worker at an institute in Siberia died after she was diagnosed with pneumonia of an unknown cause. Local media identifying that young woman as 28-year-old Darya Shapilova. Russian officials denying reports of an accident at the lab, claiming the situation is stable and there are no other infections. ABC News has confirmed at least 3 hospitals in the region are under quarantine. 200 people also reportedly under observation.
0: Campaigning for incumbent Senator Pete Ricketts, President Trump in Nebraska tonight announcing an executive order intended to lower fuel costs.
3: For many years, farm vehicles, construction equipment, and other off-road vehicles have used what is known as red dye diesel. You know what that is? I don't know what the hell it is, but whatever it is, it's supposed to be very good.
0: What it is no tax fuel, the order making it legal for use on highways. The prospect of a cold winter with high heating oil costs prompting a state of emergency in Massachusetts. Governor Mara Healey says she's also promoting other cleaner alternatives.
7: We've got to look to bring more energy in. I'm looking to do that. I'm trying to do that every single day. You know, it's Donald Trump who last year tried to kill energy supply to Massachusetts. He tried to turn off that wind farm that right now is powering a couple hundred thousand homes and businesses in Massachusetts. So we can't have that.
0: At Cornell University, 20 student organizations hosting a protest today calling for sexual assault prevention as the university deals with fallout over its handling of gang rape allegations against 7 fraternity members from a 2024 incident. Late word today that televangelist Jim Baker has died. He was 86. You're listening to ABC News.
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0: Maybe early in the flu season, but West Coast states are reporting a rise in cases and one flu-related death has been reported in San Francisco.
29: You want to get vaccinated before Halloween. It takes about 2 weeks for the flu vaccine to take effect in your immune system to get that level of protection. And it's recommended for everyone above the age of 6 months. The flu can be so much more than an inconvenience. The goal is to prevent complications like hospitalizations and deaths, which is why prevention and acting now is so important.
0: ABC News medical contributor Dr. Darian Sutton. It's naturally occurring and could be a key ingredient in the energy of the future.
30: 7 years ago, Abilene Christian University in West Texas asked the Department of Energy for some lithium-enriched salt. Now it's arrived.
32: This salt delivery was over 2 tons of salt.
30: Dr. Rusty Towell heads the school's energy lab, which is building an experimental nuclear power plant.
32: It's the salt that we'll put inside the nuclear reactor to circulate and move the heat from the core to the heat exchanger.
30: The salt is superheated to liquid form and then used instead of water to cool the reactor. Jim Ryan, ABC News.
0: Starbucks is facing a lawsuit over claims that the protein drinks labeled sugar-free may actually contain more sugar than a Reese's peanut butter cup. Starbucks says sugar in the drinks comes from the protein-boosted milk and that it doesn't add any more sugar. Alex Ovechkin says this will be his final season in the NHL. This is 22nd with the Washington Capitals. I'm Dave Packer, ABC News.
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0: But certainly to have Boulder County, Colorado, do this sort of thing that affects, you know, Republican states, Republican communities, and the whole nation. That cannot be acceptable, even if state judges go along with it or local judges go along with it. So what? The Commerce Clause is the Commerce Clause, and it's intended to protect you and me, the citizens of the country. It's not there to protect states and so forth and so on. So the Commerce Clause of the Constitution, you notice we have to talk about every aspect of the Constitution virtually when dealing with these people. Have you noticed that? They just keep coming up. Commerce Clause is found in Article 1, Section 8, Clause 3. Grants Congress the power, quote, to regulate commerce with foreign nations and among the several states and with Indian tribes. Now, the goal was not, as AI will say and as the left will say and so forth and so on, AI just gobbles up stuff and spits it out. Does a very good job of it, but it doesn't do a good job of politics. It does a good job of math and science and on and on. What it's basically doing there, in the environment in which it was passed, is to encourage commerce. Remember what I told you, capitalism is commerce. That's what it is. That's all it is. It's commerce. And basically, commerce across state lines and so forth and so on were the animating issue. They wanted to encourage it. It's not called the Anti-Commerce Clause. It's not called the Regulate Commerce Clause. It's called the Interstate Commerce Clause. And so states cannot, towns and counties cannot interfere with commerce in a way that interferes with other states and other towns and the country. Because that's the intent of this. This isn't some minor regulatory issue where states plopping something on where it doesn't have that much of a significant effect outside the state or in interstate commerce. No, this is an effort to turn that clause inside out in order to destroy the oil companies. And I want you to think about this. If they were to get away with something like this, they could target all kinds of companies and blow them out. So here's Chief Justice Roberts at oral argument today. I'm only going to play a few minutes for you, but I'm going to be quiet as this goes on. And he is sort of jousting with this guy, Kevin Russell, who's the attorney for Boulder County, Colorado. Cut six, go.
1: Just to make sure I have a correct understanding, presumably if you prevail, the next day, a municipality in every single state will file a lawsuit, probably copy your pleadings, and then there'll be at least 50, you know, different cities in one state could do it, I suppose, causes of action filed. How would you think that will work out on the ground?
2: So I think on the ground, I mean, there are other examples where, you know, a course of conduct causes mass liability across the nation in asbestos, in other kinds of product liability suits.
0: So let's stop right there. So think this through. You don't have to be a lawyer. As a matter of logic and reasoning, what is the difference? And I think the Chief Justice got it about right. What is the difference between asbestos cases and the oil companies? What's the difference? You can draw a straight line between asbestos and what asbestos does to the lungs and so forth and so on. You can draw a straight line. And the cases are numerous. What line are you drawing exactly to the oil companies? Air pollution? Asthma? In other words, it's very nebulous. And you can do it with almost anything. With almost anything. So, if somebody has a specific illness from oil, not some general climate change thing or there's pollution and there, no, some direct causal action. That's

0: one thing, and most don't, because there's no such thing unless you're drinking the stuff, and that's your fault. Go ahead.
1: Through litigation, including there is an MDL-like process for states.
2: I think maybe asbestos is a little different, since that's not something that's necessary. It doesn't have to be applied as broadly after a decision of the sort you're talking about as it was before. But there's always going to be greenhouse gas emissions affecting every state.
0: And so that's what he's saying is the bar will be so low, it's almost standardless. The direct causal illness is really non-existent. And so you're going to destroy them. And you know you're going to destroy them. You're plotting to destroy them. That's why you're doing this. And you can do it with a lot of industries, too. So this is their way to destroy capitalism. But I want you to keep something in mind that did not come out at the hearing, and it wouldn't, because it's political. These Democrat towns, these trial lawyers are working with the Democrat Party. So when they talk about they're going to reduce the price of gasoline, no, they're not. They're going to drive it up like it is in California, $8 a gallon. Diesel, almost $10 a gallon. This is their dream. This is what they want to do. And they're going to unleash everything they can. And this is why the election's so important. Also because if they add 4 seats to the Supreme Court, there's no even point in arguing this stuff before the Supreme Court. They will win every time. Every time. So they will be able to sue oil companies. They will destroy the oil industry. We will not be able to produce oil to the extent we need for you to have gasoline, home heating oil, all these products, fertilizer and so forth. They're all going to be affected. You're going to be forced into electric cars, but there's not going to be any electricity to handle it all. And you can also imagine internationally what that's going to do to us. So these people are bomb throwers. And the Democrat Party has no intention of lowering the price of fuel. When they were in power, they drove up the price of fuel. It was even higher than it is today, inflation adjusted. In fact, they drove up the price of everything. Clothing, food, housing, so forth. They did that. They did it. Go ahead.
2: Other than your litigation is going to address it. So as a practical matter, what should happen?
1: As a practical matter, I think before these defendants face the kind of liability that they are projecting, we are going to have to satisfy the Dormant Commerce Clause. It's choice of law rules and restrictions on choice of law that come from the constitutional personal jurisdiction. We're going to have to prove proximate cause, which they say we cannot prove. And, you know, the mere fact that there could be a lot of litigation, I don't think there's anything in the Constitution that says preemption arises from whenever, you know, a state law, if copied in other states, could cause a lot of litigation.
2: Well, and with the overlay that, of course, we're not talking about regulation of emissions at all. It's just sort of the production. Now, why does that have any significance in the case? There's a reason why aren't these suits directed at greenhouse gas emissions?
1: I think in part because of Ouellette. I think that is a field that has been occupied in significant part by federal law.
2: I'm sorry to interrupt, but isn't your suit an attempt to evade those decisions?
1: It's an attempt.
2: It's an effort to reduce emissions. The fuel production itself doesn't have the sort of universal harm that we're talking about.
1: No, it does
0: not. All right,
1: not.
0: We're going to go. You get the Dormant Commerce Clause. Anybody know what that is? That's really not in the Constitution. It was made up by judges and justices in the past. But it prohibits states from passing laws that discriminate against or unduly burden interstate commerce, which is the whole purpose of the Commerce Clause to begin with. And he says, well, we're going to have to prove that it doesn't and so forth. So, no, you won't have to prove anything if they stuff the Supreme Court. This is what they're all betting on. I'll be right back.
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0: We're here with actually a good friend of mine. Mike Lawler is running in a tough district. And I very much want him to win, and I've endorsed him strongly. And my attitude in this election is very simple. Vote Republican. Up and down the chain. Up and down the line. The Democrats are radicals. They're nuts. And we're not just debating little issues here. We're debating the survivability of this nation. So I want to welcome my friend Mike Lawler, who's in a district in New York, not too far from New York City. How are you, my friend?
23: I'm doing well, Mark. How are you?
0: I'm good. Tell everybody the counties or the towns that are in your district, so especially the people who are listening in New York, so they know.
2: Yeah, it's just north of New York City, Rockland County, where I live. It's a county of about 340,000 people. Westchester County, I have the northern portion, everything north of the Tappan Zee Bridge. The Clintons and George Soros are my constituents.
0: Congratulations.
2: Bedford. Yes, they're very happy to have me. I have Putnam County, just north of Westchester, and then three towns in Dutchess County, East Fishkill, Beekman, and Pawling. So I go from the New Jersey border to Connecticut.
0: So it's a big district.
2: It's, you know, it's for a non-urban district, it's actually relatively condensed. It's because it's the immediate suburbs, so it's densely populated. A lot of cops, firefighters, veterans living in the district, and it's, you know, about 780,000 residents, but it's from one end to the other is about an hour, so it's not too bad, all things considered.
0: Some of these guys, they represent, you know, states like Montana or Wyoming, and it takes them, you know, 3 days to get from one town
2: like
0: to the other.
2: 7 hours.
0: Yeah, exactly. Yeah, exactly. Crazy. How is it looking, and what do you want to tell the nation and your constituents in your district why this is so important?
2: Well, look, this is a district that determined control of Congress in 2022 when I defeated Sean Patrick Maloney, the chair of the DCCC at the time. And it's a district that determined it in 24 when I was one of only three Republicans to win a seat that Kamala Harris won. And it'll determine it again. This is a district that has 80,000 more Democrats than Republicans. It's very diverse district. It's got one of the largest Jewish populations of any congressional district. 19% of my district is Latino. It's home to the largest contingent of cops, firefighters, veterans. 50% of households have a cop, a firefighter, or a veteran living in the household. So very diverse, affluent, but blue-collar, working class. And, you know, look, we're in New York. Democrats control everything. Kathy Hochul has a 60% disapproval. Chuck Schumer has a 70% disapproval. You know where Donald Trump is? 49% disapproval. The fact is that Democrats have run the state of New York into the ground, and I'm the only thing standing in the way of all-out socialism from Mamdani to Hochul up the Hudson River. And I think voters appreciate the fact that I say what's on my mind. I say what I believe. Whether I agree or disagree with the president, I'm not afraid to say it. Whether I agree or disagree with my party, I'm not afraid to say it. I stand up for my constituents. I do what I believe is right. I'm unafraid to call out the radical nuts from Mamdani to Hassan Piker to Tucker Carlson. I don't care whether you're Republican or Democrat. I will always stand up against those who seek to destroy this country and really, you know, engage in conduct that I just fundamentally disagree with. And, you know, I think as we look at the choice in this election, it is a choice between common sense and crazy, capitalism and communism. And my opponent, Kate Conley, a combat war veteran, I appreciate her service to our country. But the fact is that she agrees with the radical socialists on a number of issues, including open borders and sanctuary state policies. She supports a government takeover of healthcare. She supports increasing taxes by $4 trillion. And at the end of the day, she would do nothing to stop the crazies that have taken over the Democratic Party.
0: And in the end, she will vote for Hakeem Jeffries to be speaker and all the other lunatics to be speaker who have promised to dismantle our Constitution, our economic system, our borders, push DEI and all the rest of it. And you're one of the hardest working members of Congress that I know. And you work very, very hard for your constituents. And you spend a lot of time day and night on that sort of thing. And I think that would pay off over time, don't you?
2: No question. And I feel very good about where we are on the ground. At the end of the day, it's the voters that make the decision, not the pundits, not the pollsters. And I feel very good about where we are in the district. We've closed over 10,000 constituent cases in less than 4 years. I've done over 2,000 in-person events throughout my district. I show up in every community. I engage on the issues. I'm omnipresent in the media, including on channels that don't necessarily share our views, because I believe at the end of the day, you have to deliver the message. Yes, you have to deliver the message to the voters. And I think most of the voters in my district appreciate the fact, whether they agree with me or not, they know I'm working hard, they know I'm doing the job, and they know I'm fighting for them and their families.
0: There's a handful of Democrats, in the House, and only on some issues in which they're reasonable. And you sort of have plucked them and try to work with them on the more reasonable positions, correct?
2: No question. And it's why Jared Golden, a Democrat from Maine, endorsed me for reelection. I'm the only member of the House who has been endorsed for reelection by a sitting member of Congress from the opposite party. My best friend in Congress is a Democrat, Josh Gottheimer. We work together on myriad of issues, from, you know, a strong U.S.-Israel relationship to combating anti-Semitism to putting in place common sense guardrails on AI, you know, and so on. And Josh and I, you know, we live 20 minutes apart, and it's important to actually try and solve the issues facing the American people.
0: When we come back with Mike Lawler, he did all of you folks out there a favor, and you're all going to benefit from it. And when we come back, he'll tell us where we can go to help him. We'll be right back.
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0: And I strongly endorse Mike Lawler, who I know to be a stand-up guy. Mike Lawler, you've saved a lot of people in the middle class a lot of money, people who own homes and so forth. Explain that.
2: No question, Mark. In the 2017 tax bill, the state and local tax deduction, which had been in effect for about 100 years, was capped at $10,000 instead of unlimited. And so in high-tax states like New York or California, people took a big hit. And when I ran for Congress, I said that I would never support a tax bill that didn't lift the cap on salt. I want to thank President Trump because ultimately we were able to negotiate a deal that lifted the cap from $10,000 to $40,000 and produced, real tax savings for hardworking middle-class families all across the country. And it wasn't just blue states. You look at a state like Texas, they have high property taxes. And during the seven-year period of the Tax Cuts and Jobs Act, 37 states blew through the $10,000 cap. So at the end of the day, this was a positive step forward. It put thousands of dollars back in the pockets of hardworking middle-class families. It had an income cap of $500,000. So this did not benefit the billionaires and the millionaires, as the Democrats say. But this was a key component of the tax bill, including no tax on tips, no tax on overtime, no tax on Social Security, the doubling of the standard deduction, the expanded child tax credit, the 20% business tax credit, the 100% expensing of plant property and equipment. These are all key provisions that put money back in the pockets of working class and middle class families, small business owners who are the lifeblood of our economy, who create jobs, who create economic growth. It was a positive step forward, and I was proud to deliver for my district. Over 90% of my constituents were able to fully deduct their state and local taxes as a result. Now, we got to fix the problems in New York, and we need to elect Bruce Blakeman as our next governor, because Kathy Hochul is a disaster And New York has the highest tax burden, the worst business climate. We lead the nation in out-migration. But this was a win for not just New York, but for Americans all across the country.
0: And I want people to understand how rare this is. One congressman, now you had help, but still, you were the leader of this effort. One member of Congress, one out of 535, who has this kind of an impact across the board to put money back in the pockets of people in your district and all over the country. This was very, very important, I think. And I want people to also understand something else. Where I live in Florida, the state does not impose a property tax. The counties do. And I suspect it's the same in New York, Mike, or no?
2: Correct. County and municipal and schools.
0: So you have literally red states, and yet in these counties, and I'm in a red county, they spend like drunken Marxists. They go crazy. They just go crazy, and they just screw around with the property taxes. Maybe they'll increase the millage and pretend they're not increasing your property tax because the value stays the same, or vice versa. They have all kinds of tricks up their sleeves. But it is huge, the property tax. So you have situations where people are paying off their mortgages, or seniors have paid off their mortgage, but they have this second mortgage called property taxes, right? And so they don't fully own their home if they can't afford those property taxes. And you've made it much more affordable with this deduction. Very, very important. And
2: it was a big win. It was a big,
0: big
2: win.
0: Big. And you had to fight like hell to get it. And the president backed your effort eventually. And that's very, very good. And I'm glad he did. But you also, you took on the mob that took to the street, was burning New York, was pushing Jew hatred, Israel hatred, Christian hatred too. You know, this is Marxist Islamist movement that's out there. You went there with a few of your members of the Republicans, maybe one or two Democrats, Josh Gottheimer, yep, among them, and you confronted them and you faced them. Explain that.
2: No question, actually, and Josh and I did an event at Hillel at Columbia University, and pushing back against the radicals and Jew haters. But I went with Speaker Johnson at the height of the protests, right, at Columbia University. And we called on the president to step aside. She did a horrific job protecting those Jewish students. And I called them out for what they are, an embarrassment to our nation. They were doing the bidding of Iran and its terror proxy network, and trying to intimidate Jewish students, threatening them physically with violence. You have people like Hassan Piker today saying, if you support the state of Israel as a Jewish American, you should expect violence. It's absolutely outrageous. And I, for one, as a practicing Catholic, I'm Irish Italian Catholic. I represent one of the largest Jewish populations of any congressional district in this country. I am proud of our Judeo-Christian values that are at the foundation of our nation. They are at the foundation of our Constitution, our rule of law. And I, for one, will never relent in defending our values and the ideals that we hold dear. And that includes standing up for and protecting our Jewish American population here in the United States and in Israel, where over 700,000 Americans live at any given time. 700,000 Americans are living in Israel at any given time. They are our greatest ally. They are a beacon of hope and freedom and opportunity in the Middle East. They have not committed a genocide, and anybody who says otherwise, it is purely on the basis of Jew hatred and anti-Semitism.
0: Mm-hmm. Now, you say you have police and retired police, many of whom live in your district and so forth. And I assume they're aware that the leadership of the Democrat Party believes in defunding the police, undermining the police, taking their immunity away, all over the state of New York, all over the country, for that matter. So regardless of what this Democrat who you're running against says, the fact is she's going to be voting for leadership who are going to carry the water for the most radical elements. Isn't that true?
2: Very true. In our debate last week on News 12, I gave her four opportunities to denounce Zohran Mamdani, and she refused to do it. The fact is, Zohran Mamdani, AOC, and Bernie Sanders, they're leading the Democratic Party. Nobody knows what Chuck Schumer or Hakeem Jeffries are running on or what they believe. Hell, most people don't even know who they are. But they do know what Zohran Mamdani, AOC, and Bernie Sanders are fighting for: defund the police, abolish ICE, open borders, sanctuary states, a government takeover of health care, increasing taxes by trillions of dollars, increasing spending by trillions of dollars. They want to seize the means of production. They want to seize private property. They want to freeze the rent, free busing, government-run grocery stores, and on we go. Mm-hmm. This socialist Marxist ploy will fail, and it'll fail miserably. It has never succeeded wherever it's been tried. And as Margaret Thatcher said, the problem with socialism is eventually you run out of other people's money. This is a choice election, and Americans need to choose between common sense and crazy, capitalism and Marxism. And I choose common sense and capitalism every day of the week.
0: One last point. Let's talk about health care. Since the Democrats passed Obamacare, the cost of health care has skyrocketed. The ability for people to get into the specialists they want to get to has become extremely difficult. There are longer waiting times and so forth. But my question to you is, they want Medicare for all. Medicare for all means it ceases being an insurance program. The people who paid into it are no better than the illegal aliens who will get onto Medicare. They will destroy Medicare, won't they?
2: No question. Look, this is a system that has been designed to fail by the Democrats. They want a government takeover of healthcare. They want to do Medicare for all. It would cost $34 trillion. It is completely unsustainable. And ultimately, it will result in rationing. It will result in bureaucrats making the decision about whether or not you live or die, whether or not you get the treatment you need or not. And we've seen it hasn't worked in these countries in which it's been tried. It's why so many Canadians come to America to get health care. It is not a system that works. Now, that being said, the current system doesn't work, and we need to fix it. And, you know, insurance company profits are up 2,000% since Obamacare took effect. Why? Because they wrote the bill. They benefit from the bill. Access to care is critical. Cost is critical. We need to bring it down. There's no question. President Trump has been working to bring down the cost of prescription drugs. They're down over 3%. The highest drop in over 60 years, precisely because he's been willing to take on the status quo. We passed a bill through the House, Associated Health Plans, that would allow small businesses the ability to pool resources together and purchase health plans for their employees, increasing the risk pool. It would drive down costs by 11%. Every single Democrat voted against it. Every single one. It's absolutely crazy. We need to reform the system. I'm willing to lead this fight, but a government takeover of healthcare is definitely not the answer.
0: When does voting start in New York?
2: Early voting starts October 24th and runs through November 1st. And then, of course, Election Day is on November 3rd. So it's coming quick. I feel very good about where we are, but we need to get everybody out to vote. And if folks want to support us in this final stretch, they can go to lawlerforcongress.com and donate, or text Mike to 85007. My opponent raised over $5 million through Act Blue in the last quarter. Lord knows where that money was coming from. But we are in a fight, and we need to make sure we get across the finish line. As I said earlier, my race will determine control of Congress. And whether you agree with me on everything or not, at the end of the day, we need to make sure that we hold the House and stop the socialist death march that is on the way.
0: Isn't Act Blue under investigation for taking foreign money or something?
2: They are. And by the way, my opponent was the head of CISA for the 2024 elections, for the elections division. And this is something that she completely turned a blind eye to when it was clear that Act Blue was funneling foreign dollars into our elections. She didn't care because it benefits the Democrats.
0: Mm-hmm. All right, my friend. Well, we wish you all the best. Hang in there, and I think you're going to do just great.
2: Thank you, Mark. I appreciate it.
0: All right, you take care of yourself. I've come to know him personally, ladies and gentlemen. He's not only the most solid guy you're going to get out of that district. On the big issues, he's very, very good. He's very, very good. Rich, you're in the district, right? Or am I wrong about that? That's your district. That's your congressman, right? Open the mic. You like him a lot, don't you?
1: Excellent man, yes.
0: Yeah. Yeah, I've come to know him. And look, if you disagree with him, he's happy to listen to you and so forth and so on. And it's a tough district, but I know all the cops there and the firefighters there and their relatives and all the veterans there. I know they're going to do the right thing. They're not going to vote for a Democrat who's going to vote for these radical, crazy kooks who seek to destroy our country, our military, our law enforcement, who seek to destroy our Constitution and open our gates to more and more Islamists coming in there. There is no way blue-collar Democrats who are cops, retired firefighters, emergency personnel, military, veterans, there is no damn way in hell they're going to vote for that. That's my prediction. They'll vote Republican. They're not going to vote for Islamists and Marxists. That they're not going to do. And you may have somebody who's running in that district who's pretending she's none of those things, but let me tell you something. She wouldn't be getting $5 million. She wouldn't be backed by the modern Democrat Party. She wouldn't be pledging to vote for Hakeem Jeffries and the other radicals if they didn't think they had her in their back pocket. So they do. You know, I've told you for a long time that Pure Talk is the best wireless company out there. 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
0: Here we are. You know, folks, I believe America is under a biblical assault of forms. Not from some foreign army, but from within. False peace, open borders, socialism, the war on the family and the sanctity of life, the persecution of church and temple, the rise of Islam, this growing and hateful anti-Semitism. I think there are the seven greatest threats facing this republic right now, and Pastor Matt Hagee from Hagee Ministries, the best of the best, folks, I can personally vouch for them. Well, he lays them out clearly, biblically, without apology in his brand new book, The Assault on Freedom. I've read this book. It's a killer book. You really need to get it. He takes today's headlines and runs them straight through the filter of Scripture so you can see exactly what's happening and how to stand firm. This is the book that every patriot, every parent, every person of faith needs right now. So please, sitting on the sidelines, that only helps the enemy, folks. And sitting on the sidelines while society and the globalists and the enemies of liberty try to finish the job, it's just not acceptable to Levinites out there. I know it's not. 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The Power Hour, Hour 3 is upon us. There's so much more to cover. I've got a little surprise for you also in Hour 3. I've also decided that this weekend on Life, Liberty, and Levin Saturday, no guests. The entire hour will be me. I have no writers. I have no editors, so it's an enormous amount of work. I have no researchers. But you're used to this by now. Much of the rest of the country is, too. But it's very, very important. Our big drive to victory. It's a must. I'll be right back.

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8: From ABC News, I'm Dave Packer. Monday at Cornell University, a Justice for Survivors protest calling for sexual assault prevention.
9: We are Cornell. We say enough is enough, and we demand justice for Jane Doe.
8: Among their demands, that Cornell expel or revoke all of the alleged assaulters. This is new records reviewed by ABC News reveal some of the fraternity brothers later accused of sexual assault at Cornell attempted to contain the allegations in the weeks following the incident. The U.S. has moved over a dozen B-1 bombers from an air base in the U.K. where they had been based for attacks against Iran. A source telling ABC News the redeployment was not planned. ABC Chief Global Affairs Correspondent Martha Raddatz.
10: The departure of those bombers comes 1 week after several British nationals were arrested outside RAF Fairford on suspicion of terrorism. They were released on bail, but questions remain about whether they were surveilling the base.
8: The Wall Street Journal reporting the concern of a complex drone attack ordered by Iran's IRGC is what prompted it. Concerns remain for other European bases as well. Former pastor and American Idol contestant Caleb Flynn was sentenced to life behind bars in an Ohio court. Flynn, who appeared as a contestant on American Idol in 2013, was convicted of murdering his wife, Ashley, and staging the scene to look like a home invasion. Judge Jeannie Pritt handing down her sentence.
11: Your actions, Mr. Flynn, were abhorrent. The layers of deceit, manipulation, and cruelty that you have shown are quite honestly impossible to fathom.
8: His wife has posted online, televangelist Jim Baker has died. He was with then-wife Tammy Faye Baker when they hosted the PTL Club in the 80s, and he served time for fraud and conspiracy in the 90s. Baker was 86. You're listening to ABC News.
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8: According to a post on her social media account, FBI Director Kash Patel and girlfriend Alexis Wilkins are engaged. The average price for a gallon of regular is $4.03, down about 15 cents on the week. Head of petroleum analysis at Gas Buddy, Patrick DeHaan.
18: A lot of markets being impacted by the G7 release pushing oil lower. We also have more oil flowing through the Strait of Hormuz. And then you have gas tax suspensions as well. But once those are all factored in, I don't know that we have enough momentum for the national average yet to fall below $4. And there may not be enough momentum to get diesel prices below $6.
8: Gas prices are up $1.22 from this time last year. The NFL has suspended two referees after incidents at two different games.
19: The NFL suspending line judge Jeff Seaman after he was caught on camera appearing to swear at Arizona Cardinals tight end Trey McBride. It happened during the Cardinals' loss to the New York Giants after officials did not call a penalty and McBride complained to Seaman. Seaman has been suspended for two games. And referee Adrian Hill suspended for one game for unprofessional conduct after yelling at linebacker Eric Wilson, who collided with him during a play. Wilson trying to help him up, another official separating them.
8: ABC's Rhiannon and Alley. The Private Diary of Pope Francis will be released this November. Publisher Image says the journal entries from 1992 to 2024 will provide insight into the late Pope. Dave Packer, ABC News.
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24: 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Our number, 877-381-3811. 877-381-3811. Captain Smith Machachar, the Fly Dubai pilot, the Indian pilot, the great hero, spoke with Benjamin Netanyahu and in Israel in the Hebrew calendar. Today is the October 7th, if you will, anniversary, third year of what took place, the slaughter that took place there. It's a very somber day there, a very somber day by

0: That's the way an alliance works. And yes, we were mostly aligned with them. No doubt about it. Here is the Indian captain speaking to Prime Minister Netanyahu. Cut 13, go.
1: The co-pilot offered, he wanted to pray, which a lot of locals, they do pray, and which is not out of the ordinary. But while he was praying, out of respect, I was just looking at the front and not at the back. And suddenly, after I think I would say about 4 or 5 minutes, there was a big blow to the back of my head. My first thought was that there was a catastrophic damage to the aircraft and something is not right. But then after that, the blow kept coming one after the other. And that's when I realized that it's not the aircraft, it's the other guy who was in the cockpit with me. I did try to stop him, but because of his initial blows, my vision was almost like nothing. And I was completely blurred out. And at that point, the next feeling that I had was that the aircraft was sharply going down. So my memory is still in bits and pieces right now, but this is what I remember out of that time. And I did try and manage to open the door once, but I think he shut it back closed. And at this point, I remember I was lying down on the cockpit floor, and I felt the aircraft and the whooshing sound and people screaming. And as I was telling the ambassador here, that I had that one last fight left in me, that, you know, call it personal or call it for people, but let's say I did it, that if I don't do it, I'm going to die. And that's when I pushed against everything. I gave everything that I had and just went for the door and opened the door. And thankfully, people were waiting to pounce back, took over the control, and the rest is what you know, sir.
0: That is even more stunning than I realized. That really is absolutely unbelievable. I had a wonderful interview that was aired on Sunday with Associate Justice Sam Alito. I just want to spend a little time, because we don't have a lot of time, playing one or two clips for those of you who may have missed it. And for that, you get a demerit. I'm sorry, but a demerit. Justice Sam Alito on Life, Liberty, and Levin last night. Originalism could be in danger if wrong steps are taken. Cut 21, go.
2: What is originalism? And what do you have to be careful about when you're looking at originalism?
3: Well, originalism is a fancy term for reading the Constitution the way we customarily read all other legal documents, and in fact, many other documents. They have a meaning, and they mean what they meant on the day when they were created. In the case of the Constitution today still means what it meant when it was adopted in 1789, or when the Bill of Rights were adopted in 1791. Some people don't like that. They want the Constitution to mean whatever they want it to mean at a particular point in time. They want it to protect things that it doesn't protect. They want it to allow things that it doesn't allow. So that's originalism, and it's very important. Justice Scalia, Judge Bork, former Attorney General Ed Meese were really the founding fathers of originalism, and it has made great strides with the federal judiciary. It's even won some very prominent adherents in legal academia. I want it to succeed, and

0: I think there is some danger that it will not succeed if it takes a wrong turn. And so I've created this image in the book of an originalist judge driving down a highway with a whole series of off-ramps, seven of them, in fact. Six of them are wrong turns. I think if an originalist judge turns off the proper course, which leads to the success of originalism, turns off the proper course on any of those six off-ramps, originalism will go astray and it will be endangered. And then there's one at the end which presents a significant choice for a judge, and the judge could continue on the road or could take a detour that can lead to the same place. But that's what I'm trying to do with originalism.
1: I could have listened to him for 5 hours, but it was a very good back and forth where, as you know, long form interview, I ask a question and I allow the guest to answer, and he was fantastic. Let's slip one more in here. Let's go to 23. Cut 23, Mr. Producer, go.
2: Is this issue of virtue? In other words, you can write the greatest constitution on the face of the earth, but if the people don't have virtue, because in our country it's the consent of the governed, it's the representatives and so forth and so on, you're going to lose your country. Is that what he was saying? Is that what you're pointing out there?
0: Yes, that's exactly right. The success of the Constitution, the success of our republic, the preservation of our republic, does depend ultimately on the citizenry. It depends on ordinary citizens. I think President Reagan once said something like, American liberty is never more than one generation from extinction. So ultimately, the success of the republic depends on the people. It depends on citizens. And it does depend on what the framers, and George Washington in particular, thought was of paramount importance, and that is civic virtue. Perhaps by speaking out, perhaps just by going to the polls in voting, and having a spirit of citizenship, which at times requires personal sacrifice to further the good of the country and to preserve the country. Of course, that's expressed most eloquently by the men and women who serve our country in the military and all of those who have sacrificed in order to preserve the country. But it is up to all of us to work on the Constitution, really on a daily basis. That is, work on it. By that I mean preserve it, defend it.
1: It's one of my favorite interviews ever. Up there with President Trump and Walter Williams and Thomas Sowell. These are all my heroes. They're all my heroes. Yep, I'll be right back.
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3: 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Albuquerque has green and red. 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
1: You know, ladies and gentlemen, it's always an honor to talk to Shelby Steele or Eli Steele, his son. Shelby Steele has done an enormous amount for this country. It's taken enormous guts, enormous courage. And there's really a handful of people who've been in their position, his position, and has had the courage to speak out and write so beautifully and speak so beautifully. And I have his son, Eli Steele, with us right now, who's also a young man, may I say, being the age I am, of great courage and great loyalty to his father and his mother and so forth. And they have a documentary essay that's available called White Guilt. And it's a bold new documentary. Father and son confront the uncomfortable truth that white guilt, not white racism, white guilt is the new evil reshaping societies across the globe. It is prescient. It is timely. And I want to welcome Eli to the program. Eli, welcome to the program. And tell us in more detail what the documentary is about.
20: First, Mark, thank you very much for having me. You and my father go way back.
1: Yeah.
20: So it's an honor to be on this show. And people are kind of starting, I would just like your audience to know that I am deaf, so I speak with the deaf accent, so that way they can just know what that is. As for the documentary, we knew I think my father was the one that had the ability to see what was going on in America. And he knew that you could not have a collision between the civil rights movement and white supremacy in the 1960s without some sort of fallout. White people were on top. And the civil rights movement said, no, you're on top because you use your race as your power. And race is immoral. And so the white fell. And that fallout was white guilt. Because whites, in a way, many whites wanted to get back on top. They wanted to be innocent of America's racial crimes. And so my father said, okay, well, this white guilt, I mean, that's the fallout. But I don't think even he predicted how much it would grow and how much it would devastate America and the rest. And so that's why we made this movie to document white guilt from the 1960s all the way to today. So you're going from the 1960s to October 7th, and you should see how powerful this force is and the invisible force. Most people don't understand it. They think it's Marxism. They think it's all these, and it is. I mean, those are all forces. But what mm-hmm. is Greece? They allowed the forces to enter our society. You need a grievance, and that is white guilt.
1: Now, so the white guilt that prevents our society as a whole, but certainly the ruling class, I suppose, from taking on not just black militancy at this point, but sort of this international militancy that comes out of the third world, like this Islamist movement and so forth and so on. Would you agree with that?
20: Yes. My father was a black liberationist in his early 20s. He believed that the third world, that the people of the third world should unite, I mean, people of color, the Philippine, the Palestinian, the blacks. We should all unite and take on the white oppressor, whether it be the white supremacists in America or the Israelis in the Middle East. And so a lot of people never really saw this power or the ability for these powers to grow. But white guilt is very deductive because it really allowed the tribalism and that divides us into the oppressed and the oppressor. And so the Palestinians, for example, and the black militant, for example, knew that if they could make themselves the victim and the white the oppressor, it would give them enormous power. And that's why my father says the white guilt is literally the same deal as black power. Mm-hmm. Same deal with the Palestinians or the Islamists. Because if you can, the Palestinian in 1967 had just lost the war to Israel. Another war. They knew they could not beat Israel on the battlefield. So how do you do that? You go into the minds of the people. You start spreading the liberation and ideology, which says we, the people of color, are the victims of these white oppressors. And white people have fallen because the colonial empires were falling. The American, you know, all of that. There was an enormous amount of guilt and so forth. And that was currency, I should use my father's term, so that was currency of power. And to the Palestinian, the blacks in America, they all knew if they could exploit this power, it would get you, they would just go to wherever they can go. There's no mistake that we went from BLM in 2020 to October 7th in 2023. And In this transaction, white guilt is transaction because the whites buy innocent, the blacks sell victimization, the Palestinians sell victimization. So the content in the transaction of the whites, the minorities can shift. That's why the Palestinians can easily go into that victim deep and, you know, so forth. So, it's a perfect formula for the left.
1: That is brilliant. Brilliantly put. And I want people to know that in this documentary essay that's so important, you have some fantastic people in addition to your father and you. You have David Mamet, Baya Unger Sargon, Pastor Corey Brooks, Jody Shaw, Paul Rossi, Jason Riley, Raphael Mangual, Andrew Gutman, Seneca Scott, and others who refused to kneel, paid for it. And we're running out of time this segment. If people want to get and see this, where do they go?
20: They go to whiteguiltfilm.com. That's whiteguiltfilm.com. You can get it on Amazon, Apple TV, and Google Play.
1: So let's post that, Mr. Producer, whiteguilt.com, Amazon.com, Apple, folks. I really want you to enjoy this. I want you to see it. I want you to learn from it. I want you to share it with a whole lot of people. Eli, you're the best, man. My best to your whole family. God bless you.
20: Thank you so much, Mark. It's a true pleasure to be on. Thank you very much.
1: God bless you, my friend. We'll be right back.
10: 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Now, Rob Schmidt is on Newsmax tonight talking about the war for America's future. 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
4: 300 days of sunshine, and somehow the one afternoon you leave your windows down, monsoon. Traffic and weather on the sevens. 96.3 News Radio KKOB.
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1: I want to go to a few callers if we can squeeze them in a minute. But first, Martha McCullum, I'm a big fan of hers. with El Sayed. He was very rude. He kept interrupting. He really didn't have anything new to say, but his tactic now is to drown out anybody who doesn't agree with him, to make it difficult to do an interview. But Martha did a great job. And here we are, cut 19, go.
3: Okay, so here you are in Los Angeles with the Soros family. So my question is, how is this not taking money from billionaire oligarchs and power brokers?
8: So when individuals want to give to my campaign, I welcome their support. You know what I don't do? I don't call corporations. I don't call AIPAC.
1: All right, stop, please. Corporations are not allowed to give campaign contributions directly to a candidate. You can have a corporate political action committee, but that's funded by employees, not corporate money. So I just wanted to be clear about that. So he's lying, number one. Number two, he doesn't have to call billionaires. They have outreach. They have campaign workers. They have finance directors. So it's not a matter of him calling billionaires. So he's not so clever, but he is diabolical. Go ahead.
8: Let me just finish my point. In my primary, I got outspent 11 to 1. 11 to 1. $70 million.
1: You know what, ladies and gentlemen? I'm tired of this argument from him and everybody else. He's outspent 11 to 1. A guy like him, I hope he's outspent 1,000 to 1. What do you think about that? What is this? Socialism? Everybody has to spend the same amount of money? The Democrats usually overwhelm our guys, okay? It's all crocodile tears. But what do I care if he's outspent 10 to 1, 20 to 1, or 1,000 to 1? He's a Marxist Islamist who hates America. He's a Jew hater. He's all the things that I despise. I despise him. So I want him to be outspent 10 to 1, 11 to 1, 1,000 to 1. I want him to lose. I want America to win. Go ahead.
8: Super PACs from AIPAC, from corporations, big pharma, big tech.
1: AIPAC. AIPAC, always with the Jew thing. His father was part of the most radical Islamist front in this country with CARE, and I believe the Muslim Brotherhood. Now we know his sister or his wife's sister, somebody's sister was on a terrorist watch list. I think it's his sister. It's all public, yes. Okay, it's his sister. And I have to worry about billionaires. First of all, they're not all billionaires, but I don't care. I'm glad we have patriotic billionaires who want to defeat pieces of crap like this rather than Soros and that jerk that hangs out in Shanghai, billionaire with the communists, or Act Blue that takes money from foreign governments. Go ahead.
8: Utility company. You know who I've never called? I've never called one of them, but here's the difference. When you take their money and then you're in a position to govern on their issues, guess what happens? You turn a blind eye. You vote 19 times to keep prescription drug prices high. Individuals want to support a campaign.
1: Excuse me. I don't know what he's talking about or who he's talking about. You vote 19 times to keep prescription drug prices high. I suspect if that's Rogers, he voted for a government takeover of pharmaceutical companies, is my guess. He voted against government control of pricing, which would be a disaster. That's my guess. But the way these commies and Islamists speak, you know, they pretend they're for the little guy. What has the communist movement been for the little guy? They imprison the little guy. They enslave the little guy. What have the Islamists been for the little guy? Same thing. Who do you think was slaughtered in Iran? Who do you think's being slaughtered in Yemen? Who do you think's being slaughtered in Saudi Arabia? Billionaires? No, the little guy. And I mean little. Like little girls. All right, Mr. Producer. Let us continue. Let me see. We have some callers here. Give me 1 second to pull up our call screen. All right. Let's go to Bennett in Ava, Missouri, the great KTLO. Bennett, go right ahead.
10: Hey, Mr. Levin, I can't believe that I'm getting to speak to you on air. It's an honor to speak to you. I listen to you every chance I get on this radio station I've got down here. And I'll tell you what, this may be a little bit out of the ordinary, but I want to tell you that I am a gay man in a committed relationship that votes Republican since I was old enough to vote. And I want to tell
1: you,
10: everything that you lay out, every single thing that you lay out for all of us, I don't know why people are not waking up. You know what? I'm not a billionaire or a millionaire or even a thousandaire. Sometimes I'm not even a hundredaire. I'll tell you that. And what I continue to do is look at the conservative values that my family brought me up in. Mm-hmm. And I'm sorry that the media wants to portray everybody that is gay or lesbian or XYZ, whatever they say, we're not all like that, let me tell you. And I want to put that out on national radio, because there are hundreds and of people that I know, so I know there's more than that, that we vote Republican and we vote to back Trump and we vote the Republican Party because we know that this country cannot go forward in the way that that Democratic Party and that leftist ideals want us to go to. So I just wanted to call you and let you know that there are people out here that we're not, they call us the, you know, the whatever, blah, blah, blah, but we're not that way, a majority of us. And I listen to you every day, and we vote, and I'll be there in another, 30 days, and I'll be voting for the Republican Party, because that's what I want to see. Even though I have no children, I've got nieces and nephews, I've got kids, and I'm the director of a public library, and maybe I shouldn't say all this on the air.
1: I don't want to get fired, so be a little careful.
10: But I will tell you that I want to let the public know that everything that you see in that media, whatever you watch on that television, anything that they put out there, that's not the case, you know? And that's what disgusts me, is because I grew up in, you know, farming community. We worked hard. I was working hard from a little kid. So I just want you to know that there's people out here that are listening to you that trust you, and you make me laugh. And if I ever go, hey, cholera, then I know that, you know, I've learned it from Mark Levin. So
1: you sound great.
10: I appreciate you very much.
1: Well, I want to tell you something. This president, his Treasury Secretary, Bessent, is gay, and he is a long-term partnership too. Richard Grenell, who's a very close friend of my family, especially my wife, but very friendly, and he shows up at these Shabbat events at CPAC and so forth, was ambassador. He's gay as well. I don't really care what people are. It's just never bothered me, or it's never, you know, motivated me or anything like that. I'm just worried about saving the country, individual liberty. I'm just worried about where the Marxist, Islamist, the Democrat Party, that's an umbrella to all of it, where they are taking this country. And to me, we've got enough to fight about, and that's got to be battle number one. So I want to thank you for your very, very fine call, and it sounds like you have a great family. And God bless you, my friend. Thank you for calling. And you can call me Mark.
10: Thank
1: you don't need to call
10: me
1: Mr. Levin.
10: Well, you know, I call you the great one. So that's what
1: me and my dad,
10: we talk about you all the time. So thank you, sir. I appreciate you taking my call.
1: Well, you take care of yourself, and my best to your dad, too. You take care. We'll be right back.
12: Mark Levin.
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1: I want to get back to at least one clip from Justice Sam Alito on Life, Liberty, and Levin last night. He wrote this great book, and he talks about the Constitution. Each of us should really cherish it for so many reasons. One of the reasons he gives is it gives each of us personal direction. Let's check this out. Go.
34: You talk in the book about the Constitution actually is such a brilliant document, but it really is relatable to ordinary people. It gives us guidance and direction, each American, each person. What did you mean by that?
35: I said this at a commencement address at a college, and I was trying to link what I do on in my work life, which the most important part of that is interpreting and applying the Constitution to their situation. So one of the things I said is that our Constitution identifies what is most important. Our Constitution is relatively brief. If you compare our Constitution to some of the other constitutions adopted by foreign countries or to some state constitutions, ours is like this. The others are like this. They go into great detail. The Constitution doesn't do that. It focuses on the essentials, the essential structure of the government, and the most important rights that have to be protected. And what I said to the students was, it's not a bad idea if you try to do the same thing and identify what is really most important in your lives and keep that in mind throughout your lives, because there are going to be times when you're going to be tempted or lured to go astray and to depart from the fundamental things that you believe in.
1: Mm-hmm. Can we post up the book again, Mr. Producer, on Amazon? And I would just say I strongly encourage you to grab this book. It's absolutely outstanding. And I encourage you folks to go to Amazon.com right now or this evening at some point. The book's called So Ordered, An Originalist View of the Constitution, the Court, and Our Country. And you will see why he has become such an important voice for we constitutional conservatives, and why he is targeted now, like Clarence Thomas, for character assassination by the Democrats and their media. I've known Sam Alito since 1985. It's much earlier than when I first met Clarence Thomas. He was working at the Justice Department. I was a senior Reagan official under Ed Meese at the Justice Department. And he'd been in a career position. He wanted to move to a non-career position. And he came into my office. I didn't know who he was. He introduced himself. And in order to get him cleared through the White House, I asked him to put together a memo of his conservative credentials. And I went to the Attorney General, Ed Meese. I said, this is a good guy. Here's what he has said. And the Attorney General said, we'll call the White House presidential personnel. Let them know I'm strongly behind him, which means clear him. And that's exactly what took place. And for his non-career status, that's where it all started, December 1985. And that memo came up, as I've told you before, at his confirmation hearing, but it really wasn't controversial. They tried to make it a little bit, but it wasn't. And he eventually became the U.S. attorney for the entirety of New Jersey. He eventually became a circuit judge for 15 years and now on the Supreme Court for 20. And I think he's absolutely fantastic. And I encourage you to get this book, So Ordered, at Amazon.com. I would really like to see it do extremely well. And you can read it and give it as a gift, as a matter of fact. You know, I believe the enemies of this country aren't just outside our borders. They're already inside the gates. False peace and open borders, socialism, the deliberate destruction of the family and sanctity of life, persecution of the church and temple, the rise of Islam, the ugly resurgence of anti-Semitism. I think these seven threats are real. They're accelerating, and they're aimed straight at the heart of American freedom in this country. Pastor Matt Hagee from Hagee Ministries, he doesn't soft pedal any of this. 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See, you have to be smart to listen to this show. I mean, you don't have to be, but you want to be, right? And we go through all this together. It's such a blessing and honor to me. We salute our armed forces, police officers, firefighters, emergency personnel, our truckers, ICE, the men and women in Ukraine, the men and women in Israel, the men and women in Iran, and you, Mr. and Mrs. America. Thank God for you. What a show. Went like fast. And we will see.
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10: From ABC News, I'm Dave Packer. The U.S. has moved a dozen B-1 bombers from an airbase in the U.K. where they had been based for attacks against Iran. A source telling ABC News the redeployment was not planned. ABC's Martha Raddatz.
12: We know this was a new and different threat that led to the removal of our warplanes from the UK. The Wall Street Journal reporting the concern of a complex drone attack ordered by Iran's IRGC is what prompted it, and concerns remain for other European bases as well.
10: The move comes after five men were arrested last week near the base on suspicion of preparing a terrorist attack and explosives offenses. President Trump trying to motivate his base to come out in November, campaigning for incumbent Senator Pete Ricketts in deep red Nebraska. Trump announcing an executive order intended to lower fuel costs.
13: For many years, farm vehicles, construction equipment, and other off-road vehicles have used what is known as red dye diesel. You know what that is? I don't know what the hell it is, but whatever it is, it's supposed to be very good.
10: What it is no-tax fuel. The order makes it legal for use on highways. The FBI has arrested a 34-year-old Southern California real estate agent at LAX in Los Angeles on charges of spying for the Chinese government. The FBI alleges that she conducted surveillance on the president of Taiwan's son in Seattle. United States Attorney for the Central District of California, Bill Ausali.
14: It was not.
16: It could be a form of harassment. It could be a form of espionage, intelligence gathering. I mean, there's many purposes that China has for why they do these things.
10: In the investigation into rape allegations at Cornell University, the local DA says campus police sent him only a six-page summary. Documents reviewed by ABC News show his office declined to look at anything else police gathered. Thomas Jiffra, lawyer for Jane Doe.
14: It was not an appropriate investigation. It was not complete. It was stick your head in the sand and don't look to find a crime.
10: You're listening to ABC News.
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10: A 10th grader is among two killed in a school bus crash.
19: Authorities say as the Winter Haven High School bus was headed to school, a car coming the other way crossed the center line and slammed into the side rear of the bus, causing it to spin out and slam head-on into another oncoming vehicle and land upside down. 37 students from Winter Haven High School were on board, along with the bus driver and his 9-year-old daughter. In addition to the 10th grader killed, the driver of the silver Jeep was pronounced dead at the scene. At least one person critically injured.
10: ABC's Victor Oquendo. 35 million Americans are under heat alerts as California, a dangerous long-duration heat wave, is underway. Gatorade, a good option if you're dying of thirst, but a different kind of dye, as some worried.
20: More than 120,000 cases of Gatorade are being voluntarily recalled due to undeclared food dyes. The FDA says the recall includes the orange and the lemon-lime flavors of Gatorade, including the zero-calorie versions. It's classified as a Class 2 recall, meaning, according to the FDA, the product may cause temporary or medically reversible adverse health consequences.
10: ABC's Mike DeBuck. The NBA is experimenting with technology. Select exhibition games will use a smart basketball that has a Bluetooth sensor to collect data for real-time officiating decisions. And some officials will use wrist wearables to communicate with the replay center. Dave Packer, ABC News.
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0: Now, it's Red Eye Radio. Gary McNamara and Eric Harley talk about everything from politics to social issues and news of the day. Whether you're up late or you're just starting your day, welcome to the show. From the Relief Factor Studios, this is Red Eye Radio.
1: All across America, we are Red Eye Radio. He is Eric Harley and I'm Gary McNamara. So, what happened to me yesterday is, you know, normal stuff. In fact, I was getting ready. It delayed me going out and putting the fire ant killer on my lawn.
2: All right.
1: Because we got so much rain and the temperatures cooled down, the fire ant's going to be all over the place in the next couple of days.
2: Mm-hmm.
1: So I like to prevent that on my lawn. And so I was getting ready to do that. And of course, YouTube is on. And as you and I both do, we pay, what is it, $13, $14 a month not to get the commercials on YouTube, which makes it a completely different experience.
2: Yeah.
1: Because it's not, commercials aren't cutting right in the middle of something.
2: Mm-hmm.
1: And so it's great. So what comes on yesterday, which captures my attention, and I probably watched 2.5 hours of different cases, and it just came up in random shuffle, the first one, and I started watching it. And it was people in court, and a lot of it's minor, like traffic infractions.

0: they change the topic to something else. Mm-hmm. It's like, no, we're on this. You don't get to do that in my court. Answer this question. And they won't. They moved. No, but you don't understand, because it's like, I understand. But the best part was that this one judge, this guy had I can't even give you an example of who I can compare this judge to for the patience that this judge had.
1: Mm.
0: And, you know, the people would be talking, you know, as the prosecutor's talking, because they're all defending themselves.
1: Mm.
0: You know, they don't want a lawyer, because a lawyer is part of the system.
1: Mm-hmm.
0: And so they're talking, and he's just continuing, and the prosecutor continues. And at the end, finds him guilty of contempt of court, of course, because, you know, they're the one person contempt of court. And then goes through an entire explanation as to exactly how the system works and why it works. And does it in a person listening goes, no, please, you know, stop talking, whatever. And continues it and goes through, this is how the system runs. The entire legal system, in less than probably 3 minutes, he goes through and talks about that law comes from the elected representatives of the people and where the Constitution comes from. And the fact that what you're reading on the internet is incorrect. This is how it works. Now, another judge didn't put up with it. I told you to be quiet. And then he goes, don't smirk at me like that. Don't one more smile like that. 30 days. He smiles. He goes, 30 days. And then the guy comes back again.
1: What are you in for? Smiling.
0: the guy comes back again, and sits there and starts yapping off. He goes, okay, back to jail. Like, he didn't even get it. It was like, if you don't, you've already been through it. You've got 30 days. I've told you, you must act this way. If you don't, well, that shows that the court, you know, doesn't represent the people because of common law, blah, blah, blah, blah, blah, blah, blah, blah. That's their evidence, because they do what none of us would ever do in court to a judge and figure if they can't be in contempt of court, then the justice system is unfair.
1: Mm-hmm.
0: And of course, what they're trying to do is delay and stall and do whatever.
1: Yeah.
0: Right. But the best part was the entire, which took me into roaring laughter. This one guy who was really just by the time I got like to the third judge, I'm like, look, could you give them the death penalty, please? just get
1: well, judged. They moved the case to Texas. There's a pretty good chance of that. Jaywalking?
0: They were so obnoxious. And finally the judge says, listen, Mr. Magoo. That was the guy's name, Mr. Magoo. I lost it at that point.
1: Name was Magoo?
0: The guy's real name was Magoo, yeah. He goes, listen, Mr. Magoo.
1: He wasn't in court to legally change his name? Because I would have been years ago.
0: It was another guy. This one guy said, is this your name? No. My name is, and it was his name, Living Person.
1: Smedley Bolivar.
0: I mean, it was just... What? It's like, you know, Gary McNamara, Living Person. So you're Gary McNamara. No, you have the wrong name. My name is Gary McNamara, Living Person. Well, could you present evidence, of that? I can't, because you've got me in jail for contempt of court.
1: Like the time when one of my vehicles I owned in the past, it actually asked me, how would you like for me to refer to you? You know, so you could say your first name, you could say Mr. Harley in my case, and I said, my lord, joking. And then I was.
0: No way, really?
1: Yeah. And so then I was with my sister or somebody, and we were traveling, and I asked it a question, and it said, yes, how can I help you, my lord? It remembered. After all that time, and I had forgotten completely. And I was like, did it just call me my lord? Oh, yeah, that little joke. Yeah,
0: that's
1: you know,
0: fantastic.
1: The courtrooms, there are some of those little traffic things. You know, this really all comes from, I guess, going back to Wapner, right? And then Judge Judy and everything else. But our interest in weird court cases of people, you know, doing things that you probably...

0: probably shouldn't be doing in court, or things you probably shouldn't have done to get into court. And then there's the other, that one judge, and I forget his name, but he's always nice to people.
1: The guy from Rhode Island?
0: Yeah.
1: He died. He just died.
0: Yeah. He just passed away. I think we talked about it then. Yeah. And, you know, and his videos are just great, you know, and it's like, he's the one guy, you know, I'm a single dad, and what's his name, Ron? Frank Caprio. Yeah, so, but a great demeanor, and a lot of these things were, you know, parking ticket kind of things, and there was, you know, the one, I think there was a single dad, and he said, you know, my car broke down, and I ended up having to walk, and I was late for my first court date or something like that. And he goes, you know what? We're gonna dismiss this. We're gonna consider it paid, or your fine is $1 or whatever, right. You know. And then he moved on. But it's always interesting when you get when it's the other way around, and the people who have played the system, or think that they're playing the system. Watched a documentary the other day on Netflix called The Widower. This guy played the system. Six wives ended up deceased, as in dead. And then he's accused of killing a couple of them, including his last wife. And the way that he would play the system, one wife that passed away, he blamed it on the hospital, sued the hospital, actually got a payout. He got a settlement from the hospital. So everybody, you know, all the other witnesses that were basically against him were saying, this guy is just making money hand over fist because he takes out a life insurance policy. The wife somehow ends up dead, and then he's accused of killing at least two of those four. But one of the things that he would do is he would get a lawyer. They would go through the process, which takes a long time, and then right at the end, he would fire the lawyer, which delays the process another 2 years. And it was watching this guy play the system. I mean, it was wild. It was like watching the head of a mob family do what they do in a movie. Because you wouldn't believe this story otherwise. I've never seen anybody play the system like this. According to this documentary, and it really came from a guy who was a producer on Dateline that followed it, you know, until I guess after he was on Dateline, and then he wanted to follow up with the end of it, and he put together this documentary. And I thought to myself, you know, there are people out there that, quite frankly, are pretty stupid. This guy was, I don't know how he knew the system, but he faced the death penalty twice. He's now serving life in prison, but he faced the death penalty twice and beat the death penalty both times. But finally, in the end, it caught up with him. And it was just unreal how this guy was playing the system. And, you know, I kind of expected that from Brian Koberger, who killed the Idaho University students. Mm-hmm. Or who was convicted of doing that, and he, you know, there was just that smug attitude that he had in court. We saw this from Luigi, the man accused of killing Brian Thompson. You know, the smile in the courtroom. These people think that they won, or they think they're heroes. Because the left, in the case of Luigi, made Luigi a hero.
1: Just to note, Koberger pleaded guilty. He wasn't found guilty.
0: Yeah. Right. Yeah. Yes. Yeah. And so, which is effectively the same thing.
1: Right.
0: Yes. And so he was convicted. And I think that's the word I use or meant to use. So he's convicted of killing them. And the reason he's convicted is because of the overwhelming evidence. The reason he did the plea deal is because there was really no way around it. There was no way around the DNA evidence, you know, and there were a lot of frustrating moves along that way, but he just had this attitude throughout the entire thing that he was smarter than anybody else in the courtroom.
1: Bundy had that.
0: Yeah. Oh, Bundy.
1: Ted Bundy.
0: You remember Bundy coming out of the elevator in with the prosecutor.
1: Yeah.
0: They were escorting him and transporting him, I don't know, I guess to court or from court, I forget. And he comes out, and he just takes over. He commandeers basically the entire press conference. He just, I mean, it was unbelievable.
1: And all the way,
0: Zac Efron played him in a movie on Netflix and did a pretty incredible job at doing it. Jim Parsons from Big Bang Theory played the prosecutor, and it was pretty incredible. But if you want to see, I always like the documentary better. When you can see the real footage, when they include the real footage, because the documentary will remind you of how, smug these people were, how arrogant they were, how evil they were in the things that they were finally convicted of doing.
1: Remember the death row interview when he talked to the evangelist it was.
0: Mm.
1: I got mind blank here. Mm. And we told him that, he did it because of pornography.
0: Mm. Yeah.
1: Like,
0: yeah.
1: No, shut up.
0: Yeah. Yeah. No.
1: I'll never forget with that.
0: Yeah.
1: When that was like, blame everything, but,
0: right.
1: But me. And,
0: yeah.
1: But you think about it. I mean, that was unbelievable when he was, again, representing himself in court.
0: Oh, my God.
1: And confronting the witnesses.
0: Yeah.
1: And that was some of the most bizarre. With an incredible confidence,
0: yeah,
1: that he was going to win. And
0: right.
1: It's like, you're not going to win.
0: Right.
1: One wonders if that would have happened with what we have with DNA technology today.
0: Yeah.
1: Whether he would have done that or just pleaded guilty.
0: Right, yeah.
1: Because that's the point now with DNA. You can't beat it.
0: Well, with Brian Koberger, they found it through 23andMe or one of the ancestry sites, and it was a relative that basically, it wasn't his DNA they found at his father's house. When he had gone back to his father's house, his father drove, and they drove back to his father's house, and he was there. It's actually his father's DNA that they got out of the trash there at that house, but that matched and showed it to be the paternal DNA of a paternal line of the DNA that was found at the scene, which could only be Brian Koberger. And that was it. That was the death knell. And
1: that's considered now, and it wasn't even probably 10 years ago, but it's considered legit science now.
0: Oh, yeah. No, there are the DNA, if you think about how many people they have in a lab right now that are part of the investigation, there are specialists that work in DNA that work through companies like 23andMe and everything else. So if they find it, it could be a cousin. It could be, in this case, a father. It could be, a number of people that aren't you, if you're the killer, that leads to finding the information they need to connect the killer to the crime. And I think it's certainly great technology and has changed everything when it comes to investigations.
1: We are Red Eye Radio.
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17: We are Red Eye Radio. He is Eric Carlin. I'm Gary McNamara. Good morning. Evangelist, author, and psychologist James Dobson who did the interview with Ted Bundy.
0: Yeah.
17: Before he was on the day he was executed, by the way,
0: mm-hmm.
17: same day, the death row interview. And, you know, Dobson also was playing basketball with Pete Maravich, Pistol Pete, when he died.
0: Mm.
17: They were playing together, I think, at a church gym or something.
0: Mm.
17: So, yeah, you saw Jim Baker died.
0: Yeah. Yeah.
17: Evangelist Jim Baker, 86.
0: Right.
17: You know, he probably had the evangelist comeback of the century. You could still see him on. Was it recently or was it? Are they still playing the repeats of the other guy? Who's the other guy? I can't think of the other guy's name.
0: Mm.
17: Oh, I got mine blank here. But he came back. I mean, he used to promote basically prosperity theology. He called it.
0: Mm-hmm. Right.
17: And then he became really into the whole survivalist mentality and the end of days and the world. So he sold survivalist products.
0: Yeah.
17: I mean, it's just like this guy just reinvented himself over and over again. And a lot of people may be too young, but when him and Tammy Faye were together, I mean, it was like a televangelist sideshow at a circus.
0: It almost didn't seem real. It almost seemed like you were watching a TV show.
17: Like it was.
0: Except TV shows don't have that much makeup.
17: Like it was an SNL bit.
0: Yeah. No, it really was.
17: And then he went to prison, like, for, what, 5 years, six years, something like that?
0: Tammy Faye passed away back in 2007.
17: Yeah.
0: But when they were on together, it seemed like a television show or a movie.
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4: And he is Eric Carley, and I'm Gary McNamara. 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Mm. All right, here we are, October 6th.
0: Yeah.
4: Election day, not far away.
0: Nope.
4: Less than a month.
0: Yep.
4: Interesting just, you know, watching all the analysis on it. I think it was the panel I was watching was Real Clear Politics, and they're talking about, you know, all the variables that go into this and you know, the part of the MAGA base that's furious at Trump for going into Iran, that, you know, when they look at Doge, what really came out of it, you know, the promises that the president made, prices, everything else, and talking about the fact that, you know, he's out there and the rallies look good and you know, people are cheering, as we know, though, because we saw it in 2020. It doesn't matter how big your rallies are.
0: Yeah.
4: Right. You can still lose an election.
0: Right.
4: But, you know, we've gone through the specifics of what will hurt with independence. But it is an interesting point that if MAGA is whatever MAGA is today, and you and I months ago said this, whatever MAGA is today, because remember, you had Trump supporters that said, I'm more MAGA than Trump is. Mm-hmm. We're trying to make the case that Trump was no longer MAGA and they're MAGA. I never forget you saying, well, Trump is MAGA because he came up with it. So
0: yeah.
4: wherever he goes, you know, you and I've talked about the things that, for example, disappointed people. We never thought I thought that if he went in, and we said in February, if this thing isn't over in a month or two, you got problems.
0: Yeah.
4: You better be sure that you do it. And then when he backed off, we just said, well, he knows this is going to continue on and on and on and on, because he didn't take out layer after layer after layer after layer after layer of the leadership and government in control of Iran. Yeah. And as we know, the new philosophy is, and I believe it's working, is to basically choke them off. But the choke them off after war means that the war continues in the minds of the American public, and especially people who you believed, who believed you would not be involved in a forever war. Now, that is stupid to begin with. I mean, there's really, there. I don't know the last forever war, you know, that we've been involved with, even though you can make the case that if there's ever going to be a forever war, it's going to be with Islamic radicals.
0: Yeah.
4: You know, so you can actually make that point politically that it's been going on. You can at least make the point to the American people that it's a half a century long.
0: Yeah.
4: Maybe even longer. But you can make, you know, that particular case. But there's a lot of people that voted for him that are furious. That are furious that, you know, that he did that. You know, when you look at the conservative base of Trump support, whether that's MAGA or not, I don't know. You know, the people that voted for Trump three times believing he would be more conservative. You know, the tariffs, and we don't mean targeted tariffs at people that are treating us unfairly. It's the fact that most conservatives don't buy the fake trade war or the fake allegations of the trade war against Canada.
0: Right.
4: They just don't buy it. And they don't buy it because they know conservatives aren't stupid. They know Trump did the USMCA deal. He did the deal. Everything involving trade between the United States and Canada that Trump has criticized came under his watch in the first term. Everything. And if people say, well, this wasn't a part of NAFTA, well, Trump chose to make it not a part of not NAFTA, USMCA. And we said it at the time. Once we went over USMCA, it really wasn't that much different than NAFTA. Right. And we said, well, that's fine. It could have been a lot worse. So, okay, let's go with, you know, NAFTA, and if he, or excuse me, with USMCA. And if he wishes and his MAGA base is convinced that it was completely different than NAFTA, well, fine. But it wasn't much different than NAFTA.
0: No.
4: And I believe he realized it afterwards that it didn't contain the tariffs, or he just politically said we can't pass it and then regretted it later on. But everything with Canada was on him. So you can look at that and say that also ticked off a lot of conservatives. Because the question is, forget about independents, will the base come out to vote for him? Well, I voted for him three times. I wouldn't consider myself the base of any political party, unless you're a political party that always promotes conservative ideas. But I do vote exclusively Republican, and I only vote in Republican primaries, even though I guess I'm technically an independent in the state of Texas.
0: Right.
4: Who are these people that aren't going to go out to vote against the Democrats? As you have said, and I believe you're correct on this, anything that the Republicans are doing is correctable. Anything the Democrats are doing is pure insanity and is not correctable, and there is nobody in the party that wishes to change it or make it correctable. And you know, so
0: because we watched the Republican Party go further left for years, but it's still fixable. And one example of that, by the way, I would say is, and this was the mark for me, the threshold, and that was the convention in 24. Because it seemed like, all right, we're ushering out the establishment Republicans, and there's going to be a new age of Republicans going forward. And that's who you saw on that stage. And they talked about ideas that that appealed to conservatives. And I thought, all right, here we go. Maybe here's the correction. Now, it turned out to be short-lived because now we're at the midterm and it's all over the place. But it's still fixable. What you see with the left is a culture that is deeply embedded, part of the DNA of these individuals, that will not change. It will only get worse. It will progress, if you want to call it progressing. It will go even further each and every time. Because if they lose, then their belief is we're not being radical enough. And you might say to yourself, and Gary, you said it a couple of times, you know, at some point they're going to have to turn things around. They're going to have to realize that they've got to change. And that was years ago that you started saying that. And of course, no, because their mindset says that, and we know this now, no, we're just not getting our message out properly, or we're not intimidating enough people, which is really their MO, into going along with what we're doing, because they need to be as radical as we are, more radical than we are. They need to, again, silence is violence, get up and lead the pack just like anybody else. They expect that of everyone. Everyone has to be on the front lines. And if you don't believe that, again, you can ask Ed Sheeran. You can ask any of the celebrities right. who have been marginalized. You can ask any of the members of Congress who were on the left. You know, AOC thinks, well, oh, my gosh, the door's open in 28. And right. I can march right in. Keep in mind, at some point, if you're on the left, you're going to be the oppressor.
17: My point more is directed at Republicans, though,
0: mm-hmm.
17: because it's like what I saw yesterday from a lot of the panel discussions and online is, it will the MAGA base come out and support Trump? And I'm thinking to myself, well, then you're really not MAGA or conservative or just wishing to connect the dots of and a critical thinker of politics. If you're ignoring the damage that Democrats say they wish to do.
0: That was my whole point.
17: Right.
0: This is where we are, because the left is only going to keep going in that direction. So if you're going to sit at home and sit this one out, then you're okay with them doing that.
17: But then again, you and I never sit it out.
0: No. No.
17: I vote in every single.
0: I can't.
17: I vote in every single election that I can. I mean, there's been a couple of local elections that I remember. You know what election I missed?
0: Mm.
17: I don't even know how I missed it.
0: Mm.
17: Is when they in my local town, this goes back to 2019, when the city that I live in had a thing to make basically liquor stores legal.
0: Mm.
17: And I'm like, how did I miss that?
0: Mm.
17: Yeah. You know, how did I miss that? And all of a sudden, I mean, driving through my town, because we were in it was a dry town. Then about 20 years ago, they allowed, you know, beer and wine in stores.
0: Yeah.
17: And you know, and then you still had at that point, remember, if you went to a bar, you had to have a, you know, they were all private clubs. You had to get a right. membership, whatever.
0: Mm-hmm.
17: And that changed it all, you know, back then. Then they had liquor stores. I can still remember driving. I go, that looks like the outline of a liquor store, you know, the decorations. And all of a sudden, look, I'm going, what's going on here?
0: Mm-hmm.
17: And I don't know, but other than that, you know, the one on liquor. I won't miss the pot one. No, I don't, there's no pot vote locally. But you never have. There's never an excitement level that I don't go and vote for the least of the two evils.
0: Yeah.
17: And by far, the Republicans, by far, are the least of the two evils.
0: Yeah.
17: Anything that they're doing that I believe is incorrect can be fixed. But I still think it's interesting because, was it National Review? Was it Michael Brendan Doherty's column, Let Them Eat Aggregates, basically about, you know, the Trump administration out there. The economy is great. The economy is great. We don't see how people don't know the economy is great. We're not doing a great job talking about the economy is great. While Trump says, and they mention here, while Trump said affordability is a hoax, J.D. Vance is out there saying it's not a hoax. We've got to focus on, you know, the affordability. And we know the president, you know, what he did with diesel prices, the red dye diesel yesterday.
0: Mm-hmm.
17: You know, we know. Oh, did you know? I missed it last week. You know, the whole thing about not selling diesel, you know, not letting us export diesel.
0: Mm-hmm.
17: And everybody was cheering. Yeah, yeah, go Trump. And we said, no, wrong move.
0: Mm-hmm.
17: Wrong move. Don't do that.
0: Right.
17: They're not doing it.
0: Yeah, they pulled back.
17: They pulled back.
0: Right. Yeah, the state of Texas moved on the red dye diesel last week. That, for those that don't know, it's off-road diesel, and it's designed. In fact, the red dye is put in there so that authorities can tell if trucking company is trying to get away with not paying taxes. You don't pay the federal or state taxes. I don't know which states might have a red dye tax, state tax, but in Texas we do, and they've exempted it in Texas. But they're looking at this going, because in Texas, when you're seeing in Texas in upwards of $6 a gallon for diesel, now most of that, the overwhelming majority of that, is passed on to the consumer through a fuel surcharge. But if you're a smaller operation, an owner-operator that's out there hauling freight, and it's and the prices are going up, and you get a contract, you get a load, you book a load, and you set your fuel surcharge, and then all along the way, fuel costs start going up. You've already set that fuel surcharge. You might be eating it, and I've seen a few that I know of these smaller operations. These are independent business owners that can't get through it because of the fluctuation and the volatility in these diesel prices. And but for the most part, on the other side of that, when you do get the fuel surcharge, that means you're passing it on to the consumer. You're passing it on to the shippers, the receivers, and all of that is going on to the cost of that product that we end up buying. There has to be a remedy here. Something has to happen. And I don't know when that's going to give, but when we're seeing $6 a gallon for diesel in Texas, it is not a red diesel, but a red flag.
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0: Radio. He is Eric Harley, and I'm Gary McNamara. Yes, I mean, that's when I was watching that yesterday, I still think that the biggest problem for Republicans is independence, losing independence.
1: Yeah, sure,
0: you
1: sure.
0: Know, and I think the best thing for Republicans is the insanity of the Democrat Party. But I'm, you know, like I said, I'm an independent. I've voted exclusively Republican, except for one race about 35 years ago, which the Republican street superintendent locally had committed a crime, and there was only one person left. And I actually knew them. They were running the opposite side. Mm-hmm. But they were actually conservative for the highway department. Yeah. But other than that, I've voted exclusively in Republican primaries and for Republican candidates. But when they talk about, well, the MAGA base is not going to vote, well, then how MAGA or Republican are you?
2: Right.
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12: From ABC News, I'm Dave Packer. Monday at Cornell University, a Justice for Survivors protest calling for sexual assault prevention.
13: We are Cornell. We say enough is enough, and we demand justice for Jane Doe.
14: Woo!
12: Among their demands, that Cornell expel or revoke all of the alleged assaulters. This is new records reviewed by ABC News reveal some of the fraternity brothers later accused of sexual assault at Cornell attempted to contain the allegations in the weeks following the incident. The U.S. has moved over a dozen B-1 bombers from an air base in the U.K. where they had been based for attacks against Iran. A source telling ABC News the redeployment was not planned. ABC Chief Global Affairs Correspondent Martha Raddatz.
1: The departure of those bombers comes 1 week after several British nationals were arrested outside RAF Fairford on suspicion of terrorism. They were released on bail, but questions remain about whether they were surveilling the base.
12: The Wall Street Journal reporting the concern of a complex drone attack ordered by Iran's IRGC is what prompted it. Concerns remain for other European bases as well. Former pastor and American Idol contestant Caleb Flynn was sentenced to life behind bars in an Ohio court. Flynn, who appeared as a contestant on American Idol in 2013, was convicted of murdering his wife, Ashley, and staging the scene to look like a home invasion. Judge Jeannie Pritt handing down her sentence.
2: Your actions, Mr. Flynn, were abhorrent. The layers of deceit, manipulation, and cruelty that you have shown are quite obviously impossible to fathom.
12: His wife has posted online, televangelist Jim Baker has died. He was with then-wife Tammy Faye Baker when they hosted the PTL Club in the 80s, and he served time for fraud and conspiracy in the 90s. Baker was 86. 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
12: According to a post on her social media account, FBI Director Kash Patel and girlfriend Alexis Wilkins are engaged. The average price for a gallon of regular is $4.03, down about 15 cents on the week. Head of petroleum analysis at Gas Buddy, Patrick DeHaan.
20: A lot of markets being impacted by the G7 release pushing oil lower. We also have more oil flowing through the Strait of Hormuz. And then you have gas tax suspensions as well. But once those are all factored in, I don't know that we have enough momentum for the national average yet to fall below $4. And there may not be enough momentum to get diesel prices below $6.
12: Gas prices are up $1.22 from this time last year. The NFL has suspended two referees after incidents at two different games.
21: The NFL suspending line judge Jeff Seaman after he was caught on camera appearing to swear at Arizona Cardinals tight end Trey McBride. It happened during the Cardinals' loss to the New York Giants after officials did not call a penalty and McBride complained to Seaman. Seaman has been suspended for two games. And referee Adrian Hill suspended for one game for unprofessional conduct after yelling at linebacker Eric Wilson, who collided with him during a play. Wilson trying to help him up, another official separating them.
12: ABC's Rhiannon Alley. The Private Diary of Pope Francis will be released this November. Publisher Image says the journal entries from 1992 to 2024 will provide insight into the late Pope. Dave Packer, ABC News.
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24: Now, it's Red Eye Radio. Gary McNamara and Eric Hurley talk about everything from politics to social issues and news of the day. Whether you're up late or you're just starting your day, welcome to the show. 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
25: All across America, we are Red Eye Radio. He is Eric Hurley and I'm Gary McNamara. Good morning. Thank you for being here this morning.
6: Yeah, thank you.
25: As always.
6: Yeah, thanks a lot.
25: You know, as we were having a chat on, you know, of course, the midterm election and the challenges. And one of the things I saw yesterday, and I just saw a number of different articles on it, and I've really seen it over the last, you know, 6 months. But it was, is the base not going to turn out for Trump? I view it more as an independent problem, not a base problem. But yeah, if the base isn't going to show up, I'm like, what? You know what are you about? If the base, if 10 or 15% or 20% of the base isn't going to show up for Trump, why do you vote? I mean, what's the purpose? You have to look at what the Democrats would do if they get in power, which is completely and totally unacceptable. And as you've said, and I'm so glad you put it the way you put it, where you said, look, what the Republicans are doing, the problems they have are all fixable. Yeah. With the Democrats, they've just gone bat soup crazy. You know, everything. Yeah. They wish to destroy the Constitution.
6: Right.
25: And they admit it.
6: Right.
25: And so when you see that, you're just like, whoa, anything the Republicans are doing that we disagree with is definitely fixable.
6: Well, and one of the clear signs of that is that when you

0: So on the left, you're not seeing any of that. You're not seeing anyone's... Hold on. Fetterman is the closest you'll get. The guy in the hoodie and right. basketball shorts
1: right.
0: is the sane one, the most sane one. And who would have known when we first started going at him after what he was wearing that he would end up being the one who would make more sense than any other, and it's all relative, again, listen to what I'm saying, make more sense than any other Democrat on Capitol Hill. But you don't see that big back and forth within their party. And the reason you don't is because the radicals lead the party and the others that are not radicals, and maybe with the exception of Fetterman, then they're not outspoken radicals. They're actually radicals and the ones that, you know, Schumer's a radical. Obama's a radical. These are the people who built this whole thing. Even the ones on the outside, Carville, Bill Maher, anybody who had any influence along the way, Rahm Emanuel, who are now saying, no, you've gone too far. You were part of building this. You were part of the indoctrination and the reforming of the very DNA, the base of this entire radical movement. It is not going to change. It is not fixable because, A, they don't want to fix it. They don't believe anything is broken. And B, they believe long-term it's going to work if they can just get the mob out and force people to go their way.
1: I still think that most Republicans Republican, moderate, conservative to conservative hold the opinion that we hold, that I'm going to go out and vote for the Republicans even if I have to hold my nose.
0: Yeah.
1: Even if I don't like it, I'm going to do it.
0: Right.
1: I think the problem is always the populist Republican who isn't really a true conservative, or the populist independent who really isn't a true, you know, Republican conservative.
0: Right.
1: You know, that's the problem. You know, that's the problem that you that you have, because the biggest problem, the biggest mistake this administration has made has been, which is the party, because the party hasn't challenged him,
0: right,
1: is, of course, economics. I was reading here, I was talking about the article I was reading, the piece from Michael Brendan Doherty on Let Them Eat Aggregates, talking about, you know, and I don't necessarily agree that it's the same thing, but he brings up the whole thing. Remember the Turning Point USA spokesperson posted that one of his college students said a burrito shouldn't cost $20. Mm-hmm. And he says this kicked off a flurry of controversy. Why was a burrito $20? When you're ordering it from why was a burrito $20? Were you ordering it from DoorDash? Joel Berry of the Babylon Bee posted that his wife could make burritos for a whole family of four for less than half the price. Mark Thiessen of the American Enterprise Institute argued that when he was in college, he economized and didn't whine about it. Ben Shapiro said that a $20 burrito, if you weren't rich, meant that you were doing your life wrong. You shouldn't be buying a $20 burrito. He writes here, it was a stunning reprise of the Jimmy Carter years. When energy prices soared and then controls led to supply shocks, President Carter advised Americans to turn down their thermostats to 55 degrees at night. He also suggested carpooling. The main line of conservative attack was that Carter's policies were failing and that he was effectively criticizing the spending habits of the American people. Instead, the argument was Carter was preaching austerity because a new class of regulators and intellectuals were comfortable telling others to live with less. In other words, Carter was telling people they were doing life wrong and should move their lifestyles back to a lower standard of living. When the people are telling you that they believe prices are a political problem and have political causes, they don't want political figures to change the topic to home economics and learning to live with less. Let their parents, pastors, or financial advisors tell them how to, you know, economize. And then he talks about he said, in a normal election, the president is not entirely responsible for gas prices. But this time it's different. The resumption of the war with Iran earlier this year was predicated.

0: predicated on the belief that a satisfying result would be achieved quickly with minimal disruption. Instead, we've had what others long predicted, a fight over the Strait of Hormuz that led directly to energy shocks in an American economy where everything is shipped on trucks. That means price hikes. The administration itself is divided. Trump has called affordability a hoax. Meanwhile, J.D. Vance last week said it was tone-deaf Republicans telling people to shut up if they're angry about $20 burritos. I don't think the burrito thing is the same of what was going on during the Carter administration.
1: No, it isn't.
0: Because it is, you know, it isn't. The thing is, when you use that, it's not normal to have a $20 burrito.
1: Right.
0: You know, if you're a $5 burrito, yeah.
1: People will pay it on DoorDash, but there are so many moving parts in that equation of what you're paying for. You're not paying for $20 for the burrito. You're paying for the convenience of having a burrito brought to your door.
0: Right. So that $20 is not. So I disagree with making that the same as what was going on during the Carter administration.
1: Yeah.
0: Because I am fortunate enough to be of age where I do remember what was going on during the Carter administration. I remember the odd even days. I worked full service at a gas station and had lines of cars as far as the eye could see trying to get gasoline.
1: Mm-hmm. Mm-hmm.
0: You know, I remember all this stuff. I remember what was going on. I remember the, oh God, what did they call the speech that he made? The Malay speech. God, mm-hmm. I hated that. Mm-hmm. I hated it back then.
1: Yeah.
0: I really hated it back then. By the way, I want people to know, because people look back, must have been horrible in the you know, the late 70s when that was going on.
1: Right. And we had disco. So, I mean, that made it worse.
0: Well, yeah, but punk was coming in.
1: I didn't like punk.
0: By the late...
1: That made it worse for me in two ways. I hated
0: punk
1: because it was fake.
0: How about some punk disco?
1: It was like... That would be my nightmare. Grunge punk disco would probably end me. But it,
0: shake. Yeah. My baseball bat in your face.
1: Well, it was like, we're going against the system. Yeah, but you're all dressing alike. You know what I mean? It's the same thing with grunge. Yeah, well, we don't like the system anymore. Yeah, but you're all wearing flannel shirts, shorts, and boots.
0: And so I was, you know, at that point, I was in radio for a short time, then get out and was a machinist.
1: Mm-hmm.
0: And did that really till 82 when I got back into radio.
1: Yeah.
0: And all that time, even though I knew the news was bad, you know, when you see the beginning, I hate the beginning of Miracle.
1: Oh, yeah, the movie Miracle.
0: I love the movie. It's a great
1: movie. But that Malay speech.
0: The big thing about the Malay, you know, the Malay speech and everything's so bad and everybody. But I wasn't bummed out at all.
1: Yeah, no.
0: You know, I had been working in radio and got out, and then I was still working as a club DJ, and then I was making decent money as a machinist. And I was working overtime like you can't imagine and spinning tunes on the weekend.
1: Yeah.
0: Spinning.
1: Yeah.
0: Because I was actually spinning records.
1: Spinning records. Yeah.
0: spinning records at Stage One,
1: mm-hmm.
0: Harvey Weinstein's place.
1: Yeah. Yeah.
0: Yes, I actually did work for, I never met him. He owned the club, though. They were.
1: Right. You weren't. You weren't his type, apparently. Yeah.
0: Harvey and Corky Productions. Mm-hmm. It was Harvey and Corky that were rock promoters in Buffalo. They went to University of Buffalo.
1: Mm-hmm.
0: That's where Harvey Weinstein came from. That was his but I never saw him at the club. But I do remember when he said, or somebody was saying, I don't know if it was him or somebody was saying, well, you know, it was different back then. Sexual harassment was, you know, more allowed. No, it wasn't.
1: No, it was never acceptable.
0: It was never acceptable. Well, it might have been in the 1850s. I don't know. But it certainly wasn't when I was working there in really 79, 80, 81 is when I was working at Stage One. Yeah, that would have been it. Yeah, because that would have been the last. Yeah, that was the last time in that period. And then I went into radio for a while. Then I was back to being a club DJ back in the mid-80s again. But while I was still in radio. But I don't ever remember a depression. I remember I was as optimistic as could be as to where I could go. I wasn't sure where I was going, but I was making good money and saving some money. And so I was, you know, actually pretty good. But I just hit it. But I wouldn't look at it the same way. What I look at, the biggest problem that the Trump administration is when you come out of the gate and he lied about tariffs and said that foreign companies would pay for it. And it was an obvious lie. You lost some conservatives right there, because the question is, why are you lying about that? And he still says it today.
1: Yeah.
0: He'll still say it.
1: Yeah.
0: Everybody knows it's not true. You cannot lie about economics to conservatives.
1: Right.
0: They remember that. And then everything that's gone along. And then we know he's concerned about prices. We know he was concerned about prices with tariffs, because that's why last December he took it off 200 products. And that's why, you know, he had to back off when the bond market nearly crashed. What was it, in April of 25? Is it April 25?
1: Yeah.
0: Yeah, April 25, yeah. The bond market nearly crashed, so he had to back off on tariffs there. He knew it.
1: Mm-hmm.
0: He knew it, and he was lying to the American public. Why? You don't lie about economics. You don't do it. And then when he said affordability is a hoax, and you can sit there, and every time he gives a speech and talks about how great the economy is, and this week talking about how great the economy is, and the article just touched on that, and you sit there and you say, because of this, this, this, this, and this, yet the only thing that affects people is the fact that their job is not covering the increase of prices. Whether Biden was worse or not doesn't matter. It's what they're dealing with today. And if you don't recognize that in politics, that's politics 101. And when we saw what happened to Biden, when Biden was out there every day you're out there telling the American public the economy is great and we haven't been selling the message to you, you lose another person.
1: Well, and the actions, we always say, forget the words, let's look at the actions. 200 plus food tariffs given an exemption last December. The beef thing, the Venezuelan oil, the red diesel, all of these things, what are you looking at doing?
0: Well, for God's sake.
1: If everything is great, you're looking to create, because especially with the 200 plus food tariff exemptions, on their website, they posted the reason for doing it, to save American families money.
0: Right.
1: Save the money from what? Tariffs. That's the exemption. The exemption is on tariffs.
0: Well, I think the point that just sent some fiscal conservatives that supported Trump just over the edge was when he said, okay, let's dump meat. I've made a deal to dump meat below market prices into the United States. And the same, he was promoting Venezuelan oil the other day.
1: Yeah.
0: We're going to sell it below market prices. Right. You're dumping oil, which is exactly what you ran against in 2016.
1: Yeah.
0: That's what you ran against.
1: Well, the steel tariff thing was all about dumping steel, right?
0: Yeah.
1: Remember?
0: Yeah. I mean, it's just like, you don't make any sense. It's as if you're just shooting from the hip. You have no economic philosophy. You're trying to manage a central government, one person running it all, trying to manipulate it here and there. And then when it's like, we need to take equity in this company, we need to take ownership in here. Socialism sucks. By the way, let's take more ownership of this company over here.
1: Well,
0: conservatives are not idiots.
1: And there's a clear difference between action and reaction. And right now, everything seems to be a reaction.
0: Yeah. The only thing that's about 100% the way it should be, saw Holman yesterday. See Holman on the CBS News.
1: Yeah.
0: Holman was just, they should have never had Stephen Miller in there.
1: Right.
0: You notice how he doesn't talk a lot about immigration anymore.
1: Right, right.
0: We are Red Eye Radio.
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3: Recent wet weather at the end of September in some of our nation's growing areas, perhaps reflected in USDA's latest crop progress report. Agriculture Department Chief Meteorologist Brad Rippey says for the period ending October 4th,
4: you do have some maturity delays primarily across the eastern reaches of the Corn Belt, notably in Michigan. Only 30% of the corn fully mature. Another problem we are seeing is a deterioration in those corn conditions. We are seeing delays related both to rain and late development. So in Ohio, for example, 65% of the soybeans dropping leaves, 23 percentage points behind the five-year average. average. We did see that heavy rain that affected the Midwest, also arcing across parts of the Great Plains. And the northern panhandle of Texas and western Oklahoma, parts of Kansas were hit by some very heavy showers. We'll have to keep an eye on the cotton crop in those areas to see if there was any degradation of quality.
3: I'm Rod Bain reporting for the U.S. Department of Agriculture in Washington, D.C.
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0: We are Red Eye Radio. He's Eric Carlin. I'm Gary McNamara. So, with all the criticism I have for the administration and Republicans in general for not being more conservative, I still have no choice, and I don't need an excitement level. You don't need to excite me. I'm going to vote.
1: Right.
0: I'm going to vote Republican across the board because
1: no way I'm voting the other way.
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0: And I'm Gary McNamara along with Eric Harley. More on the midterm elections coming up in just a minute.
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0: All right, so as we talk about the midterm election and we talked about the challenges that the Republicans and the administration have, because the administration is a Republican Party. Yeah. You see it now happening. We'll have a story later on about Ted Cruz going after Vance and Vance going back after Ted Cruz.
1: Yeah.
0: And you're seeing it happening now. I mean, you've seen whether it's DeSantis or Cruz talk about the economic policy of the administration without really attacking the administration,
1: right.
0: just the policy.
1: Right.
0: And you know, we've talked about, you know, the price of diesel, the price of gasoline, and when Trump went in, we agreed with Trump going in as long as he could get it done quickly.
1: Right.
0: But we said, if not, you shouldn't do it until after the midterms. That was the thing that we were always concerned, because we knew prices were a problem already.
1: You're talking about Iran.
0: What'd I say?
1: When he went in.
0: Oh, okay.
1: So went into Iran. Yeah.
0: Thank you. For, I just assume people know what's in my mind.
1: Yeah.
0: Why don't you know
1: what's in my mind? It could have been Canada, but in this case, it wasn't.
0: Why can't you read my mind? Read my mind, please. And so I believe that the long-term rewards for the world and for the United States.
1: Immeasurable.
0: Absolutely immeasurable. And if you can continue at that point with Abraham Accords, peace accords between Middle Eastern countries, you get Saudi Arabia, you get Egypt, for just as an example, signing peace deals with Israel and a change in Iran.
1: Yeah.
0: That is extremely important for the world.
1: Right.
0: But the American public doesn't see it.
1: No.
0: They don't see it. No. They care about the prices, and that's why you see the, Americans, well, you know, you went in, you know, we started the war. Nah, the war's been going on for almost a half century now. Mm-hmm. This isn't new.
1: Right.
0: You know, it might have been a Cold War or whatever, but, I mean, the terrorism that was being exported and what the Biden administration did and the Obama administration did was just reprehensible.
1: Yeah. Yeah.
0: Because they were enabling the worst terrorist regime that promotes terrorism and finances terrorism in the world. And if Americans wish to remain in the dark, sometimes presidents have to do something that is the right thing to do. You know, it's, you know, the Lend-Lease program before we got into World War II. Mm-hmm. Remember, the American public, you know, we talk about Tucker Carlson saying, you know, England would have been better off because Germany wouldn't have bothered you.
1: Right.
0: It's like, right. What do you mean? We'd be speaking German now.
1: Yeah.
0: And then did you see, I don't know if you saw it, but when he was arguing with that, the politician who was very well versed, I mean, Tucker Carlson really couldn't make a point. So he went, well, you got foreigners in here that don't speak English anyway. It's not the point.
1: Wow. That's that. You talk about.
0: Yeah, it was bad.
1: Deflecting, a horrible deflection.
0: Like I said, it reminded me of those, the things that I was watching on YouTube yesterday of these defendants for, you know, small traffic tickets and things like that who are in contempt of court because they're like, we're not under the jurisdiction of the United States. It's common law. Shut up.
1: Yeah.
0: You know, they're just throwing out stuff in this confident, arrogant way, and they're clueless. And that's what Tucker Carlson, you know, and it's interesting because after I've seen a lot of stuff on social media saying, yeah, what really got me on Tucker Carlson was when he said, you know, when I was on Fox News, I really didn't believe any of that crap.
1: Right.
0: You know, basically being directed by my producers. Mm-hmm. Oh, so you'll say things that you don't believe because you get paid for it? Mm-hmm. Wow, that just destroyed, you know, destroyed him. But when you look at what, you know, what Trump is doing, I believe it's the right thing. Now, I don't like how he went about it. If he was going to go in, he should have gone in. And we said it in February. Mm-hmm. You go in, you end it. And that's what he did in his 8-minute speech. That's what seemed the goal was.
1: Right.
0: Regime change to the point where the people can take over. And it will happen quick.
1: Right.
0: Within weeks is what we were told. Well, you made the promise. And the American people are looking at going, you know, even though I believe what's going on right now is extremely positive. I'm not talking, it's not about what I think. I'm going to vote no matter what. It's not me. It's not you. We're going to go and we're going to vote for Republicans because the option is totally unacceptable.
1: Yeah.
0: Why? Because they've told us it's totally unacceptable because we don't want to put the party in that wants to change the Constitution, that wants to defund the police, that wants, you know, the insanity of the radical transgender movement, the racism of anti-Semitism, of identity politics. It's unacceptable. Absolutely unacceptable. But understand when Trump says it will be worth it to temporarily pay high gasoline prices because we're getting rid, we're going to get rid of the regime of Iran and let the people have some form of democracy. Understand that. And it's like, well, we can't handle high prices. Well, understand that's the goal. The goal of Trump is not to have high energy prices. He doesn't want high energy prices.
1: No.
0: The goal of Democrats is to have high energy prices.
1: They've said it and they've been saying it for years.
0: They've been saying it. It's not like, well, this is happening because of this and we thought it would end sooner. I just looked at it right now. Again, a different study. The average, and I got to renew again here, the average residential electricity rate in Texas is 15.88 cents per kilowatt hour. In New York State, 29.90.
1: Oof.
0: Double. Electricity is double in New York State than what it is in Texas. Double. And why is it higher in New York? As the Democrat leaders of the legislature told Hochul when she said, we got to get rid of these climate change laws. We're killing the people. And you just saw they sent a whole bunch of checks.
1: Yeah.
0: They sent a whole bunch of checks to people to make them feel happy about electricity prices.
1: Right. Yeah.
0: But the reason she was like, we can't do this, they had to come up with something. So it's like, okay, let's write them checks.
1: Mm-hmm.
0: Raise taxes on everybody else. Raise taxes in order to do it. But we'll send you a check for your high electricity prices. When Hochul complained about it, she was told, what are you talking about? That's the goal of our legislation. We want high energy prices. And we go all the way back to Obama talking to the San Francisco Chronicle in the beginning of February, I believe it was 2008, when he said the goal is higher. The goal is to skyrocket electricity prices. Remember, that's the difference. That's why we say what you said, what the Republicans are doing, what's going on right now is fixable, and it's going to be eventually fixed.
1: Yes. It has to be. Right. It's going to be. There's no two ways about it. I don't have any doubt in my mind that it's going to be fixed. And with the left, it is not. It's not fixable. It is conform, or we'll cut you out of the herd.
0: Yeah. But understand, they want skyrocketing energy prices. How do we know? They've told us.
1: Under my plan of cap and trade, electricity rates would necessarily skyrocket.
0: Yep. And so, you know,
1: that's Obama in 2008.
0: Yeah. That's the goal. And so, you know, has that message effectively been communicated? No, because independents or people that aren't loyal, Republican conservative, you know, with that ideology of government's job is not to make your life harder, can understand what Trump is saying, even if they don't agree with him going in. At least they go, okay, yeah, it's take down Iran. I disagree or agree, either way, that it will benefit the world, but I just don't like the high gasoline prices. Understand the goal of the Democrats. It's not a consequence of something that you do. It is their goal.
1: Yeah.
0: It is their premeditated goal to skyrocket energy prices in the United States.
1: Yep.
0: And we know it because they've told us, and the legislature made sure that Hochul knew it, and that's why they're giving, you know, $500 checks, and they're expanding the number of people that are going to get the $500 checks from the government to help defray the cost of the electricity, which is caused by the legislation of the New York State Legislature with the approval of the governor.
1: Yep. And, you know, again, because their long-term goal is to nationalize massive sectors of the economy, including energy. Healthcare is another big one. And they've wanted to do this for the longest time.
0: Oh, did you see El Sayed was talking about, I mean, to go to a cardiologist takes up to 2 months. Huh?
1: Huh? No.
0: I just had that done, and mine was not an emergency.
1: Right. Yeah.
0: And it was just, okay, you're an old man.
1: Mm.
0: You know, you got type 2 diabetes. We know it's under control.
1: Mm-hmm.
0: When was the last time you had your heart completely looked at? Never had an EKG once. All right, you should get this done.
1: Mm-hmm.
0: So this was really a recommendation. It wasn't, you need to get in there right now. It's like, we recommend we do this. Mm-hmm. We can get you in 3 days.
1: Right. Yeah.
0: 3 days. And then I said, eh. And they said, well, the test would be like an hour apart. Would you like it closer? And I said, yeah, and I can't make it that day. I was going out of town. So I ended up waiting about 8 days, and one test in one part of the hospital followed immediately by the other test in the other part of the hospital. And I was in and out in an hour and 15 minutes.
1: Yeah. Yeah. Mine took one phone call from my doctor to the cardiologist, and they called me actually while I was driving home from my primary care physician's office with the appointment making, and I was in the following week. And but this is what the left does. Now, there may be cases where you have a cardiologist, they're understaffed or they're overbooked, whatever, and it takes longer to get in. I can't, you know, tell you what the average wait is. I don't have that data in front of me. But the average wait isn't 2 months.
0: Look at this here.
1: Hmm.
0: Wait times in Canada. Urgent referrals. You got to get in now.
1: Yeah.
0: 2 to 4 weeks.
1: Yeah. Sounds pretty urgent, doesn't it?
0: Yep.
1: Mm-hmm.
0: Semi-urgent referrals. 2 to 4 months.
1: Yeah.
0: Routine referrals. That was mine, right?
1: Yeah. Yeah.
0: Which was 3 days. 6 to 12 months and up to 14 to 22 months in certain areas of Canada.
1: Yeah.
0: He's so full of it.
1: He's a liar.
0: Yeah. We are Red Eye Radio.
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0: We are Red Eye Radio. He's Eric Carlin. I'm Gary McNamara. When I was talking about El Sayed, just so people know, he's running for. If you don't know, I just got can't assume people know every time that you know what we're talking about. He's running again as the Democrat for the Senate in Michigan.
1: Yeah,
0: and he said the other day we need nationalized health care basically because people need to not wait 2 months to get into a cardiologist.
1: Right,
0: and went to what is it in Canada? 6 to 12 months for non-urgent referrals, private consultation. Cardiologist, 1 to 3 weeks.
1: Yeah.
0: That's to get in. It's not the test. That's the initial consultation.
1: Right.
0: Some of the tests are expensive.
1: Oh, no, they're very expensive. Yeah. They can be. Yeah.
0: But wait times by specialty type, heart failure, 3 to 8 weeks or shorter.
1: Hmm.
0: General cardiology, average 4 to 12 month wait. Preventive cardiology, which would probably be what I went, you know, because... My heart's fine.
1: Right, yeah.
0: 8 to 14 month wait in British Columbia.
1: Wow.
0: Yeah.
1: Wow.
0: Yeah. Let's go to socialized healthcare.
1: Right.

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8: From ABC News, I'm Dave Packer. The U.S. has moved a dozen B-1 bombers from an airbase in the U.K. where they had been based for attacks against Iran. A source telling ABC News the redeployment was not planned. ABC's Martha Raddatz.
9: We know this was a new and different threat that led to the removal of our warplanes from the UK. The Wall Street Journal reporting the concern of a complex drone attack ordered by Iran's IRGC is what prompted it, and concerns remain for other European bases as well.
8: The move comes after five men were arrested last week near the base on suspicion of preparing a terrorist attack and explosives offenses. President Trump trying to motivate his base to come out in November, campaigning for incumbent Senator Pete Ricketts in Deep Red, Nebraska. Trump announcing an executive order intended to lower fuel costs.
10: For many years, farm vehicles, construction equipment, and other off-road vehicles have used what is known as red dye diesel. Do you know what that is? I don't know what the hell it is, but whatever it is, it's supposed to be very good.
8: What it is no-tax fuel. The order makes it legal for use on highways. The FBI has arrested a 34-year-old Southern California real estate agent at LAX in Los Angeles on charges of spying for the Chinese government. The FBI alleges that she conducted surveillance on the president of Taiwan Sun in Seattle. United States Attorney for the Central District of California, Bill Ausali.
11: It was not.
12: It could be a form of harassment. It could be a form of espionage, intelligence gathering. I mean, there's many purposes that China has for why they do these things.
8: In the investigation into rape allegations at Cornell University, the local DA says campus police sent him only a six-page summary. Documents reviewed by ABC News show his office declined to look at anything else police gathered. Thomas Jiffra, lawyer for Jane Doe.
11: It was not an appropriate investigation. It was not complete. It was stick your head in the sand and don't look to find a crime.
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8: A 10th grader is among two killed in a school bus crash.
18: Authorities say as the Winter Haven High School bus was headed to school, a car coming the other way crossed the center line and slammed into the side rear of the bus, causing it to spin out and slam head-on into another oncoming vehicle and land upside down. 37 students from Winter Haven High School were on board, along with the bus driver and his 9-year-old daughter. In addition to the 10th grader killed, the driver of the silver Jeep was pronounced dead at the scene. At least one person critically injured.
8: ABC's Victor Oquendo. 35 million Americans are under heat alerts as California, a dangerous long-duration heat wave, is underway. Gatorade, a good option if you're dying of thirst, but a different kind of dye, as some worried.
19: More than 120,000 cases of Gatorade are being voluntarily recalled due to undeclared food dyes. The FDA says the recall includes the orange and the lemon-lime flavors of Gatorade, including the zero-calorie versions. It's classified as a Class 2 recall, meaning, according to the FDA, the product may cause temporary or medically reversible adverse health consequences.
8: ABC's Mike DeBusky. The NBA is experimenting with technology. Select exhibition games will use a smart basketball that has a Bluetooth sensor to collect data for real-time officiating decisions, and some officials will use wrist wearables to communicate with the replay center. Dave Packer, ABC News.
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0: Now, it's Red Eye Radio. Gary McNamara and Eric Hurley talk about everything from politics to social issues and news of the day. Whether you're up late or you're just starting your day, welcome to the show. From the Relief Factor Studios, this is Red Eye Radio.
23: All across
1: America. We are Red Eye Radio. He is Eric Carly, and I'm Gary McNamara. Good morning. All right. I like this story.
3: Yeah?
1: Seattle Mayor Kate Wilson's socialist agenda stalls amid homelessness and public safety concerns. Wilson surprised her supporters with a proposed budget released in September that included no new taxes.
3: Read my lips.
1: And more funding for the police.
3: What?
1: I have made the difficult decision to transmit a budget without major new revenue, Wilson said in a speech. Right now, we don't have good options to raise more progressive revenue that don't also come with great risks. Our economy, and especially our downtown, are fragile. In that context, raising additional revenue is not the right move. Wilson and the Seattle Police Department face scrutiny over the shooting at the Bite of Seattle Food Festival in July that left three people dead, including one the suspect, and led to the resignation of the police chief, who was out of town at the time of the shooting. The Journal reported a communications breakdown between the mayor's office and Seattle police kept the public in the dark about the shooting for 5 hours, and the official emergency alert system went unused. The mayor has not immediately returned Fox News Digital's request for comment.
2: Oh, well, I'm guessing that won't happen.
1: Said Jonathan Alpert, author of Therapy Nation, told Fox News Digital, "This is a good example of socialism's appeal colliding with the realities of governing. Socialism is seductive because the promises sound good. More housing, more services, greater fairness, less inequality. It's so easy to campaign on those ideas. It gets much harder when you're actually responsible for a budget, public safety, and whether the city is actually functioning. The result..."

0: A group of 15 Democratic mayors governing in Republican-dominated states are building a new political operation that aims to influence national politics as a center-left alternative to both the MAGA movement and what they described as far-left dysfunction. That would be the mainstream of the federal Democrats, from groups like the Democrat Socialist of America. The organization Blue Cities, Red States is led by Cleveland Mayor Justin Bibb and will launch next week in Miami with the kickoff event hosted by its mayor, Eileen Higgins. The founding mayors lead cities, including Atlanta, Jacksonville, Boise, Tulsa, and Memphis, governing more than 7 million Americans across 11 red and purple states, according to a memo for the new coalition. In an interview with ABC News, Bibb said he hopes these mayors will emerge as a kind of a testing ground for a post-2024 Democratic message. He suggested the party can rebuild trust among voters by zeroing in on things like public safety, affordability, economic growth, things that these mayors often govern on up against Republicans at times. As Democrats talk about closing the credibility gap, these 15 mayors have been closing the gap in their cities without the cover of a Democratic governor or a Democratic-led legislature. When I read the article the first time, I kept searching for, well, what will you do?
1: Yeah.
0: You can say all these things. What are you going to do?
1: Right.
0: Working for a more united states is a core theme of Blue Cities, Red States, and we do this by pushing back against extremism and promoting a more practical brand of leadership that focuses on results over rhetoric. This includes balancing the need to stand up for your community against harmful policies, but also finding compromise solutions that deliver results. Again, what are you going to do? The group plans to have a national permanent platform, fundraising and organizational infrastructure, polling and message testing, and a national paid media strategy heading in to the 2026 and 2028 cycles, according to the memo. Hibb claimed the group is also in talks with members of Congress about aligning their agendas. When they say working for a more united states, does that mean bringing patriotism back to the Democratic Party? Is that what they're talking about?
1: No, it isn't. It means only to bring people to their side.
0: Yeah, I don't know. Where do they say what the... You would think that the one thing that they would say is, look, these are the things that we should be... These are the things we should be doing. Cutting taxes, doing this, making sure business expands. Say those things. Just don't say making the economy better.
1: Right.
0: Because where was it? Where did I see it? Who was... Oh, it was yesterday. Somebody was... It was a Democrat on... it wasn't Bernie.
1: Hmm.
0: Oh, what did Democrats on the Sunday morning news shows talking about? Well, how are you going to make things affordable? We're going to tax the rich and give the money to the poor.
1: Yeah, the old Robin Hood plan.
0: Yeah, it's like, oh, okay.
1: Yeah.
0: So saying you're going to make the economy better or make affordability better doesn't mean anything.
1: No.
0: You know, if you're a Democratic mayor of a city in a red state, it's easier for you.
1: Yeah.
0: But it might not be from your own city council.
1: Right.
0: Your city council may not agree with you on it. You may try. And in fact, I can see what would happen in this is, oh, you're trying to get it. You're trying to get elected. You want to move up and get elected on the federal level.
1: Yeah.
0: So you don't care about the city.
1: Right.
0: You're worried about your own future because jealousy and envy is a core belief of Democrats.
1: Right.
0: And so anything that you do that differs from where the DSA is going, which is the mainstream of Democrats at the federal level, you may be safe in your little red state, but where are you going to go with it long term? And what are you actually going to promote? And I'm telling you, as long as you stick, these mayors stick by, well, we believe that a man can be a woman when a man says so, then you never have credibility on any issue to me.
1: Right.

0: Well, you know, and again, going back to, you know, improving the economy by writing every family a check.
1: Right. How are you going to do it? It's going to be interesting to see the pushback on Kate Wilson.
0: Well, because you then have to get
1: into Seattle.
0: Right. About, yeah. And then you have to, because you have to get into the discussion of how an economy actually works. The left doesn't want to do that.
1: No. Yeah. How does an economy work?
0: We want to improve your life, make things good. We're only for good things. We're not for bad things. Okay. All right. Okay. Generic politician.
1: Generic party. Didn't we have that already in 2024?
0: I think we did. They had white t-shirts with black lettering that just said political party.
1: We're against bad things. We're against things that are wrong.
0: Yeah. Never explaining exactly what those things might be. Yeah, it is laughable. It becomes...
1: It's like remember No Labels? For God's sakes. For God's sakes.
0: They have meetings with closed doors.
1: Meetings with closed doors. The No Labels party. Yeah. It was basically... We want to be the bigger BS party. We're not going to tell you what we're going to... Remember, they actually said that.
0: We don't want to tell you because then you'll criticize it.
1: Right. We don't want to tell you...
0: So you don't want to have a debate?
1: We don't want to tell you where we stand on the issues, because if we tell you where we stand on the issues, you might disagree with us.
0: Right.
1: So we're just going to be the party of pretend.
0: Right.
1: And the party of pretend has pulled in a bipartisan group of both Democrats and Republicans to pretend that they're a political party that will not take a position
0: yes.
1: on any issue.
0: Yeah. We want good things. We want to do away with bad things. Vote for us. We're the non-issues party.
1: God, it was ridiculous.
0: Yeah, it really was. The No Labels party. Well, because what they said was, we don't want to tell you what we stand for, because then people will start labeling.
1: Right.
0: And we're no labels.
1: We're no
0: remember?
1: Labels, right.
0: We're the no labels. We don't want labels. We are against labels.
1: And you just wonder, when they had their closed-door meetings, did anybody stand up and go, you people are a bunch of damn idiots.
0: Oh, man,
1: You're like children pretending,
2: well, we want to have a political party that will appeal to everyone, so we're not going to tell you what we stand for.
0: I would have paid $5 American to be in any of those meetings.
1: Wow. Maybe. $1 million Canadian?
0: I'm not paying any Canadian dollars.
1: Okay.
0: Ever. Sorry. I'm against that.
1: No, seriously, I would have loved
0: trying to buy a house on Lake America. You take that back, Mr. McNamara, whatever your name is.
1: Did you see?
0: Because that is your real name.
1: Did you see the it was on, it went viral yesterday.
0: Mm.
1: It showed because the Bills lost in New England.
0: Oh, yeah.
1: And Drake May's our quarterback.
0: Yeah.
1: Somebody had a new map and it was Lake Erie. It said Lake May.
0: Yeah.
1: Oh, my gosh.
0: Yeah.
1: But yeah, you know, that's how. And that's why I don't expect anything from these mayors, because what are you going to get on the national level? How are you going to fight the DSA? Schumer couldn't win the DSA. Pelosi couldn't win against the DSA.
0: No.
1: Mayors of red states are going to start the movement. By the way, if I'm wrong on this, I will be the happiest person on the planet to say, wow, they're actually going more conservative and they're actually impacting the party.
0: Oh, I'd love to see that.
1: Yeah. I would love to be wrong on this.
0: Yeah.
1: But we've seen what happened with the Democratic Party. We saw what happened, you know, with the No Labels. These are the ones we need to get. People are too far right. People are too far left. I'm like, are you taking this from the Three Bears?
2: Well, the porridge is too cold. The porridge is too hot.
0: Well,
2: this porridge is too right. Is just right.
0: Are we getting to the total bizarro world now where, I mean, we're not, but I just want to ask the question, where the liberals are becoming fiscal conservatives and the Republicans are becoming more socialist?
2: Do you want me to BS you or give you the true answer? No, that's not happening.
0: Well, I don't know.
2: Because of the Seattle mayor?
0: Yeah. Okay. Yeah. Ownership in companies. Well, first of all, how do you expect to remain the Seattle mayor when you say, we can't raise taxes?
2: You know, I don't believe that the majority of Republicans are for government ownership. I don't think they agree with Trump on that. They may not say it out loud. The majority of Republicans do not agree.
0: Of course they don't.
2: The majority of Americans do not agree.
0: Of course they don't.
2: The majority of Republicans do not agree that we should take equity in a Venezuelan oil company and dump that oil to compete against American oil companies at lower prices to lower the prices.
0: Of course not. Yeah. No, it's a loser all day.
2: No, it's just like they don't agree with dumping beef because that's exactly what President Trump was against. So, No, I don't believe that the Republicans, it may be what some of the leaders are doing.
0: Yeah, that's why that's why I prefaced it by saying it's not happening. But I just wanted to ask the question anyway, because on the surface, if you read the stories, it's like, what the hell is going on? Why in the hell will we be promoting ownership in government ownership in companies and dumping of foreign goods in America from this particular administration?
2: And then at the same time saying, we're against socialism, communism. Well, how dare the other side? What company are we buying today?
0: And we're against other countries dumping their products on the U.S.
2: Yeah, it's amazing.
0: I mean, when he created the steel tariffs, remember, on the fly, he did that. He was out there with the media, and he was doing he was at a steel plant, and he announced the steel tariffs during his first term. Everybody was like, "Whoa!" I don't think anyone else back at the White House knew that was going to happen. It felt like it was just boom on the fly, and it was announced, and then, you know, it was. Here's the reasoning. Because China's dumping steel.
2: Right.
0: And if you had told me then, well, years later, he's going to do this with beef and oil, I would have told you, you're smoking crack.
2: So, same with me. I know.
0: And now I'm thinking I should start smoking crack. Because I don't get it.
2: We are Red Eye Radio.
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1: We are Red Eye Radio. He's Eric Carlin. I'm Gary McNamara. You know, Trump was out at the at his rally in Ohio the other day, railing against Fox News, and you know, so are his sons. I mean, I forgot which one was railing against Fox News the other day, or I was watching. Maybe it was an ad for Newsmax or something.
0: Okay,
1: saying don't watch Fox News. But as I see the Trumps just blasting Fox News, then the news yesterday. Caroline Leavitt signs on with Fox.
0: Wow.
1: Awkward.
0: Yeah. It's, you know, it's the back and forth. I Look, I don't watch a lot of Fox News.
19: Neither
0: I watch
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0: clips.
19: Yeah.
0: Because I don't have cable. 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It's not my thing, but I don't need to create a war with Fox News. But then again, I'm not the president.
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1: And he is Eric Carley, and I'm Gary McNamara. 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
0: And thank you.
1: All right. One thing that's remained strong in the Trump administration has been Tom Homan. He should have been in charge from the very, very beginning.
0: Yeah.
1: And here he is talking to CBS on immigration. Listen to this here.
0: Okay.
1: Here
0: we All right.
5: We looked at official ICE data, sir, and found that 57 people have died in the agency's custody so far under this administration. In fact, somebody was just reported to have died in ICE custody today by the agency. 2026 could set a new record high in the number of detainees dying. What is being done to prevent that? And I know one partial explanation is that more people are being detained, and so tragically more people are dying. But that can't be the only explanation, can it be?
6: How many people died during the Biden administration? How many people died in custody during the Biden administration? Do you know?
5: A significant number.
6: Do you know?
5: But this is going to be the highest year. In 2026.
6: I'm just asking, do you know how many died during the Biden administration?
5: I don't have the data here, but...
6: Of course you don't. Again, it's another loaded question against the Trump administration. ICE has the highest detention standards in the industry. I hope your viewers go to ICE.gov and look at a section called detention standards. We have the highest detention standards in the industry, higher than any state or federal institution. Our deaths in custody... are among the lowest of any state prison or Bureau of Prisons. Our numbers are up because our population has doubled in custody. We got over 70, I think the other day we had like 74,000 in custody. So we have more people in custody. And we're dealing with people from third world nations. Some of the first doctors they see are our doctors. And matter of fact, no one ever talks about how many lives that I saved in detention when they found a serious medical issue that the alien didn't even know about, and we treat. When I was ICE director, I think we spent almost $1 billion on medical care. Again, it's unfortunate and it's sad when anybody dies. Again, I don't want to see anybody die, but we do everything we can to give them the best medical care that we can provide. And again, highest detention standards. I think if you look at deaths in custody compared to state prisons or federal penitentiaries, I think we're one of the lowest. At least last time I looked at the data, which was probably a couple of years ago, we're the lowest.
1: There you go. Well, because nobody paid attention during the Biden administration.
0: No.
1: On that. They just didn't,
0: no.
1: You know, and that is a legitimate point. You know, you're bringing this up for us. You didn't bring, because remember the whole cages thing.
0: Right.
1: Trump brought the cages, and it's like, well, no, that actually started with Obama.
0: That was Obama.
1: It's like, well, we're just going to ignore that. Trump had the cages. Yeah, but so did Obama. Trump had the cages. Yeah, but Obama started. Trump had the cages. It's like, we're just not going to acknowledge that our side had them first.
0: Well, remember AOC leaning on the fence and fake crying like she cared. Yeah, there was none of that during the Obama administration. None of that during the Biden administration. Why not? Because they didn't care. They didn't care at all. You know, look, the left wants open borders. Pretty simple. They want open borders. And the media is going to carry the water all day. And if the left does something wrong or hideous or creates a policy, even if they're against it, they don't care. They don't care. They're not going to say anything about it. You move on. And that's exactly what they're doing. You know, this is, you know, blame Trump for all the atrocities. This is why I like Tom Homan. Did you hear any drama? Did you hear anything except straight answers? And pointing out exactly the difference between, you know, the line of questioning with him and the previous administration?
1: I think one of the best things that Homan has done is he's the guy who has seen the damage of illegal immigration.
0: Yeah.
1: He has seen the dead children.
0: Right.
1: He has seen the child trafficking.
0: Yep.
1: You know, he's seen it.
0: Yeah.
1: And because he is a professional, and I don't mean a professional politician.
0: Yeah.
1: He's a professional in that business.
0: Yeah.
1: You know, in that right. area of expertise, you know, he's not a Stephen Miller.
0: Right.
1: And you notice that, you know, after everything blew up in Minneapolis, you saw less and less of Stephen Miller talking about illegal immigration.
0: Right.
1: And that was one of the things, and I think that was one of the clashes that happened. I think Homan had an idea that publicizing the clashes was a bad idea.
0: Yeah.
1: That you didn't. And we asked the question, why do you have that when you don't need to have it? What is it? Why can't you make it where very rarely does it happen where anyone can protest anything because ICE isn't telling people what they're doing?
0: Right.
1: They're not publicizing it. Nothing is public. They stay away from the cameras. Why would you do it? They believed it would be a positive, and it blew up in their face.
0: Yep. Yep.
1: And I don't think that Homan was ever behind that.
0: Yeah.
1: All right, this one, interesting from New York, because I don't know what to make of this, except as even people that have been loyal Democrats for the longest, longest time just had it with New York, this one. Will and Grace actress Deborah Messing has had enough with the state of New York. She snubbed Democratic incumbent Governor Kathy Hochul and instead threw her support behind Republican Bruce Blakeman in New York's governor's race. The endorsement marks a striking political shift for Messing, who has campaigned for Democratic candidates in the past. She previously backed Hillary Clinton in 2016 and Cynthia Nixon in 2018. So she supported as far left candidates as you can support.
0: Right.
1: Messing has also publicly clashed with Trump, a supporter of Blakeman. Her past political allegiances appear to take a back seat as Messing enthusiastically praised Blakeman's campaign for governor. By the way, Blakeman is no different than any Republican that I have seen at all. He looks to be pretty mainstream and more conservative in the things that he wishes to do.
0: Yeah, yeah.
1: That's how he's promoting it. He is not an anomaly.
0: No.
1: He's not like if John Kasich was running in New York. Right?
0: Right, right, right.
1: I loved how you laughed at that. She said, oh, gosh. I'm reading the quote. That got to me. Oh, gosh. I'm just so grateful that you're running, she told Blakeman in a video shared on Instagram. You are what we need more than anything. The decline of this city over the last 4 years has been so devastatingly economically, socially, on every level, bad, and obviously we've lost so much business here. People are leaving the city. The Wedding Date star, a New York native, said her support for Blakeman was rooted in concerns about the direction of the city and the financial pressures facing residents. I was born here. This is a city I love. It's not the city that I love anymore, and I believe with all my heart that you are the answer. Well, I don't know if he's the answer for New York City.
0: Yeah.
1: Maybe New York. He's running for governor.
0: Yeah.
1: You are the affordable candidate. And I think more than anything, people are just really struggling and they need their utilities to be lower and they don't want to have to pay to have congestion and the driving. Messing said affordability was at the heart of her concerns, pointing to the growing financial burden she believes New Yorkers are being forced to shoulder. It's just too expensive to live in New York City, and I love the fact that that is the top of your mind. Well, that's purely fiscal conservatism, is it not?
0: It is. Do we have another Michael Rappaport situation here?
1: I don't know.
0: It sounds like that could be the case.
1: You know, this isn't.
0: I don't know.
1: This isn't a fact where she's like, oh, this whole thing with the radical transgender movement and you know, men taking over. What happened to feminism? I'm a, right. Yeah. A lifelong Democrat feminist, and I could see that happening because you have a few of them on the left, not a lot,
0: right.
1: But a few of them.
0: Right.
1: Most of the women feminists who believe that we need to fight for women are the ones that believe that men should take over women's sports.
0: Yeah.
1: We know it doesn't make any sense.
0: Right.
1: But here, it looks like everything that she's talking about is about fiscal conservatism.
0: Yeah.
1: That blows me away because it's not a social issue. You know, because when you look at it, you would think there'd be a ton of Democrat women that were feminist who are furious about the demonization of women in the radical transgender movement,
0: right.
1: And they're not. So I figured it might be something like that, where you betrayed what your liberalism was just 5 years ago.
0: Yeah.
1: And it wasn't. It's, we need fiscal conservatism in this state. Huh? Affordability in this state. Huh?
0: I don't know. I can't tell you. I don't know,
1: okay.
0: Deborah Messing. I know she was a liberal in the past. Is she one out of, you know, many that are making that decision? Is it exclusive to New York? So many questions here because the Michael Rappaport thing was clear. He was clear about it. He said it. When I found out the facts on all the lies they were telling, all the lies. Not just Charlottesville, but all the lies they were telling on Trump, then it was over. Now, that, I think, was part of also, that was the era when people were doing smash and grabs in grocery stores and drug stores and everything else. They were just walking in and taking things off the shelf, and he was commenting on that. I think a lot of things were adding up. I don't know, in terms of Deborah Messing, this could be a one-off, or is there a real change of heart here?
1: You know what I saw on a podcast, I think it's called The Heretic or whatever. I saw Patricia Heaton,
0: yeah,
1: from
0: yeah.
1: Everybody Loves Raymond.
0: Right.
1: She said that, you know, when she was in, number one, it was interesting where she said, Hollywood's dead. She's not the only one saying that.
0: Right.
1: But she was saying there was a group of people that, I forgot the name of it, but they found all the people that were conservative, they all hang out together. They would all have parties together. She goes, not that we would talk politics. It was just we all knew we were basically more conservative. She said, you know, they had like 70, 80, 90 people in it.
0: Yeah.
1: And she said, you would never publicly come out and say that you're a conservative, but you would just sort of talk to people. There was a code word that they would use to actually let somebody know. They wouldn't say I'm a conservative.
0: Right.
1: They would use this code word, and if the person knew it, then you knew that they were conservative. I'm like, you got to be kidding me.
0: Well, I know of someone who was part of a hit TV show for the longest time. He was in a big movie, several big movies, and he talked about it back then. When he wanted to come back to his home state of Texas and go hunting, he had to tell everybody in Hollywood he was going to visit his mom.
1: And I know who you're talking about, too.
0: Yeah. And so, yeah, they had to keep it on the down low to be a conservative. And now Hollywood's dead, so you see more and more Hollywood types coming out going, nope, I'm a conservative. You know, if I don't get hired, then fine, but I'm a conservative.
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1: We are Red Eye Radio. He's Eric Cronin. I'm Gary McNamara. Oh, I see it made the news. Just made the news about Patricia Heaton. Says Hollywood conservatives once felt so uncomfortable discussing their political beliefs at work, they created a secret group to find out who was safe to talk to on the set.
0: Yeah.
1: She opened up about the group called Friends of Abe. It was a private network of conservatives in the entertainment industry.
0: Yeah.
1: She was on Andrew Gold's Heretics podcast, so I got that right. Hmm. She said a lot of these people felt like they couldn't say anything
0: yeah.
1: about being conservative at all.
0: Right.
1: We ended up having a secret group.
0: Yeah.
1: Gary Sinise initially formed it.
0: Wow.
1: Gary Sinise,
0: all right.
1: According to information I was just looking at, a couple of articles, she was in it, Kelsey Grammer, Clint Eastwood, but she thought there might only be like 20 or 30 when they started having these get-togethers.
0: Yeah.
1: And they went to a particular restaurant. She
0: wow.
1: goes, 70, 80 people would show. And she said, we really never, it wasn't like we talked, had political discussions.
0: Right.
1: It just, we all felt safe around each other. She said, because the paranoia, especially, you know, 2004, 2005, 2006, she said, you could not, and I know this from my friend Buck Taylor, he said, you could not talk at all that you were anything but a loyal liberal Democrat.
0: And you know what,
1: or
0: Gary,
1: you would be shunned.
0: You know what Gary Sinise always brought to the gatherings? Ice cream. Ice cream.

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10: From ABC News, I'm Dave Packer. 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
11: We are Cornell. We say enough is enough, and we demand justice for Jane Doe.
10: Among their demands, that Cornell expel or revoke all of the alleged assaulters. This is new records reviewed by ABC News reveal some of the fraternity brothers later accused of sexual assault at Cornell attempted to contain the allegations in the weeks following the incident. The U.S. has moved over a dozen B-1 bombers from an air base in the U.K. where they had been based for attacks against Iran. A source telling ABC News the redeployment was not planned. ABC Chief Global Affairs Correspondent Martha Raddatz.
12: The departure of those bombers comes 1 week after several British nationals were arrested outside RAF Fairford on suspicion of terrorism. They were released on bail, but questions remain about whether they were surveilling the base.
10: The Wall Street Journal reporting the concern of a complex drone attack ordered by Iran's IRGC is what prompted it. Concerns remain for other European bases as well. Former pastor and American Idol contestant Caleb Flynn was sentenced to life behind bars in an Ohio court. Flynn, who appeared as a contestant on American Idol in 2013, was convicted of murdering his wife, Ashley, and staging the scene to look like a home invasion. Judge Jeannie Pritt handing down her sentence.
13: Your actions, Mr. Flynn, were abhorrent. the layers of deceit, manipulation, and cruelty that you have shown are quite honestly impossible to fathom.
10: His wife has posted online, televangelist Jim Baker has died. He was with then-wife Tammy Faye Baker when they hosted the PTL Club in the 80s, and he served time for fraud and conspiracy in the 90s. Baker was 86. You're listening to ABC News.
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10: According to a post on her social media account, FBI Director Kash Patel and girlfriend Alexis Wilkins are engaged. The average price for a gallon of regular is $4.03, down about 15 cents on the week. Head of petroleum analysis at Gas Buddy, Patrick DeHaan.
20: A lot of markets being impacted by the G7 release pushing oil lower. We also have more oil flowing through the Strait of Hormuz. And then you have gas tax suspensions as well. But once those are all factored in, I don't know that we have enough momentum for the national average yet to fall below $4. And there may not be enough momentum to get diesel prices below $6.
10: Gas prices are up $1.22 from this time last year. The NFL has suspended two referees after incidents at two different games.
21: The NFL suspending line judge Jeff Seaman after he was caught on camera appearing to swear at Arizona Cardinals tight end Trey McBride. It happened during the Cardinals' loss to the New York Giants after officials did not call a penalty and McBride complained to Seaman. Seaman has been suspended for two games. And referee Adrian Hill suspended for one game for unprofessional conduct after yelling at linebacker Eric Wilson, who collided with him during a play. Wilson trying to help him up, another official separating them.
10: ABC's Rhiannon Alley. The Private Diary of Pope Francis will be released this November. Publisher Image says the journal entries from 1992 to 2024 will provide insight into the late Pope. Dave Packer, ABC News.
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0: 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Gary McNamara and Eric Harley talk about everything from politics to social issues and news of the day. Whether you're up late or you're just starting your day, welcome to the show from the Relief Factor Studios. 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
27: All across America, we are Red Eye Radio. He is Eric Harley, and I'm Gary McNamara.
1: So, what happened to me yesterday is, you know, normal stuff. In fact, I was getting ready. It delayed me going out and putting the fire ant killer on my lawn.
2: All right.
1: Because we got so much rain and the temperature's cooled down, the fire ant's going to be all over the place in the next couple of days.
2: Mm-hmm.
1: So I like to prevent that on my lawn. And so I was getting ready to do that. And of course, YouTube is on. And as you and I both do, we pay, what is it, $13, $14 a month not to get the commercials on YouTube, which makes it a completely different experience.
2: Yeah.
1: Because it's not, commercials aren't cutting right in the middle of something.
2: Mm-hmm.
1: And so it's great. So what comes on yesterday, which captures my attention, and I probably watched 2.5 hours of different cases, and it just came up in random shuffle, the first one, and I started watching it. And it was people in court, and a lot of it's minor, like traffic infractions or whatever.
2: Mm-hmm.
1: And a lot of it was in Ohio, and I think there must be a group of people. And it's the judges who face these people who say that the court has no authority over them. And it was like Tucker Carlson. That's what I thought of. I go, this is like Tucker Carlson trying to argue that the Nazis wouldn't have taken over all of Europe. And so England shouldn't have got involved in it, as he was talking the other day.
2: Mm-hmm.
1: Really, because there's an arrogance, there's a certainty in all of their BS. And
2: yeah.
1: I found it.
2: Like the debate is over and they've won the debate.
1: Yes.
2: Much like the DSA.
1: Yes. Yeah, exactly. But I'm like, oh, my God, this is like watching Tucker Carlson. You know. And then when they don't have the answer, and then when the judge finally confronts them, they change the topic to something else.
2: Mm-hmm.
1: It's like, no, we're on this. You don't get to do that in my court. Answer this question. And they won't. They moved. No, but you don't understand, because it's like, I understand. But the best part was that this one judge, this guy had I can't even give you an example of who I can compare this judge to for the patience that this judge had.
2: Mm.
1: And, you know, the people would be talking, you know, as the prosecutor's talking, because they're all defending themselves.
2: Mm.
1: You know, they don't want a lawyer because a lawyer is part of the system.
2: Mm-hmm.
1: And so they're talking, and he's just continuing, and the prosecutor continues, and at the end finds him guilty of contempt of court, of course, because, you know, they're the one person contempt of court, and then goes through an entire explanation as to exactly how the system works and why it works, and does it in a right at the person listening, goes, no, please, you know, stop talking, whatever, and continues it and goes through, this is how the system runs. The entire legal system in less than probably 3 minutes.

0: 3 days, I've told you, you must act this way. If you don't, well, that shows that the court, you know, doesn't represent the people because of common law, blah, blah, blah, blah, blah, blah, blah, blah. That's their evidence, because they do what none of us would ever do in court to a judge and figure if they can't be in contempt of court, then the justice system is unfair.
1: Mm-hmm.
0: And of course, what they're trying to do is delay and stall and do whatever.
1: Yeah. Right.
0: But the best part was the entire, which took me into roaring laughter. This one guy who was really just the, he was just, by the time I got like to the third judge, I'm like, look, could you give them the death penalty, please? Just get
1: well, if they move the case to Texas, there's a pretty good chance of that.
0: I mean, they.
1: Jaywalking? Okay.
0: They were so obnoxious. And finally, the judge says, listen, Mr. Magoo, that was the guy's name, Mr. Magoo. I lost it at that point.
1: The guy's name was Magoo? The
0: guy's real name was Magoo, yeah. He goes, listen, Mr. Magoo.
1: He wasn't in court to legally change his name? Because I would have been years ago.
0: Was another guy. This one guy said, is this your name? No. My name is, and it was his name, Living Person.
1: Smedley Bolivar.
0: I mean, it was just... What? It's like, you know, Gary McNamara, Living Person. So you're Gary McNamara. No, you have the wrong name. My name is Gary McNamara, Living Person. Well, could you present evidence, of that? I can't because you've got me in jail for contempt of court.
1: Like the time when one of my vehicles I owned in the past, and it actually asked me, how would you like for me to refer to you? You know, so you could say your first name, you could say Mr. Harley in my case, and I said, my lord, joking. And then I was...
0: No way, really?
1: Yeah. And so then I was with my sister or somebody, and we were traveling, and I asked it a question, and it said, yes, how can I help you, my lord? It remembered... After all that time, and I had forgotten completely. And I was like, did it just call me my lord? Oh, yeah, that little joke. Yeah,
0: That's fantastic.
1: The courtrooms, there are some of those little traffic things. You know, this really all comes from, I guess, going back to Wapner, right? And then Judge Judy and everything else, but our interest in weird court cases of people, you know, doing things that you probably shouldn't be doing in court, or things you probably shouldn't have done to get into court. And then there's the other, that one judge, and I forget his name, but he's always nice to people.
0: The guy from Rhode Island?
1: Yeah.
0: He died. He just died.
1: Yeah, he just passed away. Yeah. I think we talked about it then. Yeah. And, you know, and his videos are just great, you know, and it's like, he's the one guy, you know, I'm a single dad, and what's his name, Ron? Frank Caprio. Yeah. So, but a great demeanor. And a lot of these things were, you know, parking ticket kind of things. And there was, you know, the one that I think there was a single dad. And he said, you know, my car broke down and I ended up having to walk and I was late for my first court date or something like that. And he goes, you know what? We're going to dismiss this. We're going to consider it paid. Or your fine is $1 or whatever, right. You know, and then he moved on. But it's always interesting when you get when it's the other way around. And the people who have played the system or think that they're playing the system. Watched a documentary the other day on Netflix called The Widower. This guy played the system. Four of his six wives ended up deceased, as in dead. And then he's accused of killing a couple of them, including his last wife. And the way that he would play the system, one wife that passed away, he blamed it on the hospital, sued the hospital, actually got a payout. He got a settlement from the hospital. So everybody, you know, all the other witnesses that were basically against him were saying, this guy is just making money hand over fist because he takes out a life insurance policy. The wife somehow ends up dead, and then he's accused of killing at least two of those four. But one of the things that he would do is he would get a lawyer.

0: here. They would go through the process, which takes a long time, and then right at the end, he would fire the lawyer, which delays the process another 2 years. And it was watching this guy play the system. I mean, it was wild. It was like watching the head of a mob family do what they do in a movie. Because you wouldn't believe this story otherwise. I've never seen anybody play the system like this, according to this documentary. And it really came from a guy who was a producer on Dateline that followed it, you know, until I guess after he was on Dateline, and then he wanted to follow up with the end of it. And he put together this documentary. And I thought to myself, you know, there are people out there that, quite frankly, are pretty stupid. This guy was... I don't know how he knew the system, but he faced the death penalty twice. He's now serving life in prison, but he faced the death penalty twice and beat the death penalty both times. But finally, in the end, it caught up with him. And it was just unreal how this guy was playing the system. And, you know, I kind of expected that from Brian Koberger, who killed the Idaho University students, mm-hmm. and or who was convicted of doing that. And he, you know, there was just that smug attitude that he had in court. We saw this from Luigi, the man accused of killing Brian Thompson. You know, the smile in the courtroom. These people think that they won, or they think they're heroes. Because the left, in the case of Luigi, made Luigi a hero.
1: Just to note, Koberger pleaded guilty. He wasn't found guilty.
0: Yeah. Right. Yeah. Yes. Yeah. And so, which is effectively the same thing.
1: Right.
0: Yes. And so he was convicted. And I think that's the word I use or meant to use. So he's convicted of killing them. And the reason he's convicted is because of the overwhelming evidence. The reason he did the plea deal is because there was really no way around it. There was no way around the DNA evidence, you know, and there were a lot of frustrating moves along that way, but he just had this attitude throughout the entire thing that he was smarter than anybody else in the courtroom.
1: Bundy had that.
0: Yeah. Oh, Bundy.
1: Ted Bundy.
0: You remember Bundy coming out of the elevator in with the prosecutor?
1: Yeah,
0: they were escorting him and transporting him. I don't know. I guess to court or from court. I forget. And he comes out, and he just takes over. He commandeers basically the entire press conference. It was unbelievable.
1: And all the way,
0: Zac Efron played him in a movie on Netflix and did a pretty incredible job at doing it. Jim Parsons from Big Bang Theory played the prosecutor. And it was pretty incredible. But if you want to see, I always like the documentary better. When you can see the real footage, when they include the real footage, because the documentary will remind you of how, you know, smug these people were, how arrogant they were, how evil they were in the things that they were finally convicted of doing.
1: Remember the death row interview when he talked to which evangelist it was.
0: Mm.
1: I got mind blank here. Mm. And we told him that, you know, he did it because of pornography.
0: Mm. Yeah.
1: Like,
0: yeah.
1: No, shut up.
0: Yeah. Yeah. No.
1: I'll never forget with that.
0: Yeah.
1: You know, when that was like blame everything, but
0: right.
1: You know, but me and
0: yeah.
1: But you think about it, I mean, you know, that was unbelievable when he was again representing himself in court.
0: Oh my God.
1: And confronting the witnesses.
0: Yeah.
1: I mean, that was some of the most bizarre with an incredible confidence.
0: Yeah.
1: You know, that he was going to win. And
0: right.
1: It's like, you're not gonna win.
0: Right.
1: One wonders if that would have happened with what we have with DNA technology today.
0: Yeah.
1: Whether he would have done that or just pleaded guilty.
0: Right. Yeah.
1: Because that's the point now with DNA. You can't beat it.
0: Well, you know, with Brian Koberger, they found it through 23andMe or one of the ancestry sites.
1: Yeah.
0: And it was a relative that basically, and it wasn't his DNA they found at his father's house. When he had gone back to his father's house, his father drove, and they drove back to his father's house, and he was there. It's actually his father's DNA that they got out of the trash there at that house. But that matched and showed it to be the paternal DNA of a paternal line of the DNA that was found at the scene, which could only be Brian Koberg. And that was it. That was the death knell. And
1: that's considered now, and it wasn't even probably 10 years ago, but it's considered legit science now.
0: Oh, yeah. No, there are the DNA, if you think about how many people they have in a lab right now that are part of the investigation, there are specialists that work in DNA that work through companies like 23andMe and everything else. So if they find it, it could be a cousin, it could be, in this case, a father. It could be, you know, a number of people that aren't you, if you're the killer, that leads to finding the information they need to connect the killer to the crime. And I think it's certainly great technology and has changed everything when it comes to investigations.
1: We are Red Eye Radio.
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1: We are Red Eye Radio. He is Eric Carlin. I'm Gary McNamara. Good morning. Evangelist, author, and psychologist James Dobson who did the interview with Ted Bundy. Before he was on the day he was executed, by the way,
0: mm-hmm.
1: same day, the death row interview. And, you know, Dobson also was playing basketball with Pete Maravich, Pistol Pete, when he died.
0: Mm.
1: They were playing together, I think, at a church gym or something.
0: Mm.
1: So, yeah, you saw Jim Baker died.
0: Yeah.
1: Evangelist Jim Baker, 86.
0: Right.
1: You know, He probably had the evangelist comeback of the century. you could still see him on. Was it recently or was it? Are they still playing the repeats of the other guy? Who's the other guy? I can't think of the other guy's name.
0: Mm.
1: Oh, I got mine blank here. But he came back. I mean, he used to promote basically prosperity theology. He called it.
0: Mm-hmm.
1: And then he became really into the whole survivalist mentality and the end of days and the world. So he sold survivalist products.
0: Yeah.
1: I mean, it's just like this guy just reinvented himself over and over again. And a lot of people may be too young, but when him and Tammy Faye were together, I mean, it was like a televangelist sideshow at a circus.
0: It almost didn't seem real. It almost seemed like you were watching a TV show.
1: Like it was,
0: except TV shows don't have that much makeup.
1: Like it was an SNL bit.
0: Yeah. No, it really was.
1: And then he went to prison, like for what, 5 years, six years, something like that.
0: Tammy Faye passed away back in 2007.
1: Yeah.
0: But when they were on together, it seemed like a television show or a movie.
13: 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KKO.
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1: And he is Eric Carley, and I'm Gary McNamara. 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Mm. All right, here we are, October 6th.
0: Yeah.
1: Election day not far away.
0: Nope.
1: Less than a month.
0: Yep.
1: Interesting, just, you know, watching all the analysis on it. Real Clear Politics, and they're talking about, you know, all the variables that go into this, and the part of the MAGA base that's furious at Trump for going into Iran.
0: Mm-hmm.
1: That, you know, when they look at Doge, what really came out of it, you know, the promises that the president made, prices, everything else, and talking about the fact that, you know, he's out there and the rallies look good. And people are cheering, as we know, though, because we saw it in 2020. It doesn't matter how big your rallies are.
0: Yeah.
1: Right. You can still lose an election.
0: Right.
1: But, you know, we've gone through the specifics of what will hurt with independence. But it is an interesting point that. If MAGA is whatever MAGA is today, and you and I months ago said this, whatever MAGA is today, because remember, you had Trump supporters that said, I'm more MAGA than Trump is. Mm-hmm. We're trying to make the case that Trump was no longer MAGA and they're MAGA. I never forget you saying, well, Trump is MAGA because he came up with it. So
0: yeah.
1: wherever he goes, you know, you and I've talked about the things that, for example, disappointed people. We never thought. Now, I thought that if he went in, and we said in February, if this thing isn't over in a month or two, you got problems.
0: Yeah.
1: You better be sure that you do it. And then when he backed off, we just said, well, he knows this is going to continue on and on and on and on, because he didn't take out layer after layer after layer after layer after layer of the leadership and government in control of Iran.
0: Yeah.
1: And as we know, the new philosophy is, and I believe it's working, is to basically choke them off. But the choke them off after war means that the war continues in the minds of the American public, and especially people who believed you would not be involved in a forever war. Now, that is stupid to begin with. I mean, I don't know the last forever war, that we've been involved with, even though you can make the case that if there's ever going to be a forever war, it's going to be with Islamic radicals.
0: Yeah.
1: You know, so you can actually make that point politically that it's been going on. You can at least make the point to the American people that it's a half a century long.
0: Yeah.
1: Maybe even longer. But you can make, you know, that particular case. But there's a lot of people that voted for him that are furious.
0: Mm-hmm. Mm.
1: That are furious that, you know, that he did that. You know, when you look at the conservative base of Trump support, whether that's MAGA or not, I don't know. You know, the people that voted for Trump three times believing he would be more conservative. You know, the tariffs. And we don't mean targeted tariffs at people that are treating us unfairly.
0: Mm-hmm.
1: It's the fact that most conservatives don't buy the fake trade war or the fake allegations of the trade war against Canada.
0: Right.
1: They just don't buy it. And they don't buy it because they know conservatives aren't stupid. They know Trump did the USMCA deal. He did the deal. Everything involving trade between the United States and Canada that Trump has criticized came under his watch in the first term.
0: Mm-hmm.
1: Everything.
0: Mm-hmm.
1: And if people say, well, this wasn't a part of NAFTA, well, Trump chose to make it not a part of not NAFTA, USMCA. And we said it at the time. Once we went over USMCA, it really wasn't that much different than NAFTA.
0: Right.
1: And we said, well, that's fine. It could have been a lot worse. So, okay, let's go with, you know, let's go with NAFTA, and if he, or excuse me, with USMCA, and if he wishes and his MAGA base is convinced that it was completely different than NAFTA, well, fine, but it wasn't much different than NAFTA.
0: No.
1: And I believe he realized it afterwards that it didn't contain the tariffs, or he just politically said we can't pass it and then regretted it later on. But everything with Canada was on him. So you can look at that and say that also ticked off a lot of conservatives. Because the question is, forget about independence, will the base come out to vote for him? Well, I voted for him three times. I wouldn't consider myself the base of any political party, unless you're a political party that always promotes conservative ideas. But I do vote exclusively Republican, and I only vote in Republican primaries, even though I guess I'm technically an independent in the state of Texas.
0: Right.
1: Who are these people that aren't going to go out to vote against the Democrats? As you have said, and I believe you're correct on this, anything that the Republicans are doing is correctable. Anything the Democrats are doing is pure insanity and is not correctable, and there is nobody in the party that wishes to change it or make it correctable. And
0: you know,
1: so
0: because we watched the Republican Party go further left for years, but it's still fixable. And one example of that, by the way, I would say is, and this was the mark for me, the threshold, and that was the convention in 24. Because it seemed like, all right, we're ushering out the establishment Republicans. And there's going to be a new age of Republicans going forward. And that's who you saw on that stage. And they talked about ideas that that appealed to conservatives. And I thought, all right, here we go. Maybe here's the correction. Now, it turned out to be short-lived because now we're at the midterm and it's all over the place. But it's still fixable. What you see with the left is a culture that is deeply embedded, part of the DNA of these individuals, that will not change. It will only get worse. It will progress, if you want to call it progressing. It will go even further each and every time. Because if they lose, then their belief is we're not being radical enough. And you might say to yourself, and Gary, you said it a couple of times, you know, at some point they're going to have to turn things around. They're going to have to realize that they've got to change. And that was years ago that you started saying that. And of course, no, because their mindset says that, and we know this now, no, we're just not getting our message out properly, or we're not intimidating enough people, which is really their MO, into going along with what we're doing, because they need to be as radical as we are, more radical than we are. They need to, again, silence its violence, get up and lead the pack just like anybody else. They expect that of everyone. Everyone has to be on the front lines. And if you don't believe that, again, you can ask Ed Sheeran. You can ask any of the celebrities right, who have been marginalized. You can ask any of the members of Congress who were on the left. You know, AOC thinks, well, oh my gosh, the door's open in 28, and right, I can march right in. Keep in mind, at some point, if you're on the left, you're going to be the oppressor.
1: My point more is directed at Republicans, though,
0: mm-hmm,
1: because it's like what I saw yesterday from a lot of the panel discussions and online is, will the MAGA base come out and support Trump? And I'm thinking to myself, well, then you're really not MAGA or conservative or just wishing to connect the dots of and a critical thinker of politics if you're ignoring the damage that Democrats say they wish to do.
0: That was my whole point.
1: Right.
0: This is where we are, because the left is only going to keep going in that direction. So if you're going to sit at home and sit this one out, then you're okay with them doing that.
1: But then again, you and I never sit it out.
0: No.
1: I vote in every single.
0: I can't.
1: I vote in every single election that I can. I mean, there's been a couple of local elections that remember. You know what election I missed? I don't even know how I missed it. Is when they in my local town. This goes back to 2019 when the city that I live in had a thing to make basically liquor stores legal. And I'm like, how did I miss that? Yeah, how did I miss that? And all of a sudden, I mean, driving through my town, because we were in it was a dry town. Then about 20 years ago, they allowed, you know, beer and wine in stores.
0: Yeah.
1: And you know, and then you still had at that point, remember, you had a, if you went to a bar, you had to have a, you know, they were all private clubs. You had to get a membership, whatever. And that changed it all, you know, back then. Then they had liquor stores. I can still remember driving. I go, that looks like the outline of a liquor store, you know, the decorations. And all of a sudden, look, I'm like, what's going on here? And I somehow, I don't know, but other than that, you know, the one on liquor, I won't miss the pot one. No, I don't know. There's no pot vote locally, but you never have, there's never an excitement level that I don't go and vote for the least of the two evils.
0: Yeah.
1: And by far, the Republicans by far are the least of the two evils.
0: Yeah.
1: Anything that they're doing that I believe is incorrect can be fixed. But I still think it's interesting because, was it National Review? Was it Michael Brendan Doherty's column, Let Them Eat Aggregates, basically about, you know, the Trump administration out there. The economy is great. The economy is great. We don't see how people don't know the economy is great. We're not doing a great job talking about the economy is great. While Trump says, and they mention here, while Trump said affordability is a hoax, J.D. Vance is out there saying it's not a hoax. We've got to focus on, you know, the affordability. And we know the president, you know, what he did with diesel prices, the red dye diesel yesterday. You know, we know. Oh, did you know? I missed it last week. You know, the whole thing about not selling diesel, you know, not letting us export diesel. And everybody was cheering. Yeah, yeah, go Trump. And we said, no, wrong move. Wrong move. Don't do that.
0: Right.
1: They're not doing it.
0: Yeah, they pulled back.
1: They pulled back.
0: Right. Yeah, the state of Texas moved on the red dye diesel last week. That, for those that don't know, it's off-road diesel. And it's designed, in fact, the red dye is put in there so that authorities can tell if someone's, if a trucking company is trying to get away with not paying taxes, you don't pay the federal or state taxes. I don't know which states might have a red dye tax, state tax, but in Texas we do, and they've exempted it in Texas, but they're looking at this going, because in Texas, when you're seeing in Texas in upwards of $6 a gallon for diesel, now, most of that, the overwhelming majority of that is passed on to the consumer through a fuel surcharge. But if you're a smaller operation, an owner operator that's out there hauling freight, and it's and the prices are going up, and you get a contract, you get a load, you book a load, and you set your fuel surcharge, and then all along the way, fuel costs start going up. You've already set that fuel surcharge. You might be eating it. And I've seen a few that I know of these smaller operations. These are independent business owners that can't get through it because of the fluctuation and the volatility in these diesel prices. And but for the most part, on the other side of that, when you do get the fuel surcharge, that means you're passing it on to the consumer. You're passing it on to the shippers, the receivers, and all of that is going on to the cost of that product that we end up buying. There has to be a remedy here. Something has to happen. And I don't know when that's going to give, but when we're seeing $6 a gallon for diesel in Texas, it is not a red diesel, but a red flag.
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0: Radio. He is Eric Harley, and I'm Gary McNamara. Yes, I mean, that's when I was watching that yesterday, I still think that the biggest problem for Republicans is independence, losing independence.
1: Yeah, sure,
0: you know,
1: sure.
0: And I think the best thing for Republicans is the insanity of the Democrat Party. But I'm an independent. I've voted exclusively Republican, except for one race about 35 years ago, which the Republican street superintendent locally had committed a crime, and there was only one person left. And I actually knew them. They were running the opposite side. Mm-hmm. But they were actually conservative for the highway department. Yeah. But other than that, I've voted exclusively in Republican primaries and for Republican candidates. But when they talk about, well, the MAGA base is not going to vote, well, then how MAGA or Republican are you?
2: Right.
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13: From ABC News, I'm Sherry Preston. Promises and controversy on the campaign trail with President Trump. In Nebraska, the president making a move that he says will help cut the price of diesel, signing an order allowing a type of diesel typically only used on farms to be used on the road.
14: This order will also drive down the cost of all goods, including grocery prices, very substantially, and it's an honor to do it.
1: And we're not going to need it long. I hope we're not going to need it long because your prices are plummeting and they're going to really be plummeting just a little while.
13: But the president also suggesting that Iran could, in his words, take out an American city.
1: It's a small price to pay for keeping the world safe, keeping our country safe. They can take out a city. Let them take out Los Angeles. Let them take out San Diego. This is a very small price to pay.
13: The mayors of both cities and the governor of California slamming the joke. Protests at Cornell University over how the Ivy League school handled the allegations 2 years ago of an alleged gang rape at a frat. ABC's Aaron Katursky.
2: Anger over Cornell's handling of the allegations turning violent. Vandals smashing the glass doors of the administration building and sending a message in spray paint saying in part, rapists are protected. The case is now in the hands of the state attorney general's office, which has already reached out to Jane Doe's attorney.
13: ABC News obtaining phone calls that Jane Doe recorded with one of the frat brothers. On the call, she says he was completely intoxicated that night and surrounded. She was completely intoxicated and surrounded by up to 10 men. New concerns about the death of a lab worker in Russia from a suspected case of pneumonic plague. The 28-year-old died last week in Siberia. Hundreds of people are now being monitored. Televangelist Jim Baker has died. He and his wife Tammy Faye made millions through their PTL network, came crashing down when he admitted an affair with his secretary. This is ABC News.
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13: Gatorade off store shelves because of its color.
21: More than 120,000 cases of Gatorade are being voluntarily recalled due to undeclared food dyes. The FDA says the recall includes the orange and the lemon-lime flavors of Gatorade, including the zero-calorie versions. It's classified as a Class 2 recall, meaning, according to the FDA, the product may cause temporary or medically reversible adverse health consequences.
13: That's ABC's Mike Dubusky. In a rare move, the NFL has suspended two referees after separate incidents at different games over the weekend. ABC's Rhiannon Alley explains.
22: The NFL suspending line judge Jeff Seaman after he was caught on camera appearing to swear at Arizona Cardinals tight end Trey McBride. It happened during the Cardinals' loss to the New York Giants after officials did not call a penalty and McBride complained to Seaman. Seaman has been suspended for two games. And referee Adrian Hill suspended for one game for unprofessional conduct after yelling at linebacker Eric Wilson, who collided with him during a play. Wilson trying to help him up, another official separating them.
13: ABC's Rhiannon Alley. Should the price of fries be fixed? McDonald's is facing a potential class action lawsuit over its AI-powered pricing. Last week, Reuters revealed the system, which is trained on millions of daily transactions. The suit accuses the company of conspiring with franchisees to fix prices. McDonald's calls the lawsuit uninformed. Sherry Preston, ABC News.
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7: 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Gary McNamara and Eric Harley talk about everything from politics to social issues and news of the day. 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
6: All across America, we are Red Eye Radio. He is Eric Harley, and I'm Gary McNamara. Good morning. Thank you for being here this morning.
24: Yeah, thank you.
6: As always.
24: Yeah, thanks a lot.
6: You know, as we were having a chat on, you know, of course, the midterm election and the challenges. And one of the things I saw yesterday, and I just saw a number of different articles on it, and I've really seen it over the last, you know, 6 months. But it was, is the base not going to turn out for Trump? I view it more as an independent problem, not a base problem. But yeah, if the base isn't going to show up, I'm like, what? You know what are you about? If the base, if 10 or 15% or 20% of the base isn't going to show up for Trump, why do you vote? I mean, what's the purpose? You have to look at what the Democrats would do if they get in power, which is completely and totally unacceptable. And as you've said, and I'm so glad you put it the way you put it, where you said, look, what the Republicans are doing, the problems they have are all fixable. Yeah. With the Democrats, they've just gone bat soup crazy. You know, everything. Yeah. They wish to destroy the Constitution.
24: Right.
6: And they admit it.
24: Right.
6: And so when you see that, you're just like, whoa, anything the Republicans are doing that we disagree with is definitely fixable.
24: Well, and one of the clear signs of that is that when you see Republican lawmakers go back and forth and they talk about things, okay, we need to do this. It's on the issues for the most part. The overwhelming majority of those conversations or on bills or on the issues, on what needs to happen, what they need to do for the people. When you look at the left, that's not going on within the party. Now, there are some people who are attached to the party who are not in office that talk about how crazy the left has gone. Bill Maher, James Carville, Rahm Emanuel, all these people that are not officially attached to the party but are on the left that have talked about how bat soup crazy the left is. And they want the left to come around, but that's not going to happen. So the clear difference is that you see the Republicans talking about, no, we need to do this, and it's, you know, the back and forth within the party. And the latest, I think you can look at what's going on between Ted Cruz and Vance. So on the left, you're not seeing any of that. You're not seeing anyone's hold on. Fetterman is the closest you'll get. The guy in the hoodie and right, basketball shorts.
6: Right.
24: Is the sane one, the most sane one. And who would have known when we first started going at him after what he was wearing that he would end up being the one who would make more sense than any other, and it's all relative, again, listen to what I'm saying, make more sense than any other Democrat on Capitol Hill. But you don't see that big back and forth within their party, and the reason you don't is because the radicals lead the party, and they and the others that are not radicals, and maybe with the exception of Fetterman, then they or they're not outspoken radicals. They're actually radicals, and the ones that, you know, Schumer's a radical. Obama's a radical. These are the people.

0: Republican, moderate, conservative to conservative, hold the opinion that we hold, that I'm going to go out and vote for the Republicans, even if I have to hold my nose.
1: Yeah.
0: Even if I don't like it, I'm going to do it.
1: Right.
0: I think the problem is always the populist Republican who isn't really a true conservative, or the populist independent who really isn't a true, you know, Republican conservative.
1: Right.
0: You know, that's the problem. You know, that's the problem that you that you have, because the biggest problem, the biggest mistake this administration has made has been, which is the party, because the party hasn't challenged him.
1: Right.
0: Is, of course, economics. I was reading here, I was talking about the article I was reading, the piece from Michael Brendan Doherty on Let Them Eat Aggregates, talking about, you know, and I don't necessarily agree that it's the same thing, but he brings up the whole thing. Remember the Turning Point USA spokesperson posted that one of his college students said a burrito shouldn't cost $20. Mm-hmm. And he says this kicked off a flurry of controversy. Why was a burrito $20 when you're ordering it from Door? Well, why was a burrito $20? Were you ordering it from DoorDash? Joel Berry of the Babylon Bee posted that his wife could make burritos for a whole family of four for less than half the price. Mark Thiessen of the American Enterprise Institute argued that when he was in college, he economized and didn't whine about it. Ben Shapiro said that a $20 burrito, if you weren't rich, meant that you were doing your life wrong. You shouldn't be buying a $20 burrito. He writes here, it was a stunning reprise of the Jimmy Carter years when energy prices soared and then controls led to supply shocks. President Carter advised Americans to turn down their thermostats to 55 degrees at night. He also suggested carpooling. The main line of conservative attack was that Carter's policies were failing and that he was effectively criticizing the spending habits of the American people. Instead, the argument was Carter was preaching austerity because the new class of regulators and intellectuals were comfortable telling others to live with less. In other words, Carter was telling people they were doing life wrong and should move their lifestyles back to a lower standard of living. When the people are telling you that they believe prices are a political problem and have political causes, they don't want political figures to change the topic to home economics and learning to live with less. Let their parents, pastors, or financial advisors tell them how to, you know, economize. And then he talks about the, he said, in a normal election, the president is not entirely responsible for gas prices. But this time it's different. The resumption of the war with Iran earlier this year was predicated on the belief that a satisfying result would be achieved quickly with minimal disruption. Instead, we've had what others long predicted, a fight over the Strait of Hormuz that led directly to energy shocks in an American economy where everything is shipped on trucks. That means price hikes. The administration itself is divided. Trump has called affordability a hoax. Meanwhile, J.D. Vance last week said it was tone-deaf Republicans telling people to shut up if they're angry about $20 burritos. I don't think the burrito thing is the same as what was going on during the Carter administration.
1: No, it isn't.
0: Because it is, you know, it isn't. The thing is, when you use that, it's not normal to have a $20 burrito.
1: Right.
0: You know, if you're a $5 burrito, yeah.
1: People will pay it on DoorDash, but there are so many moving parts in that equation,
0: right,
1: of what you're paying for. You're not paying for $20 for the burrito. You're paying for the convenience of having a burrito brought to your door.
0: Right. So that $20 is not. So I disagree with making that the same as what was going on during the Carter administration.
1: Yeah.
0: Because I am fortunate enough to be of age where I do remember what was going on during the Carter administration. I remember the odd even days. I worked full service at a gas station and had lines of cars as far as the eye could see trying to get gasoline.
1: Mm-hmm. Mm-hmm.
0: You know, I remember all this stuff. I remember what was going on. I remember the, oh God, what do they call the speech that he made? The Malay speech. God, mm-hmm. I hated that. Mm-hmm. I hated it back then.
1: Yeah.
0: I really hated it back then. By the way, I want people to know, because people look back, must have been horrible in the you know, the late 70s when that was going on.
1: Right. And we had disco. So, I mean, that made it worse.
0: Well, yeah, but punk was coming in.
1: I didn't like punk.
0: By the late
1: That made it worse for me in two ways. I hated
0: punk
1: because it was fake.
0: How about some punk disco?
1: It was like, that would be my nightmare. Grunge punk disco.

0: Sco would probably end me. But it,
1: shake.
0: Yeah.
1: My baseball bat in your face.
0: Well, it was like, you know, it was like, you know, we're going against the system. Yeah, yeah, but you're all dressing alike. You know what I mean? It's the same thing with grunge. Yeah, well, we don't like the system anymore. Yeah, but you're all wearing flannel shirts, shorts, and boots.
1: And so what? I was, you know, at that point, I was in radio for a short time, then get out and was a machinist.
0: Mm-hmm.
1: And did that really till 82 when I got back into radio.
0: Yeah.
1: And all that time, even though I knew the news was bad, you know, when you see the beginning, I hate the beginning of Miracle.
0: Oh, yeah, the movie Miracle.
1: I mean, I love the movie. It's a great movie.
0: But that Malay speech.
1: The big thing about the Malay, you know, the Malay speech and everything's so bad and everybody. But I wasn't bummed out at all.
0: Yeah, no.
1: You know, I had been working in radio and got out, and then I was still working as a club DJ, and then I was making decent money as a machinist. And I was working overtime like you can't imagine and spinning tunes on the weekend.
0: Yeah.
1: Spinning.
0: Yeah.
1: Because I was actually spinning records.
0: Spinning records. Yeah.
1: records at Stage One,
0: mm-hmm.
1: Harvey Weinstein's place.
0: Yeah. Yeah.
1: Yes, I actually did work for. I never met him. He owned the club, though. They were
0: right. You weren't his type, apparently. Yeah.
1: Harvey and Corky Productions. Mm-hmm. It was Harvey and Corky that were rock promoters in Buffalo. They went to University of Buffalo.
0: Mm-hmm.
1: That's where Harvey Weinstein came from. That was his. But I never saw him at the club. But I do remember when he said, or somebody was saying, I don't know if it was him or somebody was saying, well, you know, it was different back then. Sexual harassment was you know, more allowed. No, it wasn't.
0: No, it was never acceptable.
1: It was never, ever acceptable. Well, it might have been in the 1850s. I don't know. But it certainly wasn't when I was working there in really 79, 80, 81 is when I was working at Stage One. Yeah, that would have been it. Yeah, because that would have been the last. Yeah, that was the last time in that period, and then I went into radio for a while. Then I was back to being a club DJ back in the mid '80s again. But while I was still in radio, but I don't ever remember a depression. I remember I was as optimistic as could be as to where I could go. I wasn't sure where I was going, but I was making good money, and saving some money, and so I was, you know, actually pretty good. But I just hit it. But I wouldn't look at it the same way. What I look at, the biggest problem that the Trump administration is, when you come out of the gate and he lied about tariffs and said that foreign companies would pay for it, and it was an obvious lie, you lost some conservatives right there. Because the question is, why are you lying about that? And he still says it today.
0: Yeah.
1: He'll still say it.
0: Yeah.
1: Everybody knows it's not true. You cannot lie about economics to conservatives.
0: Right.
1: They remember that. And then everything that's gone along. And then we know he's concerned about prices. We know he was concerned about prices with tariffs, because that's why last December he took it off 200 products. And that's why, you know, he had to back off when the bond market nearly crashed. What was it, in April of 25? Is it April 25?
0: Yeah.
1: Yeah, April 25. Yeah. The bond market nearly crashed, so he had to back off on tariffs there. He knew it.
0: Mm-hmm.
1: He knew it, and he was lying to the American public. Why? You don't lie about economics. You don't do it. And then when he said affordability is a hoax, and you can sit there, and every time he gives a speech and talks about how great the economy is, and this week talking about how great the economy is, and the article just touched on that, and you sit there and you say, because of this, this, this, this, and this, yet the only thing that affects people is the fact that their job is not covering the increase of prices. Whether Biden was worse or not doesn't matter. It's what they're dealing with today. And if you don't recognize that in politics, that's politics 101. And when we saw what happened to Biden, when Biden was out there every day you're out there telling the American public the economy is great and we haven't been selling the message to you, you lose another person.
0: Well, and the actions, we always say, forget the words. Let's look at the actions. 200 plus food tariffs given an exemption last December. The beef thing, the Venezuelan oil, the red diesel. All of these things, what are you looking at doing?
1: Well, for God's sake.
0: If everything is great, you're looking to create, because especially with the 200-plus food tariff exemptions, on their website, they posted the reason for doing it, to save American families money.
1: Right.
0: Save the money from what? Tariffs. That's the exemption. The exemption is on tariffs.
1: Well, I think the point that just sent some fiscal conservatives that supported Trump just over the edge was when he said, okay, let's dump meat. I've made a deal to dump meat below market prices into the United States. And the same, he was promoting Venezuelan oil the other day.
0: Yeah.
1: We're going to sell it below market prices. Right. You're dumping oil, which is exactly what you ran against in 2016.
0: Yeah.
1: That's what you ran against.
0: Well, the steel tariff thing was all about dumping steel, right?
1: Yeah.
0: Remember?
1: Yeah. I mean, it's just like, you don't make any sense. It's as if you're just shooting from the hip. You have no economic philosophy. You're trying to manage a central government, one person running it all, trying to manipulate it here and there. And then when it's like, we need to take equity in this company, we need to take ownership in here. Socialism sucks. By the way, let's take more ownership of this company over here.
0: Well,
1: conservatives are not idiots.
0: And there's a clear difference between action and reaction. And right now, everything seems to be a reaction.
1: Yeah. The only thing that's about 100% the way it should be, saw Holman yesterday. See Holman on the CBS News.
0: Yeah.
1: Holman was just, they should never had Stephen Miller in there.
0: Right.
1: You notice how he doesn't talk a lot about immigration anymore.
0: Right, right.
1: We are Red Eye Radio.
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3: Recent wet weather at the end of September in some of our nation's growing areas perhaps reflected in USDA's latest crop progress report. Agriculture Department Chief Meteorologist Brad Rippey says for the period ending October 4th,
4: we do have some maturity delays primarily across the eastern reaches of the Corn Belt, notably in Michigan. Only 30% of the corn fully mature. Another problem we are seeing is a deterioration in those corn conditions. We are seeing delays related both to rain and late development. So in Ohio, for example, 65% of the soybeans dropping leaves, 23 percentage points behind the five-year average. We did see that heavy rain that affected the Midwest also arcing across parts of the Great Plains and the northern panhandle of Texas and western Oklahoma. Parts of Kansas were hit by some very heavy showers. We'll have to keep an eye on the cotton crop in those areas to see if there was any degradation of quality.
3: I'm Rod Bain reporting for the U.S. Department of Agriculture in Washington, D.C.
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1: We are Red Eye Radio. He's Eric Carly, and I'm Gary McNamara. So, with all the criticism that I have for the administration and Republicans in general for not being more conservative, I still have no choice, and I don't need an excitement level. You don't need to excite me. I'm going to vote.
0: Right.
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0: No way I'm voting the other way.
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1: And I'm Gary McNamara along with Eric Harley. More on the midterm elections coming up in just a minute.
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1: All right. So as we talk about the midterm election and we talked about the challenges that the Republicans and the administration have, because the administration is a Republican Party. Yes. You see it now happening. We'll have a story later on about Ted Cruz going after Vance, and Vance going back after Ted Cruz.
0: Yeah.
1: And you're seeing it happening now. I mean, you've seen whether it's DeSantis or Cruz talk about the economic policy of the administration without really attacking the administration,
0: right.
1: just the policy.
0: Right.
1: And you know, we've talked about, you know, the price of diesel, the price of gasoline, and when Trump went in, we agreed with Trump going in as long as he could get it done quickly.
0: Right.
1: But we said, if not, you shouldn't do it until after the midterms. That was the thing that we were always concerned, because we knew prices were a problem already.
0: You're talking about Iran.
1: What'd I say?
0: When he went in.
1: Oh, okay.
0: So went into Iran.
1: Yeah. Thank you for that. I just assume people know what's in my mind.
0: Yeah.
1: Why don't you know
0: what's in my mind? It could have been Canada, but in this case, it wasn't.
1: Why can't you read my mind? Read my mind, please. And so I believe that the long-term rewards for the world and for the United States.
0: Immeasurable.
1: Absolutely immeasurable. And if you can continue at that point with Abraham Accords, peace accords between Middle Eastern countries, you get Saudi Arabia, you get Egypt, for just as an example, signing peace deals with Israel, and a change in Iran.
0: Yeah.
1: That is extremely important for the world.
0: Right.
1: But the American public doesn't see it.
0: No.
1: They don't see it. No. They care about the prices, and that's why you see the... Yeah, Americans, well, you know, you went in, we started the war. Nah, the war's been going on for almost a half century now. Mm-hmm. This isn't new.
0: Right.
1: You know, it might have been a Cold War or whatever, but, I mean, the terrorism that was being exported and what the Biden administration did and the Obama administration did was just reprehensible.
0: Yeah. Yeah.
1: Because they were enabling the worst terrorist regime that promotes terrorism and finances terrorism in the world. And if Americans wish to remain in the dark, sometimes presidents have to do something that is the right thing to do. You know, it's, you know, the Lend-Lease program before we got into World War II. Mm-hmm. Remember, the American public, you know, we talk about Tucker Carlson saying, you know, England would have been better off because Germany wouldn't have bothered you.
0: Right.
1: It's like,
0: right.
1: What do you mean? We'd be speaking German now.
0: Yeah.
1: And then did you see, I don't know if you saw it, but when he was arguing with that, the politician who was very well versed, I mean, Tucker Carlson really couldn't make a point. So he went, well, you got foreigners in here that don't speak English anyway. It's not the point.
0: Wow. You talk about.
1: Yeah, it was bad.
0: Deflecting, a horrible deflection.
1: Like I said, it reminded me of those, the things that I was watching on YouTube yesterday of these defendants for, you know, you know, small traffic tickets, and things like that who are in contempt of court because they're like, we're not under the jurisdiction of the United States. It's common law. Shut up.
0: Yeah.
1: You know, they're just throwing out stuff in this confident, arrogant way, and they're clueless. And that's what Tucker Carlson, you know, and it's interesting because after I've seen a lot of stuff on social media saying, yeah, what really got me on Tucker Carlson was when he said, you know, when I was on Fox News, I really didn't believe any of that crap.
0: Right.
1: You know, I was basically being directed by my producers.
0: Mm-hmm.
1: Oh, so you'll say things that you don't believe because you get paid for it?
0: Mm-hmm.
1: Wow, that just destroyed, you know, destroyed him. But when you look at what, you know, what Trump is doing, I believe it's the right thing. Now, I don't like how he went about it. If he was going to go in, he should have gone in. And we said it in February.
0: Mm-hmm.
1: You go in, you end it. And that's what he did in his 8-minute speech. That's what seemed the goal was.
0: Right.
1: Regime change to the point where the people can take over. And it will happen quick.
0: Right.
1: Within weeks is what we were told. Well, you made the promise. And the American people are looking at going, you know, even though I believe what's going on right now is extremely positive. And I'm not talking, it's not about what I think. I'm going to vote no matter what. It's not me. It's not you. We're going to go and we're going to vote for Republicans because the option is totally unacceptable.
0: Yeah.
1: Why? Because they've told us it's totally unacceptable because we don't want to put the party in that wants to change the Constitution, that wants to defund the police, that wants, you know, the insanity of the radical transgender movement, the racism of anti-Semitism, of identity politics. It's unacceptable. Absolutely unacceptable. But understand when Trump says it will be worth it to temporarily pay high gasoline prices because we're getting rid we're going to get rid of the regime of Iran and let the people have some form of democracy. Understand that, and it's like, well, we can't handle high prices. Well, understand that's the goal. The goal of Trump is not to have high energy prices. He doesn't want high energy prices.
0: No.
1: The goal of Democrats is to have high energy prices.
0: They've said it and they've been saying it for years.
1: They've been saying it. It's not like, well, this is happening because of this and we thought it would end sooner. I just looked at it right now. Again, a different study. The average, and I got to renew again here, the average residential electricity rate in Texas is 15.88 cents per kilowatt hour. In New York State, 29.90.
0: Oof.
1: Double. Electricity is double in New York State than what it is in Texas. Double. And why is it higher in New York? As the Democrat leaders of the legislature told Hochul when she said, we got to get rid of these climate change laws. We're killing the people. And you just saw they sent a whole bunch of checks.
0: Yeah.
1: They sent a whole bunch of checks to people to make them feel happy about electricity prices.
0: Right. Yeah.
1: But the reason she was like, we can't do this. They had to come up with something. So it's like, okay, let's write them checks.
0: Mm-hmm.
1: Raise taxes on everybody else. Raise taxes in order to do it. But we'll send you a check for your high electricity prices. When Hochul complained about it, she was told, what are you talking about? That's the goal of our legislation. We want high energy prices. And we go all the way back to Obama talking to the San Francisco Chronicle in the beginning of February, I believe it was 2008. When he said the goal is higher, the goal is to skyrocket electricity prices. Remember, that's the difference. That's why we say what you said, what the Republicans are doing, what's going on right now is fixable and it's going to be eventually fixed.
0: Yes, it has to be. It's going to be. There's no two ways about it. I don't have any doubt in my mind that it's going to be fixed. And with the left, it is not. It's not fixable. It is conform or we'll cut you out of the herd.
1: Yeah. But understand they want skyrocketing energy prices. How do we know? They've told us.
0: Under my plan of cap and trade, electricity rates would necessarily skyrocket.
1: Yep. And so, you know,
0: that's Obama in 2008.
1: Yeah. That's the goal. And so, you know, has that message effectively been communicated? No, because independents or people that aren't loyal, Republican conservative, you know, with that ideology of government's job is not to make your life harder, can understand what Trump is saying, even if they don't agree with him going in. At least they go, okay, yeah, it's take down Iran. I disagree or agree, either way, that it will benefit the world, but I just don't like the high high gasoline prices. Understand the goal of the Democrats. It's not a consequence of something that you do. It is their goal.
0: Yeah.
1: It is their premeditated goal to skyrocket energy prices in the United States.
0: Yep.
1: And we know it because they've told us, and the legislature made sure that Hochul knew it, and that's why they're giving, you know, $500 checks, and they're expanding the number of people that are going to get the $500 checks from the government to help defray the cost of the electricity, which is caused by the legislation of the New York State Legislature with the approval of the governor.
0: Yep. And, you know, again, because their long-term goal is to nationalize massive sectors of the economy, including energy. Healthcare is the other, is another big one. And they've wanted to do this for the longest time.
1: Oh, did you see El Sayed was talking about, I mean, to go to a cardiologist takes up to 2 months. Huh?
0: Huh? No.
1: I just had that done, and mine was not an emergency.
0: Right. Yeah.
1: And it was just, okay, you're an old man. You know, you got type 2 diabetes. We know it's under control.
0: Mm-hmm.
1: When was the last time you had your heart completely looked at? Never on an EKG once. All right, you should get this done.
0: Mm-hmm.
1: So this was really a recommendation. It wasn't, you need to get in there right now. It's like, when we do this, we can get you in 3 days.
0: Right. Yeah.
1: 3 days. And then I said, eh. And they said, well, the test would be like an hour apart. Would you like it closer? And I said, yeah, and I can't make it that day. I was going out of town. So I ended up waiting about 8 days, and one test in one part of the hospital followed immediately by the other test in the other part of the hospital. And I was in and out in an hour and 15 minutes.
0: Yeah. Yeah. Mine took one phone call from my doctor to the cardiologist, and they called me actually while I was driving home from my primary care physician's office with the appointment making, and I was in the following week. And this is what the left does. Now, there may be cases where you have a cardiologist, they're understaffed or they're overbooked, whatever, and it takes longer to get in. I can't, you know, tell you what the average wait is. I don't have that data in front of me. But the average wait isn't 2 months.
1: Look at this here.
0: Hmm.
1: Wait times in Canada. Urgent referrals. You got to get in now.
0: Yeah.
1: 2 to 4 weeks.
0: Yeah. Sounds pretty urgent, doesn't it?
1: Yep.
0: Mm-hmm.
1: Semi-urgent referrals. 2 to 4 months.
0: Yeah.
1: Routine referrals. That was mine, right?
0: Yeah. Yeah.
1: Which was 3 days. 6 to 12 months and up to 14 to 22 months in certain areas of Canada.
0: Yeah.
1: He's so full of it.
0: Yeah, he's a liar.
1: Yeah. We are Red Eye Radio.
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1: We are Red Eye Radio. He's Eric Carlin. I'm Gary McNamara. When I was talking about El Sayed, just for people to know, he's running for, if you don't know, I just can't assume people know every time that, you know, what we're talking about. He's running again as the Democrat for the Senate in Michigan.
0: Yeah.
1: And he said the other day, we need nationalized health care, basically, because people need to not wait 2 months to get into a cardiologist.
0: Right.
1: And went to, what is it in Canada? 6 to 12 months for non-urgent referrals. Private consultation, cardiologist, 1 to 3 weeks.
0: Yeah.
1: That's to get in. It's not the test. That's the initial consultation.
0: Right.
1: Some of the tests are expensive.
0: Oh, no, they're very expensive. Yeah. They can be. Yeah.
1: Wait times by specialty type. Heart failure, 3 to 8 weeks or shorter.
0: Hmm.
1: General cardiology, average 4 to 12 month wait. Preventive cardiology, which would probably be what I want, you know, because my heart's fine.
0: Right, yeah.
1: 8 to 14 month wait in British Columbia.
0: Wow.
1: Yeah. Wow. Yeah. Let's go to socialized healthcare.
0: Right.

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8: From ABC News, I'm Sherry Preston. Chance of justice for Jane Doe on the campus of Cornell University following the lawsuit filed by Jane Doe, who says she was raped by numerous men at a fraternity bedroom 2 years ago. Cornell says it disciplined the seven men involved. This student says it's not nearly enough.
9: Stop calling it the Cornell Seven. It's Cornell. The systems placed by this university and the state of New York have allowed sexual assault culture to thrive and for rape to go unpunished.
8: That student at a campus protest, New York Governor Kathy Hochul has appointed Special Prosecutor Letitia James to investigate further. President Trump staging the signing of an executive order while in Nebraska last night, the order allowing truckers to use so-called red dye diesel.
10: To officially waive the off-road requirement and allow anyone to purchase tax-free red dye diesel for any reason.
8: That diesel is sold without state or federal taxes and is used in things like tractors and excavators. The price of diesel averaging about $6.30 a gallon. Before the war with Iran, it was less than $4 a gallon. Longtime televangelist Jim Baker has died. Here's ABC's Jim Ryan.
11: It was as polished as any TV talk show of the era.
12: The PTL Television Network presents Jim and
11: Jim and Tammy Faye Baker sat atop an evangelistic empire valued in the hundreds of millions. Then,
13: I feel we've made a mistake.
11: Scandal, Jim Baker admitted to an affair with a church clerk, was indicted for fraud, and did 5 years in prison, telling his followers,
13: "We've asked God to forgive us, and we asked them to forgive us."
11: He and Tammy Faye later divorced. Baker's current wife, Lori, posted last night that her husband had died at 86. Jim Ryan, ABC News.
8: Protesting students blockading their high schools across France again. The students demanding more resources be spent on the nation's school system. This is ABC News.
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8: The Supreme Court has started its new term with a big question looming over the arguments. Will Justice Samuel Alito be leaving soon? ABC senior Washington reporter Devin Dwyer covers the Supreme Court.
20: Alito himself sort of lent credence to all this speculation when he told CBS in an interview that he is actively considering retirement. He's starting to weigh the options. He didn't suggest when he'll leave, but certainly said he's thinking about it.
8: Alito was appointed in 2006. He's 76 years old. The FBI has arrested a woman in Los Angeles, and now she is facing charges of spying for the Chinese government in L.A. ABC's Trevor Ault.
21: This is a 34-year-old Southern California real estate agent accused of being a Chinese spy. Wan Yingzhang was taken into custody by federal agents at LAX as they say she was about to board a flight to Shanghai. The FBI alleges last year she flew to Seattle to surveil the son of the president of Taiwan. She allegedly sent her Chinese contact photos of the family, their car, their license plates. In one text she allegedly sent, "Saw him, young male, it's that young one." And she may have surveilled other families as well.
8: Measles cases in Pennsylvania now topping 1,000. Five people have died, including three unvaccinated adults. The other two were babies, too young to get the shot. Nobel Prize in Physics has just been awarded to a scientist who worked on the discovery of high-energy neutrinos, which are some of the fundamental particles of the universe. I'm Sherry Preston, ABC News.
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1: Welcome to the Bongino Report AM on this Tuesday morning. Welcome, early birds. Always good to see you here. So today's show is going to be stacked. We've got a little over 20 days. Early voting started now to the most critical midterm election in your lifetime. As I've said many times, if we can get through this midterm, redistricting and the crackdown on illegal immigration, we may be voting in a far, far better environment moving forward. But we got to get through this one first. Today's show. Don't believe the hype. No, it's not a Public Enemy song early in the morning on a Tuesday. Do not believe the hype. Ladies and gentlemen, the data at this point do not back up this ridiculous idea of a blue tsunami now. Yeah, blue tsunami will happen if we don't show up. However, I've got the evidence incoming right now that the Democrats are starting to worry a little bit because there's a lot of voter apathy on their side, too. Welcome to the Bongino Report AM this Tuesday morning. Listen, important stuff coming up. We are about a month out from an election. I take that back. We're actually not a month out because early voting has already begun. So we're already in the early voting stages. And I'm going to get to this throughout today's show today. The point I've been trying to make, and I'm going to drive home over the next 30 days because it's critical. This is a contrast election. Your choices are A or B. They're binary. You know, there were a lot of people who wish we had more of a parliamentarian type system where there were multiple parties and pluralities and representatives and a primary. That's not what we have. I don't like that system. I prefer our republic. However, the two-party system is the worst system in the world despite every other system, right? It's the most imperfect system despite every other one, right? We have a choice. It is a contrast election, and I am encouraging you, and I've got receipts coming up, so please don't go anywhere. Incoming data and receipts that whoever's telling you and hyping up this narrative that the blue tsunami evidence is everywhere, forget it, Republicans stay home, don't show up. Everyone's going to lose. It's going to be 400 plus wins on the House side. The data, the actual receipts do not back that up. They don't. It's not just my opinion. When you look at early voting numbers, we'll get into that. When you look at polling data, voter enthusiasm, they do not back that up. And in a contrast election where you have choice A or choice B, you're never going to get everything you want. And I don't say that in any way to minimize the experience of people out there who say, listen, I've got some concerns. Like I fueled up my tank. The gas prices are, those are absolutely critical, legitimate concerns. However, you've got a president committed to energy production in the United States and rebuilding our domestic production capabilities. And he's done such an amazing job. I'll show you the incoming later on. Natural gas production has now reached the highest levels in the United States we've had in eons. So you've got a president committed to a pro-energy agenda, getting more assets in the pipeline so that the costs come down. And then you've got the Democrat Party out there. You know, I've never called them Democratic because they're not. Led by a bunch of anti-fossil fuel tyrants. They're actively suing in the Supreme Court right now, the city of Boulder, to make sure natural gas companies basically get litigated out of business. How the hell is that going to lower your gas prices? The answer? It will not. It will not. Folks, I'll put this president's 2-year record and the party, warts and all, I'll put the 2-year record up against any 2-year record, any 2-year record of any president, Republican or Democrat. Crime crushed, the border. I mean, think about what we were handed. We'll be right back.
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0: AARP and the Ad Council.
1: I mean, the context of this matters. I know it matters to you. We were handed this administration, you know, me included, the first year I was there. We were handed a mess, a completely weaponized justice system. You know, we had to unload about 10% of the workforce and then produce, you know, 50, 60% more results with fewer people because we had to get rid of so many people. The border was a total mess. 20 million people in the country. There were not enough federal agents in the first month to deport everyone all at once, but the record numbers of deportations and the control of the border have unquestionably stemmed a hemorrhaging wound. The economic numbers, median household income, highest it's ever been, jobless rate, lowest in decades, poverty rate, lowest in decades, a manufacturing renaissance. Here's the shame of this whole thing. The shame of this whole thing is that the numbers that are coming in on the GDP, it's basically a measure of what we produce. What we produce makes us rich. That's what makes us rich. Producing medicines, healthcare, housing, that's what makes us rich. Gross domestic product. The numbers predicted for the next quarter, which may be too late if people vote for Democrats and Hollywood elitists. I'll get to that in a second. Sadly, they may come in. The numbers that are going to come in, sadly, are probably going to come in after the election. And if we vote wrong or don't show up and hand the party to the anti-growth alternative, I think there's going to be buyer's remorse immediately. I really do. You're going to see on day one, forget about affordability. Folks are already telling you what they're going to do. Raise your taxes, which is going to make your life less affordable. Oh, yeah, that's coming up. We're going to back that up. And they're going for impeachment. That's it. How is this going to make your life any better? The answer is only going to make it worse. We've already been down this road. You know, you have that book, The Road Less Traveled. This is the book, The Road More Traveled. We've been down this road. We've been down the Democrat road. 9% inflation, open borders, defund the police. We've already been down this road. Don't do it again. Please. It's like, you know, we say it all the time. Remember that old show, Beavis and Butthead? I used to love that show. I don't know why. It was like mindless TV back in. It started on Liquid TV on MTV. So those of you who remember that. Remember the coach? He kicked me in the gym. How many times are you going to get kicked? It hurts. It doesn't feel good. You
2: kick me in the gymmy.
1: Don't do it, man. Here's your choice, too. Think about the lunatics, where all the energy is on the Democrat side. Singers, Hollywood multimillionaire elitists, AOC, Bernie Sanders, Pocahontas, Mamdani. These people, some of them are outright communists. Some of them are like neo-communists that are communists just with better TikTok accounts. And you've got people like Robert De Niro who actively support every single lunatic crazy thing. This guy lost his mind. If there was a guy who like something, you know, screw loose. Like, this screw isn't loose. It just popped out. Nobody can find it. This guy's lost his mind. Here's De Niro, a rich multi-millionaire. He could donate all his money to illegals and do all this stuff. He doesn't do that, of course. You know, if he could, he could take in a bunch of illegals. Has he? I mean, the De Niro camp, just email us and show us your receipts of all the money you've given to illegals and all this other stuff. Here he is going after President Trump again, a guy who didn't only like have a screw loose. The screw is lost, fell down a sewer drain and flushed down the toilet bowl. OK, this guy's lost his mind. You want to put these people back in charge? Come on. Come on, man. Stay tuned. More coming up next.
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2: 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Check this out.
3: When masked and armed ICE thugs stalk our polling places, what do we say to them? Keep your f***ing hands off our vote. And when that coward, that f***ing piece of s***, Donald Trump, tries to take our voice and power away, what do we tell him? Your f***ing hands off our vote. I think they got the message. Now, with your commitment and support, we won't just send them a message. We're going to send them away. Take back the House. Yes. Take back the Senate. Yes. Take back the power. Yes. Take back our country. Yes. Thank you.
2: Jim, I hesitate to go down this path, not because there's anything weird or even remotely inappropriate or uninteresting. I just hate it because whenever any host or content creator, podcast, radio, TV, it doesn't really matter, talks about tough guys or girls, it always comes off like you're pretending to be the tough guy. I am not. Can I just get a disclaimer on this right away? Jim, asterisks, please. I am not. I am a 51-year-old guy with really bad osteoarthritic joints who, even at the end of the podcast when he gets up, his own producers and production staff laugh at him because it takes me like 30 seconds to get out of the chair. I am not the tough guy. I'm not pretending to be tough. I don't want to pretend to be tough. I'm not interested. You don't have to test me. You win. There you go. You're tougher. Whoever it is, I don't care if it's your 3-year-old nephew. Yes, they're tougher. I'm not interested in that. I'm just telling you, like Jim, having grown up in New York back in the day when it was a different place, it wasn't as crazy as it is now. There were a lot of, it was a Democrat place. It was a lot of union workers and stuff, but it was never as crazy as it was now. Illegal immigration, I think, destroyed a lot of what the old New York was. But there were a lot of genuinely tough guys. Like, they would just fight a lot, and whether they won or lose didn't really matter. I talk about this guy. It was his birthday this weekend, by the way. His 50th, my friend Vinny. I talk about Vinny. It's like my cousin, like the movie, except he's my friend, not my cousin, right? De Niro is like, I think he thinks his movie character, Jimmy from Goodfellas, The Bronx Tale, that I think he thinks that's really him. Now, the thing in New York is there's a corrective mechanism. Like, if you, for instance, if you were in Sally O's, which was a bar in Sunnyside we used to hang out at. Some of you, I may be bringing back some old memories, right? Sally O's. Sally O's was this bar we would hang out in. And we bring this guy, Vinny. And Vinny was, I don't know what he is. He's like 5'5". He's not really that tall. And he's maybe 120 pounds soaking wet. But he was a little crazy. And I'm still friends with him to this day. He was like legitimately like tough. I don't recall him ever winning any fights, but it didn't matter. No, I really don't, because he didn't really view it that way. He just viewed fighting as the win. You know what I'm talking about, Jim? The fighting was the win. So we'd go to Sally O's, and someone would always test him. They would, like, throw ice at him or something from across the bar. And then he'd be like, where's Vinny? I walk outside Sally O's. Vinny's got a stop sign that had fallen off the ground. You know what a stop sign weighs? It's like 200 pounds. Like the pole, too. I'm not just talking about, like, the sign. And it had broken in half. He's got the pole like a fishing rod. And he's, like, swinging it around, like, hitting, like, these four guys who he's fighting at the same time in the middle of, like, a New York City bus stop. Like, that, those were guys like that were everywhere in New York. De Niro's, like, the fake tough guy. He thinks because he played a New York guy in movies that if he curses really loud, like, people, this is who you're going to turn the country over to, these freaking lunatics? They run the party, folks. This is where the energy is on the left with the lunatics. And here's the crazy thing. It's not just that they're lunatics. It's that they're really stupid. No. Yes. No. Yes.
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2: So we just played for you before the break. Crazy Bob De Niro trying to get a chant going on the Democrat side. Why can't people who believe in collectivism, Jim? In other words, the collectivism, like everybody should subjugate themselves to the power of the collective. Why can they never get a freaking chant going right?
11: So say it with me. Si se puede.
2: Oh, that's where I know where Jim was going with that. The Si se puede chant that didn't work. Maybe because she can't even pronounce it right. That was Dr. Jill Biden, prominent neurosurgeon. Some of you will get that. I'm trying to get a chant going in Spanish, but not even saying the words. Si se puede. We need to get this done. Democrats failing at getting a chant together. We got Cisse Podway. Any suggestions, send to producer Jim at JJ Verde on X. We've got De Niro. There are tons of these out there. You would think a party, again, that believes in all of this collectivism and socialism, bow before the king and all this other stuff, that they would be able to get a freaking chant going at least once in a while. They can never do it. That's why they're always dancing and singing. They're trying to fill the time when their dopey chants don't work out. So what do? They break out into crazy songs and stuff to distract from the embarrassment of a collective chant just not working out. I love how people who act for a living, like they fake it for a living. Like somehow people believe like who they're pretending to be is the actual person. No, no. This guy pretended to be Oppenheimer in a movie. Surely he's a nuclear physicist. He is not. He is not. Receipts come coming here. Mark Ruffalo, who plays Dr. Banner in the Marvel movies, like the really smart Hulk guy, you know, is it Bruce Banner or whatever it is? I don't know. The Bruce, they changed it for the TV show. David, you can read the story. It's actually kind of hilarious. However, he plays a really smart, like scientist type guy, right? Here's Mark Ruffalo, so dumb. This guy's a far left lunatic, and he goes out there and he effectively makes the case for the SAVE Act and voter integrity. Wait, I thought he's a leftist. He doesn't even know he's doing it because he's really dumb. Check this out.
3: Now we need to be on guard for what we may not see coming. Elon, that's the cybersecurity of these elections. And while I'm not an expert, I've been talking to experts. And the one thing I've heard repeatedly is that there is a vulnerability of the votes when they're transferred from the polling places to the county headquarters and then to the states. Now that's three times those tallies are being transferred over the internet, over the wire, over our phones. We know that these systems are vulnerable.
2: Thank you, Dr. Banner, a.k.a. Mark Ruffalo, for making the case for voter integrity in the SAVE Act. Inadvertently, because you're too dumb to figure it out. Our systems are vulnerable. Maybe we should do something. I don't know, like the SAVE Act. I don't know, the SAVE Act, like what Donald Trump's been talking about. Folks, you got a choice in this election. We got about a little over like 20 days left. Voting's happening right now. Please do not hand over the country to these absolute psychopaths. Please. Especially guys like Robert De Niro, who I swear, he really believes he's that Jimmy character from Goodfellas. You're not, Bob. You're not. And he's like 95 years old, which I love. Seniors, they've been through a lot more than me, but not this guy.
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1: On Friday or Thursday, once a week before the election, we have to play that Rush Limbaugh clip Vince had about never giving it. We just got to play. Folks, do not forfeit this election. The numbers, actual numbers, receipts. I'm not asking about anybody's personal feelings. I'm not even asking about that. I am obviously a conservative. I am obviously a Trump supporter. I am a MAGA guy. Put that all aside. Pretend you don't know me from Adam and I'm the tabula rasa, the blank slate, okay? The numbers do not look great for the Dems. So why would you forfeit this election? I'll show you what I mean coming up. You know, remember Public Enemy back in the 90s? Don't believe the hype. Don't believe the hype. Look at the actual numbers. If this was going to be a massive blue tsunami and the Democrats are about to wipe us out in the election, hence the title of the show, are we in for an election night surprise? It could be a blue wave. If you don't show up, it will be. But the numbers, actual numbers of people who are enthusiastic about voting, the actual early voting numbers, do not look good for the Democrats. I'm not telling you to look amazing for Republicans. I'm just saying, like, do not forfeit this election. Don't do it. You are going to go back to massive inflation, impeachments again, high taxes. They're openly talking about it. I got video coming up in a minute. Senator Mark Kelly from Arizona just admitting, what are you going to do to make life more affordable for Americans? We're going to raise taxes? What are you talking about? We're going to steal more of your money and flush it down the government toilet bowl? Yeah, that makes sense. Folks, the hedging is already beginning by the Dems, too. They know they've got a turnout problem. They are not popular either. A lot of Republican senators, congressmen, I get it. You know, the SAVE Act did a lot of damage in that we didn't get it passed. If we would have got that passed, I think enthusiasm would have been through the roof. I get it. But nobody's stoked about the Democrats' impeachment, high taxes, crappy Obamacare health care either. I'm not forfeiting anything. And I think from now to the election, we got to play Rush's thing. It's iconic, never give up, never give up, never, ever give up. Folks, you know, I growing up, I was a huge L.A. Oakland Raiders, now Las Vegas Raiders. They've been all over the place. L.A. back to L.A. Oakland. I've been all over the place. Or back to Oakland, I should say. Remember Kenny Stabler, the snake? Who remembers Kenny Stabler? Lefty quarterback. What was his line? You remember his line? Throw deep, baby. Just throw deep. Throw it deep every time. Throw deep, baby. Go for it. Freaking story of my life. How do you think some kid from Queens living above an apartment wound up here? You got to throw deep. You got to throw deep. I was a quarterback on a local rec team in high school. I was terrible. I threw deep all the time. A lot of times you're interceptions, but whatever. I got a lot of show for you today. A lot going on. Auburn, you got to help me out, man. I love you guys, but the Tigers this weekend. I'm War Damn Eagle all the way, but congrats to all the Tennessee fans. You know I love all the SEC folks. You've always been good to me, but man, we're up at halftime. We got to pull one out. We got to pull. It's ripping my heart out. My wife's like, you just got to leave it alone. You're going to go crazy. Let's go on a Monday. Folks, the hedging is already beginning. Oh, Dan, you're crazy. You're just trying to say all this stuff so people get out and vote. Well, yes, I do want you to get out and vote, but I'm not just saying stuff. Stuff requires evidence. I'm not one of these doomer slop people on X that every day has a new counter messaging crap theory about the latest case du jour they know nothing about and offers their doomer slop narrative. I actually back stuff up. That's why this show remains incredibly popular with people, because we bring the freaking receipts every time. Put up this post from Wright, Wisconsin, whatever it's short for. This is a really interesting post. It's an X account I saw. The hedging continues. Everyone can clearly see the early vote data. Data. Right, WI here is not talking about an opinion. The early voting has actual data now. Dems are behind in the early vote relative to 2024 and 2022, outside of a few exceptions like Virginia, which is explainable, government workers shrinking the government workforce. Rather than admit this, the media now says, and there's a quote tweet here, that Democrats are rethinking their mail voting strategy as voters grow weary, to avoid discouraging their Dem base. If this was truly a D+10 national environment, i.e. like a blue tsunami, that would be reflected in the early voting data. It's not. So Democrats are now hedging by saying, we're voting on election day. Maybe they are, folks. I'm just telling you, like, Public Enemy style, whether you like them or not, don't believe the hype, believe the freaking data. Politico, data, Democrats are rethinking their mail-in voting strategy as voters grow weary.
4: It's a data point.
1: It's a data point. It's not a good data point.
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0: show up and vote, we can actually hold both houses and not have to deal with Democrats' sky-high inflation, Democrat impeachments, Democrats' war on the education system, DEI back, all of the identity politics crap, cancel culture we already dealt with. I'll get to it in a minute, but you see what happened with like the Trailblazers? You think cancel culture is gone? Like we defeated the Democrats and it's over? I've told you this over and over. Nobody's been defeated. People or policy. The second we lose, if we lose, God forbid, the presidency or either house, all of this stuff is going to come roaring back. Socialism, communism, leftist identity politics, their Islamo fanaticism they're in love with now, all this other stuff never went anywhere, folks. It's only a beach ball underwater. I thought they told you it was over. Everybody told you, forget it. Donald Trump said 0% approval. The Democrats are at 100% approval. Race is over. Blue tsunami, stay home. Do not stay home. The data does not back that up. Here we go again. CNN polling. You think CNN covering polling to benefit Donald Trump? They can't stand Donald Trump. Here is Harry Anton, one of their pollsters over there, talking about enthusiasm to vote. It looks to me like the exact same number on Democrats or Republicans. That can't be, Justin. That can't be. That's not what we heard. That's not what we heard. We heard enthusiasm was through the roof for the Democrats. Blue tsunami, and nobody on the Republican side wants to vote. They're just ready to piss away their whole country and forfeit. Really? I don't know what I see. What I see at all. Here's some actual data and polling along with the early voting data. It should tell you this is still winnable. This is still winnable. Receipts matter. Check this out.
1: 71% of Democrats say they are certain, in fact, to vote in 2026. And look at this. MAGA Republicans, the same. It's simpatico. So MAGA Republicans are not just saying that they are still supporting Trump. MAGA Republicans aren't just saying they're going to, if their choice for Congress is, in fact, Republicans at basically the same level they voted for Trump, but they're also saying they are going to turn out in very high numbers, at least comparable to Democrats.
0: Folks, we always bring receipts on the show. And when I'm telling you it's an opinion or speculation, like I'm going to tell you, or a single subject anecdote that's not really scientific in its polling, but still matters, I'll tell you, which is what I'm going to tell you right now. I was in a church this weekend, and by the way, I ran into someone really super like famous, the sports side. I'm not going to say who, but I was kind of like blown away. I'm like, is that? It was like the weirdest thing. And he was like, crazy. Just like sitting there. These guys know who it was. Just like the weirdest thing that we ran into each other outside. And it was just crazy. So, but folks at church were coming up to me afterwards and chatting, and they're all enthusiastic to vote. Again, I'm not telling you that's a, I live in a pretty conservative county, so I'm not telling you like that's expandable to the rest of the country and analyzing election trends. I'm just saying the Harry Anton poll he just covered about voter enthusiasm, early voting turnout. I'm not ready to forfeit this race, and I don't know why anyone else would be either. If it was an early voting lead like we had back in, the Bush years when they got destroyed, Dems won like, 40, 60s. It was crazy. That was a legit blue wave. Then I still wouldn't tell you to give up, but I'd say, hey, man, we got a serious problem. The problem we have now is this doomer slop stuff, which is like, when I say doomer slop, I'm not in any way diminishing people's concerns about gas prices and affordability. I'm simply saying to you that whatever solution you think the Democrats will bring, if the past is prologue, it will only get worse for you.
2: It's data.
0: The inflation numbers under Biden were far worse. Gas prices under Obama and Biden were far worse. At least the president's trying to do stuff about it. It's just constant distractions by people who I'm telling you want us to lose. They want us to lose so they can run their own presidential candidate coming up in 2028. And they can say, you see, we told you so. Donald Trump and his administration suck. That's all they want. It's all about a grift and money, all of it. No, Dan, it's about principle. It is not about principle. I met these people. They are clowns. They're the exact opposite of what you think they are. I'm really sorry to disappoint you.
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0: Here are the numbers. Here's Steve Moore on Fox. Stephen Moore, really good economist. I've been following Steve for a long time. You know, he doesn't agree with President Trump on everything. He's not a huge tariff guy or elsewhere, but he's been a truth teller for a long time. Here he is on Fox talking about the economy, economic growth. I'm going to show you in a second. Again, even Axios, a left-wing, I wouldn't say radically left-wing, but pretty left-wing outlet, put out this morning on their email list, like, hey, man, the economy's really good, but the Trump administration has an issue here in that they don't want to seem insensitive to people who are struggling. There are some, but we don't want to lie either. Like, the economic numbers are pretty badass right now. Here's Steve Moore on this. Check this out.
9: He's hoping for closer to 75 to 100,000 jobs, but there has been a realignment of the economy over the last year and a half or so, and that's been a decline, a big decline in government employment, mm-hmm. and a nice bump up in private sector employment, which, by the way, was almost the opposite of what we were seeing throughout Biden's first four years in office, where you may recall every time we do this report, you know, we get, say, 150,000 jobs and like half of them were government jobs. Did you know, by the way, the federal employment in Washington, D.C. is lower today than it's been in 50 years? So Trump is draining the swamp.
0: This is the crazy thing about even numbers that are considered, you know, not great. Like, the GDP numbers really look good. The business investment in the United States, the manufacturing base, building factories, again, building things here in the United States look amazing. Gas prices, not great, we can agree, but nowhere near where they were under the Democrats. It'll make your gas like $200 a gallon. Inflation numbers, not great, but again, nowhere near Biden. We were handed all of his COVID payouts and all this other, you know, Inflation Production Act crap that we got to deal with. And it's been 2 years, and it's far better than it was before. But some of the numbers really are great. And the numbers that came out, they were like, well, the jobs numbers were only 29,000. Well, they were only 29,000 because President Trump is shrinking the federal workforce, something Republicans have promised for decades now and have never followed through on. This is what we want, right? President Trump could have easily, just hear me out on this, easily juiced the jobs numbers by doing a Democrat dipsy-doo flipperoo. We haven't done one of those in a while. And the Democrat dipsy-doo is this. They just hire a bunch of government workers. USAID, they'll bring back and spend all this money. But blow out jobs numbers, 150,000. The president doesn't want that. He understands that the government is a drain on your resources to pay for this, that it's way bloated, that we need to get rid of some federal workforce employees. It's just too bloated at this point. And it's, it, of course, is going to have an impact on jobs numbers. Even like I told you, like the not great news still has a silver lining. Axios, Trump's dilemma. This is really important. This is a critical piece. This is why we can't minimize people who are struggling out there, because there are some. President Trump's economic data keeps getting stronger. Again, this is Axios. His economic polling keeps getting worse by the day, which is the weirdest thing. It's like the doomer slop has kicked in. It may be too late to change that. But it's also not clear anyone has much of a plan to try. Why it matters. The midterms are less than a month away, and the administration is circling the drain on voters' number one issue. Because the media and doomers have told you the economy's bad. People are believing it. But even Axios is like, hey, man, these numbers are really good. Kevin Hassett, the National Economic Council director, said on CNN, there's your problem. This is the dilemma they're talking about. If I say, oh, people are wrong, the economy's great, then it looks like I'm insensitive, which we're not. And then if I go into why the economy's great, then it looks like I'm insensitive. But the numbers are staggering. GDP numbers, the PMI numbers, the numbers for the, when you look at rebuilding our factory and industrial base in the United States, when you look at the unemployment rate, one of the lowest in U.S. history, the poverty rate, the lowest in decades. Median household income expanding, the highest it's ever been. You look at the equities markets, which are now 45% of the entire global equity market. It's insane. Like the economic numbers are light years ahead of where they were with your other choice, the Democrats. It's a binary choice, man.
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10: Millions will vote soon. But do they really know the issues? Now, Rob Schmidt is on Newsmax tonight talking about the war for America's future. Rob Schmidt reveals that many Americans are embracing socialism, especially young people. Rob exposes the hidden dangers of socialism and its war on our freedom. He says the big media won't tell you the truth about President Trump and his real record. A secure border, biggest tax cuts in history, inflation under control, lowest drug prices, largest crime drop ever, and so much more. Rob has the whole story on Trump and the media. So watch Newsmax on cable tonight. 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
0: What else should we be voting on? Well, ladies and gentlemen, energy prices are a concern, no doubt. However, the way to mitigate energy prices is to go on a national agenda of increasing gas production in the United States. I'm asking you a question. I'm not making an assertion. Serious question. I'm not jerking you around. Do you really believe that the California energy plan of leave it in the ground and tax the hell out of it, do you really believe that's going to make your gas price bill go down? That's insane. Or do you believe the Donald Trump administration, which is focused like a freaking laser on increasing gas, natural gas production, refinery capacity in the United States, do you believe that's a long-term plan? I think the answer is obvious. That is a long-term plan for a manageable electricity and fuel bill, home heating and elsewhere. Here's the receipts again. Receipts matter. It's not my opinion. It's just true. U.S. natural gas production reached a record high in July of 2026. It's right there. It's right there. Look at the charts. You think we're making this up? That will crater. That will crater under a Democrat-led House and Senate. And it will be even worse under a Democrat presidency. Because, ladies and gentlemen, we have receipts about what they did. Their gas prices were far higher. They hate the energy industry. Matter of fact, there's a Supreme Court case going on right now. They opened up a session today. Follow this case. It's about the city of Boulder in Colorado, basically suing a bunch of energy companies. If this is allowed to stand, your energy prices are going to go through the roof. They're going to go through the roof. These lawsuits will be baked into the price of you filling up your tank. And you can thank liberal Democrats and so-called global warming hysteria groups for doing it. It's there right now, the Boulder case. It is a huge case, huge in its impact. Here's the White House again last week. You like safe streets? If you don't, vote Democrat. They hate the cops. They want to defund the police. They hate the military. They want to impeach Hegseth. It's ridiculous. They've actively read. We saw what happened with the George Floyd riots. Here's the White House pushing this out last week. Operation Summer Heat 2.0. President Trump is bringing back law and order in America after years of rampant crime under the Biden administration. America will, law enforcement will stop at nothing to keep America safe. Again, Operation Summer Heat 1.0, I was there. 2.0 is going on now. 8,900 arrests, 5,000 firearms seized, 680 kilos of fentanyl, 27,000 kilos of cocaine, 2,700 federal indictments, 1,400 child victims located, six more wanted fraudsters captured, six alleged cyber criminals extradited. That's just 3 months. This is the Trump administration's leadership. I thought the Doomers told you nothing's happening. Of course they did. They want you to lose, get smoked, your gas prices to go up so they can blame President Trump. No. Yes. No. Yes. Yes. Here's another piece of good news. Again, it's a cultural shift going on right now. You are seeing a revival, a renaissance of faith in America again as people go back to church. I was there this weekend. It was amazing. The place was packed. Packed. I'm not making that up. I've been there during, when attendance was a little slow. I've been there during COVID when it was empty. Remember COVID? And it was like nobody there. You had to sit rows apart. It was like the craziest thing ever. United States is experiencing a rise in church attendance for the first time in 25 years. I'm not telling you people of faith aren't Democrats. There are a lot of, working class Democrats who are people of faith. I'm just telling you, if I'm a betting man and I'm rolling the dice and you tell me you're a churchgoer, you're probably voting for conservative values, sanctity of life, Bill of Rights, protections for everybody out there. Those are like conservative values. This is a good sign of a cultural shift. And again, even if you're voting for the other side under some mistaken belief that they're going to fix your problems with gas prices and inflation, despite the fact that they caused the problems, you've got people like Mark Thiessen who, listen, I like Mark, but he's not, I would consider like a huge MAGA guy. Here's Mark Thiessen over at the Washington Post. 80% of the higher prices Americans are paying today are due to Biden-era inflation. That's a fact. Prices have gone up at a slower pace under President Trump, but they have not returned to pre-Biden levels. People are angry about the cumulative effect. I understand. How we got here, though, matters. We got here because of Biden's Inflation Reduction Act, his spending blowout, this modern monetary theory Democrat thing, and a lot of Republicans in Congress who didn't check them right. I get it. But at least you've got a president now cutting federal jobs. We had DOGE. We're at least making an effort, and we're trying to grow the economy to marry it up. This inflation was caused by them. Thanks for sticking with us, folks. We really appreciate it. See you back here tomorrow.
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19: From ABC News, I'm Sherry Preston. With the midterms exactly 1 month from today, President Trump says he has a new plan to address the cost of gas and diesel fuel, which has skyrocketed thanks to the war in Iran.
20: President Trump making a new move to bring down diesel prices by making a tax-free fuel used mostly by farmers legal for everyone.
21: Tonight I'm going to sign a historic executive order to officially waive the off-road requirement and allow anyone to purchase tax-free red dye diesel for any reason.
20: Red dye diesel is the same as regular diesel, but it's dyed red to show it's exempt from the federal highway tax, about 24 cents a gallon. Until now, putting red dye diesel in a truck on the highway was illegal.
19: ABC Sophie Flay, the president rallying in Nebraska, a state he easily won in 2024. Protests on the campus of Cornell University as ABC obtains phone calls made between Jane Doe and one of those she is accusing of raping her at a frat house 2 years ago.
22: He's the guy who, at two points in this Snapchat message, writes to this entire group, which has nearly 60 members in it, that they should come up to this room and, quote, whip it out. There is even a moment as well where he sends what appears to be a photo of him and Jane Doe in the bedroom that he sends to this entire fraternity group chat. When he's trying to explain why did so many people end up in the bedroom, he phrases it more in terms of it was late, it was crowded, people were on the balcony, they just kind of flowed in. Whereas in these messages, you can see he's explicitly inviting people to come up.
19: ABC's Peter Haralambos. The Nobel Prize in Physics awarded to a University of Wisconsin scientist who led a team credited with the discovery of high-energy neutrinos in outer space. The Nobel Committee says that helped pave the way for a new kind of astronomy. More than 35 million Californians are under heat alerts again today, with Southern and Central California in dangerous conditions. Downtown L.A., Burbank, San Diego, all setting highs for temperature. 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
19: The International Olympic Committee says seven countries, South Africa, South Korea, Germany, Hungary, Turkey, India, and Qatar, are all in talks about hosting the 2040 and 2044 Olympic Games, a decision expected by 2029. Televangelist Jim Baker has died. He was a TV evangelist who, alongside his wife, Tammy Faye, built an empire that crumbled when he admitted an affair with a church clerk. Baker later served time in federal prison for mail fraud, wire fraud, and conspiracy related to his church's finances. Growing concern about the death of a medical researcher in Siberia who worked at a lab studying bubonic plague.
29: U.S. officials are watching this closely, but the problem is Russia is saying almost nothing. What we know is a 28-year-old lab technician at the Anti-Plague Institute in Siberia died last week. Russian health officials will only say that she died of pneumonia of unknown origin, and they claim testing found no link to her work. But the hospital where she was treated was placed under quarantine, and local media reports, nearly 200 people who came in contact with her are being monitored.
19: ABC's Karen Hua. In other health news, Pennsylvania has now recorded 1,000 measles cases, 5 deaths, 3 unvaccinated adults and 2 infants not old enough to be vaccinated. It's the largest measles outbreak in modern memory. President Trump has approved a firing squad execution for Army Major Nidal Hassan, the psychiatrist who killed 13 people and wounded 30 at Fort Hood. I'm Sherry Preston, ABC News.
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1: Welcome to the Bongino Report AM on this Tuesday morning. Welcome, early birds. Always good to see you here. So today's show is going to be stacked. We've got a little over 20 days. Early voting started now to the most critical midterm election in your lifetime. As I've said many times, if we can get through this midterm, redistricting and the crackdown on illegal immigration, we may be voting in a far, far better environment moving forward. But we got to get through this one first. Today's show. Don't believe the hype. No, it's not a Public Enemy song early in the morning on a Tuesday. Do not believe the hype. Ladies and gentlemen, the data at this point do not back up this ridiculous idea of a blue tsunami now. Yeah, blue tsunami will happen if we don't show up. However, I've got the evidence incoming right now that the Democrats are starting to worry a little bit because there's a lot of voter apathy on their side, too. Welcome to the Bongino Report AM this Tuesday morning. Listen, important stuff coming up. We are about a month out from an election. I take that back. We're actually not a month out because early voting has already begun. So we're already in the early voting stages. And I'm going to get to this throughout today's show today. The point I've been trying to make, and I'm going to drive home over the next 30 days because it's critical. This is a contrast election. Your choices are A or B. They're binary. You know, there were a lot of people who wish we had more of a parliamentarian type system where there were multiple parties and pluralities and representatives and a primary. That's not what we have. I don't like that system. I prefer our republic. However, the two-party system is the worst system in the world despite every other system, right? It's the most imperfect system despite every other one, right? We have a choice. It is a contrast election, and I am encouraging you, and I've got receipts coming up, so please don't go anywhere. Incoming data and receipts that whoever's telling you and hyping up this narrative that the blue tsunami evidence is everywhere, forget it, Republicans stay home, don't show up. Everyone's going to lose. It's going to be 400 plus wins on the House side. The data, the actual receipts do not back that up. They don't. It's not just my opinion. When you look at early voting numbers, we'll get into that. When you look at polling data, voter enthusiasm, they do not back that up. And in a contrast election where you have choice A or choice B, you're never going to get everything you want. And I don't say that. I don't say that in any way to minimize the experience of people out there who say, listen, I've got some concerns. Like I fueled up my tank. The gas prices are, those are absolutely critical, legitimate concerns. However, you've got a president committed to energy production in the United States and rebuilding our domestic production capabilities. And he's done such an amazing job. I'll show you the incoming later on. Natural gas production has now reached the highest levels in the United States we've had in eons. So you've got a president committed to a pro-energy agenda, getting more assets in the pipeline so that the costs come down. And then you've got the Democrat Party out there. You know, I've never called them Democratic because they're not. Led by a bunch of anti-fossil fuel tyrants, they're actively suing in the Supreme Court right now, the city of Boulder, to make sure natural gas companies basically get litigated out of business. How the hell is that going to lower your gas prices? The answer? It will not. It will not. Folks, I'll put this president's two-year record and the party, warts and all, I'll put the two-year record up against any two-year record of any president, Republican or Democrat. Crime crushed, the border. I mean, think about what we were handed. We'll be right back.
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2: Booted by the first year I was there. We were handed a mess. A completely weaponized justice system. You know, we had to unload about 10% of the workforce and then produce, you know, 50, 60% more results with fewer people because we had to get rid of so many people. The border was a total mess. 20 million people in the country. There were not enough federal agents in the first month to deport everyone all at once, but the record numbers of deportations and the control of the border have unquestionably stemmed a hemorrhaging wound. The economic numbers, median household income, highest it's ever been, jobless rate, lowest in decades, poverty rate, lowest in decades, a manufacturing renaissance. Here's the shame of this whole thing. The shame of this whole thing is that the numbers that are coming in on the GDP, GDP is our, it's basically a measure of what we produce. What we produce makes us rich. That's what makes us rich. Producing medicines, healthcare, housing, that's what makes us rich. Gross domestic product. The numbers predicted for the next quarter, which may be too late if people vote for Democrats and Hollywood elitists. I'll get to that in a second. Sadly, they may come in. The numbers that are going to come in, sadly, are probably going to come in after the election. And if we vote wrong or don't show up and hand the party to the anti-growth alternative, I think there's going to be buyer's remorse immediately. I really do. You're going to see on day one, forget about affordability. Folks are already telling you what they're going to do. Raise your taxes, which is going to make your life less affordable. Oh, yeah, that's coming up. We're going to back that up. And they're going for impeachment. That's it. How is this going to make your life any better? The answer is only going to make it worse. We've already been down this road. You know, you have that book, The Road Less Traveled. This is the book, The Road More Traveled. We've been down this road. We've been down the Democrat road. 9% inflation, open borders, defund the police. We've already been down this road. Don't do it again. Please. It's like, you know, we say it all the time. Remember that old show, Beavis and Butthead? I used to love that show. I don't know why. It was like mindless TV back in the day. It started on Liquid TV on MTV. So those of you remember that. Remember the coach? He kicked me in the gym. How many times are you going to get kicked? It hurts. It doesn't feel good. You
3: kick me in the gymmy.
2: Don't do it, man. Here's your choice, too. Think about the lunatics, where all the energy is on the Democrat side. Singers, Hollywood multimillionaire elitists, AOC, Bernie Sanders, Pocahontas, Mamdani. These people, some of them are outright communists. Some of them are like neo-communists that are communists just with better TikTok accounts. And you've got people like Robert De Niro who actively support every single lunatic crazy thing. This guy lost his mind. If there was a guy who like something, you know, screw loose. Like, this screw isn't loose. It just popped out. Nobody can find it. This guy's lost his mind. Here's De Niro, a rich multi-millionaire. He could donate all his money to illegals and do all this stuff. He doesn't do that, of course, you know. If he could, he could take in a bunch of illegals. Has he? I mean, the De Niro camp, just email us and show us your receipts of all the money you've given to illegals and all this other stuff. Here he is going after President Trump again, a guy who didn't only like have a screw loose. The screw was lost, fell down a sewer drain and flushed down the toilet bowl. OK, this guy's lost his mind. You want to put these people back in charge? Come on. Come on, man. Stay tuned. More coming up next.
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2: When masked and armed ICE thugs stalk our polling places, what do we say to them? Keep your f***ing hands off our vote. And when that coward, that f***ing piece of Donald Trump, tries to take our voice and power away, what do we tell him? Your f***ing hands off our vote. I think they got the message. Now, with your commitment and support, we won't just send them a message. We're going to send them away. Take back the House. Yes. Take back the Senate. Yes. Take back the power. Yes. Take back our country. Yes. Thank you.
1: Jim, I hesitate to go down this path, not because there's anything weird or even remotely inappropriate or uninteresting. I just hate it because whenever any host or content creator, podcast, radio, TV, it doesn't really matter, talks about tough guys or girls, it always comes off like you're pretending to be the tough guy. I am not. Can I just get a disclaimer on this right away? Jim, asterisks, please. I am not. I am a 51-year-old guy with really bad osteoarthritic joints who, even at the end of the podcast when he gets up, his own producers and production staff laugh at him because it takes me like 30 seconds to get out of the chair. I am not the tough guy. I'm not pretending to be tough. I don't want to pretend to be tough. I'm not interested. You don't have to test me. You win. There you go. You're tougher. Whoever it is, I don't care if it's your 3-year-old nephew. Yes, they're tougher. I'm not interested in that. I'm just telling you, like Jim, having grown up in New York back in the day when it was a different place, it wasn't as crazy as it is now. There were a lot of, it was a Democrat place. It was a lot of union workers and stuff, but it was never as crazy as it was now. Illegal immigration, I think, destroyed a lot of what the old New York was, but there were a lot of genuinely tough guys. Like they would just fight a lot, and whether they won or lose didn't really matter. I talk about this guy. It was his birthday this weekend, by the way. His 50th, my friend Vinny. I talk about Vinny. It's like my cousin, like the movie, except he's my friend, not my cousin, right? De Niro is like, I think he thinks his movie character, Jimmy from Goodfellas, the Bronx Tale, that I think he thinks that's really him. Now, the thing in New York is there's a corrective mechanism. Like if you, for instance, if you were in Sally O's, which was a bar in Sunnyside we used to hang out at. Some of you, I may be bringing back some old memories, right? Sally O's. Sally O's was this bar we would hang out in. And we bring this guy, Vinny. And Vinny was, I don't know what he is. He's like 5'5". He's not really that tall. And he's maybe 120 pounds soaking wet. But he was a little crazy. And I'm still friends with him to this day. He was like legitimately like tough. I don't recall him ever winning any fights, but it didn't matter. No, I really don't, because he didn't really view it that way. He just viewed fighting as the win. You know what I'm talking about, Jim? The fighting was the win. So we'd go to Sally O's, and someone would always test him. They would, like, throw ice at him or something from across the bar. And then he'd be like, where's Vinny? I walk outside Sally O's. Vinny's got a stop sign that had fallen off the ground. You know what a stop sign weighs? It's like 200 pounds. Like the pole, too. I'm not just talking about like the sign. And it had broken in half. He's got the pole like a fishing rod. And he's like swinging it around, like hitting like these four guys who he's fighting at the same time in the middle of like a New York City bus stop. Like, those were guys like that were everywhere in New York. De Niro's like the fake tough guy. He thinks because he played a New York guy in movies that if he curses really loud, like people, this is who you're going to turn the country over to? These freaking lunatics? They run the party, folks. This is where the energy is on the left with the lunatics. And here's the crazy thing. It's not just that they're lunatics. It's that they're really stupid. No. Yes. No. Yes.
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1: Everybody should subjugate themselves to the power of the collective. Why can they never get a freaking chant going right?
7: So say it with me. Si se puede.
1: Oh, that's where I know where Jim was going with that. The si se puede chant that didn't work. Maybe because she can't even pronounce it right. That was Dr. Jill Biden, prominent neurosurgeon. Some of you will get that. I'm trying to get a chant going in Spanish, but not even saying the words. Si se puede. We need to get this done. Democrats failing at getting a chant together. We got Cisse Podway. Any suggestions, send to producer Jim at JJ Verde on X. We've got De Niro. There are tons of these out there. You would think a party, again, that believes in that all of this collectivism and socialism, bow before the king and all this other stuff, that they would be able to get a freaking chant going at least once in a while. They can never do it. That's why they're always dancing and singing. They're trying to fill the time when their dopey chants don't work out. So what do? They break out into crazy songs and stuff to distract from the embarrassment of a collective chant just not working out. I love how people who act for a living, like they fake it for a living. They somehow people believe like who they're pretending to be is the actual person. No, this guy pretended to be Oppenheimer in a movie. Surely he's a nuclear physicist. He is not. Receipts come coming here. Mark Ruffalo, who plays Dr. Banner in the Marvel movies, like the really smart Hulk guy, you know, is it Bruce Banner, whatever it is, I don't know. The Bruce, they changed it for the TV show. David, you can read the story. It's actually kind of hilarious. However, he plays a really smart, like, scientist type guy, right? Here's Mark Ruffalo, so dumb. This guy's a far left lunatic, and he goes out there and he effectively makes the case for the SAVE Act and voter integrity. Wait, I thought he's a leftist. He doesn't even know he's doing it because he's really dumb. Check this out.
2: Now we need to be on guard for what we may not see coming. Elon. That's the cybersecurity of these elections. And while I'm not an expert, I've been talking to experts. And the one thing I've heard repeatedly is that there is a vulnerability of the votes when they're transferred from the polling places to the county headquarters and then to the states. Now that's three times those tallies are being transferred over the internet, over the wire, over our phones. We know that these systems are vulnerable.
1: Thank you, Dr. Banner, a.k.a. Mark Ruffalo, for making the case for voter integrity in the SAVE Act. Inadvertently, because you're too dumb to figure it out. Our systems are vulnerable. Maybe we should do something. I don't know, like the SAVE Act. I don't know, the SAVE Act, like what Donald Trump's been talking about. Folks, you got a choice in this election. We got about a little over like 20 days left. Voting's happening right now. Please do not hand over the country to these absolute psychopaths. Please. Especially guys like Robert De Niro, who I swear, he really believes he's that Jimmy character from Goodfellas. You're not, Bob. You're not. And he's like 95 years old, which I love. Seniors, they've been through a lot more than me, but not this guy. He's Casa Esperanza.
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14: Good morning, New Mexico. It's 5:32 on this Tuesday, the 6th of October, 2026. I'm Sultan Chani Salcedo. Here's the latest news from 96.3 News Radio KKOB. Right now in Albuquerque, 58 degrees at the Sunport, 54 here in downtown. The high today, 79. Santa Fe right now, it's 46. And the high today up in the capital city of 74 degrees. And another great morning and looks like a great day for the Balloon Fiesta Ascension. Another green light green flag should be happening later on this morning. The drone show is about to begin in about 15 to 20 minutes. And then the rest of the morning activities there at Balloon Fiesta Park will be happening. We'll be hearing from Natasha Leyva, who's out there live this morning for News Radio KKOB. APD, in the meantime, has issued an Amber Alert for a 16-year-old girl who they say was taken by gunpoint by her half-brother. Albuquerque police issuing the Amber Alert overnight Monday for 16-year-old Angelica Garcia Rodriguez, who was taken by her half-brother, Joshua Garcia, by gunpoint in the area of Pinon Creek Road, that's near Four Hills Road and Central. She's described as being 5 foot tall, 110 pounds, and has a teardrop tattoo on her left eye and another tattoo on her hand. APD said they were last seen in a black SUV that did not have a license plate. Police report that Joshua Garcia is known to be armed and has numerous violent felony warrants. If located, contact the APD Missing Persons Unit at 242-2677 or call 911. Then there were 43. Three more speed cameras could be on Albuquerque streets as early as November. They will join the 40 other cameras that are already stationed across the Duke City. Albuquerque's Transportation Planning Manager, Valerie Hermanson, says the city has seen up to an 8.8-mile-per-hour drop in average speed at the first 20 camera locations. New Mexico cities with speed cameras now split the fees 50-50 with the state. State Senator Heather Bergmans said she wants to change that and let municipalities keep more of the money. At this point, cameras have collected more than $11 million in fees since 2022. Well, early voting begins today in Bernalillo County and for the state of New Mexico for the 2026 general election. Voters can cast ballots at the Bernalillo County Clerk's Annex on Lomas Northwest, where same-day voter registration will also be available. Early voting at the annex runs weekdays through October the 16th. Expanded early voting at additional locations across the county and across counties across the state begins on the 17th, and the election day is on November 3rd. New Mexico Senate Democrats have elected Senator Linda Trujillo of Santa Fe as their new majority leader. Trujillo was chosen during a closed-door caucus meeting and becomes the first woman elected to the position. Democrats also selected Senator Cindy Nava as caucus whip and voted to keep Senator Leo Jaramillo as caucus chair. Trujillo says affordability issues will be a major focus when lawmakers return for the 60-day legislative session in January. And elected officials taking office in Sandoval County next year will receive a pay increase. Here's more from KKOB's Natasha Leyva.
15: The board approved a 12.11% salary increase by a 4-to-1 margin, with Commissioner Rumi Sandoval casting the dissenting vote. County staff had recommended an increase ranging from 7.11% to 12.11%, citing inflation, rising living costs, and compensation levels in neighboring counties. Supporters of the higher increase noted that the salaries will be set for the next 4 years for upcoming elected officials. Natasha Leyva, News Radio, KKOB.
14: Well, the forecast for today looks like a beautiful day for Albuquerque, another Chamber of Commerce day, as they say. The high today, 79, up in Santa Fe, 74. Right now, 56 degrees in Rio Rancho, 46 degrees in Santa Fe, and it's 58 at the Sunport here in Albuquerque. Stand by for the morning show with Bob Clark, Candy Cruz, maintaining you up to date with traffic reports from the Blue Fiesta and also from all over the metro area coming up next. I'm Sultan Chani Salcedo, 96.3 News Radio, KKOB.
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19: Good morning, everybody. It is Tuesday, October 6th, day 4 of the Albuquerque International Balloon Fiesta, day 3 at the board. Candy Cruz traffic here in just a moment. Good morning, DC. And good morning to you, Candy Cruz. How are you doing this morning?
20: Doing all right, buddy. How are you?
19: I'm fine. I've been entertained for the past 10 or 15 minutes. You've been very chatty already this morning.
20: I was singing songs.
19: What's interesting is it's not like you were having a conversation with another human being. I think there was a brief encounter with DC, but he moved on fairly quickly.
20: And then I've you run just out kept, of human beings.
19: You just kept talking and talking and talking and talking. It was sort of like gibberish with the computer or something.
20: Well, I was yelling at the computer because it was ticking me off. Okay. And then I was yelling at something else that was ticking me off. And then I was printing something. And then I was singing the song that's been stuck in my head all morning.
19: Because well, what song is that? Because I couldn't tell based on what I was hearing. Okay, I didn't think so.
20: It's a song from a pretend like TV show.
19: Okay. What sounded like a pretend song?
20: Yeah, yeah, okay. It's called Single Female Lawyer. Fighting for her clients.
19: All right.
20: Wearing little mini skirts and being self-reliant. It's a great song.
19: Sounds like a ripoff of Aaron Brockovich.
20: It's by Bender. Yeah, Bender is great. So, yeah, I think it's a ripoff of Ally McBeal. Okay. I think that was what the episode was about.
19: All right. Well, as long as you're on top of what's going on. Because I know, look, Balloon Fiesta is a long week for you, but it's only Tuesday.
20: I'm getting loopy already,
19: yeah,
20: Bob.
19: That's what I was concerned about.
20: Look forward to it, buddy.
19: That's what I was concerned about. But hang in there.
20: Thanks,
19: Pat. All right, let's get an update on the start of our Tuesday traffic with Candy Cruz.
20: Well, if you're heading down to Balloon Fiesta Park, you've got Alameda and Tramway Roy Avenue. Both look pretty good right now. Alameda only showing slowdowns between Edith and San Mateo. Tramway Roy Avenue right now, just congestion as you're approaching Balloon Fiesta Parkway. And I-25 looks great. We're completely clear north and southbound. No backups approaching those exits. We do have one accident reported in Rio Rancho. That's going to be at Northern and Rainbow. Traffic's still really light there, so it's not causing any backups. I'm Candy Cruz with KKOB traffic every 10 minutes on the 7s. If you see an accident, call the Traffic Tracker Hotline 505-767-9167. I'm Candy Cruz from the 96.3 News Radio KKOB Traffic Center.
19: Here in Albuquerque today, another beautiful day in store. We're looking for clear skies, plenty of sunshine, a high temperature of near 80 degrees later this afternoon. This morning, the temperature in Albuquerque is 54 degrees. It's 53 in Rio Rancho. Around the state, it's 53 degrees as well up in Farmington, 54 down in Socorro. It's 48 degrees in Grants over in the East Mountains in Edgewood. 49 is the temperature there. And right now up in Santa Fe, the temperature in the capital is 50 degrees. Stay tuned. 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
19: Now, the time this morning is 5:44. In our news headlines for you, Iran's national security advisor admits the U.S. naval blockade of its ports is rapidly deteriorating the country's economy. Supreme Court opens the new term on Monday, hearing arguments on whether local governments can file climate change lawsuits against oil and gas companies. Pennsylvania surpasses 1,000 measles cases, making it the largest state outbreak since 1991. President Trump continues his midterm campaign blitz, traveling to Nebraska for a rally for GOP Senator Pete Ricketts. He now heads to San Antonio, Texas, coming up tomorrow. Absentee and some limited in-person early voting begins today in New Mexico for the November general election. Republican gubernatorial candidate Greg Hall unveils his plan to phase out the New Mexico state income tax. New Mexico State Police released names of three of the four people killed Sunday afternoon in a crash on I-40 near Gallup involving a semi-truck. City of Albuquerque to install three more speed cameras as early as next month. And attendance at the 2026 New Mexico State Fair surpassed 500,000 for a third straight year. In sports, Major League Baseball playoffs, the American League Division Series game two last night in Tampa, and the Rays beat the Yankees 5-2, so Tampa's up 2-0 in that series. And the White Sox on the road, they win 4-3 at Cleveland, so they are up 2-0 in that series. Best of five heading back to Chicago. NFL Monday Night Football last night in New Orleans. The Atlanta Falcons suddenly are hot. They win again. They beat the Saints 45-24. Bob Clark along with Dale Cornelius Zoltan in the newsroom. Candy Cruz Traffic 96.3 News Radio KKOB. And first time this morning on this Tuesday, we will head back out to Balloon Fiesta Park. Our first update with Natasha Leyba, who's out there for us this morning. Good morning, Natasha. How you doing?
22: Good morning, Bob Clark. How are you?
19: I'm fine. Is this the first, is this your first visit out to Balloon Fiesta Park since Fiesta started on Saturday, or did you get out there this weekend?
22: It is. It's my first day to Balloon Fiesta. It's been quite the busy week for me. We had like wedding and family and everything like that. So It is absolutely gorgeous out today. And the trucks and are just piling in, and the people are as well. It is such a perfect temperature to be out here.
19: Yes. I mean, and this is the way the weather's been so far after that rainy September. And based on the forecasts that are out there that we're seeing, I mean, it's expected to be like this throughout the entire fiesta. In fact, I don't want to jinx anything, but I heard one weather person yesterday say, by the time this is all said and done, this could be remembered as one of the most perfect weather balloon fiestas that we've ever had. Yeah, I don't know.
22: I believe it, Bob.
19: Sure. Well,
22: it
19: so far.
22: It is fantastic out here.
19: It's only Tuesday.
22: I remember coming out because I grew up here in Albuquerque, and I've been to like nearly every single one. And I remember one year there being frost on the ground layers upon layers and just being so cold, getting in on those balloons just so we could warm up. But it is absolutely fantastic. That is the best part, is to be able to enjoy the park and then go out and have an amazing day.
19: And I know it's a morning session only once again today. Tuesday is another one of those days where they don't really anticipate huge crowds, certainly not like the weekend. But I'll tell you what, yesterday morning, same situation, flying competitions a little bit later. But there were so many balloons in the sky yesterday launching from both on the field and off the field that it almost looked like, in terms of the total number of balloons, it was very similar to a weekend mass ascension. And we had a lot of balloons floating over here in downtown Albuquerque.
22: Oh, indeed. And I actually just spoke with a pilot who came in from Belgium. He comes in every year and he says the weather this year is absolutely fantastic. Yeah. He actually said the air is good to breathe everywhere, but here it is best for flying.
19: Yes. Yeah, there's a reason we have the Balloon Fiesta in October. It's not just dumb luck, that's for sure. Okay, so we'll check in with you again later this morning, coming up after the news at 6 o'clock, and we'll certainly all indications are we'll have a green flag. So
22: sounds perfect. The drone show is starting, so I will enjoy this and let you guys know how it goes.
19: All right.
22: Enjoy the rest of your morning. I'll talk to you soon.
19: All right. Thank you very much, Natasha. Bob Clark, along with Dale Cornelia Zoltan in the newsroom, Candy Cruz Traffic, 96.3 News Radio KKOB. Let's get an update on traffic now. Here's Candy.
20: If you are heading down to Balloon Fiesta Park, you have two routes to take, Alameda or Tramway Roy Avenue. Alameda just showing slowdowns between Edith and Jefferson. Tramway Roy Avenue, you've got congestion just as you're approaching Balloon Fiesta Parkway. And I-25 looks great. We are clear north and southbound. No backups approaching those exit ramps. We do have one crash reported in Rio Rancho at Northern and Rainbow. Traffic's still pretty light, so it's not causing any major backups or delays. I'm Candy Cruz with KKOB Traffic every 10 minutes on the 7. If you see an accident, call the Traffic Tracker Hotline, 505-767-9167. I'm Candy Cruz from the 96.3 News Radio KKOB Traffic Center.
19: Here in Albuquerque, we're expecting a high temperature today of near 80 degrees. It's going to be another beautiful day with clear skies and plenty of sunshine. Right now, the temperature is 54 degrees. Elsewhere around the state, it's 53 in Rio Rancho. 52 is the temperature up in Farmington. It's 54 degrees down in Socorro, 48 in Grants. The temperature over in the East Mountains in Edgewood, 49 degrees. And this morning up in Santa Fe, the temperature in the capital is 50 degrees. And it is 5:50 this morning. That's the time here on 96.
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28: Morning in the North Valley. Lunch in Nob Hill. Afternoon hike in the foothills. Dinner in the South Valley. Sunset from the west side. That's Albuquerque.
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19: Now, the stock market was up a little bit to begin the week on Monday afternoon at the closing bell. The Dow was up 91 points, S&P was up 51, and NASDAQ was up 287 points. The futures are up this morning. Right now, Dow futures are up 325 points, S&P up 35, and NASDAQ futures are up 191 points. And we'll have the opening numbers for you coming up later this morning at 7:43. We'll do our stock and business update with our buddy Pavlos Panagopoulos, and the opening bell sponsored by Sandia Area Federal Credit Union. Bob Clark along with Dale Cornelius Zoltan in the newsroom. Candy Cruise Traffic, 96.3 News Radio KKOV. We do have a brand new sweet deal for you coming up on the show today on this Tuesday, which means it is Taco Tuesday. So El Patron Restaurant, yes, and Cantina will be the sweet deal. You can get $50 worth of gift certificates for $25. To go to El Patron. They'll go on sale this morning at 9 o'clock. Just click on the Sweet Deal logo on our website at newsradiokkob.com. Plus, Balloon Fiesta, the return of Music Fiesta this year. It'll be coming up this Saturday. And they've sort of integrated the schedule for the Music Fiesta within the evening events out at Balloon Fiesta Park. In between the music, like the night glow and the drone light show, and then, of course, the afterglow fireworks as well. So our buddies down the hall at KRST will be out there. So the headliner is Russell Dickerson, and then also performing Dasha, and then Nathaniel Krantz, which is an up-and-coming singer from the Albuquerque area here. So we have two tickets to Music Fiesta to give away for you this morning at around 8:54 is when we'll do that. And, of course, you can purchase tickets to Music Fiesta and also Balloon Fiesta at balloonfiesta.com. That's the website there. Also, I do want to pass this on. I know Lobo talked with UNM head football coach Jason Eck on Tuesday nights from Sandia Resort and Casino. That is not the case tonight, because as we told you yesterday, the Lobos don't have a game this week. They don't play again until the following Saturday on October 17th at Hawaii. So there is no Lobo talk tonight. They'll return next Tuesday at Sandia at 7 o'clock right here on News Radio KKOB. 1 month until Halloween now, Candy. Well, actually, less than a month. Really?
20: Okay, I guess you're right.
19: Yeah. Well, it's October 6th, so that's definitely less than a month. It's 25 days away. So, you're the one who's the big Halloween fan. I thought you'd be all over it. I thought you'd give me a countdown.
20: I'm having it's a busy time. It's a busy time of year.
19: Yeah, of course it is. But you still love Halloween.
20: I do.
19: Yeah.
20: So I just haven't been able to give it a lot of attention this year yet.
19: Okay. Well, we got a list of scary movies here.
20: Ooh.
19: And this is from Ranker.com. Now, they're only ranking new or recent horror films, not the classics. And they say that Obsession from 2025, from last year, is the best one out there right now in terms of new horror movies. Huh. Evil Dead Rise from 2023, Weapons from 2025, The Substance from 2024, and then final...
20: Stupid name for him.
19: The only movie on this list I'm familiar with is Final Destination Bloodlines. I haven't seen that Final Destination, but I'm certainly familiar with the franchise.
20: Final Destination. I think it's like number 13 or... It's up there. They've got a lot of them.
19: Yeah, I don't know if it's 13, but we're getting closer. I think it's like 7 or 8.
20: Yeah.
19: Something along those lines. But I like to stick with the classics. Halloween, 1978, Jamie Lee Curtis and Michael Myers. Here's Candy with traffic at 5:57.
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20: Well, if you're heading down to Balloon Fiesta Park, you picked a great day. You can take Alameda or Tramway Roy Avenue. Alameda just showing slowdowns between Edith and Jefferson. Tramway Roy Avenue with congestion approaching Balloon Fiesta Parkway, but that is it. I-25 still clear north and southbound. No backups there approaching those exit ramps. We do have two crashes reported in Rio Rancho, one at Northern and Rainbow. Traffic's light. You're not going to see big backups there. And another crash at Irving and Caddy Street, which is a little bit east of Golf Course. Just slight delays going eastbound. I'm Candy Cruz with KKOB traffic every 10 minutes on the sevens.
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19: Here in Albuquerque this morning, the temperature is 54 degrees.
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17: From ABC News, I'm Sherry Preston. On the campus of Cornell University, more protests.
18: We are Cornell. We say enough is enough, and we demand justice for Jane Doe.
17: That following Jane Doe's lawsuit filed against the school, alleging she was gang raped by several frat brothers during a party 2 years ago. Here's ABC Chief Investigative Correspondent Aaron Katursky.
21: ABC News reviewed text messages some of the frat brothers exchanged that appear to show a scramble to contain the fallout after Cornell temporarily suspended the Chi Phi chapter. When was the last time you spoke to Jane Doe? The fraternity president asked. Yesterday. What's the plan of action? Should I call her? I don't think she would have reported this. ABC News also obtained videos of interviews with witnesses, one of whom tells Cornell investigators the fraternity brothers tried to get their story straight.
17: An outside investigation is underway. There's growing concern about the mysterious death of a medical researcher in Russia. The lab where she worked in Siberia specialized in pneumonic plague, and now 200 people are being monitored. Former COVID response coordinator and Brown University School of Public Health director, Dr. Ashish Jha.
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30: We know, given Russia's history of biological weapons development, that this could be something else.
0: And we just need a lot more information and transparency from the Russian government about what else it could be.
17: President Trump with a new plan to address high fuel prices. He's making tax-free diesel that's normally just used for tractors available to everyone. Will everyday car drivers benefit? Oil analyst Andrew Lipow says not much.
3: It's unlikely that the consumer is going to see a real savings for diesel fuel at their local service station. The real savings comes from the truckers who every time they fill up with 250 gallons of diesel fuel, they will be able to save about $50 for every load.
17: The price of global oil slipping under $100 a barrel this morning. 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
8: 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I'm Sultan Chani Salcedo, 96.3 News Radio, KKOB. Today is Tuesday, the 6th of October, 2026. I'm right now in Albuquerque. We have a temperature of 58 degrees at the Sunport, 53 in downtown. The high today, 79. Up in Santa Fe, it's 46, and the high today of 74. State police continues their investigations into a wrong-way crash on I-40 near Gallup that left four people dead Sunday afternoon. Four people died in the crash, and apparently police say the three of the passengers were from Hawaii of one vehicle, and the driver of the second vehicle was taken to the hospital with non-life-threatening injuries. The wrong-way crash happened when one of the vehicles, for unknown reason, crossed from the westbound lanes into the eastbound lanes, and there was a head-on accident crash at the moment. At that moment, the fourth person that was killed, was not identified, and the investigations, as I mentioned, still continue into that crash. Well, then there were 43. Three more speed cameras could be in Albuquerque streets as early as November. Here's more from KKOB's Mike Gabo.
19: They will join the 40 other cameras that are already stationed across the Duke City. Albuquerque's transportation planning manager Valerie Hermanson says the city has seen up to an 8.8 mile per hour drop in average speeds at the first 20 camera locations. New Mexico cities with speed cameras now split those fees 50-50 with the state. State Senator Heather Bergman said she wants to change that and let municipalities keep more of the money. At this point, cameras have collected more than $11 million in fees since 2022.
8: And that's KKOB's Mike Gaba reporting. The New Mexico Department of Transportation announced Saturday that it partially reopened U.S. 60 west of Socorro between Socorro and Magdalena after the road was damaged due to recent flooding. The opening only applies to motor vehicles and not oversized and overweight commercial vehicles. Work on the road is continuing and restrictions will remain in place until further notice. According to NMDOT, crews have been bringing in backfill and large rocks to rebuild areas by a bridge that the flooding had eroded. The bridge will remain under a reduced speed limit of 45 miles per hour, and drivers are asked to use caution when traveling through that area. Well, Santa Fe is launching a new public art initiative aimed at expanding mural projects throughout the city. Mayor Michael Garcia and the city's Arts and Culture Department announced the Mayor's Mural Initiative, which will support artists through workshops, collaborations, and new mural opportunities. Officials say the program will focus on community involvement and increasing public art in shared spaces. The city has already identified potential mural locations and is accepting artist submissions through November the 15th. Well, stand by for more of the morning show with Bob Clark. Traffic with Candy is also coming up next. And the news is brought to you by your New Mexico Honda dealers. Right now in Belen, we have a temperature of 53 degrees. Right now in Rio Rancho, 55. Santa Fe, it's 46. And it's 53 here in downtown Albuquerque. At 6:06, you're up to date. I'm Sultan Johnny Salcedo, 96.3 News Radio.
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19: 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Good morning. Bob Clark with you here on 96.3 News Radio KKOB. If you are ready to vote in the November general election, you can do that starting today. Find out where you can cast your ballot. Plus, we'll have a live report from Balloon Fiesta Park with Natasha in just a moment. First, though, let's get an update on traffic and weather together every 10 minutes here on News Radio KKOB. How's Tuesday morning rush hour starting off so far, Candy?
20: So far, it doesn't look too bad out there. If you are heading to Balloon Fiesta Park, you picked a great day. You can take Alameda or Tramway Roy Avenue. Right now, Alameda only showing delays and slowdowns between Edith and Jefferson. Tramway Roy Avenue, you just have congestion approaching Balloon Fiesta Parkway. We've got two crashes reported, both in Rio Rancho, one at Northern and Rainbow, where traffic's still pretty light, not seeing any backups there. Also a crash at Irving and Caddy Street, which is a little bit east of Golf Course. You've got eastbound congestion there. I'm Candy Cruz with KKOB traffic every 10 minutes on the 7s. If you see an accident, call the Traffic Tracker hotline 505-767-9167. I'm Candy Cruz from the 96.3 News Radio KKOB Traffic Center.
24: Looks like another fantastic day for Fiesta with lots of balloons likely.
19: All right, here in Albuquerque, we're expecting a high temperature today. As Byron said, though, looks like another fantastic day for Balloon Fiesta. High temperature expected near 80 degrees. This morning with clear skies, it is 54, 53 in Rio Rancho, and 50 is the temperature right now up in Santa Fe.
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19: Day four, Bob Clark along with Dale Cornelius, our producer. Zoltan in the newsroom, Candy Cruz Traffic, 96.3 News Radio, KKOB. It is day four of the Albuquerque International Balloon Fiesta, and it's basically a carbon copy of, on this Tuesday, of what happened out there Monday morning as well, including the weather. But the drone show just happened a short time ago. Dawn Patrol is up next, and the pilot's briefing is underway, and then the balloons will start launching after 7 o'clock this morning. And then they'll have another morning of flying competitions out at Balloon Fiesta Park, and Natasha Leva is out there. We'll have another update with her this morning. Natasha, how was that drone show?
30: Oh, it was absolutely fantastic. I really think it gets better every year. I'm not joking. I was sitting here and the music was fantastic. It was a little bit old school, a little bit new age. Over 500 drones were out there on display. And it was really fantastic. They are definitely getting better every year. You know, when it first started, I didn't think it was going to be that cool. It was like, drones, what can they do? But
19: A lot.
30: Oh my gosh, everything. The display is absolutely fantastic. Well, now Dawn Patrol is inflating.
19: Nice.
30: There's like a duck. I think that's Chick-fil-A, American flag. Oh, there's the British one too. Huh, invasion. Well, it's looking pretty good because they're just inflating now. They haven't taken off, but they're looking good, I gotta say.
19: Oh no, it should be another great morning, another green flag. But that I'm not sure which duck you're. There was a duck out there yesterday as part of the Dawn Patrol too, and it's probably the same duck. Looks like a little Daffy. Looks like a little bathtub kind of duck. Yeah.
30: Oh, indeed. It is definitely a bathtub duck. Big old blue eyes and a happy smile. I would give it to a kiddo in a bathtub any day. This
19: sure.
30: is real cute.
19: Absolutely. Yeah. And the way it was described to us yesterday by Terry is that's the first time there's been a special shapes balloon as part of Dawn Patrol. So back out there this morning.
30: It's looking good. It's claiming its stake here at Balloon Fiesta Park's Dawn Patrol.
19: How's the crowd?
30: And people, it's looking good. Everyone's getting their burritos and their food. They're just taking the pictures. Everyone's just in a good mood, which is, you can't ask for anything more than that.
19: Okay.
30: So it's good. You can hear them in the background cheering.
19: Oh, we hear them.
30: You can see those torches. But, people are starting to trickle in. And, it is definitely a good crowd. I spoke with some people that had come over from the East Coast, and they have had this on their bucket list forever. They've been here to Albuquerque, but they had to come back just for the Balloon Fiesta.
19: Yeah.
30: And it's their 20th anniversary that they were celebrating.
19: Oh, very nice.
30: I know.
19: Nice special occasion.

0: in October when the Balloon Fiesta is here.
1: Ah, okay. They should come on the first weekend so they can do Greek Fest and Balloon Fiesta.
0: Yeah, then that way they can still see the Pentagopolis. Yeah,
1: they can get their Pentagopolis fix.
0: Yes. Fix. Well, that's, I mean, yeah. Especially if you're traveling from around the country. I mean, the opening weekend is the one you always want to be in town for, and because that way... If you wait until the final weekend and then there's weather issues, there's no follow up. There's no backup.
2: That's true.
0: There's
2: that's
0: no backup risky. Days. Yeah. No backup days whatsoever. So I'll certainly make sure it's for the opening weekend. But that's a good idea to take in the Balloon Fiesta and then also just be able to go to Greek Fest.
1: Yep.
0: Since my brother now is sort of Greek.
1: Greekish.
0: He's Greekish, Greekish. After hanging out with Pavlos. And of course, the weather for Balloon Fiesta this year has been absolutely perfect. It's supposed to remain that way throughout the week. And in fact, I'm hearing some predictions probably by Friday and into Saturday is when it's the conditions are most likely going to be right for summer. The box. Mm-hmm. The box.
2: Yeah.
0: On the Friday. Box. Later this week.
2: Yeah.
0: So that makes Balloon Fiesta even more spectacular. Mm-hmm. But in terms of some weather extremes over the years at Balloon Fiesta, which we're not dealing with this week, but the coldest temperature ever recorded during a Balloon Fiesta by the National Weather Service in Albuquerque was 30 degrees in 1976.
2: That
0: takes it well beyond just a cool fall morning.
2: Yeah,
0: which we all enjoy out of Balloon Fiesta Park, but yeah, 30 degrees. The warmest temperature ever recorded during Balloon Fiesta was in 1979, when they had a daytime high of 91
1: degrees. That's a bit much, too.
0: The wettest Balloon Fiesta on record is fairly recent in terms of just a decade ago in 2016. There was a measure of 1.5 inches of rain, 1.47. There was actually 3.2 inches of snow recorded in Albuquerque during the 1986 Balloon Fiesta.
2: Ooh, 40
0: years
2: ago. That one.
0: And then the windiest, the strongest gust of wind ever measured during Balloon Fiesta was in 2014. So that was just 12 years ago. 70 miles an hour. I'm going to assume the Special Shapes Glodio was canceled that day.
1: There's no green light for you.
0: Yes. That's yes. There was, I'm going to assume no green flag.
1: Right. Yeah, you might want to.
0: That day.
1: Stay down.
0: But fortunately, it doesn't look like we'll be dealing with any sort of weather extremes. Like that. Yeah, that's...
2: The Dawn Patrol is up now.
0: Oh, so, perfect.
2: Yeah.
0: Absolutely. Are you watching the live stream?
2: Yeah, well, I have our news partners, KOAT, here in the morning all the time.
0: Oh, gotcha.
2: Yeah.
0: Gotcha. Okay. So. All right, so voting actually begins today for the November general election. For those of you who've requested an absentee ballot, county clerks will start sending those out, and you have until October 20th to request an absentee ballot. And then also, along with absentee voting, there is some very limited early in-person voting that you can do today. And here in Bernalillo County, it's the county clerk's offices. Each county clerk office has a location. So here in Albuquerque, it's at the clerk's annex office, which is not too far from downtown. It's at 15th and Lomas. That polling spot opens at 8 o'clock today.
2: Just down the road.
1: I am printing out my sample ballot as we
0: Let me, I want to double check on that. Yes, Monday through Friday at 15th and Lomas, 8 a.m. to 5 p.m. Those are the hours for the one spot where you can actually vote in person early here in Bernalillo County. And then expanded early voting will start October 17th, and that'll be a week from this Saturday. And then that will run 2 weeks, and it wraps up on Halloween,
1: nice.
0: October 31st, and then leads up to... November 3rd on Election Day, that Tuesday. And if you do have an absentee ballot, remember, it does have to be in possession of the clerk's office by the close of polls that day at 7 p.m. And on Election Day, of course, the polls around the state will be open 7 a.m. to 7 p.m. Same day voter registration is available also during early voting as well. Although today is, even though you can still register through same day, it is more of a process when you do that versus just registering online or through the mail, and the deadline to do that actually is the close of business today at 5 p.m. So those are the important deadlines, but if you're ready to vote, you can start today. So for those, if you've already requested an absentee ballot, historically, you should maybe have it by Thursday or Friday of this week.
1: Woo!
0: So I think I'll sit down at the kitchen table this weekend and fill mine out, at least some of it.
1: I'm doing it.

0: That's why I don't have to get a sample ballot, because my real ballot is my sample ballot.
1: Oh.
0: I just look over it and take my time.
1: Very risky.
0: Why so?
1: I don't know.
0: Yeah, it's not risky at all.
2: Oh, that's what I was going to say.
0: I don't start filling in the circles until I'm ready, until I'm sure. But in terms of reading over the ballot, and if there are any questions regarding any of the races or the bond issues. Or...
2: It's not like a quiz.
0: Yes, exactly.
1: Absolutely. Hand it back, and now you got this wrong.
0: Yeah.
2: Yeah.
1: I wish I could.
0: All right, let's get an update on traffic. Here's Candy Cruz.
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1: Well, it looks like both those crashes in Rio Rancho have now been cleared. No new crashes to report. If you are heading to Balloon Fiesta Park, you picked a great day. It's not going to take you long to get onto the field at all. You can take Alameda or Tramway Roy Avenue. Tramway right now got a little bit of congestion approaching Balloon Fiesta Parkway, but that's it. Alameda only showing slowdowns between Edith and Jefferson. I'm Candy Cruz with KKOB Traffic every 10 minutes on the 7s.
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7: Looking like another fantastic day for Fiesta, with lots of balloons that will likely be lifting off at Balloon Fiesta Park in the morning. It will be a warmer afternoon with highs right around 79 degrees for Albuquerque. Santa Fe tops out at 75 degrees with that bright sky for your Tuesday afternoon. For tonight, mainly clear skies and cool with a low of 56 Albuquerque and 50 in Santa Fe. Back to that sunshine and warmer temperatures for Wednesday with a high of 81 Albuquerque and 75 in Santa Fe. I'm KOAT 7 Weather Chief Meteorologist Byron Morton for KOAT.
0: Here in Albuquerque right now, we do have clear skies this morning. The temperature right now is 54 degrees. It's 53 in Rio Rancho, and the temperature right now up in Santa Fe is 49 degrees. All right, we do have a brand new sweet deal for you today for El Patron Restaurant and Cantina. And by the way, today is National Taco Day, so it's an even more special Tuesday than just a regular Taco Tuesday. But El Patron, you can get $50 worth of gift certificates for $25. 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And our news headlines for you this morning: Iran's national security advisor admits the U.S. naval blockade of its ports is rapidly deteriorating the country's economy. Supreme Court opened the new term on Monday, hearing arguments on whether local governments can file climate change lawsuits against oil and gas companies. Pennsylvania surpasses 1,000 measles cases, making it the largest state outbreak since 1991. President Trump continues his midterm campaign blitz, traveling to Nebraska to rally for GOP Senator Pete Ricketts. He now heads to San Antonio, Texas, tomorrow. Absentee and some limited in-person early voting begins today in New Mexico for the November general election. The Republican gubernatorial candidate Greg Hall unveils his plan to phase out the New Mexico state income tax. New Mexico State Police released the names of three of the four people killed Sunday afternoon in a crash involving a semi-truck on I-40 near Gallup. City of Albuquerque to install three more speed cameras as early as next month, and attendance at the 2026 New Mexico State Fair surpassed 500,000 guests for the third straight year. In sports, Major League Baseball playoffs, games two of the American League Division Series, Tampa beat the Yankees at home 5-2, so Tampa is up 2-0 in that best-of-five series, and the White Sox winning 2 games on the road. They're 4-0 on the road so far this year in the playoffs. They win at Cleveland 4-3. They're up 2-0 in that series heading back to Chicago. And NFL Monday Night Football down in New Orleans last night, Atlanta beat the Saints 45 224. Those are your headlines right now on 96.
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0: 6:27 is the time. Voting, as we mentioned, begins today here in New Mexico. And our senior political and energy analyst, Georgia Scott from Agenda, will be on the show with us today, coming up in studio at 9 o'clock. We've got some new polls in the race for governor, the latest on debates at the top of the ticket. There will be one this Thursday, October 8th, on KOB TV, but it looks like Greg Hall will be the only candidate showing up for that. And should candidates be forced to debate by law? Two Republican lawmakers have introduced or plan to introduce a bill coming up for the legislative session in January. Also, look who has electric bus problems now. And the state land commissioner, who is Deb Holland's running mate, dramatically increases bonds for oil and gas companies. That and much more with Georgia today in studio at 9 o'clock. I want to pass this along before we get to Candy's traffic report. The Amber Alert that was issued last night by the Bernalillo County Sheriff's Department has been canceled. The 15-year-old boy who had been reported missing has now been located safe and sound. Here's Candy with an update on traffic.
1: Traffic looks great, especially if you're heading down to Balloon Fiesta Park. Right now, you've got Tramway, Roy Avenue, or Alameda to take. Alameda showing slowdowns only between Edith and Jefferson. Tramway, Roy Avenue just showing congestion approaching Balloon Fiesta Parkway. I'm Candy Cruz with KKOB Traffic, every 10 minutes on the 7s. If you see an accident, call the Traffic Tracker Hotline, 505-767-9167. I'm Candy Cruz from the 96.3 News Radio KKOB Traffic Center.
7: Looking like another fantastic day for Fiesta with lots of balloons that will likely be lifting off at Balloon Fiesta Park in the morning. It will be a warmer afternoon with highs right around 79 degrees for Albuquerque. Santa Fe tops out at 75 degrees with that bright sky for your Tuesday afternoon. For tonight, mainly clear skies and cool with a low of 56 Albuquerque and 50 in Santa Fe. Back to that sunshine and warmer temperatures for Wednesday with a high of 81 Albuquerque and 75 in Santa Fe. I'm KOAT 7 Weather Chief Meteorologist Byron Morton for KOAT.
0: Here in Albuquerque, we do have a temperature this morning with clear skies at 53 degrees. It's also 53 in Rio Rancho, and 49 is the temperature right now up in Santa Fe. Zoltan has the latest news next on 96.3 News Radio KKOB.
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19: Good morning, New Mexico. It's 6:31. Here's the latest news from 96.3 News Radio KKOB. Right now in Albuquerque, we have a temperature of 57 degrees at the Sunport, looking for a high today of 79. Up in Santa Fe, it's 47 degrees and looking for a high today in the capital city of 74. Now, APD has issued an Amber Alert for a 16-year-old girl who they say was taken by gunpoint by her half-brother. Albuquerque police issuing the Amber Alert overnight for 16-year-old Angelica Garcia Rodriguez, who was taken by her half-brother Joshua Garcia by gunpoint in the area of Pinon Creek Road. Now, that's near Four Hills Road and Central Avenue. She is described as 5 foot tall, 110 pounds, and has a teardrop tattoo on her left eye and another tattoo on her hand. APD said they were last seen in a black SUV that did not have a license plate. Police report that Joshua Garcia is known to be armed and has numerous violent felony warrants. If located, you can contact Missing Persons Unit for APD at 242-2677 or call 911. KKOB News Time, 6:32. The 2026 general election enters a new phase today as early voting begins in Bernalillo County. More from KKOB's Mike Gaba.
20: The county clerk's annex will serve as the first early voting location, offering both voting and same-day voter registration services. County Clerk Michelle Cavanaugh is expected to vote Tuesday morning as officials mark the start of the early voting period. Additional voting centers across Bernalillo County will open later this month, giving voters multiple opportunities to cast their ballots ahead of Election Day on November 3rd. Mike Gavin, News Radio, KKOB.
2: The three new tools are now available to help residents find and access local social service resources, and that is through Bernalillo County. KKOB's Francina Walker explains.
21: The county's Close the Loop is a coordinated system for behavioral health and social service referrals. The public resource directory is accessible through Bernalillo County's Behavioral Health Authority homepage and provides real-time information from more than 160 organizations. Resources for behavioral health, housing, food assistance, childcare, and other essential needs can be located at the site. The county says the improvements ensure that the right services people need are available with unnecessary barriers. Francina Walker, News Radio, KKOB.
2: Residents in and around Los Padillas are invited to attend a meeting that's happening tonight, or this evening, around 5:30 to 7 o'clock at the Los Padillas Elementary School. Doors open at 5 o'clock. The key focus of the meeting will be the county's open space program and the process and criteria for a potential acquisition of future agricultural open spaces. The county will provide updates on the construction of site improvements at the Los Padillas Community Center, as well as the Isleta Boulevard roadway project. The questions also can be provided to the speakers so that you can get one-on-one opportunities to ask your questions and get answers. And the issues of most importance for those that live out in the Los Padillas area. Again, this is happening this afternoon, late this afternoon, 5:30 to 7 o'clock at the Los Padillas Elementary School. Well, stay tuned for more of the Bob Clark Show coming up next. Also, traffic with Candy. 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Right now in Rio Rancho is 54 degrees. We have a temperature of 48 now up in Santa Fe, and it's 58 at the airport here in Albuquerque. At 6:35, you're up to date. I'm Sultan Chani Salcedo, 96.3 News Radio, KKOB.
22: TJ Trout here this afternoon. Coffee might be going up, and if so, how much? 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
0: 6:35 is the time. Day 4 of the Albuquerque International Balloon Fiesta. This morning, Natasha Leyva is out at Balloon Fiesta Park, keeping an eye on things, but it looks like it's going to be another spectacular morning for balloon flying, and then later this morning, the flying competitions out at Balloon Fiesta Park as well. And let's head back out. Natasha, do we know officially yet whether the green flag is flying, although that is certainly the expectation?
23: I have not heard word yet because we've been a little distracted over here, but it looks like things are good to go because the balloons are going off and they are looking good. We are getting an inflation of one of the balloons right now.
0: Okay.
23: Oh, there we go.
0: Green flag.
23: It's the green flag. We got it.
0: Yep.
23: There it is.
0: It was around the same time yesterday when we were talking with Terry that the official word came down.
23: Perfectly, Bob.
0: Well, I actually heard a little bit of the PA announcement there in the background. And speaking of Terry, she actually sent me a photo from Rio Rancho of the Dawn Patrol up, and it's just absolutely beautiful. I mean, seven or eight balloons with the backdrop of the early, very early stages of daybreak. So it's just going to be another spectacular morning for balloon flying here
23: in
0: Albuquerque.
23: Indeed, and as you heard, it is a green flag. That means we are good to go. And they're starting to inflate the balloon right now, the one that's going to be carrying the flag, which is fantastic. They always have someone really good singing it. So I really, it's the best part. A lot of people are asking, where are the balloons going to be? And we just tell them everywhere.
0: Yeah.
23: It's so wonderful.
0: No, absolutely.
23: We've never been here.
0: Now, balloons, the pilots who are taking part in the flying competition obviously try to stay as close as they possibly can to the field so they can, because that's where the competition happens. And that's one thing for those of you still out of Balloon Fiesta Park when the flying competition begins, that is the only time really when the field is closed off. And you can watch the balloons as they fly in the competitions, but they have the area kind of roped off, so you don't have as much access to the field as you normally do during Balloon Fiesta, but that's because the pilots are flying over targets and dropping stuff in them and trying to win big prizes. So,
23: well, I actually have another follow-up to that, too. Speaking of the field, just a reminder to everybody, there is no smoking allowed anywhere on this field. And I know some people think it's like, well, it's a park, it's open. No. But pockets of gas from these propane tanks can float around and ignite. And there's so many people here. Let's just not do that. It's, well, you know, it's warm enough.
0: Is that an issue? Do you see people out there?
23: I saw them and I told them and I let them know that they were not allowed to do that.
0: Oh, wow.
23: I did get a yell back asking where was the sign, and I didn't.
0: Where's the sign?
23: Yeah.
0: It's called common sense, idiot.
23: I know. She yelled at me. I yelled back. I said it was in the front. I don't know if it's there or not, but it should be posted somewhere around here, right. I'm guessing. But it's fine. Just let's not do it as a safety and a common courtesy to people around us, because they're all trying to enjoy their lovely burritos.
0: All right, Natasha, we'll check in with you one more time after the news at 7 o'clock.
23: I'll be here.
0: All right, appreciate it very much. All right, let's get an update on traffic. Here's Candy Cruz.
3: 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No crashes to report. If you are heading to Balloon Fiesta Park, you can take Alameda or Tramway Roy Avenue. Right now, Alameda looks great. We're only seeing slowdowns between Edith and Jefferson. Tramway Roy Avenue, just congestion approaching Balloon Fiesta Parkway. Everything else looks good. I'm Candy Cruz with KKOB Traffic every 10 minutes on the 7s.
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7: Looking like another fantastic day for Fiesta, with lots of balloons that will likely be lifting off at Balloon Fiesta Park in the morning. It will be a warmer afternoon with highs right around 79 degrees for Albuquerque. Santa Fe tops out at 75 degrees with that bright sky for your Tuesday afternoon. For tonight, mainly clear skies and cool with a low of 56 Albuquerque and 50 in Santa Fe. Back to that sunshine and warmer temperatures for Wednesday with a high of 81 Albuquerque and 75 in Santa Fe. I'm KOAT 7 Weather Chief Meteorologist Byron Morton for KOAT.
0: Here in Albuquerque with beautiful clear skies as balloons continue to inflate, setting for launch out at the Albuquerque International Balloon Fiesta. The temperature this morning is 53 degrees. It's 52 in Rio Rancho, and 49 is the temperature this morning in Santa Fe. 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We'll tell you what they are next here on 96.3 News Radio KKOB.
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0: 6:45 is the time this morning in our news headlines. Iran's national security advisor admits the U.S. naval blockade of its ports is rapidly deteriorating the country's economy. Supreme Court opens a new term hearing arguments on whether local governments can file climate change lawsuits against oil and gas companies. Pennsylvania surpasses 1,000 measles cases, making it the largest state outbreak since 1991. President Trump continues his midterm campaign blitz, traveling yesterday to Nebraska to a rally for GOP Senator Pete Ricketts. He now heads to San Antonio, Texas tomorrow. Absentee and some limited early in-person voting begins today in New Mexico for the November general election. Republican gubernatorial candidate Greg Hall unveils his plan to phase out the New Mexico state income tax for all residents. New Mexico State Police released names of three of the four people killed Sunday afternoon in a crash on I-40 near Gallup that involved a semi-truck. City of Albuquerque to install three more speed cameras as early as next month. And attendance at the 2026 New Mexico State Fair surpassed 500,000 people for a third straight year. In sports, Major League Baseball playoffs, the American League Division Series, both games played last night. Game 2 in Tampa beat the Yankees at home 5-2, so they're up 2-0 in that series. And the White Sox are now 4-0 so far this playoff season on the road. Haven't played a home game yet. That'll change coming up on Wednesday. Cleveland, they beat Cleveland 4-3, and White Sox have a 2-0 lead in that best-of-five series. And NFL Monday Night Football last night down in New Orleans, Atlanta beat the Saints 45-24. Bob Clark along with Dale Cornelius Zoltan in the newsroom, Candy Cruise Traffic, 96.3 News Radio, KKOB. Of course, we know people love to buy and trade balloon pins during Balloon Fiesta. And with the 54th Albuquerque International Balloon Fiesta, we know the theme is the Route 66 Centennial. So, of course, there are plenty of pins this year with that theme on them, and people out at the at Balloon Fiesta Park who love these pins, keeping their eyes out on these. Here's the story from our TV news partner, KOAT TV, Channel 7.
1: The theme this year is the scenic route, and it's awesome.
10: From watermelon-colored skies filled with hot air balloons to classic cars cruising historic asphalt, two New Mexico icons are coming together for the state's biggest event of the year.
1: Route 66 is a huge part of Albuquerque and a huge part of New Mexico, and I think people are going to just have a lot of fun with it.
10: America's Main Street celebrating its centennial.
1: So we went for the road, the signage, the food, the hotels.
10: Diane Carlson developed this year's designs.
1: It has a feel about it when you see the Route 66 style hotels and you see the restaurants and all the neon signs. You just get set in the feeling.
10: Using the signs she saw along the highway as a guide.
1: We tried to transfer that feeling to each of the different pin designs.
10: Turning roadside nostalgia into vibrant keepsakes.
1: Everyone's a little bit different. Some are set at night, some are set during the day, some have different colored neon signs.
10: Designs that capture the magic of ballooning against the American Southwest.
1: Most of them have a roadrunner on there somewhere.
10: Bringing each collector closer to the mother road. Peyton Spellacy.
0: All right, that's the story there from Channel 7. I don't necessarily collect balloon pins, but I have a bag of them from over the years.
2: Sounds like a collection, Bob.
11: Yeah, exactly.
0: Well, I don't. What I'm saying is,
2: I don't really hoard stuff, but I've got a house full of nonsense.
0: Well, I would hardly compare having a small plastic bag with two dozen balloon pins in it to hoarding.
2: To my hoardings.
0: Yeah. And when I say I don't really collect them, I mean I don't really put any work into it. It's just that over the years since I've been out there, people are nice enough to come up and give me a pin every once in a while. I hold on to them. I'll take my bag out with me again this Sunday.
2: Drop a pin in it.
0: Yeah, no, I don't beg for...
2: No, I'm just saying if somebody brings it, they can just drop the pin in it.
0: Well, no, I'll accept it from them and then I'll put it into the bag.
2: Oh, okay.
11: I've got the baby dinosaur pin, which is just adorable.
0: Well, that's perfect for you.
11: Adorable one in the whole
0: world. Is that the only pin you've got?
11: I think I've got a KOB balloon one from the year that I rode. Mm-hmm. In the balloon?
0: Yeah. Oh, okay.
11: So from 2 years ago, so I've got two pins.
0: Okay. Yeah, I have about a couple of dozen in that bag. I mean, this dates back to when Jen and I were out there at Balloon Fiesta Park. I mean, I'm going back many years.
11: Yeah.
0: Of coverage where I would accept some pins from people when they come up. They're very nice people.
2: I definitely want to get either a pin, a magnet, or a poster that... because of the 100th anniversary of Route 66.
11: Sure. Yeah, I wouldn't mind a pin either. Yeah.
0: Well, you're going to have to put some work into it.
2: I just sent Natasha. I just sent Natasha a text.
11: Maddie.
0: Yeah.
11: Hook it up.
0: There you go. Just get her to do it for you, because I thought your next move was going to be to ask me when I'm out there Sunday morning.
11: She's
0: to get you one.
11: She's already out there. Whatever she doesn't bring back, then I'll ask you.
0: That ain't happening.
11: That's phase two.
0: Because if I end up with a Route 66 themed balloon pin, I'm keeping it.
2: Well, of course.
0: All right, let's get an update on traffic. Here's Candy Cruz. Just want to make sure
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11: Well, we don't have any crashes to worry about. If you're heading down to Balloon Fiesta Park, you really picked the perfect day. You can take Alameda or Tramway Roy Avenue. Alameda with very slight delays, just between Edith and Jefferson. Tramway Roy Avenue, you only have congestion approaching Balloon Fiesta Parkway. I-25 still completely clear north and southbound with no backups approaching those exit ramps. I'm Candy Cruz with KKOB Traffic every 10 minutes on the 7s.
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7: Looks like another fantastic day for Fiesta, with lots of balloons likely in the sky for Tuesday morning. After a cool morning, it's going to be a warmer afternoon with bright skies, a high of 79 for Albuquerque and 75 in La Plaza and Santa Fe. I'm KOAT 7 Weather Chief Meteorologist Byron Morton for KOAT.
0: Here in Albuquerque right now, we do have a temperature this morning of 53 degrees. It's 52 in Rio Rancho and 48 right now is the temperature up in Santa Fe. 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
23: T.J. 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Coffee might be going up, and if so, how much? 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
0: Now, the stock market was up a little bit to begin the week. Yesterday afternoon, at the closing bell, the Dow was up 91 points, S&P was up 52, and NASDAQ was up 286 points. This morning, the futures are pointing up. Right now, Dow futures are up about 250 points. S&P is up 31 and NASDAQ up 154 points. The Duke City, the Big Five Duke City Marathon coming up later this month, Sunday, October 18th. It's ranked one of the top 25 marathons in the world. It is a qualifier for the Boston Marathon, and we're going to talk to Bert Tremblay, who will be joining us over the phone. He's with the Duke City Marathon after the news at 8 o'clock if you'd like to take part. And you don't have to run the marathon. They have many other distances for races and walks as well. 5K walk is available as well. So we'll talk to Bert about all of that coming up later. Here's Candy with traffic at 6:57.
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11: Dad, we don't have any crashes to report. If you are heading down to Balloon Fiesta Park, you really picked a great day. You can take Alameda or Tramway Roy Avenue. Alameda just showing slowdowns between Edith and Jefferson. Tramway Roy Avenue looks awesome right now. You only have congestion approaching Balloon Fiesta Parkway. I'm Candy Cruz with KKOB Traffic every 10 minutes on the 7s.
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0: Here in Albuquerque, another beautiful morning for the balloons, and we do have clear skies right now as we near daybreak. The temperature in Albuquerque is 53 degrees. We're expecting a high of around 80. It's 52 in Rio Rancho and 48.
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17: From ABC News, I'm Sherry Preston. President Trump in Nebraska with exactly 1 month to go before the midterms. Last night, before a crowd defending the war in Iran while signing an executive order aimed at bringing down the cost of diesel. Here's ABC senior political correspondent Rachel Scott.
18: The president's executive order will temporarily allow the use of so-called red dye diesel, a tax-free fuel typically reserved for heavy machinery like farm equipment and construction. But some analysts warn the effects will be limited and will not have much impact on prices due to a lack of global supply.
17: The president also suggesting it would be okay if Iran took out either Los Angeles or San Diego, and he promised the war would be over soon. Mounting speculation and fear after a worker at a Russian research lab died from a suspected case of pneumonic plague.
28: Local Russian media identifying 28-year-old Daria Shapilova as the researcher at the Anti-Plague Institute in southern Siberia who died last Friday. Russian officials citing pneumonia of unknown cause, denying reports of an accident at the lab, claiming the situation is stable and there are no other infections.
17: ABC's Elizabeth Schulze. British police have arrested a 22-year-old man in London on suspicion of a terror offense related to that security incident at a U.S.-run military base in western England. It's the seventh arrest in connection with the suspected plot. More protests at Cornell against how an alleged gang rape on campus happened 2 years ago.
18: Thousands of students marched on the campus of Cornell University.
29: No justice, no peace.
18: Demanding the school revoke the degrees of the men accused in the Jane Doe rape investigation and fire the administrators who handled the case. Hours earlier, someone smashed the glass doors of the administration building, spray painting the message, "At Cornell, rapists are protected. Protesters are expelled."
17: ABC's Hannah Batah. Tens of thousands demonstrating across France calling for more education spending. You're listening to ABC News.
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1: 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Right now in Albuquerque, we have a temperature of 57 degrees over at the airport right now, and a temperature of 52 here in downtown. 57 at the airport, 52 downtown. The high today, 79. Up in Santa Fe, it's 48 at the moment, and the high today of 74. State police continue their investigations into a wrong-way crash on I-40 near Gallup that left four people dead Sunday afternoon. The crash happened around 4:30 when a semi-trailer going westbound for unknown reasons crossed into the eastbound lanes, crashing into a passenger vehicle and another semi-trailer. The first semi burst into flames, killing the driver. Three occupants of the passenger vehicle, identified as residents of Hawaii, were also killed on the scene of the crash. The driver of the second semi-trailer was taken to the hospital with non-life-threatening injuries. State police, Santa Fe police, rather, traffic officers are investigating the ATV crash that left three juveniles injured and very serious in critical condition. Here's Francina Walker with those details.
2: The crash happened Sunday evening in a field in the area of Tierra Hermosa Court in Santa Fe. All three juveniles were transported to hospitals for treatment. Two of the injured were taken to UNMH, both with head injuries. A 16-year-old female was being treated for abdominal pain. The preliminary investigation found the two ATVs were involved in a head-on collision. None of the riders appeared to be wearing a helmet or safety equipment. The investigation into the crash remains active, and anyone with information is being asked to contact Traffic Officer Art Maes at Santa Fe PD 505-988-5685. Francina Walker, News Radio, KKOB.
1: KKOB News Time, 7:04. New technology is helping PNM keep a closer watch on wildfire conditions across New Mexico. Here's Natasha Leva with that one.
3: The utility has installed 66 weather monitoring stations statewide that provide updated readings every 5 minutes. The station tracks temperature, humidity, wind speed, wind direction, and rainfall, giving PNM a more detailed picture of conditions that can contribute to wildfire risk. Company officials say the expanded network will help crews identify potential hazards sooner, improving planning during high-risk weather events, and provide better information to support wildlife prevention and response efforts. Natasha Laban, News Radio, KKOB.
1: A leadership shakeup is underway among New Mexico's Senate Democrats. KKOB's Mike Gaba tells us what's going on.
0: The caucus has elected Santa Fe Senator Linda Trujillo as its new majority leader, making her the first woman to hold the position. Trujillo, former state agency director who helped to oversee the rollout of New Mexico's adult-use cannabis program, was selected over two other candidates during a caucus vote on Sunday. Senate Democrats also chose Cindy Nava as their new whip, while keeping Leo Jaramillo as a caucus chair. The newly selected leadership team will help to guide the Senate's agenda when lawmakers convene in January. Mike Gaba, News Radio, KKOB.
1: And early voting begins today in Bernalillo County and across the state of New Mexico for the 2026 general election. Voters can cast ballots at the Bernalillo County and Santa Fe County, Sandoval County, all the county clerk's offices around the state, the one in Albuquerque here on Lomas Boulevard Northwest, where same-day voter registration is also available. Well, more of the morning show with Bob Clark continues. Traffic is next with Candy, the news brought to you by your New Mexico Honda dealers. Right now in Los Alamos, it's 54 degrees. In Belen, it's 51. It's 48 in Santa Fe. And here in Albuquerque, it's 57. I'm Sultan Chani Salcedo, 96.3 News.
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0: 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Bob Clark with you here on 96.3 News Radio KKOB. If you are ready to vote in the November general election, you can start doing that today around New Mexico. Find out where you can cast your ballot in just a moment. Plus, we'll have another live update from Balloon Fiesta Park with Natasha. But first, here's Candy Cruz with an update on rush hour. How's it looking right now, Candy?
11: Really doesn't look too bad out there. We've got two new accidents to report. You got a minor crash at Vassar in Phoenix, which is a little north of Manal. Just congestion there. And an accident on I-40 westbound near University. All cars are on your right shoulder with no big delay. I'm Candy Cruz with KKOB Traffic every 10 minutes on the 7s. If you see an accident, call the Traffic Tracker Hotline, 505-767-9167. I'm Candy Cruz from the 96.3 News Radio KKOB Traffic Center.
8: Looks like another fantastic day for Fiesta, with lots of balloons likely in the sky for Tuesday morning. After a cool morning, it's going to be a warmer afternoon with bright skies, high of 79 for Albuquerque and 75 in La Plaza and Santa Fe. I'm KOAT 7 Weather Chief Meteorologist Byron Morton for KOAT.
0: At daybreak here in Albuquerque, we do have a temperature right now of 53 degrees. It's 52 in Rio Rancho, and it's 48 degrees this morning up in Santa Fe.
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0: 6 for 6, Bob Clark along with Dale Cornelia Zoltan in the newsroom. Candy Cruz Traffic, 96.3 News Radio, KKOB. Let's see, Saturday morning session, night session, green flags. Same on Sunday. Green flag yesterday and a green flag this morning. So we are 6 for 6 so far with the beautiful weather continuing for the 54th Albuquerque International Balloon Fiesta. We'll go back live out to the field this morning one last time to check in with Natasha Leyba for an update. Of course, it all got started this morning, Natasha, with the drone show, which you absolutely loved. Dawn Patrol and the balloons since then, the green flag around 6:30, a little after 6:30, the green flag was officially posted, and balloons continue to launch and inflate out of the field. So give us a sense of what's going on there.
19: Well, they are actually launching in the air. Right in front of me, I have Colorado and New Mexico State traders. But
0: hold on a second.
19: Oh, is that where you went, Bob?
0: Well, yeah, but I mean, it's one thing for Colorado, and we welcome Colorado and their balloon. They've been here many. Well, I understand that, but I still think that they do a lot of green chili spying when they're up in their hot air balloon.
19: Oh, no kidding. Yeah. I did some reporting out there in Colorado, and I got to say, I was incognito too. They were telling me about this thing called a slopper. Come to find out, that's what they call their green chili cheeseburgers.
0: Oh, a slopper? That doesn't sound very appealing.
19: They said it's very messy, and it was.
0: Sure.
19: It was basically a smother of green chili on a cheeseburger. Oh, I was very surprised by this. I invited them to Albuquerque.
0: Okay.
19: But very nice. Other than that, I have Smokey the Bear here. Or is it Smokey Bear?
0: Smokey.
19: It's Smokey Bear.
0: Smokey Bear, I believe.
19: It's so great. It's my favorite one. And it's always right in front of our KKOB booth, which is fantastic. We just have dozens of balloons that are going up. Unfortunately, they're not going to be heading to the downtown area. I see one in that direction, but mostly they're just all going west. They're going to bless the west side today.
0: Okay.
19: And I even see Annabelle, the cow from Creamland, trying to attempt an inflation right now. She looks pretty good. She's halfway filled. And I think I think with these conditions, she can make a launch.
0: Yeah, what they typically do with Arabel Creamland is that even if they aren't, because obviously a balloon of that magnitude, of that size, is very sensitive. And some mornings, the conditions aren't even favorable to try to inflate it. But again, very stable air, very calm. Even if they end up not launching, I mean, the people just love it when they get it all inflated there because it just towers over the field.
19: Are we going to make a bet on it? Do you think it'll go up? I think it'll go up. Do you think it'll just inflate?
0: I have no idea. I'm just saying there are some days where they don't launch, but people still like it when it's inflated. I'm not saying that's going to be the case today. It might very well launch. I'm not out there. You are. So you have to tell us.
19: I just want a friendly wager, Bob Clark. I'm just trying to get a friendly wager in.
0: No, we're good.
19: A Krispy Kreme donut on if it's going to go up. I think it will because it is so lovely out here. I think it is such a blessing. This year is absolutely fantastic, and all the weather people are right. We have a good week ahead of us. It was perfect timing.
0: Well, we had a lot of balloons flying in the downtown area yesterday morning, but based on what you're seeing right now,

0: us. It's gorgeous. I think I'm a big fan of our station and the story behind it when it comes to the Balloon Fiesta. So
1: well, if you
0: I
1: have
0: am definitely bringing one back.
1: If you have, well, if you have an extra one, Route 66, I think Candy would like one too.
0: Oh, I'll see what I can do.
1: All
0: I
1: right.
0: like Candy Cruise.
1: All right, very good. All right, thanks, Natasha. Should be
0: of
1: coming
0: course,
1: back with a bag full of stuff for everybody.
0: Don't tell anybody.
1: All right, we won't. Although we just did. Bob Clark along with Dale Cornelia Zoltan in the newsroom. Candy Cruise Traffic, 96.3 News Radio KKOV. How about that, Candy Cruise? You may end up with a Route 66 balloon pin after all. Because I didn't realize that Zoltan was sending sending Natasha a laundry list of things to get.
2: That sounds like Zoltan.
1: Doesn't it, though? I thought you were just looking for a 66. But well, you said poster, too. Did you ask her to get you a poster as well?
3: Yeah, have you seen the poster? It's really nice.
1: Well, sure. Yeah. Are you not getting out to Balloon Fiesta Park at all yourself this year?
3: I'm going to try to get there on Sunday.
1: Oh, okay.
3: But I'm just saying, just in case.
1: Well,
3: I told her I would pay her back.
1: Well, no, I understand that, but still.
2: It's the pain in the butt of carrying all that stuff around with you when you're looking upwards.
3: Her mom's with her. So she has.
1: She has two extra arms.
4: Put them both to work.
2: Oh, that's fantastic.
1: he's putting the whole Lava family to work.
2: That's why we call you Saucy John.
1: This morning. Absolutely. By the way, if you do make it out Sunday morning, Natasha and I are going to be broadcasting.
3: Yeah, I know.
1: Pop on by.
3: Yeah, of course.
1: And we'll chat with you as well. By the way, based on the news coverage I saw last night, it looks like they had another great turnout in Los Ranchos.
4: Oh, yes.
1: For their second annual Globitos in the Village event. Last year, it was the first ever official Balloon Fiesta event off-site. And while that was not the case this year, it was not officially connected to the Balloon Fiesta this year. They decided it went so well last year, they were going to do another one. So my hunch is this is probably going to become an annual thing, especially with RC balloons, remote controlled balloons, becoming more and more popular, and more of them now showing up at Balloon Fiesta every year. I think they have an estimated 100 RC balloons at the event this year.
4: Already? Wow.
1: Yeah, they're becoming very popular.
3: I know you had the mayor on yesterday talking about
1: it. They were very happy with how it went last year, and another great turnout last night. So I would just assume that's something that they're going to try to do year in and year out moving. Because why not? I mean, Monday night, it's just there's nothing going on out at Balloon Fiesta Park.
3: Right.
1: It's kind of a neat little place to hang out. It's very pedestrian friendly in that area on 4th Street.
2: And that is true.
1: When they close it off, so.
2: Little baby balloons.
1: Yeah.
2: Look at you.
1: Yeah, I don't know if baby balloons quite describes it because they are 20 feet tall. That's two stories.
2: Comparatively.
1: I mean, they're obviously not as large as a real hot air balloon, but they're a lot bigger than I think people might realize when they first hear about remote-controlled balloons.
2: Mm-hmm. They're more versatile, too, because of their size. So I feel like you can squeeze them in different places. You can just do more stuff with them. So I think this is a great idea.
1: Well, they're becoming more popular. More and more people. And by the way, they're not cheap either. I got the impression from D.C. yesterday that he and Jack looked into, maybe we should get one. And it's like, ooh, okay.
4: Yeah, we traveled about the first few feet of that road and found out that was not the right one for us. Like,
2: I got some ideas for you on how to make one.
3: Okay.
2: No, they're legit ideas.
3: No, I know what you're saying. Because they're like the faroles, the luminaria type that you can...
2: Just need some stuff from the Dollar Tree and a drone. Okay. And you'll be
1: here we go.
3: Okay.
2: Some glow sticks.
1: All right.
3: I know.
2: Hula hoop.
1: Let's get an update on traffic. Here's Katie Cruz.
2: Some duct tape and...
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2: We've got two accidents to report. A minor crash at Vassar and Phoenix, which is north of Manal. Just a little bit of congestion there. Plus a crash on I-40 westbound right near University. All those cars are going to be on your right shoulder with no major delay. I'm Candy Cruz with KKOB Traffic every 10 minutes on the 7s. If you see an accident, call the Traffic Tracker Hotline, 505-767-9167. I'm Candy Cruz from the 96.3 News Radio KKOB Traffic Center.
6: Looking like another fantastic day for Fiesta with lots of balloons that will likely be lifting off

0: at Bloom Fiesta Park in the morning. It will be a warmer afternoon with highs right around 79 degrees for Albuquerque. Santa Fe tops out at 75 degrees with that bright sky for your Tuesday afternoon. For tonight, mainly clear skies and cool with a low of 56 Albuquerque and 50 in Santa Fe. Back to that sunshine and warmer temperatures for Wednesday with a high of 81 Albuquerque and 75 in Santa Fe. I'm KOAT 7 Weather Chief Meteorologist Byron Morton for KOAT.
1: At sunrise, we do have a temperature this morning of 53 degrees with beautiful clear skies. It's 52 in Rio Rancho and 49 is the temperature this morning in Santa Fe. And by the way, just this reminder, if you're ready to vote, you can do that starting today for the November midterm election. Absentee ballots will be start getting mailed out today by county clerks around New Mexico. You have until October 20th to request one of those. And in each county, at the county clerk's office, they will provide one and one location only where you can vote early in person starting today here in Bernalillo County. It's at the clerk's annex office at 15th and Lomas, 8 to 5, Monday through Friday this week. And then expanded early, and next week, and then expanded early voting will start around New Mexico on October 17th, and that will run through Halloween on Saturday, October 31st, leading up to Election Day on November 3rd. In other headlines for you this morning, Iran's National Security Advisor admits the U.S. naval blockade of its ports is rapidly deteriorating the country's economy. The Supreme Court opened their new term on Monday, hearing arguments on whether local governments can file climate change lawsuits against oil and gas companies. President Trump continues his midterm campaign blitz, traveling to Nebraska yesterday to rally for GOP Senator Pete Ricketts. He heads to San Antonio, Texas tomorrow. Here in New Mexico, Republican gubernatorial candidate Greg Hall unveils his plan to phase out the New Mexico state income tax. New Mexico State Police released the names of three of the four people killed Sunday afternoon in a crash involving a semi-truck on I-40 near Gallup. City of Albuquerque to install three more speed cameras as early as next month. Attendance at the 2026 New Mexico State Fair surpassed 500,000 for a third straight year. In sports, Major League Baseball playoffs, ALDS, last night down in Tampa, Rays beat the Yankees 5-2, so Tampa winning the first two games at home, up 2-0. And the White Sox are now 4-0 on the road so far this playoff season. They win again at Cleveland 4-3, so they head home now with a 2-0 lead in that American League Division Series. In NFL Monday Night Football last night in New Orleans, Atlanta beat the Saints 45-24. Those are your headlines right now on 96.3 News Radio KKOB.
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1: 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It's up in the Heights, 10501 Montgomery Northeast. It's basically right there at Montgomery and Morse, the building right between Dion's and El Patron. You can get more information, go to their website, and you can browse ahead as well. John.
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1: All right, as we've been mentioning, absentee and some early voting beginning today here in New Mexico. And our guest coming up in studio at 9 o'clock, our senior political and energy analyst, Georgia Scott from Agenda. We'll be talking about the new poll out in the race for governor, the latest on the debates at the top of the ticket. Of course, Channel 4 hosting their debate this Thursday, October 8th. And as of right now, unless something changes, Republican candidate Greg Hall will be the only one showing up. And based on the information we have, again, this could change by Thursday night, but the plan is to have two lecterns on the stage. Greg will be behind his, and the other one, if Deb doesn't show up, will be left vacant.
8: Awesome.
1: So one of the issues we'll talk about, plus look who's having electric bus problems now. Georges is very familiar with this history in our city. And the state land commissioner, who is Deb Holland's running mate, dramatically increases bonds for oil and gas companies. That and more with Georges today at 9 o'clock. By the way, I don't know. I understand there's a big difference between the general election and the primary. There are far fewer candidates running. We have no races for the state Senate, just the House this year. But I'm getting far fewer campaign mailers this election than I can ever remember.
8: Yeah, I would agree with that 100%.
1: Okay, so it's just not my part of town.
8: Yeah, because you know I hoard them, so.
1: Well, exactly. Now, the ones I am getting mostly deal with the House race involving incumbent Charlotte Little, the Democrat, and Republican David Atkins, who did serve several years ago in that seat earlier. Most of the campaign mailers I'm getting are in that race. And that's about it. I haven't received anything in terms of the governor's race or anything
8: else. I've had a
1: haul. I mean, here and there. But I'm just talking about every day.
8: Yeah.
1: Usually there would be some sort of campaign mailer in my mailbox, and that's just not the case this time around. Now, I will say the ones I am receiving, especially in the Atkins Little race, they're the biggest ones I've ever seen. These are 8x11s.
8: Really?
1: Yes.
8: That makes a great fan.
1: Well, that's what I brought them in for you for that very special reason. Because usually the campaign mailers are maybe 5x7, sometimes 3x5. But these are 8x11s.
8: You could fan the whole family with that puppy.
1: So they're yours, Candy Cruz.
8: Thank you. Although we did have a listener send me an actual fan, so I don't really use this anymore. But hey.
1: And I'm sure it's a beautiful fan.
8: It's glorious.
1: But, I mean, you know, I like the fact that you use these campaign mailers. You put them to good use.
8: I do.
1: Instead of just throwing them in the recycling bin.
8: Nothing goes to waste in the Cruz household.
1: They're all yours. Here's Candy Cruz with traffic.
8: We got two crashes right now, a minor one at Vassar and Phoenix, which is a little north of Manal. Just congestion there, then a crash on I-40 westbound near University. Those cars are going to be on your right shoulder. It is not causing any big delay. I'm Candy Cruz with KKOB Traffic every 10 minutes on the 7s. If you see an accident, call the Traffic Tracker Hotline, 505-767-9167. I'm Candy Cruz from the 96.3 News Radio KKOB Traffic Center.
0: Looks like another fantastic day for Fiesta, with lots of balloons likely in the sky for Tuesday morning. After a cool morning, it's going to be a warmer afternoon with bright skies, a high of 79 for Albuquerque and 75 in La Paz and Santa Fe. I'm KOAT 7 Weather Chief Meteorologist Byron Morton for KOAT.
1: Here in Albuquerque right now, we do have a temperature this morning with clear skies and sunshine, 54, it's 53 in Rio Rancho, and 49 right now in Santa Fe. 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
9: 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It's 7:30 from your New Mexico Honda Dealers News Desk. I'm Sultan Chani Salcedo, 96.3 News Radio KKOB. Right now in Albuquerque, we have a temperature of 55 degrees over at the Sunport, and it's 52 degrees here in downtown. The high today in Albuquerque, 79 degrees. Up in Santa Fe at the moment, we have a temperature of 48 and looking for a high of 74 degrees up in the capital city. APD has issued an amber alert for a 16-year-old girl who they say was taken by gunpoint by her half-brother. The Albuquerque Police Department issued an amber alert overnight, last night, for 16-year-old Angelica Garcia Rodriguez, who was taken by her half-brother, Joshua Garcia, by gunpoint in the area of Pinon Creek Road. That's near Four Hills and the Central Avenue. She is described as 5 foot tall, 110 pounds, and has a teardrop tattoo on her left eye and another tattoo on her hand. APD said they were last seen in a black SUV that did not have a license plate. Police report that Joshua Garcia is known to be armed and has numerous violent felony warrants. If located, you're asked to contact the Missing Persons Unit at 242-2677 or call 911. Well, then there were 43. Three more speed cameras could be on Albuquerque streets as early as November. They'll join the 40 other cameras that are already stationed across the Duke City. Albuquerque's transportation planning manager, Valerie Hermanson, says the city has seen up to 8.8 mile per hour drop in average speed at the 20 camera locations. New Mexico cities with speed cameras now split the fees 50-50 with the state. And now the state is trying to get that to change to let municipalities keep more of the money. That's from State Senator Heather Bergmans. At this point, cameras have collected more than $11 million in fees since 2022. Now, early voting begins today in Bernalillo County and across New Mexico for the 2026 general election. Voters can cast ballots at the Bernalillo County Annex on Lomas Boulevard and 15th Street, where same-day voter registration is also available. Early voting at the Annex runs weekdays through October the 16th. Expanded early voting at additional locations across the county begins on the 17th. And Election Day is November the 3rd. And again, if you go to vote today at the Annex or at any time and you haven't registered to vote, that's one nice thing here in New Mexico, is that you are allowed to do same-day voter registration. Residents in and around Los Padillas are invited to attend a community meeting that's happening this evening. The event is hosted by the County Commission's Vice Chair, Frank Baca, And it's going to be happening at the Los Padillas Elementary School from 5:30 to 7 o'clock. And the doors open at 5. A key focus of the meeting will be the county's open space program and the process and criteria for a potential acquisition of future agricultural open spaces. The county will provide updates on the construction of site improvements at the Los Padillas Community Center, as well as the Isleta Boulevard roadway project. The meeting will include opportunities to speak directly with county staff, ask questions, and provide feedback on the issues most important to them. Families are welcome, and activities for kids are also available. As we begin day four of the Albuquerque International Balloon Fiesta, now the 54th edition, over the years, more and more balloonists from all over the world have made this event the one they come back for every year. Natasha Leva earlier this morning spoke with one balloonist from Belgium who makes it a point to be here.
10: We love the people here, we love the festival, but if you would ask me personally, I come here now every year for the people who take care for us and who are now become also dearest friends for us. So that's one of the reasons why I come back. You know, the environment or the place is always the same, even though you find new stuff or you find new places to visit, but for me it's really the people.
9: And don't forget, the Balloon Fiesta runs all the way till Sunday. The 2026 New Mexico State Fair drew more than 521,000 visitors this year, marking the third straight year attendance has surpassed the half-million mark. Here's more from KKOB's Mike Aba.
1: Fair officials say a combination of discounted admission days, ticket promotions, concerts, rodeo events, and family-friendly activities helped bring large crowds to Expo New Mexico. Organizers also reported a record-setting livestock show, generating more than $801,000 in sales. The fair highlighted agriculture, arts, culture, and community events over its annual run in Albuquerque. Mike Gaben, News Radio, KKOB.
9: KKOB News Time, 7:35. Well, more of the morning show with Bob Clark is on the way. We have another traffic report with Candy coming up as well. The news brought to you by your New Mexico Honda dealers. Right now in Los Alamos, it's 54 degrees. In Los Lunas, it's 52. Rio Rancho coming in at 54. It's 48 up in the capital city and 55 at the Sunport here in Albuquerque. At 7:36, I'm Sultan Chani Salcedo, 96.3 News Radio, KKOB.
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1: 7:36, Bob Clark along with Dale Cornelius, Zoltan in the newsroom, Candy Cruz Traffic, 96.3, News Radio KKOB. So, D.C., I took those campaign mailers into Candy during the news, and Candy, you're impressed with the these 8x11.
8: Some high-quality paper stock, buddy.
1: It is. They really will make very good fans, even though it's not necessarily fan weather, but considering the room you're in with no circulation and no windows, at least ones that you can open. You can't keep the door open because you're on the air, yada, yada, yada.
8: Although I do have the Turbo 3000 now.
1: So. Oh, you've got your fan? Your power fan? Yeah. Very nice.
8: DC let me borrow his fan one day, and I was blown away.
1: Literally.
8: By how awesome it worked. So I took down the number, the item number.
1: Oh, and you bought one?
8: And I bought the exact same fan.
1: Very nice.
8: Honeywell Turbo 3000.
1: A Honeywell Turbo 3000. Wow. That does sound impressive.
8: Doesn't it?
1: Yeah.
8: I've only had to use it on level one, too.
1: There you go. So it's a nice, a good, solid level one.
8: Oh, it's impressive.
1: Is it quiet? Because I don't really hear anything.
8: Hear it.
1: Not on level
8: right
1: one. Yeah, but it's on level one. I'm trying. Does
8: Let's
1: it?
8: See.
1: Put it on level three.
8: Oh. Huh?
1: What happened?
8: I guess what I thought was level one was three. They've got it written backwards.
1: Well, but either way, okay.
8: So level three is...
1: Don't really hear it, because the fan you used to have in there, I mean, it was...
11: pretty noisy.
8: It was yellowed with age.
1: Well, yeah, well...
8: that way.
1: Hopefully
8: it was from the 60s.
1: Whatever yellow was in there, hopefully it was just age.
8: It's taken it apart and put it back together like seven times before I even brought it into the station.
1: Yeah.
8: Yeah,
1: good.
8: That thing was...
1: Very impressive fan.
8: It still works. I got it at home.
1: Nice. Oh, by the way, before we get to traffic, all of the years we've been doing the morning show, I mean... You know, commercial. I mean, it's not it doesn't take much for a commercial jingle to get stuck in my head.
8: However, I know which one you're thinking of, and it's
1: some are a little bit more dangerous than others. When you're walking around going diarrhea, damn you, Pepto Bismol.
11: Well, I kind of take another approach because every time I hear you say it, I laugh so hard, and so I say thank you, Pepto, for making my morning so fun.
1: Diarrhea. God, that's help awesome. Me. It's 7:39. Hopefully I'll be able to get that out of my head here very soon before I'm like walking down the street and
12: bunch
1: of strangers. Here's Candy Cruz with traffic.
8: 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Ugh. So we have two accidents right now, a minor crash at Vassar and Phoenix, which is a little bit north of Manal, just congestion there, and crash cleanup westbound I-40 near University, where all cars are on your right shoulder. I'm Candy Cruz with KKOB traffic every 10 minutes on the 7s. If you see an accident, call the Traffic Tracker Hotline, 505-767-9167. I'm Candy Cruz from the 96.3 News Radio KKOB Traffic Center.
0: Looking like another fantastic day for Fiesta with lots of balloons that will likely be lifting off at Bloom Fiesta Park in the morning. It will be a warmer afternoon with highs right around 79 degrees for Albuquerque. Santa Fe tops out at 75 degrees with that bright sky for your Tuesday afternoon. For tonight, mainly clear skies and cool with a low of 56 Albuquerque and 50 in Santa Fe. Back to that sunshine and warmer temperatures for Wednesday with a high of 81 Albuquerque and 75 in Santa Fe. I'm KOAT 7 Weather Chief Meteorologist Byron Morton for KOAT.
1: Here in Albuquerque with clear skies this morning, we do have a temperature of 54 degrees, 53 in Rio Rancho, and it's 50 right now up in Santa Fe. We'll get you the opening numbers on Wall Street and our stock update with Pablos next here on News Radio KKOB.
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1: The stock market was up a little bit to begin the week on Monday afternoon. The Dow was up 91 points, S&P was up 52, and NASDAQ was up 287 points. We're up a little bit this morning as well. Right now, Dow is up 216 points, S&P is up 41, and NASDAQ is up 159 points. 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And with us from Cetera is our buddy Pavlos Panagopoulos. And Pavlos, I've heard that fixed income is the harbinger of what's yet to come. Remember, we're in October, historically the worst month of the year for the market, right?
21: Yeah, good month for balloons for Albuquerque, but the stock market has not done very well over history. But we've seen the market doing okay. Oil now today is at $98 a barrel. But we've seen, again, big drops in October. Remember 1929, 1987, you and I were around at that time. And then 2008 come to mind. Again, the bond vigilantes descend upon us like balloons. The talking heads on Wall Street keep preaching, Bob, duration, keep it long-term. You make money if you don't hurry up and lock into those higher rates. But, you know, they've been handed their head lately.
1: All right. Yeah, and you don't sound like you and your team at Cetera adhere to that philosophy.
21: You know, I worry about Robin, a.k.a. Treasury Secretary Scott Bessent, who now tells the Wall Street bros, I'm the house now, and the bond market will do what I say.
1: All right, so he sounds like the sheriff of Nottingham Forest, right? We made him. What made him change his tune?
21: Well, you know, Robin Hood, 3 years ago, he took on Liz Truss and brought the British economy to its knees. But now he's in the driver's seat at the Fed. He's switched roles, and, of course, power has gone to one's head. And you know what they say about power, right?
1: Yep, absolute power corrupts, absolutely.
21: And now the cronies, Federal Chair Ben Bernanke and former Treasury Secretary Yellen and all the Wall Street bros, again, Bernanke are disciplines of the godfather of modern monetary theorists, the late Alan Greenspan. And, Bob, you remember the Wall Street bros never saw the bond vigilantes coming until it's too late. Take 1987. Of my first year as an advisor, rates were on the rise in August, bond prices plummeted, and then Greenspan was appointed Fed chair, and you know what happened 2 months later?
1: Yep, Black Monday, October 19th, 1987, the worst stock market drop in history. I'm sure it was unnerving for you as a brand new advisor. What were you thinking? What was going to happen back then?
21: Yeah, a few white hairs, right? But thank goodness I'm a student of history, and I knew that precious metals were a hedge against a market drawdown. 40 years later, my philosophy and the philosophy of, again, gold as a hedge keeps our clients buoyed. Again, markets can humble you very quickly. Remember what the 1974 movie, you remember, The Towering Inferno with Steve McQueen and Paul Newman. We used to see that in the afternoon matinee, right?
1: Oh, there were lots of disaster films back in the 1970s, including The Poseidon Adventure. And, you know, we'd all go see those 70s movies, those doom and gloom stories, sold big back then. So are you thinking there's a bit of deja vu by bringing up the 70s?
21: Well, you know, we have an energy crisis, hyperinflation, of course, talk about affordability, skyrocketing interest rates, a war in the Middle East, and a paralyzed government.
1: So what we all know, and we all know how those movies end, there's always a hero like Steve McQueen who saves the day. So what does all of this snatching victory from the jaws of doom have to do with the stock market?
21: Yeah, you know, I'm an optimist, but we do have here at Cetera contingency, a margin of safety in our portfolios that we build here at Cetera. Again, we don't bet the farm. We don't cut corners like the contractors, you remember, in the Towering Inferno, what caused that to collapse, of course, Wall Street and what they did with Bear Stearns. Again, we're methodical, thoughtful, and we learn from history. In case something does happen, Bob, we have precious metals as a portion of our portfolios. It's our insurance. It's our hedge. It's our shock absorber, just in case something goes wrong, especially here in October.
1: All right. Well, looking ahead, always a good strategy. How can our listeners reach you and your team when they're not enjoying those beautiful balloons in the sky this week?
21: Yes, the weather's been great, so let's hope it keeps it up. You can reach us here this morning, 505-828-4068, or go to our website, myfinancialsense.com. 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Drive safely. Keep your eyes on the road, and we'll talk to you tomorrow or next week.
1: Hope you had a good Greek fest this past weekend. Looked like a lot of fun.
21: Oh, it was great. And, of course, KKOB is so wonderful. BV did his remote. And TJ and all you guys keep promoting us. We really appreciate KKOB and all the things they do for us.
1: And Candy showed up and bought you out of all of your chicken, apparently.
21: She loves that Greek chicken. And I'm the one that seasoned it.
1: Thanks a lot, Pavlos. All right, let's get an update on traffic with Candy here on News Radio KKOB.
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8: Well, the streets really don't look too bad. We do have two crashes, but they're both pretty minor. You've got one at Vassar in Phoenix, which is a little north of Manal. We're just seeing congestion there. You've got crash cleanup as well reported on I-40 westbound near University. All cars are going to be on your right shoulder, really not causing any delay. I'm Candy Cruz with KKOB Traffic every 10 minutes on the 7s. If you see an accident, call the Traffic Tracker Hotline, 505-767-9167. I'm Candy Cruz from the 96.3 News Radio KKOB Traffic Center.
0: Looking like another fantastic day for Fiesta with lots of balloons that will likely be lifting off at Bloom Fiesta Park in the morning. It will be a warmer afternoon with highs right around 79 degrees for Albuquerque. Santa Fe tops out at 75 degrees with that bright sky for your Tuesday afternoon. For tonight, mainly clear skies and cool with a low of 56 Albuquerque and 50 in Santa Fe. Back to that sunshine and warmer temperatures for Wednesday with a high of 81 Albuquerque and 75 in Santa Fe. I'm KOAT 7 Weather Chief Meteorologist Byron Morton for KOAT.
1: Here in Albuquerque, beautiful clear skies and sunshine this morning. We do have a temperature right now of 55 degrees. It's 54 in Rio Rancho and 50 is the temperature right now up in Santa Fe. We do have a brand new sweet deal for you coming up on the show today. El Patron Restaurant and Cantina, $50 worth of gift certificates for $25. 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Plus, coming up in about an hour, around 8:24 this morning, that's going to be your chance today to win two tickets to go see Music Fiesta this Saturday out at Balloon Fiesta Park. The gates are going to open at 3. 4 o'clock, taking the stage will be Albuquerque's Nathaniel Krantz at 5:30. More live music with Dasha, and then the headliner, Russell Dickerson. He is scheduled to take the stage and start performing around 7:30 at Music Fiesta this year, sort of intermingled within the schedule for the evening events out at Balloon Fiesta Park as well. You can purchase tickets online at balloonfiesta.com, but your chance to win a pair coming up at 8:54 this morning. Right now in our news headlines, Iran's national security advisor admits that the U.S. naval blockade of its ports is rapidly deteriorating the country's economy. Supreme Court opens the new term on Monday, hearing arguments on whether local governments can file climate change lawsuits against oil and gas companies. Pennsylvania surpasses 1,000 measles cases, making it the largest state outbreak since 1991. President Trump continues his midterm campaign blitz, traveling to Nebraska on Monday to rally for GOP Senator Pete Ricketts. He now heads to San Antonio, Texas, for a rally tomorrow. Absentee and some limited early in-person voting getting started today in New Mexico for the November general election. Republican gubernatorial candidate Greg Hall unveils his plan to phase out the New Mexico state income tax. New Mexico State Police released the names of 3 of the 4 people killed Sunday afternoon in a crash involving a semi-truck on I-40 near Gallup. City of Albuquerque to install 3 more speed cameras as early as next month. Attendance at the 2026 New Mexico State Fair surpasses 500,000 for a third straight year. In sports, Major League Baseball playoffs and the American League Division Series, Tampa at home beat the Yankees again 5-2, so Tampa's up 2-0. With that best-of-five series heading back to Yankee Stadium now. And the White Sox Still unbeaten in the playoffs. All four of the wins on the road. Another one in Cleveland yesterday. 4-3 was the final there. So the White Sox head home now for the first time, up 2-0 in that series. And NFL Monday Night Football last night in New Orleans. Atlanta beat the Saints 45-24. Those are your headlines right now at 7:53 here on 96.
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1: Of course, the Albuquerque International Balloon Fiesta, one of the great traditions of October here in Albuquerque. Another big event that happens every year in October, the Big Five Duke City Marathon. Long rated as one of the top 25 marathons in the entire world. It's going to be happening coming up later this month on Sunday, October 18th. There are many options if you want to participate, not just the 26 plus 2 miles for the marathon. And we're going to talk about the race coming up and how you can get involved. They're always looking for volunteers as well. Bert Tremblay will join us after the news coming up next. After about 8:07, he'll join us. But first, let's get an update on traffic and weather together. 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
8: Well, right now, we just have minor accidents. One at Vassar and Phoenix, which is north of Manal. Just a little bit of congestion there. That should be clearing out soon. Plus, a crash westbound on I-40 near University. All the cars are going to be on your right shoulder. I'm Candy Cruz with KKOB Traffic. Every 10 minutes on the 7s.
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0: Looking like another fantastic day for Fiesta, with lots of balloons that will likely be lifting off at Bloom Fiesta Park in the morning. It will be a warmer afternoon with highs right around 79 degrees for Albuquerque. Santa Fe tops out at 75 degrees with that bright sky for your Tuesday afternoon. For tonight, mainly clear skies and cool with a low of 56 Albuquerque and 50 in Santa Fe. Back to that sunshine and warmer temperatures for Wednesday with a high of 81 Albuquerque and 75 in Santa Fe. I'm KOAT 7 Weather Chief Meteorologist Byron Morton for KOAT.
1: Clear skies and sunshine this morning. We do have a temperature in Albuquerque right now of 55 degrees. It's 54 in Rio Rancho and 51 this morning in Santa Fe. Stay tuned for the news. That's coming up next here on 96.3.
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13: From ABC News, I'm Sherry Preston. It's now a done deal. Paramount has closed on the $81 billion takeover of Warner Brothers Discovery. The company's completing the deal this morning, ushering in a new Hollywood giant. The new name, simply Skydance, which now owns not only Paramount and Warner Brothers, but also HBO Max, CNN, CBS, and Paramount Plus. Fears in Russia over a possible case of pneumonic plague. A worker at the Anti-Plague Research Institute in Siberia has died, and now there are reports that hundreds of people are being monitored, even though Russia has released very few details.
14: I think it's incumbent upon Russia to obviously share more information with the world. That's what they should do. That's what we hope they will do.
13: That's Secretary of State Marco Rubio during a trip to Iceland. President Trump campaigning in reliably red Nebraska a month ahead of the midterms and suggesting Iran could take out two California cities.
16: President Trump facing growing criticism after suggesting Iran could, quote, take out Los Angeles or San Diego, two American cities run by Democrats.
17: They could take out a city. Let them take out Los Angeles. Let them take out San Diego. This is a very small price to pay, and it's going to be over with very soon.
16: Those comments sparking fierce backlash from Democratic leaders in California.
13: ABC's Rachel Scott. With the war in Iran spiking gas and diesel fuel costs, the president now allowing truckers to use tax-exempt diesel, normally set aside only for tractors and other large equipment. Protests on the Cornell campus following the lawsuit filed by Jane Doe, who says she was raped by several men in the Chi Phi frat house 2 years ago.
18: A campus protest called on Cornell to revoke degrees and fire university administrators. Anger over Cornell's handling of the allegations turning violent, vandals smashing the glass doors of the administration building, and sending a message in spray paint saying in part, rapists are protected.
13: You're listening to ABC News.
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4: 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Here's the latest news from 96.3 News Radio KKOB, brought to you by your New Mexico Honda dealers. I'm Sultan Chani Salcedo. Right now in Albuquerque, 58 degrees at the Sunport, 56 here in downtown. The high today, 79. Up in Santa Fe right now, the temperature is 52 degrees, looking for a high today of 74. APD issuing an Amber Alert for a 16-year-old girl who they say was taken by gunpoint by her half-brother. The Albuquerque Police Department issuing the Amber Alert overnight for a 16-year-old Angelica Garcia Rodriguez, who was taken by her half-brother Joshua Garcia by gunpoint in the area of Pinon Creek Road, which is near Four Hills Road and Central Avenue in northeast Albuquerque. She's described as 5 foot tall, 110 pounds, and has a teardrop tattoo on her left eye and another tattoo on her hand. APD saying they were last seen in a black SUV that did not have a license plate. Police report that Joshua Garcia is known to be armed and has numerous violent felony warrants. If located, you're asked to contact the missing persons unit at 242-2677 or call 911. State police continue their investigations into a wrong-way crash that happened on I-40 near Gallup that left four people dead on Sunday afternoon. The crash happened around 4:30 when a semi-trailer going westbound for unknown reasons crossed into the eastbound lanes, crashing into a passenger vehicle and another semi-trailer. The first trailer burst into flames, killing the driver. Three occupants of the passenger vehicle, identified as residents from Hawaii, were also killed, and the driver of the second semi was taken to the hospital with non-life-threatening injuries. A week after heavy rains affected New Mexico from Hurricane Polo, many roads around the state are still closed due to damage from flooding and the heavy rains as well. Rural Santa Fe County reports several roads remain closed, including two private roads considered impassable, and two county roads are closed, according to the Santa Fe County Roads Department. One of the most affected is a portion of County Road 84 along the banks of the Pojuaque River in the Jacona area. That was swept away, and a chunk of Sibley Road near Cañoncito is also damaged and leaving residents there stranded. Marquesville Road east of Old Galisteo Road is still impassable. We reported on this last week, affecting about 20 homes. Cañada Village Road at Camino La Llorona in the Cañada de los Alamos area is also affected, but at least that one has one lane open. The 2026 general election enters a new phase Tuesday as early voting begins in Bernalillo County. Here's more with KKOB's Mike Aba.
5: The county clerk's annex will serve as the first early voting location, offering both voting and same-day voter registration services. County Clerk Michelle Cavanaugh is expected to vote Tuesday morning as officials mark the start of the early voting period. Additional voting centers across Bernalillo County will open later this month, giving voters multiple opportunities to cast their ballots ahead of Election Day on November 3rd. Mike Gava, News Radio, KKOB.
4: Well, stand by. More of the morning show with Bob Clark is coming up. Traffic report with Candy also coming up. The news brought to you by your New Mexico Honda dealers. Right now in Albuquerque, we have a temperature of 58 degrees at the Sunport, 48 up in Santa Fe. In Rio Rancho, it's 55 degrees. And in Belen right now, it's 52. At 8:06, you're up to date. I'm Sultan Chani Salcedo, 96.3 News Radio.
6: I'm Greg Hull. 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Every New Mexican deserves to feel safe in their home and in their neighborhood. 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
1: 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Bob Clark with you here on 96.3 News Radio KKOB. Of course, October balloons here in Albuquerque, but it also means the Duke City Marathon. And that's coming up later this month. We'll get a preview with Bert Tremblay in just a moment. But first, let's get an update on traffic and weather together every 10 minutes here on 96.3 News Radio KKOB. How's rush hour looking, Candy?
8: Right now, it really looks pretty clear. It really don't have a lot of issues going on. We've got two very minor crashes that are both in the clearing stage. One is at Vassar and Phoenix, which is a little north of Manal. We're just seeing congestion there. You also have one on I-40 westbound right near University, where all the cars are on your right shoulder. I'm Candy Cruz with KKOB Traffic, every 10 minutes on the 7s. If you see an accident, call the Traffic Tracker Hotline, 505-767-9167. I'm Candy Cruz from the 96.3 News Radio KKOB Traffic Center.
0: Looking like another fantastic day for Fiesta, with lots of balloons that will likely be lifting off at Bloom Fiesta Park in the morning. It will be a warmer afternoon with highs right around 79 degrees for Albuquerque. Santa Fe tops out at 75 degrees with that bright sky for your Tuesday afternoon. For tonight, mainly clear skies and cool with a low of 56 Albuquerque and 50 in Santa Fe. Back to that sunshine and warmer temperatures for Wednesday with a high of 81 Albuquerque and 75 in Santa Fe. I'm KOAT 7 Weather Chief Meteorologist Byron Morton for KOAT.
1: Here in Albuquerque, beautiful morning once again. It's 55 degrees. It's 55 in Rio Rancho, and 52 is the temperature this morning up in Santa Fe.
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1: 26.2 miles, Bob Clark, along with Dale Cornelius Zoltan in the newsroom. Candy Cruz Traffic, 96.3 News Radio KKOB. Of course, October means balloons here in Albuquerque, with the Albuquerque International Balloon Fiesta underway this week. It also is the month we enjoy another great Duke City tradition, and this is the Big Five Duke City Marathon, which has been ranked one of the top 25 marathons in the world. It is a qualifier as well for the Boston Marathon, one of the most famous marathons in the entire world. And joining us now to talk more about the upcoming Duke City Marathon is Bert Tremblay. Bert, thank you very much for your time this morning. How are you doing today?
23: I'm great, Bob. Always good to be on with you. October, you described that weather this morning, and that just means perfect riding and walking weather.
1: No question about it. Hey, before we get to the details, talk a little bit about the history of the marathon and how all this came to be more than 40 years ago.
23: Yeah, 1984, the mayor of Albuquerque, Mayor Kinney, got together with some local people in the running community. Chico and Marge Navarro really headed the effort, and Chico to this day is still the executive race director of Duke City Marathon. So the Duke of Albuquerque came from Spain in 1984 to kick off the inaugural, and it's just been a really great Albuquerque and New Mexico tradition and staple since 1984. You know, we had State Fair in the fall, then Balloon Fiesta, and then you wrap up in October with a nice run along the Bosque.
1: Absolutely. Now, it's one thing to create a marathon, and have the first one back in 1984. But along the way, Bert, a little bit about why this race became one of the top 25 rated marathons in the entire world, and how soon this really started to take off.
23: Sure. I mean, pretty early on it took off. We had some great years early on. This is our 43rd year doing it, and it's just, we have a great Duke City Marathon family. A lot of people that come and run every year, they look forward to it. We love getting together. It's really, for us, it's a whole year. You know, it's a year-round thing for the planning and getting sponsors and making it really a community event. And then, race week, which is next week, we start with early packet pickup at Big Five. Then we have our free health and fitness expo that takes place the day before the race. So that'll be Saturday, October 17th at the Albuquerque Convention Center. And then, of course, race day, October 18th, downtown, Civic Plaza's start finish line area. There's music, there's mariachis. We've got a lot of fun stuff going on. People cheering their family members on as they cross the finish line. And as you know, it's not just the marathon. We've got seven races.
1: Yeah.
23: We've got something for everybody.
1: Well, talk a little bit about that, because, when some people hear Big Five Duke City Marathon and you hear 26.2 miles, they're thinking, oh, this is way out of my league. But that is not the case. You have a lot of options depending on, for everyone in terms of age group and skill level.
23: That's exactly right. Seven races, marathon, we have a half marathon, which is actually every year that's the biggest race in terms of just sheer numbers. We've got a 10K run, a 10K walk, a 5K run, and a 5K walk, and also the relay marathon. That's a really popular race. It's a five-person race. Get together with your friends. You all run about, 6 miles or so, come together at the finish line. And here's the cool thing. For all these races, everybody gets a really nice

0: and have been our primary beneficiary. And so we've been able to help a lot of kids in the Albuquerque area with these programs at the Boys and Girls Club. And then you'll see them. They come out, they volunteer, they set up a booth, and they're always around every year, too. And it's great to have them out there. But for any of this information, for those groups to sign up for a Mayor's Team Challenge, to sign up for any race, or to go to the Free Health Expo, just go to DukeCityMarathon.com, and all the information's there.
1: Very good. And Bert, you know, another reason why I think obviously the Duke City Marathon took hold so quickly is because obviously historically Albuquerque has always been a destination for long distance runners around the world to train because of our high altitude. So I guess it only makes sense that our marathon would take off. And then one other thing, and I've told you this before too, Bert, my sister-in-law, she hasn't run a marathon in a long time, but she used to run marathons, including the New York City Marathon and the Boston Marathon, and the Duke City was always her favorite. And for one reason and one reason only, and that is because this time of the year, running a marathon in Albuquerque and along the Bosque, it's absolutely breathtaking in terms of how beautiful it is.
0: It really is. And you know, a few years back, you mentioned that we were named the top 25 marathon in the world by one of the running magazines. And the primary reason that they wrote up when they interviewed people about it was exactly that. You know, late October in Albuquerque, running along the Rio Grande. We're going to be running through Old Town again this year. Just the beautiful, beautiful spots in Albuquerque that people come to see. And as you know, we have a lot of racers from New Mexico, but we also get a lot in from out of state and out of country. And they like to come in and spend a few days in not just Albuquerque, but New Mexico. I talked to a guy yesterday from Florida, and they're coming in. They're going to make a trip of it. They're going to go to Santa Fe. They're going to go to Taos. But the main reason they're coming is he's a 50-stater. That's a marathoner that runs a marathon in all 50 states, and he's chosen Duke City Marathon this year as his 50th. So we're going to have a little celebration for him at the finish line. We're very honored that he chose the Duke City Marathon as his 50th and final state, and he's bringing his whole family. There's about 20 people coming in for this, and he can't wait. They've never been to New Mexico, obviously never been to Albuquerque, but they can't wait to get here and have a great time, not just with the marathon, but taking in all the sights.
1: Oh, that's absolutely fantastic. What a neat little milestone that is to reach here for the Duke City Marathon. All right, before we let you go, Bert, obviously, as you mentioned, the website, DukeCityMarathon.com, you're still open for people who want to participate, but I know you always are looking for volunteers as well. Do you still need some help for people who might want to show up and help with the race?
0: Absolutely. We get inquiries all the time, and we never turn volunteers away. There's always spots for people to help out, whether it be on the race course, at the finish line, or at the health expo, anything. We can get anybody involved. And so you can shoot us an email through the website, DukeCityMarathon.com. And then also registration. Registration right now is still going, but the late registration starts next week. It's coming up soon. So get the best prices still, register online or walk into a Big Five in Albuquerque, and you can register there as well.
1: Very good. Bert, it's always a pleasure to talk with you. Have a great marathon this year, and we'll stay in touch with you.
0: Thank you, Bob. Appreciate it.
1: You bet. Let's get an update on traffic and weather together every 10 minutes. Here's Candy Cruz.
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3: We got some new crashes reported. One on eastbound I-40 near 4th Street. That's going to be on your right. It is causing some extra congestion. You've also got that crash on I-40 westbound right near University, where we now have a tow truck on scene. That is blocking off your right lane. You've got a crash southbound on Coors before you get to those Paseo exit ramps. You've got a backup there past Irving, and a crash eastbound on MLK right as you go under I-25. That's starting to cause a delay. I'm Candy Cruz with KKOB Traffic every 10 minutes on the 7.
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5: Looking like another fantastic day for Fiesta, with lots of balloons that will likely be lifting off at Bloom Fiesta Park in the morning. It will be a warmer afternoon with highs right around 79 degrees for Albuquerque. Santa Fe tops out at 75 degrees with that bright sky for your Tuesday afternoon. For tonight, mainly clear skies and cool with a low.

0: 56 Albuquerque and 50 in Santa Fe. Back to that sunshine and warmer temperatures for Wednesday with a high of 81 Albuquerque and 75 in Santa Fe. I'm KOAT 7 Weather Chief Meteorologist Byron Morton for KOAT.
1: Here in Albuquerque right now, we do have a temperature this morning of 56 degrees. It's 56 in Rio Rancho. 53 is the temperature this morning in Santa Fe. All right, our thanks again to Bert Tremblay from the Big 5 Duke City Marathon. Again, it's coming up October 18th. Early registration prices are still in effect, as he said. So you can do that, save a little money by signing up in advance. And that's the website DukeCityMarathon.com. And as Bert said, they're always looking for volunteers. They've got plenty for you to do. They never turn anybody away. So if you'd like to just volunteer as well, well, not just, but you know what I mean. If you'd like to volunteer to help out on race day and some of the days leading up to it, and again, the race is Sunday, October 18th, you can do that. Just shoot them an email, as he said, on their website, and they'll get in touch with you. 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
1: It's 8:25 this morning. Bob Clark along with Dale Cornelius Zoltan in the newsroom. Candy Cruz Traffic, 96.3 News Radio KKOB. Of course, we got Balloon Fiesta. We've got the Duke City Marathon this month. No baseball. Baseball season wrapped up for the Isotopes last month. However, there's still activity over at Isotopes Park this week. I believe this is the first time they've done this, but the voice, play-by-play voice of the Isotopes, Josh Shushan, is actually leading free tours every day during Balloon Fiesta Week, starting at noon over the stadium. Takes about 35, 45 minutes, Monday through Friday, all of this week, starting at noon. No reservation or anything required. Just show up at Isotopes Park for the tour at noon.
11: That's pretty cool.
1: So if you have, like, especially if you have family or friends in town,
11: yeah,
1: for Balloon Fiesta, this is another thing you can do in between sessions. And I'll say, hey, would you like to see the baseball stadium? Just take him over there. Or even if you're not hosting anyone for the Balloon Fiesta and you just want to take a tour, just hang out. If you just love hanging out at the ballpark so much, even in October when there aren't any games going on with the Isotopes. So you can get more information on that at abqisotopes.com. But again, all you have to do is show up any day this week at noon, and you can take that tour. Our senior political and energy analyst, Georgia Scott, will be on the show with us today, coming up in the 9 o'clock hours. Voting getting underway today here in New Mexico. Yesterday, in a campaign development in the race for governor, Republican candidate Greg Hall held a news conference releasing specific details on his plan to phase out the state income tax here in New Mexico for everybody. And the response from Deb Holland's campaign I found comical because they, again, eliminating the state income tax for everybody in New Mexico over the course of a few years. Deb's response was, oh, Greg Hall is only worried about benefiting his rich friends.
11: What?
1: Exactly.
11: What?
1: It's idiotic. And that eliminating the state income tax, they claim, would actually hurt the state's economy, not help it. Wow.
11: Did she even listen to the questions? Or?
1: But you know, the other thing is, as soon as I was thinking how ridiculous that response is and how stupid it is, my next thought immediate was, well, you know what? What a great topic to have a debate about.
11: Right, yeah. Right? That's, you know, what they're for.
1: It's interesting how her campaign will send out some stock nonsense responding to a plan of his to eliminate the state income tax, but they won't debate him. Show up Thursday night at Channel 4, Deb. You can debate Greg all you want over whether it's a good idea to eliminate the state income tax.
12: That's why we have debates, Deb.
1: Let's get an update on traffic. Here's Candy Cruz.
11: Well, we got a lot of new crashes to report. You've got one eastbound on MLK. It's going to be right under I-25. Watch for that to cause congestion. There's also one on southbound Coors before you get to the Paseo ramps, where you've got a backup past Irving. You've got a crash on westbound I-40 near University. We do have a tow truck now on scene. That is blocking off your right lane and shoulder, so that's causing some delays. And a crash on I-40 eastbound right near 4th Street. All cars are on your right shoulder. I'm Candy Cruz with KKOB Traffic every 10 minutes on the 7s. If you see an accident, call the Traffic Tracker Hotline, 505-767-9167. I'm Candy Cruz from the 96.3 News Radio KKOB Traffic Center.
0: Looking like another fantastic day for Fiesta, with lots of balloons that will likely be lifting off at Balloon Fiesta Park in the morning. It will be a warmer afternoon with highs right around 79 degrees for Albuquerque. Santa Fe tops out at 75 degrees with that bright sky for your Tuesday afternoon. For tonight, mainly clear skies and cool with a low of 56 Albuquerque and 50 in Santa Fe. Back to that sunshine and warmer temperatures for Wednesday with a high of 81 Albuquerque and 75 in Santa Fe. I'm KOAT 7 Weather Chief Meteorologist Byron Morton for KOAT.
1: Here in Albuquerque right now, we do have sunny skies. It's 57 degrees. It's 56 in Rio Rancho and 54 right now in Santa Fe. The news with Zoltan is next.
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14: 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It's 8:30 from your New Mexico Honda Dealers News Desk. I'm Sultan Chani Salcedo, 96.3 News Radio KKOB. Right now in Albuquerque, we're having a temperature of 58 degrees over at the airport, 55 here in the downtown area. Meanwhile, up in Santa Fe right now, the temperature is 54 degrees and the high today up in Santa Fe of 74. Well, early voting begins today in Bernalillo County and across New Mexico for the 2026 general election. Voters can cast ballots at the Bernalillo County Clerk's Annex on Lomas and 15th Street here in downtown Albuquerque, where same-day voter registration will also be available. But you can do this pretty much across the state at any of the county clerk's offices across New Mexico. Early voting at the Annex runs Wednesdays, weekdays through October the 16th. Expanded early voting at additional locations across the county begins on October 17th, and don't forget Election Day is on November 3rd. Well, a leadership shakeup underway over at the New Mexico Senate. No more from KKOB's Mike Aba.
15: The caucus has elected Santa Fe Senator Linda Trujillo as its new majority leader, making her the first woman to hold the position. Trujillo, former state agency director who helped to oversee the rollout of New Mexico's adult-use cannabis program, was selected over two other candidates during a caucus vote on Sunday. Senate Democrats also chose Cindy Nava as their new whip, while keeping Leo Jaramillo as a caucus chair. The newly selected leadership team will help to guide the Senate's agenda when lawmakers convene in January. Mike Gaba, News Radio, KKOB.
14: KKOB News Time, 8:32. Elected officials taking office in Sandoval County next year will be getting a pay raise. Here's more from KKOB's Mike Natasha Leyva.
16: The board approved a 12.11% salary increase by a 4-to-1 margin, with Commissioner Rumi Sandoval casting the dissenting vote. County staff had recommended an increase ranging from 7.11% to 12.11%, citing inflation, rising living costs, and compensation levels in neighboring counties. Supporters of the higher increase noted that the salaries will be set for the next 4 years for upcoming elected officials. Natasha Laban, News Radio, KKOB.
14: Well, after scoring 61 points against UTEP last Saturday in Mountain West Conference play, the next home game is against 10-time national FCS champion North Dakota State in their first year in FBS play on October the 24th. We're talking about the Lobos, of course. So UNM is offering today only 61% off tickets for the game, which is also UNM's homecoming. The offer is online only and is for specific sections at University Stadium. Lobos really want to sell out crowd for this game, so here's a chance to get your tickets 61% off, but you have to do it today only, and you have to do it online. And to both, Lobos were actually recognized by the Mountain West Conference this week. Here's Jeff with sports from the Sports Animal.
17: I'm Jeff Symbieta with your Sports Animal Short, brought to you by Sandia Resort and Casino. Monday Night Football last night is heard on the Sports Animal. The Atlanta Falcons beat New Orleans 45-24. Falcons ran for 5 touchdowns. Brian Robinson, 3. Bijan Robinson ran for 2. Michael Penix threw for 223 yards and a touchdown as the Falcons improved to 2-2. Baseball playoffs, White Sox are the story of the postseason. They beat the Guardians in Ohio yesterday. 4-3, Chicago takes a 2-0 series lead back to Comiskey Park or to the Chicagoland area where they look to close out the series. Tampa Bay's up 2-0 on the Yankees after a 5-2 win yesterday in these best-of-five series. Today, the Dodgers will be in Atlanta. Milwaukee plays in San Diego. And two Lobos were honored by the Mountain West Conference yesterday. Austin Brawley was named the Mountain West Conference Special Teams Player of the Week. And Toa Fa'avai, the quarterback, was named the Conference Freshman of the Week. Want more? We're talking sports on 95.9 FM and AM 610, the Sports Animal. I'm Jeff Symbieta.
14: Okay, and don't forget, as I mentioned earlier, today only 61% off tickets for the Lobos game against North Dakota State. You have to do it online, and you can only do it today, and it's only for a specific sections there at University Stadium. Hey, but it's 61% off, so it's a good deal to try to get a good sellout for the next home game on October 24th against North Dakota State. Well, the forecast for today looks like a nice one. 79 today for a high up here in Albuquerque, 74 up in Santa Fe. Right now in Las Vegas, it's 54 degrees. Taos coming in at 48, and it's 54 in Rio Rancho, 58 here in downtown Albuquerque. At 8:35, you're up to date. I'm Sultan Chani Salcedo, 96.3 News Radio, KKOB.
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1: All right, it's 8:35. 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Of course, it is Tuesday, so it's a Taco Tuesday at El Patron, and Nadine Doskalos from El Patron is with us here. Nadine, thank you for being our sweet deal again today. How you doing?
19: I'm doing well. How are you? The balloons are up in the air,
1: yeah.
19: And it's a beautiful morning. Oh my gosh!
1: Absolutely. Not only is it just a regular Taco Tuesday at El Patron, if there is such a thing as a regular Taco Tuesday, but today, I don't know. Did you know that today is actually National Taco Day?
19: National Taco Day.
1: Absolutely, to celebrate. So tell everybody about the wide variety of tacos you've got there.
19: We've got all different...
1: Yeah, I think she dropped.
19: Veggie tacos. Oh my gosh, we have so many different tacos that are available. And we... The Madness, where we're having margarita. Specials going on for $7 today. Any kind of margarita you like. Peach, prickly pear, and our traditional award-winning margarita as well.
1: Absolutely. And nothing goes, I mean, what's nothing wrong with that combination of tacos and margaritas. And Nadine, before we let you go, talk a little bit about Balloon Fiesta this week and all of the visitors from out of town and all around Albuquerque coming.
19: You know, we're... One in the Northeast Heights off of Montgomery and closer here to Balloon Fiesta Park, our Paseo del Norte and Wyoming location. That location is open early for breakfast. We also have a drive through there so you can pick up your breakfast burritos and your huevos rancheros and pancakes and anything else you like. And of course, our larger restaurant up in the Northeast Heights off of Montgomery offers some wonderful happy hour specials in the afternoon as well. We've just added the carne adobada sliders to the menu. Ooh. And so everything is very delicious, traditional, and made fresh every day. So, you know, we want to welcome all of the visitors to our beautiful Albuquerque, New Mexico, and we hope to meet you all soon.
1: Nadine, thanks for being our sweet deal again, and have a great week.
19: Thank you. You as well, Bob.
1: 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Here's Candy Cruz with an update on traffic.
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11: We got some new crashes, one eastbound on MLK right as you go under I-25. That's starting to cause some congestion. You also have one on southbound Coors before you get to the Paseo ramps with delays past Irving. There's a crash on I-40 eastbound near 4th Street. That's on your right shoulder. And a crash on westbound I-40 right near University. We do have a tow truck on scene that is blocking off your right lane. I'm Candy Cruz with KKOB Traffic every 10 minutes on the 7s.
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0: Looking like another fantastic day for Fiesta with lots of balloons that will likely be lifting off at Bloom Fiesta Park in the morning. It will be a warmer afternoon with highs right around 79 degrees for Albuquerque. Santa Fe tops out at 75 degrees with that bright sky for your Tuesday afternoon. For tonight, mainly clear skies and cool with a low of 56 Albuquerque and 50 in Santa Fe. Back to that sunshine and warmer temperatures for Wednesday with a high of 81 Albuquerque and 75 in Santa Fe. I'm KOAT 7 Weather Chief Meteorologist Byron Morton for KOAT.
1: Here in Albuquerque right now, we do have a temperature this morning, 58 degrees with clear skies and sunshine. It's 57 in Rio Rancho and 55 right now in Santa Fe. It's 8:40 this morning here on 96.3 News Radio KKOB.
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1: It's 844, Bob Clark along with Dale Cornelius, Zoltan in the newsroom, Candy Cruise Traffic, 96.3 News Radio KKOB. And again, our sweet deal coming up in about 15 minutes at 9 a.m. sharp. El Patron Restaurant and Cantina, $50 worth of gift certificates for $25. And as we mentioned today, of course, they always celebrate Taco Tuesday every Tuesday at El Patron. But today is also National Taco Day.
14: Well,
1: and there's a little survey here.
14: Nice.
1: We'll see if we all agree with the responses. First off, in terms of how many tacos we eat, 90% of the people who took part in the survey say they eat tacos. Of those, 83% say they eat tacos at least once a month. And there are 17%. I know the numbers don't quite add up, but trust me. Because it's not just a one choice. But 17% of the people who took part in this survey say they eat tacos weekly.
14: Oh.
1: Okay. Now, in terms of soft taco shells or the hard taco shells, I would say it's pretty evenly split. 53% say they prefer soft tacos. 47% say they prefer the hard taco shells. And, of course, for me, that's another one of these food answers where it's like, it just depends.
14: Mm-hmm. Yeah.
1: Depends on the kind of taco you're eating, the ingredients. And some do better lend themselves to soft taco shells versus the hard. So I enjoy both, but it just sort of depends. Now, here is one. I don't know why they have to ask this question, because I don't think there's any reason why people should have to choose between these two. But do you prefer tacos or burritos? And 71% of the people who responded say they prefer tacos over burritos.
14: Hmm.
1: That surprises me a little bit.
11: Burrito is basically a soft taco, though.
14: Was this a national survey?
1: Yes.
14: Okay, I think I have an answer for that.
1: All right, and it would be?
14: Burritos are not as popular in other parts of the country.
1: So in other words, you can get tacos pretty much anywhere.
14: Anywhere,
1: but you don't necessarily, you can't always necessarily get what we would,
14: We would consider burritos.
1: Exactly, exactly. I mean, I know McDonald's, they have their little, and you know, things like that, but that's not the same.
14: Well, like in South Texas, for example, if you go to, you can go, a lot of the gas stations have their own little areas where they sell food. Like, they make the food there, and you can buy burritos, but they're the fried burritos, the Alsup style. And so when you say, I want a burrito, oh, yeah, they're over there in the thing, and you got to pull them out of the counter with the
1: things. Yeah.
14: But they're not the burritos that we all know here in New Mexico or even South Texas or El Paso.
11: So
14: the only
11: difference is they're fried?
14: They're the fried burritos. That's the only thing.
11: So fried burritos.
14: Yeah, but you can't get a regular burrito. You can get plenty of tacos.
11: A friedless.
14: But you just can't get the what we call as the flour tortilla with all the stuff inside folded and what
11: we would understand the difference between a burrito and a soft taco. It's the same ingredients. And they both have the...
14: You just fold it once. Whereas a burrito is folded several times.
1: A soft taco, you're just folding the soft taco shell.
11: So it's just about the folding? Right. That's what gives it the different
1: name?
14: It's
1: much smaller.
14: Right.
1: A soft taco is much smaller than a burrito.
14: Right.
11: Not the way I do it.
1: I mean, you're asking a question that's similar to what some people will say, well, what's the difference between a calzone and a stromboli? Well, there's a big difference between the two. It may not seem like it but there's like a big difference. Yeah, well, there is.
14: A soft taco is just a flour tortilla folded in.
1: But it's a smaller.
14: And it's a smaller tortilla.
1: It's a much smaller burrito. Yeah. I mean, it's a much smaller tortilla.
14: Yeah.
1: For a taco.
14: For the soft tacos.
1: Yeah.
14: But a burrito is bigger, so you have
1: to. And then plus you can smother your burrito. There's so many other things, you know, where the taco is a pretty standard.
11: You could smother a soft taco.
1: But then it wouldn't be a taco.
11: Because of the smothering?
1: Yes.
14: Yes.
11: Odd.
1: Well, okay. I don't... You're not new to New Mexico cuisine.
11: No, I'm not.
1: And breakfast burritos and tacos.
11: Just, you know, confound me. That seem like silly reasons to give something a new name.
1: Yeah.
11: But
14: you can't carry a smothered taco.
1: Well, I mean, be
11: you
1: messy.
11: You can't carry a smothered burrito then.
1: Wow. Yeah. You don't walk around. That's why we ended up with handheld burritos to go, because they put the chili on the inside.
5: Yep.
1: Which we went over the history there leading up to Balloon Fiesta, because it was the Balloon Fiesta that popularized the grab-and-go handheld breakfast burritos. Didn't invent them. No. That happened up in Santa Fe, but popularized, that's for sure. All right, let's get an update on traffic. Here's Candy Cruz.
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11: It looks like we only have two crashes left. You've got crash cleanup westbound I-40 near University. That is on the shoulder now. We're just seeing congestion, no backups. You've also got a crash eastbound on MLK right as you go under I-25. That is causing a slight eastbound backup. I'm Candy Cruz with KKOB Traffic every 10 minutes on the 7s. 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I'm Candy Cruz from the 96.3 News Radio KKOB Traffic Center.
0: Looking like another fantastic day for Fiesta, with lots of balloons that will likely be lifting off at Balloon Fiesta Park in the morning. It will be a warmer afternoon with highs right around 79 degrees for Albuquerque. Santa Fe tops out at 75 degrees with that bright sky for your Tuesday afternoon. For tonight, mainly clear skies and cool with a low of 56 Albuquerque and 50 in Santa Fe. Back to that sunshine and warmer temperatures for Wednesday with a high of 81 Albuquerque and 75 in Santa Fe. I'm KOAT 7 Weather Chief Meteorologist Byron Morton for KOAT.
1: Here in Albuquerque right now, we do have a temperature this morning. Beautiful skies once again. It's 58 degrees, 59 in Rio Rancho, and 56 is the temperature right now in Santa Fe. X Marks the Spot. Bob Clark along with DC, Zoltan, Candy Cruz, Traffic, 96.3 News Radio, KKOB. You know, when Natasha Leyva was on with us earlier this morning and noted that the balloons don't really anticipate, she said, any balloons in the downtown area like we had yesterday, scores of them, because they were heading to the west and northwest this time. And I will tell you, DC, there was a part of me who thought at that moment, I don't know, get the X Marks the Spot ready. That's in right. Corrales, and sure enough, you had a balloon land in your in-law's really? Backyard.
12: What?
13: Yep, just about 10 minutes ago, I got the text, so I'm waiting for pictures.
5: Oh, yes.
11: That's so cool, man.
13: That is, Jack's been waiting for that for a full year, so yeah, he is super excited.
1: And not only do you have the joy of experiencing a balloon landing as you intended, but now it also makes you eligible for prizes.
13: It
5: really?
13: Does.
5: Yes. Really?
1: Oh, absolutely. The whole program. Yeah, they try to incentivize people who have the room for balloon landings to do the X Marks the Spot. And that way, if you end up with a balloon landing on your X at the spot, then you...
11: I'd love a balloon to land on my X.
1: The host family... The host family is eligible for prizes. The grand prize, you win a prize, you get a prize, like a gift basket.
5: Okay.
1: But then you're also then eligible for a grand prize, which is like a big staycation or something like that.
13: Yes, and there's various levels of prizes. I remember a few years ago, we got like a case of wine. It just showed up.
11: You're kidding?
13: It was like, nice. Yeah, it was awesome.
1: It'll be interesting to see what you win this time. And was Jack still at home, or was he off at school when this happened?
13: So they're actually heading to school right now.
1: Gotcha. So he was, okay, nice.
13: Yes.
1: Because he was bugging.
13: Very exciting day.
1: He was waking up last weekend early, like it was Christmas morning, saying, Dad, is there a balloon going to land? He's like, well, they haven't taken off yet, so they have to take off before they can land in our backyard.
5: They got to be in the air for...
1: All right, it's 8:53 here.
5: That's awesome.
1: 90.
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1: All right, voting is now underway. So if you're ready to vote the November general election, you can do it today. In fact, you can do it at the county clerk's offices around the state here in Bernalillo County. And the poll opened, it's just one location right now before expanded early voting happens on October 17th. But at 15th and Lomas at the clerk's annex office, that polling location is now open. It will be this week and next week, 8 to 5 every single day. And, of course, if you've requested an absentee ballot, the county clerks will be sending those out starting today, putting those in the mail. And you have until October 20th, actually, to request an absentee ballot if that's what you want to do. And we have a lot to talk about, including new polls in the race for governor. And that's one of the topics we'll be discussing with our senior political and energy analyst, Georgia Scott from Agenda. But first, let's get a final check of traffic with Candy Cruz at 8:57.
11: Well, it looks like we only have one accident left. This crash is eastbound on MLK right as you go under I-25. We are seeing a very slight backup there, but everything else is cleared. I'm Candy Cruz with KKOB Traffic every 10 minutes on the 7s. If you see an accident, call the Traffic Tracker Hotline, 505-767-9167. I'm Candy Cruz from the 96.3 News Radio KKOB Traffic Center.
0: Looking like another fantastic day for Fiesta, with lots of balloons that will likely be lifting off at Bloom Fiesta Park in the morning. It will be a warmer afternoon with highs right around 79 degrees for Albuquerque. Santa Fe tops out at 75 degrees with that bright sky for your Tuesday afternoon. For tonight, mainly clear skies and cool with a low of 56 Albuquerque and 50 in Santa Fe. Back to that sunshine and warmer temperatures for Wednesday with a high of 81 Albuquerque and 75 in Santa Fe. I'm KOAT 7 Weather Chief Meteorologist Byron Morton for KOAT.
1: Here in Albuquerque right now, we do have a temperature this morning of 59 degrees. It's also 59 degrees in Rio Rancho. 56 is the temperature this morning up in Santa Fe. Georgia Scott from Agenda. We got politics and energy to talk next.
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22: From ABC News, I'm Sherry Preston. Reaction coming in to President Trump's comments at a rally in Nebraska last night in which he was talking about the Iran war, saying of its economic toll.
23: It's a small price to pay. We're keeping the world safe, keeping our country safe. They can take out a city. Let them take out Los Angeles. Let them take out San Diego. This is a very small price to pay.
22: California Governor Gavin Newsom calls those remarks deranged and dangerous about those cities. Here's ABC White House correspondent Karen Travers.
24: White House Communications Director Stephen Chung responding on social media saying that this is a, quote, media freakout that is not rooted in reality, and that the president was clearly stating that cities would have been threatened if a nuclear Iran had not been stopped. Now, when you listen to the president's comments, he was talking in the present tense about what could or would happen to those cities.
22: The CDC says it's closely monitoring the situation after a Russian lab research assistant died from a suspected bubonic plague. Russia staying quiet about it, and former Brown University School of Public Health Director Dr. Ashish Jha says,
26: we know, given Russia's history of biological weapons development, that this could be something else. And we just need a lot more information and transparency from the Russian government about what else it could be.
22: Around 200 people are being monitored for possible symptoms. The Paramount Skydance merger is complete. The new company called Skydance includes Warner Brothers, Discovery, Paramount, CNN, CBS, HBO Max, and Paramount Plus, all of it now combined. Researcher Francis Hausen winning the Nobel Prize in Physics for his work on learning more about interstellar neutrinos, tiny particles believed to be a key to the origins of the universe. He actually called into the awards ceremony this morning.
27: It was a great surprise, and I obviously didn't expect it. I'm traveling through Italy.
22: You're listening to ABC News.
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14: Good morning, New Mexico. It's now 9:02. Here's the latest news from 96.3 News Radio KKOB. Right now in Albuquerque, we have a temperature of 60 degrees here at the airport. And in the downtown area, it's now 62. The high today, 79 degrees. Up in Santa Fe right now, we have a temperature of 54 degrees. Looking for a high today up in the capital city of 74 degrees for today. Well, there are three new tools to help residents find and access local social service resources in Bernalillo County. KKOB's Francina Walker tells us more details.
30: The county's Close the Loop is a coordinated system for behavioral health and social service referrals. The public resource directory is accessible through Bernalillo County's Behavioral Health Authority homepage and provides real-time information from more than 160 organizations. Resources for behavioral health, housing, food assistance, child care, and other essential needs can be located at the site. The county says the improvements ensure that the right services people need are available with unnecessary barriers. Francina Walker, News Radio KKOB.
14: Well, New Mexico has launched its own state-run meat and poultry inspection program as of October the 1st, becoming the 31st state in the nation with that authority. The program, which became operational, as I mentioned, October the 1st, allows meat and poultry producers to have products inspected by the New Mexico Livestock Board instead of relying solely on federal inspectors. State officials say the inspections will ensure products meet food safety standards while providing local processors and producers with another option for getting products to the market. Up in Santa Fe, it's launching a new public art initiative aimed at expanding mural projects throughout the city. Mayor Michael Garcia and the city's Arts and Culture Department announced the mayor's mural initiative, which will support artists through workshops, collaborations, and new mural opportunities. Officials say the program will focus on community involvement and increasing public art in shared spaces. The city has already identified a potential mural location and is accepting artist submissions through the month of November, on November the 15th. And now it's time for sports with Jeff and the Sports Animal.
2: I'm Jeff Symbieta with your Sports Animal Short, brought to you by Sandia Resort and Casino. Monday Night Football last night is heard on the Sports Animal. The Atlanta Falcons beat New Orleans 45-24. Falcons ran for 5 touchdowns. Brian Robinson, 3. Bijan Robinson ran for 2. Michael Penix threw for 223 yards and a touchdown as the Falcons improved to 2-2. Baseball playoffs, White Sox are the story of the postseason. They beat the Guardians in Ohio yesterday, 4-3, Chicago takes a 2-0 series lead back to Comiskey Park, or to the Chicagoland area, where they look to close out the series. Tampa Bay's up 2-0 on the Yankees after a 5-2 win yesterday in these best-of-five series. Today, the Dodgers will be in Atlanta. Milwaukee plays in San Diego. And two Lobos were honored by the Mountain West Conference yesterday. Austin Brawley was named the Mountain West Conference Special Teams Player of the Week, and Toa Fa'avai, the quarterback, was named the Conference Freshman of the Week. Want more? We're talking sports on 95.9 FM and AM 610, the Sports Animal. I'm Jeff Symbieta.
14: Okay, Jeff, thanks a lot. Now, after scoring 61 points against UTEP last Saturday in Mountain West Conference play, UNM's next home game is against 10-time national FCS champion North Dakota State in their first year in FBS play, and that's on October the 24th. So UNM is offering today only 61% off tickets for that game, which is also UNM's homecoming. The offer is online only and only for specific sections of University Stadium. Lobos really want to sell out crowd for this game, so here's a chance to get your tickets 61% off today only, as I mentioned, and you can only do it online. Stand by for another news update in 30 minutes. Right now, looking at weather, 56 degrees up in Las Vegas, and here in Albuquerque, it's 58. Now here's our friends from KOAT, Action 7 News.
0: Looking like another fantastic day for Fiesta, with lots of balloons that will likely be lifting off at Bloom Fiesta Park in the morning. It will be a warmer afternoon with highs right around 79 degrees for Albuquerque. Santa Fe tops out at 75 degrees with that bright sky for your Tuesday afternoon. For tonight, mainly clear skies and cool with a low of 56 Albuquerque and 50 in Santa Fe. Back to that sunshine and warmer temperatures for Wednesday with a high of 81 Albuquerque and 75 in Santa Fe. I'm KOAT 7 Weather Chief Meteorologist Byron Moore.
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1: All right, before we start talking with Georges, politics and energy. Forgot to do this right at the end of the 8 o'clock hour, so we'll do it right now. We'll take the seventh caller at 505-243-3333, and you'll win two tickets to go to Music Fiesta. It's back this year at Balloon Fiesta. It'll be this Saturday, and the headliner is Russell Dickerson. So the seventh caller right now, you'll win two tickets to Music Fiesta. You can purchase those tickets and, of course, tickets for Balloon Fiesta Park and Ride. BalloonFiesta.com. Bob Clark along with Dale Cornelius, our producer. Voting is now officially underway here in New Mexico for the November midterm election. And the county clerks around the state, for those of you who have requested an absentee ballot, those will be sent out today starting in the mail, starting today. And you do have until October 20th to request an absentee ballot. So that would be 2 weeks from today. You still have a couple of more weeks to request an absentee ballot. And if you're ready to vote in person, you can do that at one location around the state. County clerks will have one spot open for the next 2 weeks leading up to expanded early voting on Saturday, October 17th here in Bernalillo County. It is at the clerk's annex office at 15th and Lomas. And that polling location opened 1 hour and 10 minutes ago. And I'll guarantee you there were probably people in line. Some people just like to vote immediately, Georges. As soon as they possibly can. And the hours for that polling location, 8 to 5, every Monday through Friday this week, and then next week, Monday through Friday, and then on October 17th through Saturday, October 31st, the expanded early voting will be open. And before you know it, it'll be Election Day, Tuesday, November 3rd. And we have a lot to talk about with our senior political and energy analyst, Georges Scott, including a couple of energy stories. And one that you're very familiar with. Look who's having electric bus problems now.
9: Oh, yes.
1: Yes. Hey, you were at the Lobo football game on Saturday.
9: That was great.
1: Another win by the Lobos. And when they do win, they win pretty easily. 61-7. I think that constitutes an easy win over the UTEP Miners back in the same conference with UNM since first time since 1998.
9: Yeah, it was a great game. It was a great day. It was a good crowd. It was really good to see a lot of old friends. So, yeah, it was fun.
1: Old friends? Who did you bump into?
9: I ran into Hunter Green. I ran into several old buddies from school. Yeah, just ran into a bunch of... I haven't gone a couple of years because, you know, my health condition. And so it was just great to be out there, and it was just so much fun.
1: Wow. Okay.
9: It was a fun game, too.
1: You seem very laid back talking about the Lobos. They're 4-1. They've got the week off, and then they play at Hawaii on the 17th, which can be a trap game sometimes.
9: It's funny you say that. We were talking, my buddies and I were just talking about that the other day.
1: And then they come home the following week on the
9: 24th. That's going to be a great game. I'm looking so forward to it.
1: They play North Dakota State. Jay Block's North Dakota State Bison.
9: North Dakota State this week goes to UNLV.
1: Ooh.
9: So that could be a challenge for them. So we'll see what happens.
1: Yeah.
9: So our game would be really, it'll be really good. It'll be a lot of fun.
1: And one other football note. Look who's in first place in the NFC East.
9: The New York Giants. Don't start with me. Don't jinx me with
1: It's not going to be that way by the end of the year, but so enjoy it now.
9: That quarterback is so inconsistent. It's driving me crazy. Anyway.
1: All right. Well, there's a new poll out in the race for
9: governor. I know.
1: This one done by SurveyUSA on behalf of for KOB TV. And it's interesting because the margin for Deb Haaland, 6 points, that's the same as the Journal poll last week. And there are some differences between the Survey USA and Brian Sandoroff and Research and Polling. And I know the Journal's going to have at least one more round of polling out, including the congressional races before Election Day in early November. So it'll probably come later this month. But the bottom line is, if you're Greg Hall, you still have to be feeling hopeful that you're within striking distance in both of the major public polls that we've seen so far.
9: And the undecided at 12% is, you know, I don't think they're all going to break towards her. So this race could be even closer than the 6 points right now. And then also on that poll, her unfavorables are just...
1: She's underwater.
9: Really, I was surprising by that. Just because we just have so many more Democrats in the state. And that just shows, I mean, her strategy is probably not resonating very well with her base. Her lack of debate, maybe that's part of it. Maybe they also, you know, everyone's seen the video of her and her meltdown with Senator Heinrich. I don't know what's going on in that base and their thinking, but she should be, given the factors that's going on nationally and here in our state where we're a deep blue state, she should be way up ahead by now. And especially with the money she has. And that last poll, the Journal poll that had it 6 points also, then she comes out with a major TV buy, right?
1: Mm-hmm.
9: It didn't move the needle at all, Bob. It did not move the needle at all. So if I was her campaign people, I would be concerned right now. And I would rethink, well, she should rethink, and she should rethink her debate strategy. I think for sure that she never was going to debate.
1: No, I don't. No, there's no question.
9: There was no question about that.
1: Well, in fact,
9: that.
1: You even said that because when you were on with us 2 weeks ago, yeah, we hadn't gotten to the point yet.
9: Where she made
1: where she just said, you know what, I'm done.
9: Right.
1: I'm tired of this sideshow.
9: Right.
1: And

0: Thursday.
1: She
0: Channel
1: can,
0: 4.
1: I know she can, but she's not gonna. But my point is, she was never going to debate.
0: No.
1: Okay. And he should have just called her bluff on that, and just, you know what I mean.
0: Well, a couple of things on that, and I think people need to remember what her proposal really entailed. But let me just say this: why is it her blackout dates where she's not available today? Why are those more important than the three dates where he's not available?
1: I agree with you 100%.
0: But more importantly, beyond just the debate that she proposed on those dates, she was asking for something logistically that was not going to be possible.
1: I know.
0: She wanted all three of the TV stations, an El Paso TV station as well, to simulcast the debate statewide. That's a lot easier said than done.
1: It either shows that her people don't understand the media market in this state, for one thing, or that just...
0: They came up with a proposal knew was going to be unacceptable.
1: Exactly. That's what I'm saying. They're just playing games. They're just playing games with us and the voters.
0: Because she never had. And that's one of the reasons. And first off, a couple of more things in the poll here in terms of the horse race, where she has a 6-point lead, 47% to 41 over Greg Hall. I think the Journal one had her at 49 to 43.
1: She didn't reach 50 in the Journal for sure.
0: No, she didn't, but she got a little closer there than she is in this one. However, among women, she has a 21-point lead in the Survey USA poll, 54-33. Among men, Hall has an 8-point lead, 48 to 40. Independent voters, and this is where the biggest block of undecided still remain. Overall in the survey, the undecided is 12%, but among independent voters, it's 22%. But Deb does have a 10-point lead among independents who have made up their mind in this survey, anyway, 44 to 34. But in terms of the favorables, Greg Hall has a 29% favorable rating in this poll, 21% unfavorable. So he's above water, 24% neutral, and then 27% unfamiliar, because while he's very well known in terms of his three terms as mayor in the Albuquerque area, there's still a lot of other parts of New Mexico where he's not well known. Deb is at 31% favorable, but 35% unfavorable, and 19% neutral, and 16% say unfamiliar.
1: Guys, that's surprising in our state, given, you know, first of all, everybody knows who she is. It's not like she's some unknown. She was Secretary of Interior.
0: Well, among the people who are paying attention,
1: I know.
0: Yes.
1: And she was a former chairman of the party. She's a former congresswoman. So everyone knows who she is, and that could be her problem. Everybody knows who she is. So, she's got – you know, it's funny is that all the money that she has, it may not make – well – I gotta be careful here. I mean, she's got a lot of money. She's obviously doing. She's raised a lot of money. She's on TV, but those TV spots are, in my opinion, are still. It's like going back to the primary. They're not telling us anything. They're real superficial, and I think the voters are starting to see that.
0: Yeah,
1: I really do. And her lack of debate is gonna hurt her. I really think that's gonna hurt her. Now, will it keep her from winning? Probably not, but it's going to be a lot closer, and she's not going to have the mandate that she thought she was going to have.
0: The bottom line is the race is still close.
1: Mm-hmm.
0: However, she does have more money, a lot more money, to try to close the deal in the final weeks, with 1 month to go before this election, than Greg Hall has to try to change the narrative in terms of trying to continue to hammer away at her negatives, at her unfavorables.
1: I agree, and the only way that I see that she's going to try to close the deal is through TV and radio, and so far those messages aren't really hitting home.
0: Yeah,
1: you know, they're not heavy hitting messages. I think, you know, I know he doesn't want to go negative. But he doesn't have to go now. He just be contrasting. Sure. Just be contrasting.
0: Yeah.
1: You know, just show your record. Show what she's done. Show the video of her melting down on Heinrich in that hearing. You know, whatever.
0: Plus, the Hall
1: campaign. You don't have to call her names or anything.
0: No, but the Hall campaign did something yesterday that I think is very effective. Maybe we'll see more of that here in the final weeks as well. We'll talk about that with Georgia Snell.

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0: Hey, I want to congratulate Mario from Rio Rancho. He was the winner earlier of two tickets to go to Music Fiesta coming up this Saturday at Balloon Fiesta. Bob Clark, we continue now with our senior political and energy analyst, Georgia Scott, here on 96.3 News Radio, KKOB. And Georgia, the whole campaign did something yesterday that is certainly a good campaign strategy. You have to make sure you're talking about the right topic, because you can't call a news conference on every little thing and expect coverage. But this was a big deal yesterday, so he got a lot of media coverage out of it. Earned media, I guess, as you call it in the business. But he announced the details of how he plans to phase out the state income tax and how it's all going to be paid for. And I would think getting rid of the state income tax for everybody in New Mexico is something that would be fairly popular with the voters. And it led Deb's campaign to respond by saying Greg Hall is basically just looking out for his rich friends and actually eliminating the income tax they feel would be worse for our state's economy, not better. And my first thought was, other than that just being a ridiculous response, in my opinion, it's like, boy, what a great topic to debate. How cool would it be if they just stood on stage and debated the pros and the cons of eliminating the state income tax?
8: Or if she could explain why she thinks it's a bad idea.
0: Yeah, exactly.
8: And he can explain. Yeah, I agree. That was a perfect response on your part. Her response is, she's got to wonder if they even understood the question, you know, because I would think that she would like that.
0: I'm just so sick and tired of this default response.
8: Yeah.
0: Look it up for the rich.
8: Same
0: First
8: way.
0: Off, New Mexico doesn't have that many rich people.
8: Yeah, no kidding.
0: I don't even know if Greg knows the ones that we do have. I don't even know if Greg knows any of them.
8: Yeah.
0: This is about helping small business. This is about helping everybody in the state, all residents
8: single
0: in the
8: parents,
0: state.
8: For one. Well, it's like typical of her reaction to Sam Bregman having multiple homes.
0: Yeah.
8: You know, he's successful. We shouldn't vote for him because he became successful. I mean, that's just against the whole American dream. So, yeah, her whole socialist agenda is amusing. But, you know, I'm curious. I would go one step further, though, as far as on a tax thing. And we were having this spirited discussion during the break. I would do a complete tax overhaul here in our state.
0: Well, sure.
8: Because our GRT, and I'm not going to belabor this, but our GRT is just ridiculous. And as being the small business owner in the past.
0: Well, it's an anti-business tax,
8: it's
0: and
8: aggressive.
0: We're one of, I think,
8: it's
0: just
8: really
0: two or
8: aggressive.
0: Three states that even still have the GRT the way we use it.
8: And you, when you read through it and you try to explain it, it's just, why are we doing this exactly?
0: Yeah. And it's not that you just do away with it completely, but
8: you transition to a sales tax.
0: Sales tax.
8: Exactly.
0: Yeah. Because the GRT is what really helps to fund our local jurisdictions, our local governments.
8: It's just,
0: the state gets a portion of it.
8: It's like double taxing. It's like taxing all the way down the chain.
0: More than double. Yeah. I mean, every single layer of the sales process and manufacturing process.
8: And even when you're selling to other businesses, you know, you're doing vendoring with other businesses. So there's that tax there, and there's that tax here, and there's a tax. It's just ridiculous.
0: All right. Deb dodging debates. would it be a good idea to have a state law that would require candidates for governor to debate at least once? We'll talk about that with Georges after the news next here on 90.
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17: 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Here's the latest news from 96.3 News Radio KKOB. Right now in Albuquerque, it's 60 degrees over at the Sunport, and the high today in Albuquerque, 79. Meanwhile, up in Santa Fe right now, it's 59 degrees and looking for a high of 74. 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Albuquerque police announcing that the Amber Alert for Angelica Rodriguez has been canceled. Angelica was located and determined to be safe. So the Amber Alert we've been talking about this morning, throughout the morning, has now been canceled. They had issued the Amber Alert for the 16-year-old girl. They say was taken by gunpoint by her half-brother. APD then saying that Joshua Garcia, who's her half-brother, has known to be armed and had numerous violent felony warrants. It has not been told to us by APD whether he was arrested in the case, but at least we now have been informed that Angelica Garcia Rodriguez has now been located and is safe, and so the Amber Alert has been canceled. A week after heavy rains affected New Mexico from Hurricane Polo, many roads around the state are still closed due to damage from flooding and the heavy rains. Rural Santa Fe County reports several roads remain closed, including two private roads considered impassable, and two county roads also are closed, according to the County Roads Department. One of the most affected is a portion of County Road 84 along the banks of the Pojuaque River in the Jacona area. It was swept away, and a chunk of Sibley Road near Cañoncito is also damaged and leaving residents stranded. Marquezville Road, east of Old Galisteo Road, is still impassable. We had been reporting on that about a week ago, where 20 homes were affected. Cañada Village Road at Camino La Llorona in the Cañada de los Alamos area is down to one lane of traffic only. Meanwhile, in Socorro County, the Department of Transportation has announced that U.S. 60 between Socorro and Magdalena was reopened. The opening only applies to motor vehicles and not oversized and overweight commercial vehicles. Work on the road is continuing, and restrictions will remain in place until further notice. Well, as we begin day four of the Albuquerque International Balloon Fiesta, now the 54th edition, over the years, more and more balloonists and visitors from all over the world have made this event one that they come back for every year. Well, this year we also have visitors from different part of the country and have come for the first time. And Natasha Leva spoke with Ben and his wife this morning.
18: For years ago, we were at a ball game, and friends said they came here. And I looked over and I noticed my wife's ears twitching. And I said, we're going to go there eventually. And it took a period of time. We're here now. We're really having a great time here. We flew into Dallas, rented a car, drove up here, and we're going to be going to Carlsbad Cavern and other places in New Mexico.
19: I think you're really taking advantage of our state.
18: Oh, yeah. In the Postal Service, I used to go to Oklahoma City, and I would do day trips out here in the past. I've been here before and went up on the tram, and it's exciting to be able to bring my wife here to do that at this time. We went up on a tram yesterday and watched the Ascension. It was wonderful, man.
17: So more and more visitors coming to New Mexico, and also a lot of visitors to the New Mexico State Fair. The fair once again topping 500,000 visitors for the third consecutive year. Preliminary figures showing more than 521,000 people attended the 2026 fair, taking part in concerts, rodeo events, exhibits, and everything that the fair has to offer. Organizers also reported a record year for livestock sales, with more than $801,000 generated during the fair's livestock show. Well, stand by for another news update for you in about 30 minutes with Francina Walker. For News 24/7, download our News Radio KKOB app from your Apple or Google store. Right now in Albuquerque, 60 degrees at the Sunport. We have a 62-degree temperature here in downtown. Up in Santa Fe right now, it's 59 degrees. And the high today in Albuquerque, 79, 74 up in the capital city. And for the rest of the week, let's go to our friends at KOAT, Action 7 News.
16: Looking like another fantastic day for Fiesta, with lots of balloons that will likely be lifting off at Bloom Fiesta Park in the morning. It will be a warmer afternoon with highs right around 79 degrees for Albuquerque. Santa Fe tops out at 75 degrees with that bright sky for your Tuesday afternoon. For tonight, mainly clear skies and cool with a low of 56 Albuquerque and 50 in Santa Fe. Back to that sunshine and warmer temperatures for Wednesday with a high of 81 Albuquerque and 75 in Santa Fe. I'm KOAT 7 Weather Chief Meteorologist Byron Morton for KOAT.
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0: It is 9:37. Bob Clark. We continue now with our senior political and energy analyst, Georgia Scott from Agenda. Another thing that happened right after you were on with us 2 weeks ago is that there actually was a debate on two Thursdays ago regarding the candidates for lieutenant governor, a formal debate at the Albuquerque Journal. Zoltan, our news director, was one of the panelists, and we streamed it live on our website, as did Channel 7 and the Albuquerque Journal. But we also are going to have one debate on CD2, very tight race between incumbent Gabe Vasquez and Greg Cunningham. That's going to be on Friday, October 16th at 5 p.m. on Channel 13. And then Channel 7, we're going to be part of a debate next Tuesday, just 30 minutes, though, unfortunately, in CD1 with Melanie Stansberry and then Didi Okapareke. So she'll get at least a chance to debate her. She had formally requested of Melanie to do 2 one-hour debates, one on just general issues and then one other specifically on the issue of health care, which obviously is a big campaign issue as well for people here in New Mexico. But at least Greg Cunningham and Didi are getting at least one opportunity. And as we've talked about, no debates at the top of the ticket in the race for governor. But it brings up an interesting question as to whether candidates for governor can be forced by state law to debate at least once. And this is a bill that's going to be introduced in the upcoming session for future elections in the race for governor. State Senator Nicole Tobiasen, Republican of Albuquerque, and the House Republican leader Gail Armstrong from Magdalena, they are going to introduce a law that would require at least one televised in-person debate between the major party candidates for governor and future general elections moving forward. A failure to adhere to this rule would result in financial penalties against the campaigns. And they're calling it the ducking debate rule. There's no way this bill makes it through the Democratic majority in the House and the Senate coming up. But it just brings up the idea as to whether a candidate should be forced in some form or fashion to debate.
8: I love the spirit of the law, of the intention. I think you may have some constitutional issues on that.
0: Yeah, because state laws that govern campaigns in terms of finance.
8: Yes, I was just going to say. And if you're getting finance from the government, then there's certain rules that you should follow. And maybe that's one of them. I don't know. But I love the spirit of the law. And it's a shame that we have to codify something like this to force the candidates to talk to their voters. I love the spirit of the law, but obviously, it won't pass in Santa Fe.
0: The most I think historically the last time we didn't have a debate at the top of the ticket was in 2006 when Bill Richardson, the incumbent, was running for re-election. But he made it very clear because the duly elected nominee for the Republican Party ultimately dropped out after the primary. But it was pretty clear that the then party chair, the late John Dendall, sort of kept pressuring the nominee to step aside so he could step in for one reason and one reason only, to try to get on the same stage with Richardson, because that would have been what a whale of a debate, those two. It really would have been an entertaining debate, but Bill Richardson was like, now hold on a second. You're not the duly elected candidate for governor, I'm just not going to debate you. So there were some special circumstances there, and of course Richardson ended up winning, I think, 68-32 or something along those lines.
8: I was in the media at that time, if you recall. I was at running show over at 13, and I was looking forward to a debate, and I kept in my mind, I kept thinking it had to be like a big venue. We couldn't just do it in our studio. We had to have somewhere a really big venue, and I was thinking about it. And then of course then Richardson said he wasn't going to do it, so that kind of blew away all my planning. But yeah, that's the only other time, and I understood why, but still I think he should have debated, because the voters have. This is the thing. I think the voters deserve to see who these 30-second commercials, you know, they're fine. You get your name out there and everything, but they don't really tell your story. Yeah. They don't really explain what you're going to do. And I think debates and long-form interviews are really the way for the voter to get a good idea of who they want to vote for.
0: Well,
8: and when the candidates do that, Bob, That's I think it's a disadvantage.
0: Say what you want about Michelle Lujan Grisham, but she debated multiple times Steve Pierce the first time she ran, she debated Mark Ronchetti, and they were spirited debates.
8: They were good debates, yeah.
0: Say what you want about Mayor Tim Keller. He ran for a third term last year, and he was more than happy to debate multiple times, and there were some spirited debates between here and there.
8: Yeah, absolutely. And they were good TV too.
0: Yes.
8: And so I agree. So that's the problem that I'm having, and I hope the Democratic vote, I hope the voters, not just the Democratic voters, look at this really, really strongly and say, look, what's going on? What kind of leader is she going to be if she doesn't, you know, go and confront the issues that she has to, you know, that's the whole thing.
0: Yeah,
8: that's really what
0: we know exactly why she's not debating, and we have it straight from somebody who has it was quoted on Joe Monahan's blog, someone who is very close to the campaign, who said they view a live debate with whether it be Sam Bregman earlier this year or with Greg Hall this year, they view not doing the debate as low risk and doing a debate as the high risk.
8: That's sad.
0: And if you. I'll tell you what, we've seen plenty of these videos, but there's another one going around of her being questioned by New Mexico Senator Martin Heinrich, hardly an enemy of Deb Haaland, and it is just brutal.
8: Yeah,
0: he tried to soft pedal her.
8: He was
0: being very polite, and she was
8: softballing it for her.
0: It got so bad to the point where she started looking over at her assistant and just reading what the note that she wrote to her. They were literally writing her notes.
8: I watched it. I was just crazy.
0: On how to respond to a question in real time.
8: To a friendly senator.
0: Yes. It's just absolutely ridiculous. That's why she's not debating.
8: Yeah.
0: And we all know it.
8: We all know it.
0: It's 9:43 here on 96.3 News Radio KKOB.
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0: It's 9:47. Bob Clark, we continue now with Georgia Scott here on 96.3 News Radio KKOB. A couple of energy stories right now, and I've been waiting several days to talk to you about this. Look who has electric bus problems now. Of course, you are very familiar back when Tim Keller first came into office and inherited some electric buses from the Berry administration regarding ART, and they couldn't get rid of them fast enough. They were even just making stuff up in terms of what was wrong with them so they could cancel the contract and get rid of the buses with the company.
8: BYD. So let me quick disclaimer. Yeah. BYD was my client.
0: I understand. Yeah, absolutely. That's why you know a lot about it.
8: I want to be able to tell the listeners that I have a vested interest, obviously, because they were my clients.
0: Well, not now, not anymore, but you did
8: back
0: then.
8: No, but I know a lot about this company, and I know what was going on behind the scenes through all of this stuff, even before Keller, because, you know, and we brought BYD to the city of Albuquerque.
0: 9 years later, BYD is considered, by all accounts, the best electric bus manufacturer in the entire world. So, but Keller kicks them to the curb just so he can make a point. I like electric buses, but not when they're purchased by a Republican. Anyway, all these years later, he ends up spending federal dollars on electric buses from a company that ended up going bankrupt. And now the electric buses in our fleet have just been sitting unused for almost a year now.
8: Yeah, I
0: didn't send those back. We just keep them parked and empty.
8: You could have used them for the Luminaria tour or something, right?
0: No, they're broken down. They don't work.
8: It's a shame. You know, that whole episode with BYD in the city of Albuquerque is really a dark chapter in transportation in this town. Besides all the controversies surrounding the ART project itself, but the buses themselves were really good, state-of-the-art buses, for crying out loud. And I never understood, I still don't understand, what was the reasoning behind all of that. And you know, I'm...
0: Well, what was one of the things the city said? It was like, oh, the instructions when you, from the digital computer are coming up in Chinese. It's like, well, did you flip the switch to English?
8: Yeah, I was there when that happened, actually.
0: Like, you gotta be kidding me.
8: So, yeah.
0: And then, look, and this is not about pros or cons on electric buses or the art project in general. It's the way Keller handled it then and the way they're handling
8: it
0: now.
8: And it was surprising to me because, you know, just the whole progressive attitude towards electric vehicles in general, right?
0: No. Well, that's why I joke.
8: Yeah.
0: I like electric buses unless they're purchased by a Republican.
8: Yeah, and so, by the way, City of Las Cruces runs electric buses on their transit. They're BYD buses.
0: Yeah.
8: They work fine down there.
0: Yep.
8: And it's one... Some of the questions was, oh, well, you know, these BYD buses don't do well in the heat. I'm like, it's hot in California. I mean, I just don't make sense. It's hot in Las Cruces. And so it didn't make sense to me for the reasoning. And every day it was a different reason.
0: But yeah, we haven't heard a peep out of the mayor on the fact that these electric buses that he purchased from his company of choice, and now they're just sitting because they can't get any parts because the company has gone bankrupt.
8: Yeah. Isn't that wonderful?
0: It's just, politics, man. I got to tell you, it's just unbelievable. All right. We'll come back and wrap things up with George.
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0: All right, 2 minutes left, 2.5 minutes left on the show this morning. Bob Clark here along with Georgia Scott. And Georgia, you know, I always like to end on a high note, on a light topic, but unfortunately can't do that today. I did want to pass along this news that former Lobo football coach Dennis Franchione, who was at UNM from 1992 to 98, in that period, took the Lobos to a bowl game before leaving to take over at TCU, passed away at the age of 75. Apparently he'd been battling cancer. And that's the news out this morning. And you actually got to know Coach Fran pretty closely.
8: I worked with him closely when we had the contract over at 13, and I did the coach's show with him all the time. I just texted Mike Powers and let him know about it. He didn't know. Yeah, it was sad. He was a good man. I would tell you that every time he would come down to the station to take the coach's show, he was generous with his time with everyone. Mm-hmm. And people loved him because of what he was doing in improving the program. I would say that he was one of the modern architects of Lobo football, because he helped bring us to a next level. And he was really just a really good man and really loved in the community.
0: And I know during his coaching career, he certainly did, and perhaps rightly so, have the reputation as someone who would hop around quite frequently, always looking for the next best thing. But I believe still in his Division I head coaching career anyway, UNM ended up being the longest stop in his career at total seasons.
8: It ended up being that way, and UNM is what really pushed him out into the Division I, because he went to TCU, then went to Alabama, and then Texas A&M, and, you know, those are all great schools.
0: Think what he accomplished, especially taking over for the Mike Shepherd era. And Mike Shepherd was a great guy, too. I think he won 9 games in 5 years as the head coach. And Dennis Franchione ended up winning 9 games in his final season at UNM, and had some big victories along the way building that program. And after he left, of course, Rocky Long came in and took over as well.
8: Yep.
0: So, but rest in peace, former Lobo head football coach Dennis Franchione. Georges, I know you're off to Philadelphia later this week. Enjoy your time back in my homeland.
8: I will be enjoying Philly cheesesteak sandwiches and probably the best pizza in America.
0: There you go. All right, enjoy your...
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4: From ABC News, I'm Chuck Sievertson. Big media merger is complete, says the merged conglomerate. It's Skydance and Warner Brothers Discovery that combines movie studios, TV, and more. ABC's Sherry Preston.
6: Several attorneys general and labor unions filed suit against the merger, saying it would cost jobs. But after a settlement, the deal is now complete. The merger was made official this morning and ushers in a new giant Hollywood studio with a new name, simply Skydance. The new company now owns not only Paramount, Paramount Plus, and Warner Brothers, but also HBO Max, CBS, and CNN.
4: President Trump says the U.S. is willing to help amid fears of a possible case of the pneumonic plague. One worker at the Anti-Plague Research Institute in Siberia has died, and there are reports that hundreds more are being monitored. Russian officials have released few details. On a trip to Iceland, Secretary of State Marco Rubio.
11: I think it's incumbent upon Russia to obviously share more information with the world. That's what they should do. That's what we hope they will do.
4: President Trump, during a campaign stop in Nebraska last night, seemed to suggest that a nuclear Iran could attack California. Quote, let them take out Los Angeles, let them take out San Diego. ABC's Karen Travers at the White House.
16: Governor Gavin Newsom of California said that these comments were deranged and dangerous. The mayor of Los Angeles, Karen Bass, said that the role of the president is to protect the country, not to actively threaten it and encourage attacks on American lives. And we also heard from the mayor of San Diego, who said that that city is not collateral damage, not expendable.
4: New details in the Cornell sexual assault investigation. ABC News Chief Investigative Correspondent Aaron Katursky.
17: ABC News also obtained videos of interviews with witnesses, one of whom tells Cornell investigators the fraternity brothers tried to get their story straight.
18: This was like a consensual orgy, essentially. Like, don't spread it because it would be bad for our image. Chi-Fi held a meeting, essentially, to get all of the men on the same page about what happened.
4: Listening to ABC News.
19: 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The Amber Alert has been canceled for Angelica Rodriguez. She's been located and determined to be safe. Roswell police are still on the hunt for a second suspect involved in a stabbing that happened on September 22nd in South Roswell. Investigators believe the victim and at least one of the suspects were involved in a verbal altercation about an hour before the stabbing. One suspect, Philip Contreras, was located and arrested the same night. The second suspect is identified as Samuel Ramirez, and Roswell PD are asking anyone with information on his whereabouts to call their police department. A judge has sentenced a former corrections officer at the Santa Fe Adult Detention Center for raping an inmate. Jared Apodaca was given 3 years in prison, followed by 5 to 20 years of probation and 5 years up to the rest of his life on parole. Apodaca will also be required to register as a sex offender, plus pay restitution to the victim. Apodaca pled guilty to criminal sexual penetration in the second degree on July 30th for a rape that occurred in August of 2023. At the time, he was a corrections officer at the Santa Fe Detention Center. Coming up, more speed cameras coming to Albuquerque. KKOB News Time is 10:04.
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19: Then there were 43. Three more speed cameras could be on Albuquerque streets as early as November. KKOB's Mike Ava tells us more.
0: They will join the 40 other cameras that are already stationed across the Duke City. Albuquerque's transportation planning manager Valerie Hermanson says the city has seen up to an 8.8 mile per hour drop in average speeds at the first 20 camera locations. New Mexico cities with speed cameras now split those fees 50-50 with the state. State Senator Heather Bergman said she wants to change that and let municipalities keep more of the money. At this point, cameras have collected more than $11 million in fees since 2022.
19: Early voting begins today in Bernalillo County for the 2026 general election. Voters can cast ballots at the Bernalillo County Clerk's Annex, that's on Lomas Northwest, where same-day voter registration will also be available. Early voting at the Annex runs weekdays through October 16th. Expanded early voting at additional locations across the county begins October 17th. Election Day, of course, is set for November 3rd. In your forecast today, we're looking for mostly sunny skies. Expected for Albuquerque, a high today of about 79 degrees. Currently, it is 66 in Albuquerque, 61 in Santa Fe. Stay tuned for another news update coming in 30 minutes. 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
1: In Santa Fe, a slight rain chance, 56 in Albuquerque. Wednesday afternoon, a little bit more cloud coverage with a slight chance of rain, 76 the high in Santa Fe, 81 degrees in Albuquerque.

0: Rising from the heart of the swamp, a beacon of truth is casting its light. 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
1: All right, 844-484-3872, 844-4-THE-USA. That's the way to join us today, from coast to coast, from sea to shining sea. In case you needed the occasional reminder that the Democrats, especially the leadership of the Democrat Party, are composed of bad people, well, unfortunately, we keep getting constant reminders of that subject. Have you seen their latest fake scandal of the week? That the president of the United States called for the annihilation of two American cities by Iranian nuclear weapon. This is the claim that the left is actually going with today. And I think some of these lefties woke up this morning believing for a brief moment that that had actually happened, that President Trump had called for nuking American cities. And then later, when they were disabused of that notion by actually listening to the words that came out of his mouth at this rally in Nebraska yesterday, they doubled down anyway because they're bad people. I can't arrive at any other conclusion than that. I just saw Catherine Clark, the minority whip of the House, and she's not alone. Hakeem Jeffries is doing this too. I just happen to be staring at this insane post by Catherine Clark. She just wrote moments ago, "It's sickening to hear the president of the United States dismiss American lives so callously. Every Republican candidate should be called on to denounce this." To denounce this? What is this? What are you even talking about? Well, let me take you through it as we go through today's

0: Yeah, big rally. Nebraska yesterday, as the president of the United States continues to storm across the country to help Republicans in the midterms. And while he was there, he was talking about the war in Iran. And he was saying, hey, look, energy prices, they're up a little, but that's a small price to pay for stopping Iran from getting a nuke. Here's the way the Kamala Harris people clipped it yesterday. They have an X account called Headquarters. And they wrote, Trump on Iran, let them take out Los Angeles and San Diego. It's a small price to pay. And then this is the clip they shared.
1: I want to see a tremendous victory. You want to see a tremendous victory because it verifies all the things we did. And again, remember, with the war, it's just artificial. It's a little bit high. It's a small price to pay for keeping the world safe, keeping our country safe. They can take out a city. Let them take out Los Angeles. Let them take out San Diego. This is a very small price to pay, and it's going to be over with very soon. It's essentially almost over with, and they might keep going a little long. You know, they always say they have a big threshold for pain. They need it, let me tell you. They need it. But it's going to end very soon, and it'll end one way or the other, and your gas and your gasoline and all of the things. And
0: So that's it. That's the whole clip. That's everything they share. Now, you could, if you just listen to the clip that Kamala put together, or the people who work for Kamala, imagine that. If you just listen to that clip, you're like, oh, he's talking about gas prices. He's not saying the small price to pay is losing two American cities. It's not what he's saying. That's the way it's being framed. Boy, this is so typical, isn't it? It's like just a constant, never-ending reminder of how low these people will go. To just lie. You can listen to it. You can listen to it on Kamala's account. They'll lie about it. They'll lie about it. And then they'll produce news segments. This morning, Good Morning America, which is an ABC operation. They put this out. They went further. They rigged this, Jim. They rigged this clip even more than Kamala's team did. Because now listen to their news package and listen to the way they present this. They don't even play the gas prices portion. They just straight up play, it's a small price to pay, let them nuke L.A. That's the way that they cut this down. Listen to this.
2: This morning, President Trump facing growing criticism after suggesting Iran could, quote, take out Los Angeles or San Diego, two American cities run by Democrats.
1: They can take out a city. Let them take out Los Angeles. Let them take out San Diego. This is a very small price to pay. And it's going to be over with very soon.
0: That was the whole clip. That's the whole clip that they played. So they're starting your morning. If you're a Good Morning America consumer for some reason at this point, you're starting with this view that Donald Trump wants to allow two American cities to be nuked off the face of the earth. And he called it a small price to pay. Ladies and gentlemen, you just heard the whole clip. It's a lie. It's a lie. It is 100% fake news. This is why President Trump, can I offer a suggestion? Kick ABC out, too. He already kicked CNN out. He kicked Ms. Now out. He kicked Politico out. Kick ABC out. This is a fake news operation. There is nothing valuable about this as it relates to news, information, knowledge, conveying what's going on in the world. That adds no value whatsoever to that conversation. This is entirely a left-wing political hit job in real time. You are watching as a lie is being developed, and they're even trying to convince you not to believe your own ears. This is amazing stuff. This is ABC, Good Morning America.
1: And it's going to be over with very soon.
2: Those comments sparking fierce backlash from Democratic leaders in California. Governor Gavin Newsom calling President Trump deranged and dangerous. The mayor of San Diego, Todd Gloria, writing, San Diego is not collateral damage. We are not expendable, and we are never a small price to pay.
0: It's crazy.
2: And L.A. Mayor Karen Bass adding, the role of a president is to protect the country, not to actively threaten it and encourage attacks on American lives.
0: And she's not even, what is that, Rachel Scott? Is that who that is, Jim? She's not even attempting to tell you the truth. She's not even attempting to tell you what actually happened during the speech. She's straight up going with the lie about the speech itself, and then she's only telling you how Democrats are reacting to it with outrage. She's intentionally trying to prejudice the audience against President Trump, the Republican Party. How does ABC get distributed again? How is it that people receive ABS? How do they receive ABC's programming? How does that happen? Well, that's right. Over broadcast networks. These broadcast channels, these local channels, over the air, you get ABC. ABC, you can see where I'm going, is FCC regulated. Is this cool with the FCC? That you have a news broadcast that is intentionally lying to its audience using the government regulated, that would be the people's airwaves, to convey these lies? Is that okay? Kind of seems like a problem. Interested to see if Brendan Carr is going to move on this, because this package, this entire package, is a stone-cold lie.
2: The president, who was campaigning in Nebraska, defending the war he started in Iran, calling rising fuel prices artificial, but under pressure to ease the pain before the midterms, Trump signing an executive order aimed at bringing down the cost of diesel.
0: By the way, that's the real story. That part that she buried over a minute into this news package is the actual only newsworthy element to any of this. That the president signed an executive order while standing on stage to bring tax relief to America's truckers so that they can get some tax-free diesel into their trucks. The administration believes it's going to save about $100 per fill-up. That's a big deal. That's a huge deal. That's the news. That's... Jim, we got to go in and teach ABC how to report the news. That's the news. You would start with the actual news, not with the fiction, not with the crap that you're making up. Just to give you another sense of how far this has gone. Jim Acosta, remember him? He used to work for CNN until I think he got fired for being too crazy. Here's what he wrote today. Trump and his allies, he's talking about me now. He's talking about you now. Trump and his allies are going to try desperately to clean up his completely insane comments last night about Los

0: President Trump said, as he drew a line of moral equivalence between white supremacists and those who protested the white supremacists. This is a president who said there were, quote, very fine people on both sides in a Charlottesville neo-Nazi Klan march. White supremacists. The president seems to struggle when called upon to specifically and unequivocally criticize those groups.
1: Well, it's Jake Tapper just over and over. You can't criticize him. He never criticizes him. He never does that. Then what the hell is this and why didn't you play it?
2: You're changing history. You're changing culture. And you had people, and I'm not talking about the neo-Nazis and the white nationalists.
1: Hello.
2: Because they should be condemned totally. But you had many people in that group other than neo-Nazis and white nationalists, okay? And the press has treated them absolutely unfairly.
1: This should be a radicalizing experience to anyone who hears it. Now, it's not radicalizing if you've been watching it for years and you know how this all works. You're like, well, Vince, this doesn't change my opinion at all. I already have the opinion that the media lie. Good. I'm just telling you, that clip, that sequence of clips that I just played for you, do you know how eye-opening that's been to some people who were voting for Democrats their whole lives and didn't realize the extent to which they were being lied to? It's true. In the 2024 election, not a small portion of the people who came to President Trump's side were waking up to this reality that, holy crap, the media have been lying to me about Trump, about his support, about his agenda, what this is all about. That clip pairing I just played for you, deeply radicalizing, deeply, in a good way, in a very good way, in a pro-America way.
3: And what do we know about that rally now?
1: Oh, and that rally was paid for by the SPLC. Yes. Thank you. Thank you for reminding me. The Southern Poverty Law Center was funding the organization of the rally, and they were funding the white supremacist component. So if anything, President Trump was condemning the Democrats who were a part of that, the white supremacists, the neo-Nazis, and then none of this was even covered in the press. None of it. What else? Oh, that's right. The January 6th rally, where the president is calling the Stop the Steal rally. He says to people, I want you to march patriotically and peacefully to the Capitol. I want your voices to be heard. I want you to exercise your constitutional rights. Then what subsequently happens is the media never covers that the president said that. The so-called January 6th committee, run by Nancy Pelosi, never covers that he said that. They do a primetime television extravaganza. They don't even include this in their, quote, evidence against Donald Trump.
4: Know that everyone here will soon be marching over to the Capitol building to peacefully and patriotically make your voices heard. Today we will see whether Republicans stand strong for integrity of our elections.
1: Peacefully, patriotically, and nary a mention in the media. Because they lie. They are fake news. 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
6: Midterms are heating up. 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In the Texas Senate race, Ken Paxton is trading at 52% to beat James Tallarico. 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

0: Washington has left and right. Albuquerque has green and red. 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
10: 300 days of sunshine, and somehow the one afternoon you leave your windows down, monsoon. Traffic and weather on the 7s. 96.3 News Radio KKOB.
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12: Yeah, it's not like the media ever misrepresent reality in order to advance the power of the Democrats. Oh, wait, they do that all the time.
13: I want to be clear in how I characterize this. This is mostly a protest. It is not, generally speaking, unruly, but fires have been started.
14: They're just chanting death to America, but they seem friendly at the same time.
15: This is CNN.
12: Other than the chanting death to America, they seem like a friendly bunch, candidly. How is that real? How is that not like a Saturday Night Live sketch? I mean, it's so unbelievable. That was recent, right, Jim? They're chanting death to America, but they seem friendly. That was like the last week. And then we had the, of course, the famous one from 2020. Entire cities being set on fire. They're mostly peaceful. Oh, it's so awful. It really is. It is so disgusting. And then these very same people are like, oh, I can't believe Trump is attacking us. I can't believe Trump is calling us fake news. I can't believe Trump isn't letting us use the office space at the White House. Who does he think he is? I think he's the president of the United States, and I think he's sick of your crap, just like the rest of us. You know, a lot of these allies, they spent so long being drunk on power, drunk on the ability to control the American mind, drunk on the ability to deliver information to you as they saw fit, to mislead you as they saw fit. And then eventually President Trump comes along, and in 2016, and with the emergence of social media as such a dominant force for communication, the president seizes it, uses it, succeeds, circumvents the legacy press, and then they discover the only way they can get their viewers back is if they talk about him all the time. And so they become very dependent on his existence. Now, that doesn't mean they tell the truth about him. They often, of course, misrepresent everything about him on purpose. And it leads to weak-minded people like Robert De Niro and Mark Ruffalo, like becoming completely emotionally incontinent and screaming curse words into microphones on stage. You know, like you can tell that Mark Ruffalo is probably a very loyal CNN viewer. Like Robert De Niro definitely wakes up to Good Morning America each morning. You know, you're like, how did he become such a dumb sheep? Oh, it's a steady diet of Good Morning America. That must be part of the answer here. And it's really unfortunate. Because I'm seeing it today. Jim, I posted about this morning, first thing. As soon as I saw this lie, I was like, this is so obviously a lie. It's 100% fake news. I typed out, it's 100% fake news. I posted it on social media. You should see my comments. They're full of half patriots who are like, you're damn right it is, Vince. The other half is just lefties screeching that I'm a part of some kind of cult because I won't attack Trump or something. It's all so sad, actually. It's deeply sad. These people are suckers, unfortunately. You don't have to stay that way, by the way. Wake up. Start by listening to this show. We'll deliver the truth. More ahead on The Vince Show.
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6: You know, we're keeping an eye on these riots going on in France right now. We'll bring you updates as we get them. But I just to tell you what my instincts are on this, first of all, like the media are also are already playing the mostly peaceful game here about this. And there have been 6,000 arrests so far in France because of all of the rioting. 6,000. And the media are calling it mostly peaceful. So let's play a little game here. Ready? Here's the game. Is this left-wing protesting or right-wing protesting? Oh, you already know the answer. It's left-wing. Oh, okay, yeah, that's exactly right. It's left-wing rioting, so the media are making excuses for it. They say it is mostly peaceful. Here's the New York Times. This is 41 minutes ago, their latest update on the subject. Demonstrations swept across France on Tuesday as labor unions rallied in solidarity with high school students. Labor unions and high school students. They're all together now. They've spent 2 weeks blockading the schools to protest understaffing, overcrowded classrooms, and dilapidated buildings. Marches were held in more than 40 cities, drawing roughly 256,000 people, according to the Interior Ministry, or more than twice that many, according to a major union. So somewhere between 250,000 and 500,000 people, according to various estimates. Parents and university students joined the protests, which were mostly peaceful. But a fire was started in, I believe this is Lyon. Forgive me, if I'm not big on my French pronunciations. I can say Paris, but not the rest of them. And police officers had to unleash tear gas in another city. The biggest march was held in Paris, where the Interior Ministry said there were 56,000 demonstrators. The demonstrations are a litmus test of the longevity of a protest movement that began late last month in the suburbs of Paris and quickly spread to hundreds of schools across France. Some demonstrators have barricaded school doors, set buildings on fire, and shot fireworks at police officers, comma, though many protests have been peaceful. They're setting buildings on fire, shooting explosives at police officers, comma, though many protests have been peaceful. Roughly 6,000 people have been arrested. The prime minister told lawmakers Tuesday that 215 students, 85 school staff have been injured, blaming violent individuals who mingle with the nonviolent high school students. Boy, doesn't this feel familiar to you? You remember the summer of 2020 had a lot of this. I just played a clip for you from CNN. It's mostly peaceful here, other than the fires burning down all of these buildings behind me. It's mostly peaceful. And then when the left, when it became too obvious, when the images on your television and your phone became way too obvious, you're like, holy crap, there's destruction all over the place in 2020. Remember what the left said about that? Well, it was violent people who came in. There were some violent people who were mingling with the peaceful protests. In fact, those violent people are not even really a part of our movement. They would make all sorts of excuses for it. And then you kept thinking to yourself, like, whose parents are letting their kids out in the middle of the night to go hang out with all the violent people who are burning down police precincts? Can you explain any of that to me, please? And so now they're experiencing in France a range of left-wing destruction, violence. And President Trump has just weighed in on this within the last hour. He wrote on Truth Social, "What's happening in France is nothing less than out-of-control mass migration. This is not about schools. This is about Islam wanting to take over a once great country." President DJT. President Donald Trump. All right, so we're keeping an eye on all of this, but, you know, we've got some chaos in France right now. Marine Le Pen is apparently doing very well in the polls. The media describes her as the far-right candidate. People are apparently looking for an alternative to all this crazy left-wing leadership that has led to all of the chaos in the schools and all these government buildings. Marine Le Pen right now leading in that country. So we'll keep an eye on all of it. We'll keep an eye on it. Back here in the United States of America, I told you in the last half hour that the president of the United States, in that big rally he had in Nebraska yesterday, he did announce something pretty epic. He signed an executive order to bring tax relief to America's truckers on diesel fuel. Here's President Trump on stage signing this executive order. Not something that typically happens with the president of the United States, meaning other presidents of the United States. This one, he'll bring his executive orders with him to a rally and sign them on stage. No auto pen needed.
7: Should I sign it? Should I sign it or not? So Pete and Jim, you should absolutely assure your election. I guarantee you that. What's really going to ensure it, however, is in a little while that is going to end, and it's going to be an amazing, and you two guys were great. You stuck with us, and we have to. Otherwise, we're not going to have a country anymore, so I appreciate it. And I'm going to sign this. I'm going to do what Joe Biden couldn't do, sign his signature. So, yeah. Something what Joe Biden was incapable. He could not sign. He only used auto pens. Look at that. Isn't that nice?
6: That's the actual news. So what is it? Here's what he's got. The executive order immediately cuts diesel costs in the United States by now authorizing the highway use of tax-free dyed diesel. It's dyed red is the color. Normally, this is diesel fuel that's not for highway use. It would be against the law under normal circumstances. The president is making an exception here, saying, actually, you can tap into the tax-free dyed diesel and deferring the federal diesel excise tax through the end of the year. This action, the White House describes today, is expected to save drivers as much as $100 per fill and will put real money back in the pockets of farmers, ranchers, truckers, loggers, and working families at the exact moment that harvest demands it most. The president saying yesterday that for many years, farm vehicles, construction equipment, other off-road vehicles have used what is known as red dye diesel, which is exactly the same as normal diesel, but it's sold tax-free for off-road vehicles and big trucks. Tonight, I am going to sign this historic executive order to officially waive the off-road requirement and allow anyone to purchase tax-free red dye diesel for any reason. The vice president adding, this is another example of President Trump working quickly to tackle an urgent issue. In this administration, we're fighting every day to help hardworking Americans, especially our farmers. So some quick action here by the president to try and bring down the diesel prices. This is something people have been asking for. Try and mitigate the tax damage here. And a lot of applause. The White House releasing 1,000 different statements from various Republicans and officials from various industries, all praising this today, saying this is going to be a meaningful cost savings for the American people this year, which is a big deal. Now, this comes right after the president just got the G7 countries to release 100 million barrels of oil from their reserves, much of it front-loaded by diesel releases, which is also having a very positive effect on oil prices this week. So that's been if there was any news from the president's trip to Nebraska yesterday, that's the item. It's not that he's going to it's not that he's encouraging the nuking of Los Angeles and San Diego, you psychos in the media, you absolute psychos. But no, he's bringing down energy prices. And as usual, he's saying, look, we're going to have this Iran thing wrapped up really soon, too, which I think so many of us are praying for, that he can wrap it up successfully, that he can stop them from having nukes, that he can get energy prices down permanently. But I do want to remind you that the diesel equation is most affected by Russia and Ukraine. It's not the Iran thing. As much as he's talking about the impact on energy that the war in Iran is having, a lot of that we've been able to mitigate by the fact that the United States Navy is the best in the world. A lot of that we've been able to mitigate by the fact that we have them blockaded. We've been able to mitigate it by virtue of the fact that we're not even moving a lot of oil through the Strait, not as much, although there is a lot of oil moving through the Strait, but not as much as before, because so much of it is leaving via pipeline now. It's being rerouted away from the Strait of Hormuz. That's been incredible, and that will pay dividends into the future as well. But it's Russia and Ukraine, and it's Democrats in America who've put us in a tough situation with diesel. That is really what's going on. If you want the stone cold truth on this subject, Russia and Ukraine have been blowing each other's energy refineries up. A lot of that's diesel refineries. That has huge impact on global prices. And then here in the United States, Democrats have been shuttering refineries or refusing to let them be built in the areas that they control. Places like the West Coast, California, Washington. They're not allowing American energy to flourish. So when we have a national security concern, like Iran having nuclear weapons, when we have national security issues related to Russia and Ukraine being at war with one another, and then we're just left, what, completely dependent on the global diesel economy now? Really? Is that good for our national security? Is that good for the American economy? Is that good for American energy? Is that good for any of your costs of living? No. So when you get Chuck Schumer and Hakeem Jeffries stepping up to microphones and pointing their fingers at Donald Trump for the cost of diesel, the reality is it's their fault. Democrats who've enthusiastically supported blowing up all of the refineries in Europe, between Russia and Ukraine, they've been enthusiastic about that. And they've been going for years on how you're actually destroying the planet by tapping into its rich and abundant energy. You're a bad person for driving a gas-powered vehicle. That you're somehow, and this is what, you know, James Talafrico has been saying for a long time. He in Texas, he's running in an energy state. That's his position. That you are destroying our climate by driving an SUV. That we need to get rid of the energy industry in Texas. That's his actual position. He's trying to suppress your knowledge of that right now as he runs in the general election. He's trying to pull the wool over the eyes of some Texas voters and get them to support him so that he can get into office and then exercise that power in that cruel way. But that's really what he believes in. This is what Hakeem Jeffries believes in. This is what Chuck Schumer believes in. This is the line that they've been going with. They're a bunch of AOCs, agents of chaos. And AOC herself has said previously that we wouldn't even be here anymore. Remember, she made predictions that the planet was going down. Those deadlines have come and gone, and you're not supposed to pay any attention to that. But because you're using fuel, because you're using unleaded gas, because you're using diesel, natural gas. These are their positions. It's time to stop letting them have any power, or for that matter, any role in the conversation. It's too crazy. It's too crazy. But if anybody's working to bring down diesel prices, it turns out it's Donald Trump. Donald Trump, who threatened a diesel export ban in the last week and compelled the G7 countries to open up their reserves in yet another demonstration of the art of the deal. The never-ending quest for leverage succeeded. It succeeded. And so that's a big announcement for him to make in Nebraska yesterday, as he's, again, bringing down those diesel prices at a critical time. We have less than a month to go before the election. And Americans do care about energy prices. And there's only one political party that's even interested in bringing them down. And that's President Trump and his party. More ahead on The Vince Show.
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6: I want to tell you about a great operation that I'm so proud of the work that they do, and I'm so grateful to have their support as we partner with them, and that's Preborn. We love Preborn. And I've got some good news for you. Over 50,000 unborn babies have been saved, and more than 5,100 commitments to Christ have been made through the ministry of Preborn this year alone. Isn't that incredible? What amazing news. That's such good news. And you want to know how that's happening? Well, I've got a message from Dan Steiner. He's the president of Preborn. And here's what Dan says. Quote, because of you, we can invite mothers considering abortion into a Preborn network clinic to see their baby. And when she has that close encounter of the best kind in her womb, she is 80% more likely to choose life. Isn't that great? And look, you can help make that first encounter possible for the next mother. 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
6: Jim, this is just one of those days, man. One of those days. It's not shocking at all. It's definitely appalling. But it is a reminder of the crisis, the mental crisis that is going on in the American left and the impact it's having on the rest of us. This whole thing where the left is mindlessly repeating to all of their followers that Donald Trump wants to nuke Los Angeles and San Diego, it's disgusting what's happening right now. And I'm seeing it all over the internet. The Democrat X account just shared the following. Trump's new message on his Iran war. Let them take out Los Angeles. Let them take out San Diego. Disgusting and dangerous. End the war and hold him accountable. That's what the Democrats write. I saw the founder of an operation called Anduril. Pretty impressive operation. This guy's name is Palmer Luckey. You ever see him before? He wears the Aloha shirts, and he's got the mullet. He's got a very unique look. In fact, I think the Pentagon has him and Elon Musk working together on a new operation as of this past week. But anyway, Palmer Luckey, he's also the guy who invented the Oculus VR goggles that Facebook would later on buy. He responded to the Democrats here, and he goes, why are you lying? You know full well, Trump said immediately before this line, that higher gas prices are a small price to pay to keep our country safe from Iran nuking our cities. This is really, really bad, he writes. There are unfortunately a lot of people who will believe you. Palmer's right. Palmer's right about that. There are a lot of people because either they're just being misled, and they're believing the Democrats, you know, because they haven't really scrutinized them enough. Or they like being lied to. It's like a kind of comfort food. Just give me the worst faith interpretation of everything Trump says. I hate him that much. Whatever you say, I'll believe it, as long as it's bad. And there are people at scale who believe this. You know, I hate to mention it, but it's real. We've talked about it quite a bit. You know that assassination culture that has led to multiple attempts on President Trump's life, including at one point when he was wounded in Butler, Pennsylvania? That assassination culture is real. Do you know what animates it? The kind of political venom that's spewed on a constant basis by the Democrats. This is what Teddy Roosevelt referred to as his political enemies inflaming weak and vicious minds. When you inflame a weak and a vicious mind using lies to motivate them, there's no telling what they're going to do. There's no telling how that kind of weakness and viciousness will transpire. And so, look, all of these people, I don't agree with them at all politically. They do have a moral obligation. If they believe in God above at all, they have a moral obligation to tell the truth, and they are not doing this. They are not doing this. So if you would, when you pray for your country, as I do every day, when you pray for your country, pray for these people too. Pray that they can come to their senses. Pray that they will stop lying to people. Pray that they will stop inflaming weak and vicious minds. We're watching this happen in real time. Of course, you and I are done with this crap. We call it out immediately. But we have to keep waking people up. It is so important to do. We have a country to save. And we'll keep chugging along on that effort as the Vince Show continues.
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23: From ABC News, I'm Chuck Sievertson. There's a new giant merged media conglomerate. Skydance announces it has completed its takeover of Warner Brothers Discovery. The new company owns not only Paramount, Paramount Plus, and Warner Brothers, but also HBO Max, CBS, and CNN. In a settlement over opposition to the corporate marriage, the new company agreed to have an independent board, says ABC News legal contributor Kim Whaley.
24: But that independent oversight board is appointed by Paramount. It included things to protect employees. But the arguments these plaintiffs made was like, these things that are in place aren't going to actually help keep prices down and keep competition up and give lots of options for people.
23: The state attorneys general, who sued but failed to stop the merger, turned out to be right in one way. They claim jobs would be lost, and the new Skydance company lost no time today announcing layoffs. The goal? $6 billion in cost savings over 3 years. Layoffs coming, they say. The White House saying President Trump's comments yesterday at a Nebraska rally about Iran, if it gets nuclear weapons, were about the danger to U.S. cities. The specific Trump comment?
25: They can take out a city
0: Let him take out Los Angeles. Let him take out San Diego.
7: Governor Gavin Newsom calling President Trump deranged and dangerous. The mayor of San Diego, Todd Gloria, writing, San Diego is not collateral damage. And L.A. Mayor Karen Bass adding, the role of a president is to protect the country, not to actively threaten it and encourage attacks on American lives.
23: ABC's Rachel Scott, U.S. officials urging more details from Russia about its pneumonic plague lab death. Secretary of State Marco Rubio.
9: We encourage Russia to be transparent and share more information with the world so that all of us could react accordingly and appropriately.
23: Jim Baker of the PTL televangelist empire with his wife Tammy Faye, which collapsed in a sex scandal and financial crimes, is dead at 86. 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
15: From 96.3 News Radio KKOB, I'm Francina Walker. An Amber Alert has been canceled. Albuquerque police reporting that Angelica Garcia Rodriguez has been located and is determined to be safe. A week after heavy rains affected New Mexico from Hurricane Polo, many roads around the state are still closed due to damage from flooding and the heavy rains. KKOB's Zoltan Chani Saucedo tells us which roads are still closed.
25: In rural Santa Fe County, reports that several roads remain closed, including two private roads considered impassable and two county roads completely closed. One of the most affected is a portion of County Road 84 along the banks of the Pojuaque River in the Jacona area. It was swept away, and a chunk of Sibley Road near Cañoncito is also damaged, leaving residents there stranded. Marquezville Road east of Old Galisteo Road is still impassable. That's affecting about 20 homes. Cañada Village Road at Camino La Llorona in the Cañada de los Alamos area is down to one lane of traffic. Sultan Chani Salcedo, News Radio, KKOB.
15: Roswell police are still on the hunt for a second suspect involved in a stabbing that happened on September 22nd in South Roswell. Investigators believe the victim and at least one of the suspects were involved in a verbal altercation about an hour before the stabbing. One suspect, Philip Contreras, was located and arrested the same night. The second suspect is identified as Samuel Ramirez, and Roswell PD are asking anyone with information on his whereabouts to call their police department. State police continue their investigation into a wrong-way crash on I-40 near Gallup that left four people dead Sunday afternoon. The crash happened around 4:30 when a semi-trailer going westbound, for unknown reasons, crossed into the eastbound lanes, crashing into a passenger vehicle and another semi-trailer. The first then burst into flames, killing the driver. Three occupants of the passenger vehicle, identified as residents of Hawaii, were also killed on scene. The driver of the second semi-trailer was taken to the hospital. Today is day four of the Albuquerque International Balloon Fiesta, now in its 54th year. Over the years, more and more balloonists and visitors have come from all over the world. Natasha Leva spoke with one balloonist this morning from Belgium who makes it a point to be here.
26: We love the people here, we love the festival, but if you would ask me personally, I come here now every year for the people who take care for us and who are now become also dear friends for us, so that's one of the reasons why I come back. You know, the environment or the place is always the same, even though you find new stuff or you find new places to visit, but for me it's really the people.
15: The Balloon Fiesta runs through Sunday. And weather for Balloon Fiesta is almost picture perfect. We're expecting a high of 79 degrees in Albuquerque and 73 in Santa Fe. Stay tuned for another news update coming in 30 minutes. 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
1: rising from the heart of the swamp, a beacon of truth is casting its light. From sea to shining sea, The Vince Show. Here's Vince Colonnaise.
2: Okay, 844-484-3872, 844-4-THE-USA. That's the way to join us today. From coast to coast, from sea to shining sea. You know, if the left actually had a real case against Donald Trump, they'd vocalize it. You know that? Like, if they had something to run on, they'd run on it. They don't have anything to run on, so they make crap up. Bernie Sanders, 20 minutes ago now, is the latest to jump in on the lie. He tweeted the following. I can't believe we have to say this, but the annihilation of two major American cities, more than 5 million people, is not a small price to pay for Trump's illegal war. Neither are the 19 American troops and 3,000 plus Iranians who lost their lives. Our president is unhinged, he says. In response to this lie going around today that President Trump says it'd be totally fine for Los Angeles and San Diego to get nuked, it'd be a small price to pay. Donald Trump never said such a thing, never said anything like that. And yet the left lies about it. They lie, lie, lie. Bernie. You know it's a lie when Bernie Sanders starts spreading it around like it's the truth. It's Bernie today. So, they don't have a real case against the guy, so they make one up. Here they are again. So, yeah, I'm going to keep spiking these idiots into the ground as they keep popping up. Little game of whack-a-mole today. We've got that. Speaking of the midterms and the lies the left tells, we've got Abdo El Sayed running in Michigan. This guy. Did you know he's backed by the Soros family? The Soros family, very, very invested in Abdo El Sayed getting the job. And this is important because as a detail, because one, you want to stop the Soroses from having any more influence over American politics than they already do. But because it helps demonstrate the extent to which a claim he made yesterday is ridiculous. Abdo El Sayed keeps claiming that we have to get big money out of politics. Can't have rich people calling the shots in America. You can't have these corporations calling the shots in America. And so El Sayed goes on the Fox News channel yesterday, does an interview with Martha McCallum. Martha's talking to him. I know President Trump, I think I saw a Truth Social post today from the president saying that he doesn't like this, that these lefties go on Fox and that Fox interviews them. I think it's totally fine. I think it's fine. I think the more speech, the better. The left has this attitude of trying to censor their opponents. I feel like every time I see one of these interviews with these Democrats, including from Fox, when Fox does an interview like this, I walk away thinking that these lefties are even more nuts than I realized to begin with, which kind of is the point, right, of a good interview. I think Martha did a good job in that way. And she points out, she goes, wait a second. How can you say you're against taking big money in politics when you're taking cash from the Soros family? Explain that, please. Here's El Sayed yesterday getting called out by Martha. It's a great moment.
3: 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So my question is, how is this not taking money from billionaire oligarchs and power brokers?
4: So when individuals want to give to my campaign, I welcome their support. 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
3: They've but spent, you don't have spent, to call the corporations.
4: Let me just finish my point. 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From outside super PACs, from AIPAC, from corporations, big pharma, big tech, DTE, our local utility company. You know who I've never called? I've never called one of them. But here's the difference. When you take their money and then you're in a position to govern on their issues, guess what happens? You turn a blind eye. You vote 19 times to keep prescription drug prices high. Individuals who want to support a campaign, that's different. Mike Rogers, how much money has he taken from corporate super PACs? How much money has he taken from AIPAC? How much money has he taken throughout his career?
3: I think,
2: by the way, like everything he says, it's all hypocritical nonsense. El Sayed is getting a ton of money from corporate donors, a ton of money on the American left. He's getting money from the Soros family. Like the idea that, like, oh, I'm Mr., you know, Mr. Grassroots. How much of his money's coming from out of state? How much of his money's not even coming from Michigan? These radicals are being powered by a lot of wealthy forces.
4: So there's a big difference there.
3: The argument you're making is one that I think resonates with a lot of people across the country. I think people do feel that lobbyists and corporate money in politics is really removing the process from, you know, representing your constituents in your state the way you want to. But you know, Chuck Schumer's path.
5: You know, hold up a second. The other piece of this is that Democrats, more so than anybody, are powered by dark money forces. This whole idea, remember when they were complaining about Citizens United? Citizens United, I can't believe money isn't speech. What's going on? No party has operated with more dark money than the Democrats. They have entire dark money operations. In fact, their Act Blue thing, which is under federal investigation right now, Act Blue, those guys have been taking money from foreign countries. Those guys have been taking money and under fraudulent means, where you have human beings living in trailer parks who are supposedly gave like 10,000 times to the Democrats, and you go and you knock on their door. Was that James O'Keefe video, right? James did that. You go knock on their door and you ask them, like, hey, did you donate 10,000 times to the Democrat? Like, no, I can't even afford the Democrat to donate that many times. No, but their name's being used. It's a scam operation. And so, you know, El Sayed's sitting here going, we just need to get the big money out of politics. We need to get the corruption out of politics. We need to get the forces dedicated to destroying America out of our politics. We need to get the Chinese, the people, the billionaires who live in China, who are paying for communist uprisings in the United States. We need to get them out of our politics. El Sayed saying, oh, I'm the good guy here.
3: PAC gave your campaign $30 million. Do you know where that money comes from? It comes from corporations. So, I mean, sooner or later, you're taking money that is linking back to, and you don't think that those interests, those people are going to circle back around to you in Washington and say, so, Senator, we gave this much money. They won't?
4: They won't. No, they won't. Because I've been very, very clear.
5: That's a lie.
4: That I am not interested in doing the bidding of corporations.
5: He's lying. It's a clear lie. Just imagine, I mean, how ludicrous that lie is. He's suggesting that his corporate donors are going to expect nothing for their money. Nothing. So when a big pharmaceutical company that is given to Abdul El Sayed calls his office and goes, hey, our guy's going to be in town. Love to have a meeting. Love to chat with you. Bend your ear a little bit. His office is going to be like, no, up yours. We're not going to meet with you. Nope. You knew what you were getting into when you made that multi-million dollar donation to the Democrats, and I took a bunch of that money. Nope. I will not meet with you. Is that really how it's going to go down? He's lying. He's going to take the meeting. And actually, he may very well do their bidding. He's straight up lying. Also, that would be par for the course, considering that Democrats supercharged, especially the pharmaceutical industry during the Biden administration. Remember all of that? Remember all the money they were dumping into everybody getting forcible COVID jabs and without any sort of liability whatsoever, no side effects being disclosed on taxpayer-funded commercials. You remember all of that? These companies made bank on these Democrats that they've been donating a lot of money to. I remember RFK Jr. getting up there and calling each of these guys out. It was wonderful, absolutely wonderful. He called out Bernie. Speaking of liars, we started this segment talking about Bernie. Remember that? I wasn't taking the money. He's like, you took a lot of pharmaceutical money, actually. So did you, Elizabeth Warren. A bunch of you people did. And so, look, Abdul El Sayed is lying. And this Soros family thing, it's very interesting. It's very interesting. There was an event recently where Jeffrey Soros of the Soros family and his wife, Catherine, hosted a meet and greet with Abdul El Sayed. With Abdul El Sayed. They just did this. This was September 28th. Abdul El Sayed goes to a fundraiser at the West Hollywood home of film producer Jeffrey Soros, the nephew of billionaire George Soros. I'm reading now from Michigan News Source is the name of the outlet. Jeffrey Soros and his wife, Catherine, hosted the meet and greet. Other listed hosts included former Obama administration officials, John Favreau, Tommy Vietor, and Ben Rhodes. These are the Obama bros. A flyer that was advertising the event said that guests could donate up to $57,800 each, nearly $60,000 each, to the Abdul for Michigan Victory Fund. Jim, you get invited to these events where you donate $57,000? Do you ever get invites like that?
6: No.
5: I don't get invites like that. Nobody's inviting me to a $60,000 a plate event. For politics, that's a little too rich for my blood. Abdul El Sayed is having fundraisers like that at a Soros family house. in West Hollywood, California. In fact, it's so hush-hush. This is such an exclusive event, they won't even provide the address to you until 48 hours before the event. You can RSVP to a secret thing, and then you got to know the handshake and all this other crap before you can get in. So he's palling around with all these...

0: hell are you even talking about? Anti-Semitic, what does that have to do with anything? You know, Soros is Jewish, right? So you're anti-Semitic for pointing this out, for criticizing him. What? What the hell are you talking about? Meanwhile, of course, the Democrats are chock full of anti-Semites. And the only time they want to wield this claim that anybody's anti-Semitic is when you point out that their biggest donor is fueling chaos in the United States of America. This is the madness we have to live with. And so Abdul El-Sayed, running for Senate, goes on national television, claims he wants to get big money out of politics, when this guy is about as establishment as you can possibly be in the Democrat Party. And I have audio. You ready? I'll play it for you in just a moment. Of the Soros family saying, man, they've known this Abdul El-Sayed for years. They've known him for years. The audio coming up in just a moment right here on The Vince Show.
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4: So, Abdullah Sayed is very close to the Soros family, it turns out. The defund the police Soros family. The empty the prisons Soros family. The let the criminals go right through the revolving door of the justice system, Soros family, let the sex offenders out, Soros family, the gender transition, Soros family, for minors, for kids, the let illegals interfere in American elections, Soros family, that's Abdel El Sayed's big benefactor, the Soroses, as they're raising $60,000 a plate for him at a fundraiser recently. Here's the video. This is the audio leaked from the Soros event. As Jeffrey Soros says, man, I've known Abdul for years. He's one of my best friends.
5: I just want to welcome you here and express my appreciation for coming. And it's been a privilege. Speaking of privilege, I've had the pleasure of knowing Abdul since 2012. I got to interview him as a finalist for my parents' fellowship, the Paul and Daisy Soros Fellowship for New Americans.
4: I've known him forever. We even gave him a fellowship. We've given him money before. And we're going to keep doing it. We bought this guy a while ago. In fact, they've got a big shout out on the Soros family website, the Paul and Daisy Soros Fellowship for New Americans. There's a picture of Abdul El Sayed. He's smiling. He's got his, like, you know, scraggly looking beard on his face. And they write all about him. They are very proud of him. The Paul and Daisy Soros Fellowship awarded in 2012 to pursue a PhD in epidemiology and an MD in medicine at Columbia University. Abdul El Sayed is the child of immigrants from Egypt. And there's a whole webpage dedicated to how much they love Abdul El Sayed. And they go on to talk about how he's got all the big endorsements. He's been endorsed by Bernie Sanders and Alexandria Ocasio-Cortez and The Nation. I mean, how many more receipts do you need? How much more evidence do you need? This guy's a con artist. Get money out of politics. When the single biggest operation behind them is George and the family Soros. Come on. Come on. What a scam. Now, he's not the only con artist out there. We've also got Talafrico down in Texas. Talafrico, who right now is running the I Swear I'm Normal campaign to try and convince Texas voters to support him. You know that he was all in on defund the police in 2020? You know that about him? That guy, Andrew Kaczynski, over at CNN, he runs an operation called K-File, where he digs through people's old laundry. You know, it's just old receipts on these candidates of both parties. K-File today, he's got a headline, what James Talarico told a pro-defund the police group in 2020. That's a Soros special, too, by the way. Getting rid of law enforcement. In late summer of 2020, as protests over the murder of George Floyd spread across the country, K-File writes, Texas Democrat State Representative James Talarico told a group of young progressive activists that it was, quote, rich that defund the police was considered taboo when Texas had spent decades defunding public schools and health services. Quote, as an educator, it's always rich to me that defund the police is considered off limits in our political debate. When defunding health services, defunding public education has been the stated policy of our state government for decades now. So there he is, coddling the defund the police radicals. Oh, you guys are so special. Your debate should not be out of bounds. It's totally legitimate. Talafrico's a whack job, too. He's a big-time whack job. Please, Texas, stop him. Stop him. More ahead on The Vince Show.
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15: And now let's check in with Rick live near Balloon Fiesta Park. Rick?
16: Thanks. Heavy delays on Alameda heading into the park. Paseo's backed up, and the line to the Carnivore booth is about 20 people deep.
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18: 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And let's hear what you have to say. 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
4: We got a lot of information in the last 24 hours about the left's efforts to rig the 2024 presidential election, including that a bunch of non-citizens were interfering in the election by voting in it. The Justice Department just charged all of those people. But one of the things we've learned, one of the big stories we've learned in the last 24 hours is the extent to which the unconstitutional special counsel Jack Smith was spying on Melania Barron and Barron Trump, as well as Susie Wiles, with the Trump campaign, who was running the Trump campaign at the time, now the president's chief of staff. And also to the extent to which Jack Smith was meeting with John Brennan, who keeps meddling in American elections. That's the subject of my conversation today with the editor of Just the News, John Solomon, who has all the details on this. Take a listen to some of my conversation today with John. What are the big details here, in your view?
19: So first off, I think the concerns fall into three buckets. The first is that going into the raid, the search, the FBI did not believe it had probable cause to do so. In fact, they were arguing for some less intrusive means because they didn't think they met the probable cause standard for a search warrant. So that's the first red flag. And you very seldom see FBI agents who usually like to do searches, who usually like to gather evidence, be concerned about what they're about to do. I think that's the first thing. The second thing is, as they get close to doing the search, after they've been overruled by the Biden Justice Department, you see them starting to track the first family's movements, which is the beginning of very intrusive methods. Now, obviously, the reason they were tracking the movements is they didn't want any family members to be there when they did the search, so they would have complete reign over the house. They wouldn't have that episode or that photo of the first lady or the first son being put out on the sidewalk like a bunch of defendants. And so I think that were the optics for a second part. Then after they get to the search, they get the search done, and they get to the Jack Smith appointment, an appointment that a judge later ruled was unconstitutional. They're beginning to use the most intrusive tools and the most invasive tools that the FBI has to spy on Donald Trump. And there are, you know, this is a case about classified documents allegedly being in Mar-a-Lago after he left the White House. They're looking at things like political action committee donations. They're looking at things like social media, current social media. They're looking at things like political endorsements and using those political endorsements to squeeze witnesses. And perhaps most troubling of all, they're using a pen register device to record in real time the phone numbers and contacts between defense lawyers and the campaign, journalists in the campaign, and political advisors in the campaign. Now, all of those contacts, all of those discussions are protected by the Constitution. We have a First Amendment right to free press, to free political association, to make donations. And then we have a Fourth, Fifth, and Sixth Amendment right to have a fair and robust legal defense. You can't have a fair defense if in real time the government who's trying to prosecute you knows which lawyers are talking to who at what time. You take away some of that attorney-client privilege. Those are the three buckets of concerns. All of them roll up into a very messy, ugly weaponization of government.
4: They were dragnetting the Trump campaign.
19: They were
4: trying to find dirt on the president so they could stop him from becoming president again.
19: Yeah, that, listen, at the end of the day, that's one of the things when you talk to lawyers and say Merrick Garland was a few heartbeats away from being a Supreme Court justice. He was nominated to be Supreme Court justice. He was a successful federal judge. Did he really think that he could appoint Jack Smith, who had not been appointed under the Appointments Clause of the Constitution? No. They didn't care about whether they ultimately got a conviction. They cared about having a bulldog who could stop Donald Trump from winning by creating all the optical battles that they did. It's funny, they wanted to keep the pen register secret, but they made most of their other actions very overt. It tells you something about where they saw the line of privacy. If it was politically damaging, they wanted it public. If it was politically embarrassing to them, they wanted to keep it quiet. And I want to add one other thing. This is the same Jack Smith in a different case. This is plasmic echo classified documents, but in Arctic Frost, he's spying on the actual text messages and phone records of members of Congress doing their constitutional duty as members of Congress. That's another issue in the Constitution, the separations of powers and the speech and debate clause. We've got one senator who's now sued Jack Smith. So you got four separate trampling of the constitutional protections in just this one case.
4: Yes. What did you think of Jack Smith's testimony last week before Congress? He sat there and insisted that he did everything by the book, and if he had the opportunity, he would do it all over again, that he just loves this country. And yet we saw him attend a left-wing political rally this very weekend, where he's wearing a No Kings shirt, acting like, you know, just like one of these like typical libtards. And you're watching this and going, this guy is nothing more than a left-wing hack who didn't even have a constitutional role.
19: Well, one of the things that I learned is early on, Jack Smith was one of the prosecutors back in 2014 at really the what a lot of people describe the flashpoint of weaponization. He's one of the Justice Department lawyers talking to the IRS when they started targeting conservative nonprofits. So this is a man that is at the beginning, the middle, and the end of the weaponization era of the U.S. government against Trump and conservatives. I think the T-shirt says it all. If you're in the middle of being accused of being a partisan, why would you put on a partisan T-shirt unless you wanted to affirm that? And then third, he was very unapologetic. I'd do it all over again. That may be the most troubling thing, because it means that he doesn't see the constitutional issues that so many Democrat and Republican lawyers that I've been talking to over the last few months have seen. He doesn't see the fact that he was an unlawful prosecutor. The thing that might get him to see some reality is if Senator Marsha Blackburn succeeds in piercing his government protections, meaning she has sued him in his private capacity, arguing that because he wasn't a lawful prosecutor, he was abusing government powers without the ability to do so. if they can get past the threshold of
20: yes.
19: the government protecting him and he has personal liability, that might be a wake-up moment for Jack Smith.
20: Let me ask a question about the nature of the dissemination of this information, how we know all yeah. of this. Because
19: yeah.
20: I like turning to your website and your reporting to get yeah. this kind of detail on Just the News.
19: Right.
20: But here's my concern. I want to know why I'm seeing this in the like in terms of just a public transparency release rather than within the confines of an indictment. Why am I not mm-hmm. seeing this in yeah. a Justice Department affidavit? Why am I not seeing this in an indictment against these people who've hurt our country so badly?
19: Yeah, those are questions that so many voters have. And why 10 years? Why did it go on for 10 years? Why didn't we stop it? First, let me describe my role in getting these documents out. I wasn't just a journalist who wrote about them. I am the chairman of the White House Government Transparency Task Force. I'm an unpaid government employee. I try to search for documents that we think should be made public that give the public transparency on lots of different things, from threats to our elections to weaponization of government to foreign policy failures to intrusions of our civil rights by a very large government. So these documents were found by my task force. We got them declassified and released from the Justice Department with the help of the White House, and they're out there now. These documents I've known about in general for a long time as a reporter. It's frustrating mm-hmm. that it takes 4, 5, 10 years to do so. I do think that what's going on in Florida right now, yeah, there's been a kerfuffle, there's been a shift, changing of the captains of the ship down in Florida, but there is grand jury activity currently going on in Fort Pierce, Florida, by the U.S. Attorney's Office in Miami. It does appear to be looking at the Mar-a-Lago raid and Jack Smith's conduct. And by fact, that's the predicate. That's why they're in Fort Pierce, because that's where Jack Smith brought the case. It does appear to be looking all the way back to Russia collusion and everything in between. I know it feels pretty late, but this is a new Justice Department, and I think there is some pretty significant signs of activity. John Brennan indicated in a court filing last week he's been told he's a target. That means he's likely to be indicted, a target notification. If that's an accurate representation of the conversations that have occurred, then people like John Brennan are on the firing line right now, yes. and we'll see whether legally something happens to them. But there is a lot of activity in Florida. It's much too late, but I think it's going to be appreciated if we get some accountability, no matter how late.
20: Well, I hope so. I've been encouraged a lot by Todd Blanche's aggression yeah. on a huge number of fronts. But I do remain a little wary of whether or not they have the courage to see this through. And the reason I remain wary is because I've heard that there are Justice Department lawyers who are still concerned about future, like what they call it, barfare consequences.
19: Those are very real issues.
20: Yeah. So do you think they have the courage to see this through?
19: They're acting like it. I mean, all I can do, you know, everyone can tell you what they want to tell you. You have to judge people by their actions on this. And for a long time, there was significant inaction. Were it not for the Jim Jordans and the Chuck Grassleys and the James Comers of the world, we wouldn't know any of this, because our Justice Department in the first Trump administration and all throughout the Biden administration threw a mulligan. They just simply wouldn't look at these issues, and they glossed them over. This is the first Justice Department that's looking at them aggressively and seriously and expansively. Now, whether they ultimately make decisions, whether those fears that many lawyers express publicly are real, my argument to that, or my answer to those people, is, listen, if you want to still be fearful 10 years from now about barfare,
20: yeah.
19: don't let this go unpunished. Barfare will get worse. Lawfare will get worse. This is their moment. This is their generation's moment to put an end to this and to create a disincentive to cheating.
20: And also, by the way, the barfare is coming no matter what you do.
19: Yeah, that's right.
20: No matter what you do. You work for Trump now, dude. That your yeah. career, they're going to try and gun for you no matter what.
19: That's right.
20: So you may as well go for consequences. You may as well go for justice, yeah. which is what we voted for.
19: The most important word I hear, Vince, is deterrence. We need to deter future prosecutors from thinking the way Jack Smith and the FBI did during this era. There has to be a disincentive to cheat, to lie, to intrude on people's constitutional rights. And until we get there, the future is very bleak. We're hanging on the abyss of a banana republic.
20: I can't let you escape without asking you one more question about Jack sure. Smith, John Brennan, and Plasmic Echo. Yeah. You mentioned John Brennan a moment ago. I was reading.
19: It's amazing, isn't it?
20: I was reading on your website, Just the News, yesterday that apparently John Brennan and Jack Smith had a meeting in the midst of the 2024 election. And yet, with FBI agents in attendance, not a single note was kept. Is that what? Yeah. Can you explain this news story to us?
19: It was a pens down moment. So listen, I don't want to sound biblical, but John Brennan was there in the beginning, in the middle, and the end of weaponization, right? In July of 2016, he's the CIA director that finds out Hillary Clinton's going to hang that fake Russian shingle on Donald Trump's campaign house and start the Russia collusion case. He tells Barack Obama, and then he lets it all go on. After the election, when Donald Trump defies all of the pundits and wins the election, he's a guy that grabs the career conclusions of the intelligence committee saying that Vladimir Putin did not help Donald Trump win the election and flip it around and change the ICA. He's the guy that in 23 is caught, or at least according to Jim Jordan, lying to the Judiciary Committee about using the Steele dossier to make that intelligence assessment. And then in November of 23, after he's given that testimony, after Congress is very concerned that he may have lied to them, he shows up at CIA headquarters meeting with Jack Smith's team. It wasn't Jack Smith, but it was his team and some FBI agents. The alleged reason, according to the documents released, is to prepare him for expert testimony. Now, listen, John Brennan's been on TV for 10 years bashing Donald Trump. He's not your neutral expert witness you're going to bring into any trial against Donald Trump. There's some reason they're meeting with him, but they've contrived this sort of excuse. But the most amazing thing, the U.S. Attorney's manual says whenever agents attend an interview like this, they should take copious notes. So there's a good record of it. The FBI agents' notes show this. Date, time, attendees, pens down. They recorded none of the content of what occurred in that conversation. That is unlike FBI agents. It's unlike what the DIOG at the FBI, the manual for the governance agents, recommends. It's unlike what the U.S. Attorney's manual recommends. Something very odd happened at that meeting that the FBI agents put their pens down and didn't record it. And then they went out of their way in their typewritten notes to say, hey, our notes are attached, like trying to signal to people, hey, we have blank notes. You should ask why we have blank notes. I think Congress should follow up on this and interview those witnesses and find out. We're trying to find those agents, but the names are redacted. But at some point, hopefully we'll get there. But this isn't one of those mystery moments. It's kind of like the Valerie Jarrett note to self on January 20th. We did everything right in the January 5th Oval Office meeting. No, you didn't. It seems like a CIA operation. But let's find out. Let's do the reporting. But by all the work I've done, this is a very troubling moment. There's something odd that went on in that room.
20: Okay, so what you just described is that John Brennan has been at the center of attempting to rig every single presidential election that Donald Trump's been involved in. So in 2016,
19: remember in 2020, it was his deputy. It was his former deputy, Mike Morrell, that was writing the letter on the 51.
20: Exactly right. And Brennan
19: was all three
20: signatory.
19: He's the beginning, the middle, the end of this controversy.
20: Brennan was a signatory on that letter. He was one of the 51.
19: So
20: in other words, what you have is 16. He's trying to claim that Trump is colluding with the Russians. He rigs the intelligence community assessment. He includes the Steele dossier. You go to 2020. He's doing the Hunter Biden scheme. 2024, he's involved with Jack Smith in an event that has no notes whatsoever because the FBI agents are told not to keep any. And I'm looking going, John Brennan is at the center of every single election rigging operation against Trump we've seen yet.
19: He is such an essential character. That's why the fact that he says he got notified he's a target and the subject of these investigations is very important. It suggests that Todd Blanche's Justice Department is doing something big right now. It is really important to see him as a central figure, not the only figure, but a central figure. I also want to point out, you said this so well in the beginning when you set this up. This was signed off on, this investigation of Donald Trump, the raid, the pen register was signed off at the highest levels of the government. The Biden administration's top people, Chris Wray, Merrick Garland, Lisa Monaco, are all in on it, just like in 2016, Barack Obama, John Brennan, the FBI director, James Comey, were all in it at that time.
20: Yes.
19: In all of these circumstances, it's the top brass of government that's driving weaponization. Well, that should trouble us a lot.
20: The whole thing is so freaking corrupt, which is why all of us want justice so badly. John Solomon.
19: Amen.
20: Thank you so much for giving us the news, as always.
19: Good to be with you, Vince. Love the show.
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4: I want to emphasize something that I brought up with John Solomon, and this is a point of concern for me. And I want to reiterate this to every single lawyer who's working in the Justice Department at any level right now. The left is coming after you no matter what. And I don't say that to scare you. I say that to make it really clear what the stakes are and why you should not hesitate at all to produce the justice that the American people have voted for. No matter what you do, they're coming for you. This concern, I've heard this now, I'm just being candid with you. I've heard people say they're concerned about bar fare. They're concerned about the left going after the lawyers who go after them for legitimate reasons. Just do it. Just do it. Because one way or the other, the left is going to abuse its power again. That's what they do. And the only way to stop the abuse of power is to hold people accountable when they abuse it. You have to deter these types of abuses. If you let them happen, if you just let them happen, they're going to happen again. You give them an inch, they're going to take another sinister mile. Don't let it happen. Stay in the fight. We're rooting for you. We support you. We're backing you. We want justice. Please secure it. Please. A lot more ahead on The Vince Show.
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11: From ABC News, I'm Chuck Sievertson. Cornell University has tapped a law firm, Kings and Spalding, to conduct the investigation into the school's handling of Jane Doe's gang rape allegations. ABC's Peter Harlambous.
12: According to a statement, the Board of Trustees now has a special committee leading this, that this investigation is going to cover not only this 2024 incident and the school's response to it, but Cornell's broader policies.
11: The investigation will be led by Sally Yates, former acting U.S. Attorney General. She warned the previous Trump administration that National Security Advisor Michael Flynn had lied about contacts with Russia. Despite steep tariffs by the U.S., this has happened, says ABC's Jim Ryan.
0: The difference between what the United States imports and what it exports got wider last month. The Commerce Department says goods and services coming into the country totaled $421 billion in August. The outgoing topped $315 billion. The import total has consistently risen this year, despite steep tariffs imposed by the White House.
11: Skydance announces it has completed its takeover of Warner Brothers Discovery. The new mega media company owns not only Paramount, Paramount Plus, and Warner Brothers, but also HBO Max, CBS, and CNN. The new Skydance company lost no time today announcing layoffs are coming. The goal, $6 billion in cost savings over 3 years. Not much information coming out of Russia involving a case of suspected plague in a Siberian research lab. Area hospitals are under a quarantine. Dr. Ashish Jha, former COVID response coordinator.
3: If it was a simple, a vial broke, somebody got infected, it would be unlikely that it would lead to quarantining and monitoring of 200 people. So that makes me concerned that there might be something else happening.
11: If taken early, antibiotics can treat the plague. An L.A. County couple with 21 children, all born through the surrogacy company they owned, have now been arrested on various charges. No details so far. News conference expected soon. 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
13: From 96.3 News Radio KKOB, I'm Francina Walker. An Amber Alert has been canceled. Albuquerque police reporting that Angelica Garcia Rodriguez has been located and is determined to be safe. A week after heavy rains affected New Mexico from Hurricane Polo, many roads around the state are still closed due to damage from flooding and the heavy rains. KKOB's Zoltan Johnny Saucedo tells us which roads are still closed.
14: In rural Santa Fe County, reports that several roads remain closed, including two private roads considered impassable and two county roads completely closed. One of the most affected is a portion of County Road 84 along the banks of the Pojuaque River in the Jacona area. It was swept away, and a chunk of Sibley Road near Cañoncito is also damaged, leaving residents there stranded. Marquezville Road east of Old Galisteo Road is still impassable. That's affecting about 20 homes. Cañada Village Road at Camino La Llorona in the Cañada de los Alamos area is down to one lane of traffic. Sultan Chani Salcedo, News Radio, KKOB.
13: Roswell police are still on the hunt for a second suspect involved in a stabbing that happened on September 22nd in South Roswell. Investigators believe the victim and at least one of the suspects were involved in a verbal altercation about an hour before the stabbing. One suspect, Philip Contreras, was located and arrested the same night. The second suspect is identified as Samuel Ramirez, and Roswell PD are asking anyone with information on his whereabouts to call their police department. State police continue their investigation into a wrong-way crash on I-40 near Gallup that left four people dead Sunday afternoon. The crash happened around 4:30 when a semi-trailer going westbound, for unknown reasons, crossed into the eastbound lanes, crashing into a passenger vehicle and another semi-trailer. The first then burst into flames, killing the driver. Three occupants of the passenger vehicle, identified as residents of Hawaii, were also killed on scene. The driver of the second semi-trailer was taken to the hospital. Today is day four of the Albuquerque International Balloon Fiesta, now in its 54th year. Over the years, more and more balloonists and visitors have come from all over the world. Natasha Leyva spoke with one balloonist this morning from Belgium who makes it a point to be here.
15: We love the people here, we love the festival, but if you would ask me personally, I come here now every year for the people who take care for us and who are now become also dearest friends for us. So that's one of the reasons why I come back. You know, the environment or the place is always the same, even though you find new stuff or you find new places to visit. But for me, it's really the people.
13: The Balloon Fiesta runs through Sunday. And weather for Balloon Fiesta is almost picture perfect. We're expecting a high of 79 degrees in Albuquerque and 73 in Santa Fe. 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
29: Rising from the heart of the swamp, a beacon of truth is casting its light. 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
4: All right, 844-484-3872, 844-4-THE-USA. That's the way to join us today. From coast to coast, from sea to shining sea. What is President Trump's favorite cut of steak? What's the answer to that question? Well, it turns out a reporter asked him this week what his favorite steak cut is. I'm interested to hear the answer to this. Now, I will say, insofar as I have a beef with the president, no pun intended, I don't like that he orders his steak well done. I think that's a massive mistake. I believe that in order to get the full experience, medium rare, I'll even allow medium if you insist, but medium rare is the way to go. But President Trump says he likes it well done. But okay, I've got my problems with that. But the cut itself, let's hear the president.
9: Let's imagine you have a Nebraska steak on your plate. What would be your preferred cut?
16: Well, I think porterhouse is excellent. Honestly, I like them all. Unlike Telefrico in Texas, where he's a vegan, and all of a sudden he eats steak, and he's not happy. He goes and throws up after he eats it. He's not. This is a vegan. This is a guy that likes lettuce, not steak. But with me, I think there's no doubt about it. I'm all for steak.
9: Thank you, Mr. President.
16: Thank you very much. Great to see you.
4: Porterhouse, by the way, I know he just gave that as like a quick answer and then moved on, and then he started attacking Talafrico, which you're welcome. I am so pumped and proud that Talafrico has stuck as the nickname for Talafrico. I think that's wonderful, and we will continue to take victory laps on that. The ultimate victory lap will be if Talafrico loses, which I'm counting on you, Texas, to deliver that. That'll be really exciting. But did you hear what he said? He said porterhouse, Jim. Porterhouse. That is a fantastic answer. Now, porterhouse is not only a fantastic answer because that's a fantastic cut, which it is. It is a great cut. It's also a fantastic answer as a political question because people get very particular about their steak, you know. If he said filet mignon, there'd be dudes who hear that and they go, what, that's kind of a sissy steak. You want the melt in your mouth? There's no work involved to eat the steak? Is that what you really want? How about a New York strip? Whereas if you say New York strip, they're like, what do you have against the filet? Isn't the filet the superior cut of meat? The filet, isn't that the better cut? The president said, I'm not going to play that game. I'm going to go with porterhouse. I'm going to do the best of both worlds. You get New York strip, you get filet mignon, you get a bone right in the middle to help secure the moisture, and boom, you've got the porterhouse. Isn't that amazing? And it's not a T-bone. A T-bone is different. A T-bone, you know what? You want to know what the technical difference is? I don't know. Jim, you may know the answer to this, but the technical difference between a T-bone steak and a porterhouse steak, according to the USDA, is the tenderloin has to measure at least 1.25 inches away from the bone at the widest point. If it does, it becomes a porterhouse. If it's less than that, it's a T-bone. The president said, I'm going for the porterhouse. I will say, the problem with the porterhouse, it's a huge steak. If I'm ordering a porterhouse, I better have eaten literally nothing else the rest of the day. That's a lot. They say that porterhouse steaks can clock in anywhere from 24 to 32 ounces of meat. You're looking at a massive, massive steak. So the president goes with the big boy. Anyway, I'm just assessing a steak here. I like assessing steak. I think that's fun to do because I like eating steak, Jim.
17: I'll throw a hand grenade here. I'm going to go with the flat iron.
4: The flat iron steak?
17: Yes. Properly selected, of course.
4: Why is that? Now, how do you consume the flat? Now, the flat iron I would think of as like a the kind of steak that I would cut up for a fajita. Like a flat iron, like
18: fajitas with flat
17: skirt iron. Steak for fajitas.
18: Skirt steak? Okay, fair.
17: But the flat iron is beautifully marbled all throughout if you select it correctly. And you look for them to be uniform in length so you don't burn or singe one end, or so one end is not rare and one end becomes more medium or medium well. So you select the perfect flat iron. The marbling in it is absolutely beautiful.
18: But you have to cook it long, don't you, because of the fat?
17: 10 minutes aside.
18: That's it?
17: That's it.
18: And it works out nicely?
17: Yes.
18: See, I have less experience with the flat iron, so I'm going to trust your judgment on this subject. That sounds wonderful. That sounds really wonderful. That's the same. You know, the ribeye is a fat loaded steak. And
17: see, I think the ribeye is overrated because you have the chunks of fat like right in the middle of it.
18: Yes.
17: And sometimes they just don't render down all the way and they become grisly messes.
18: So you're telling me the flat iron is just more distributed. It's more the fat is more distributed than your typical ribeye.
17: Absolutely.
18: Got it. I got it. Well, you know, the fat's valuable. The fat's a valuable experience. One, if it's cooked well, if it renders nicely, that melt in your mouth quality is wonderful. It's really, really good. Also, they say it's very good for testosterone. That if you're looking for a testosterone fueling steak, you're going to want the fatty steak. Now, don't pay any attention to the calories, though. There's a huge calorie difference when you're getting the fat steaks. They're massive. This is why if you look at a menu and you're like, why does the filet have so many fewer calories than the New York strip or the ribeye? The answer is the fat. The fat's where all the calories are loaded. But testosterone, baby, you can get it from a fatter steak. You really can. So if that's what you're looking for, get it there. Anyway, that's my steak breakdown today. I figured I'd share some wisdom with you as the President of the United States orders the porterhouse. I was at a steakhouse with him, though, in New Hampshire. We were not sitting at the same table. But many years ago, it was the 2016 election. He arrived on a snowy night right after that big debate for the 2016 election. He was going hard against Marco Rubio. Whatever happened to that guy? Oh, that's right. He became the Secretary of State. They're very good friends now. But President Trump walks past our table. We're at this beautiful steakhouse in New Hampshire. And as he's walking past the table, he says hello and he says, did you see Marco? What happened to Marco? He was sweating during the debate. He was making fun of Marco Rubio for sweating. And he gestures. He puts his hand in front of his face as if he's dripping down all of this sweat. He was mocking Marco for all the sweating he was doing. And then he goes off to his table. He's got the whole Trump family with him. Every single family member is there. And so we couldn't resist. We asked the maitre d' what he ordered. And he said he ordered a steak. I forget what steak he ordered. He goes, how'd he order it? Well done. Ooh, well done. Well, that's a problem. That's a big problem. But he says he likes porterhouse. He orders good steaks. So that he's going to be fine. He's going to eat a delicious steak no matter how they cook it. All right, that's the President of the United States. Here's some more red meat for you. Here's something else the president has done in the last 24 hours I'm very pleased by. You ready for this? The President of the United States has ordered the firing squad execution of Nidal Hassan. That's the Fort Hood shooter. Back in 2009, this was a guy who somehow became an Army major. He's in the United States Army, takes up arms, kills American soldiers at Fort Hood. He killed 13 people, and he wounded 32 others. 32 others. And he was shouting Allahu Akbar during the attack. Now, that's 2009, so where are we at, Jim? That's 17 years ago that this occurred. 17 years ago, this attack. And it's been all this time obvious from the very beginning that he was guilty of this terror attack. Remember what the left, didn't the left call it workplace violence? Workplace violence. That's how they describe an Islamic terror attack. As the guy makes his motivations really clear as he's screaming Allahu Akbar during this horrific attack. And now he will die by firing squad. Pete Hegseth, according to Sean Parnell, the spokesman over at the Pentagon, Secretary of War Pete Hegseth has recommended and President Donald J. Trump has approved death by U.S. Army firing squad for the convicted terrorist Nidal Malik Hassan, the jihadist who opened fire on unarmed American soldiers at Fort Hood in 2009. He killed 13 people. He wounded 32 others. He was shouting Allahu Akbar during the attack. Now, the Secretary of the Army will set the time and the place of the execution. Judgment day for Hassan has finally come.
4: Pete Hegseth adding, justice, he says. Justice. Yes, indeed. Now, by the way, just for the government in Tennessee, this is the way you do an execution. Firing squad. There's no scenario where Nidal Malik Hassan is alive at the end of this. He will be dead. He will be executed by a firing squad. I saw today that the last time the military carried out a firing squad execution was back in the 1960s. I believe it was 1961, the last time this occurred. I'll be interested to get more information about how this works exactly. How do they choose the guys who do the firing squad? Is there any option on their part, whether or not they participate? In the military, it's usually if you get the order, you just do it. So I assume that's how this will be done.

0: today about President Trump saying that he's okay with the nuking of American cities. This is just lying garbage. Did Good Morning America cover the Malik, the Nidal Badik, what the hell is his name? Nidal Malik Hassan story? Did they cover this? I don't know. I don't know if they did. I do know that they lied to their audience this morning, though, about President Trump, as usual. But I will tell you the truth. This guy is destined for the death penalty by firing squad. The Army's going to handle that. And we've got a lot more to get to on The Vince Show.
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3: By the way, nothing generates feedback like discussing food. And I'm getting a lot of, I'm getting text messages from so many great friends I've known through the years. And one of them was at the dinner when Trump walked into that steakhouse in New Hampshire. And she writes to me about that. She says, I remember that dinner. I remember that. And I go, yeah, it feels like a lifetime ago. It really does. 2016, man, feels like so long ago. It was just a decade ago, but it feels so long ago. And another buddy of mine texts me and says that he agrees with you, Jim. The flat iron is better than the ribeye. He completely agrees. And then he goes on and he writes, charcoal grill or bust. He's very big on the charcoal. You agree with that, Jim? You're a charcoal guy?
4: Well, I like to cook it on the egg, which is lump charcoal, basically.
3: Yeah, lump coal, which is wood. Right? I mean, but it's charred wood. Mm-hmm. Yeah, yeah. No, that's cool. It's very cool. Anyway, it's we love steak here. We're big pro steak people here on the Vince Show. Yes, indeed. All right. Enough about that. Let me tell you about one of our great sponsors today. We also love coffee. Big fans of coffee. 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
3: Okay. Sorry, steak and coffee, man. I feel like we're doing like Instagram videos or something. Just, you know that kind of stuff? You just like see somebody on the side of a mountain making steak on top of a hot rock, drinking a cup of coffee. And then you think, that's the kind of life I want to lead for the rest of my life. Wouldn't that be the best? Probably not, but it does look appealing. It looks very, very appealing. It really, really does. I've got a story for you today about voter fraud. I mentioned to you yesterday that a bunch of these non-citizens who've invaded our country and then subsequently have been voting in our elections, they're now being prosecuted by the Trump Justice Department. I love this. I love seeing this. And I applaud Todd Blanche every time I see action on that subject. Yesterday, the president, in the midst of his campaign travels, he's leaving the White House, and a reporter says, what do you mean there's election fraud? There's no evidence of election fraud. There's none of that going on. Here's another one. That person should be kicked out of the White House, too. Jim, I'm generating a list. ABC, you're gone. You're gone. You're done. You're done at the White House. You're a bunch of liars.
5: Yes.
3: Yes. And then whoever this is, I actually don't know who this reporter is. I'm usually pretty good at identifying the voice. I follow it closely enough. I don't know who this person is, but they mindlessly claim without evidence that there is no evidence of voter fraud in the United States. Here's the president. Listen to this.
6: By mail, but a lot of very good people also want to vote in person. You can do either. What we're concerned about is there seems to be a lot of, not seems to be, there is a lot of cheating in vote by mail.
7: Where?
6: A lot of cheating all over.
7: I'll
6: tell you what, start off by taking a look at California. Take a look at no evidence with millions and millions of ballots.
8: Who is?
6: You are fake news.
8: Who is?
3: is this mental midget? Who is this moron who's standing in front of the president? There's no evidence of voter California. What are you talking about? She knows nothing. All she knows is that her job was to show up there and try and antagonize the president of the United States and serve up Democrat Party talking points without any regard whatsoever for the truth. Meanwhile, you know what the standard is for people on the right? I'm serious about this. For the conservative media, you've got to be perfect. You've got to be perfect. You have to have all your ducks in a row, every T crossed, I dotted. If you're not perfect, the left is going to jump on you and destroy you. In fact, even if you are perfect, even if you stick the landing, they will very often distort what you said just to hurt you. Just to hurt you. Trump's experiencing it right now. That guy experiences it every day. But that lady stands there and she goes, there's no evidence. You're just making that up. Who the hell are you? Rip her credential away. Kick her ass out of the White House. And by the way, the truth on that subject, I'll get to that coming up. I've got Jimmy Carter telling us that Donald Trump is right. More ahead.

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5: And now let's check in with Rick live near Balloon Fiesta Park. Rick?
6: Thanks. Heavy delays on Alameda heading into the park. Paseo's backed up, and the line to the Carnivore booth is about 20 people deep.
5: Rick, how do you know how long the Carnivore line is?
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5: 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The big bag?
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5: 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Great work out there. 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
14: By mail, but a lot of very good people also want to vote in person. You can do either. What we're concerned about is there seems to be a lot of, there is a lot of cheating in vote by mail. A lot of cheating all over. I'll tell you what, start off by taking a look at California. Take a look at no evidence with millions and millions of ballots. You are fake news.
15: You are fake news. He's right about that. I don't know who that lady was. I don't really care other than the White House should kick her out. But there's no evidence of voter fraud, really. So if you go back to the early aughts, there was something called the Carter-Baker Commission. It was a bipartisan commission. The Democrat component of that commission was Jimmy Carter, the former president of the United States, the late Jimmy Carter. And in that report that they put together on the state of America's elections, Jimmy Carter had concluded that the single biggest vector for voter fraud in American elections is absentee ballots, mail-in ballots. That is the area of the most concern, the most likely to result in fraudulent votes being cast. And so the United States should safeguard against that. They also offered a bunch of other common sense recommendations, including that photo ID is important for safeguarding elections, that there should be paper ballots, a paper trail of the actual votes that are cast, and that the American election needs to be protected. Kind of the entire basis for the Save America Act. Jimmy Carter giving the Save America Act a big double thumbs up, and that was early this century. If you go to 2012, you find an article that Jim loves to remember, which is a New York Times piece by a guy called Adam Liptak. The headline on it was, "Error and Fraud at Issue as Absentee Voting Rises." And in 2012, Adam Liptak at the New York Times, during that election, that would have been Obama-Romney, it was concerns that that so many mail-in ballots are now being used in our elections that the implication here, I just want to be clear, the New York Times was writing about it at the time, Adam Liptak's writing about it at the time, that, oh no, the Republicans might steal the election in Florida. And they even dateline it in Florida, Tallahassee, Florida. On the morning of the primary here, this is October 6, 2012. On the morning of the primary here in August, the local elections board met to decide which absentee ballots to count. It was not an easy job. The board tossed out some ballots because they arrived without the signature required on the outside of the return envelope. It rejected one that said, quote, "See inside," where the signature should have been. And it debated what to do with ballots in which the signature on the envelope did not quite match the one in the county's files. And they go on to say that in the piece, that mail-in balloting is exploding across the United States. It reflects on Florida rising to 23% of its votes in 2010 being cast by mail-in ballots, and that this form of voting is very likely to be, quote, compromised. Mail-in ballots are very likely to be compromised, more likely to be contested. In other words, more likely to be rejected. Voters being disenfranchised, fraud going on. We've got problems here. Election experts say that there are challenges created by mailed ballots, and they could very well affect outcomes this fall and beyond. Beyond? Jim, this was 2012. What would be beyond 2012? What years might be included? Oh, that's right. This year, 2026, we're in the beyond. We're in the beyond as we speak right now from the perspective of the New York Times. There might be problems with mailed ballots, Adam Liptak wrote at the time. Is Adam Liptak still kicking? Is he still around? Has he changed his tune on this subject? Does he talk about the mail-in ballots being a problem anymore? Or now that Democrats derive power from fraudulent elections, has the New York Times silenced its concern on this subject? I think you know the answer to these questions. I actually don't know if Adam Liptak's still alive. I think he's still kicking it. But again, this was their concern back then. And mail-in ballots have always been sort of a dumpster fire. The reason why we need to have absentee ballots is for people who legitimately can't get to a polling place. That's it. That would be deployed members of the military
16: and other limited categories. That's about it. Everybody else, get thee to a polling place. If you're interested in participating in an election, I think normal people detect that that's the way this should be done. But Democrats saw an opportunity in COVID. That's what really happened. As much as the mail-in balloting was going up at the time, back in 2012, when Adam Liptak expressed frustration about this. Well, what's going on? This is a problem. There's going to be more fraud. 2020, we had Fraudpalooza. In 2020, we had mail-in ballot palooza. In 2020, Democrats destroyed every aspect of your understanding of the way an election system is supposed to be run. And then they said, let's do this forever. Let's have this kind of chaos forever. Election day? Forget it. Election season? Forever. Voting in person? Forget it. Everybody gets sent a mail-in ballot. Dealing with a government official directly, handing your vote directly to the person who's supposed to secure it? Forget it. We'll do drop boxes everywhere. Paper ballots? To hell with that. We'll do machines. Machines that people are very suspicious of. That's how we're going to do this. Does that increase confidence in your election? No. No, it decreases it. It makes people feel like they have less power over their system. And oftentimes they're correct because fraud runs rampant. So President Trump is doing something very obvious. He's trying to advance the Save America Act, and he's trying to protect America's elections. That has two gigantic effects. One is to legitimately secure the elections so that the American people have their say. And two, it's to increase their confidence that their positions are being accurately reflected. And by the way, to convince the people who lose, if you're on the losing side, that you lost fair and square. So you don't go ballistic over the result and say that the game was rigged because you have every confidence that it wasn't. You're as disappointed that you lost. It's the way it should work. And so you get some random member of the media yesterday go, there's no evidence for any of this. Really? There's no evidence. Okay. Well, here's more. This year, James O'Keefe and his operation caught a woman by the name of Brendan Brown on camera. On camera. Hidden camera, of course, because that's what James O'Keefe specializes in. Paying people on Skid Row, homeless people, in cigarettes, $2 or $3 at a time to register to vote as a part of election meddling. Karen Bass is getting bought and paid for homeless bum votes from Democrat operatives like Brenda Brown. Brenda Brown, I'm not just alleging it, Brenda Brown pled guilty to this scheme this year. The feds indicted her. She pled guilty. Game, set, match. There's your evidence, lady. And if you need to hear it, here's what it sounded like when James O'Keefe captured it.
17: The petitioner Brenda Brown hands cash money to the homeless person, not only for signing the California ballot initiative, but also as payment for them to register to vote.
18: Now, because you haven't registered, I need to register you so I can get paid too. Okay, you guys, I need to get paid.
17: That is a federal felony, and it didn't just happen once. It happened over and over and over again. We personally witnessed and covertly filmed this happening at least 28 times over the span of our investigation, and that is just in Los Angeles. Many of the homeless have zero understanding of what it is that they're actually signing.
19: But what is that petition for?
20: You know the petition for?
17: The petitioners instruct the homeless to enter made-up addresses like Pinocchio Lane.
21: Where do I put in my address?
22: Yeah, just put up. You live on Pinocchio Lane.
23: Oh, you can just good.
17: And all of this occurring just outside the front doors of shelters and NGOs such as Weingart Center.
16: My guess is they didn't spell Pinocchio correctly. But, you know, you're listening to this going, I believe, I think, I suspect that this is what you call evidence. This is evidence. This is just, there's no evidence, Mr. President. Some random, know-nothing Democrat hack operative standing in front of the President of the United States, the privilege of access to the White House, telling the President of the United States there's no evidence whatsoever for the claims that he's making. And what am I giving you? What the hell is this? It's evidence. Evidence that has led to a conviction. The woman pleads guilty to this. It's real. It's very real. And I don't care what political party you vote for. Obviously, you shouldn't vote for the Democrats. That's insane. But insofar as any of you are doing that, you need to have faith in your election. You need to. This week we had Mark, Ruffalo. Ruffalo. We had Mark Ruffalo and Robert De Niro standing on a stage in New York screaming F-bombs because they're emotionally incontinent, Trump derangement syndrome addled psychopaths, but and probably, you know, Ms. Now viewers. They're screaming, hands off our votes. They're trying to get the crowd to chant it. They're having trouble with their chants because it was kind of a low IQ situation. But they're yelling, hands off our votes, hands off our votes. And I'm listening to this going, so you're really positing right now? Your position is that Donald Trump is trying to steal the election. Donald Trump's trying to rig the election. Now, how would Trump even manage this? How would he rig the election? You know what the left says on that subject? The mail. Have you? Now, you're probably detecting how incoherent all of this is. Well, wait a second. They just said there's no such thing as voter fraud in the mail, right? What did we start the segment with? Some lady saying there's no evidence. To the president of the United States. The president goes, hey, we got a problem with mail-in ballots. This lady goes, no evidence. And he goes, what about California? No evidence in California, she screeches. Okay? And then you've got Mark Ruffalo and Robert De Niro saying that Donald Trump is about to steal the 2026 election using the U.S. Postal Service. This is the left. The left, it doesn't even matter to them that these arguments are inconsistent. It doesn't matter whatsoever. They're making this claim at the very same moment they're saying there's no problem with the mail. There's no problem with the mail, and Donald Trump's going to steal the election with the mail. What? What are you even talking about? How can you have both of those positions at the same time? Whatever makes you hate Trump more, that's the position I have right now. Whatever gives Democrats power, that's the position I have right now. The incoherence is kind of the point. All they're attempting to do is scare you into submission. That's it. And so in the midst of all of this, I just got to tell you, don't fall for it. Don't fall for it. And again, if you know Democrats in your life and they bought into this thing like, oh, Donald Trump's going to steal the election, just tell them this. Well, if that's the case, I know what we can do to stop him. Pass the Safe America Act. More ahead on The Vince Show.
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5: And now let's check in with Rick live near Balloon Fiesta Park. Rick?
6: Thanks. Heavy delays on Alameda heading into the park. Paseo's backed up, and the line to the Carnivore booth is about 20 people deep.
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15: 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Yes, indeed. And if Quince ever asks you, hey, where'd you hear about us? Tell them, Vince told me. It's the best way to support the show.
1: Vince Cullen.
15: Hey, it's Vince. Stay tuned for Brandon Vogt right after my show on News Radio KKOB. All right. Well, we all lived through COVID. You guys ready for the plague? Plague. The plague? Are we living in the end times? What is this? We got the plague coming? Yeah, there's this story this week.
4: We're going to die.
15: The media is very exercised about this because they love hyping everything. Because if it bleeds, it leads, is the old theory. The plague is popped up in Russia. They say there was a lab leak that led to the pneumonic plague, potentially. The World Health Organization today says a possible case of pneumonic plague in Russia presents a very low risk outside the country as investigators look into what caused the death of a lab employee there last week. Let me just make a point about the World Health Organization. I don't trust the World Health Organization. Now, I'm not saying this is going to be some big pandemic or whatever. In fact, my instincts are now so annoyed by government officials and people telling me that I need to lock myself in my house. That when the big one comes, Jim, I'm just gonna dive right in. I'm just gonna like Scrooge McDuck diving into the gold. I'm gonna go right into whatever disease it is, and then I'll think, no, after I kick it, hopefully God welcomes me to heaven. It'll be nice, and I lived a good life. It'll be fun. But again, I'm just done with this crap. And the World Health Organization, we knew a long time ago, we found out during the pandemic, they're bought and paid for by China. China pulling the strings on the World Health Organization, preventing any real information about the Wuhan Institute of Virology from getting out during the critical moments. So whatever. The World Health Organization says it's low risk. Now, it may very well be a low risk, but it's just hard to tell with the WHO. The UN Health Agency said Tuesday that it has been in contact with Russian authorities following reports of the death last week of a woman who worked at the Irkutsk Anti-Plague Research Institute of Siberia and the Far East. She works at the Anti-Plague Institute, and they say she got the plague. The case and the investigation led by Russian officials have revived memories of the COVID-19 pandemic and allegations the coronavirus may have emerged at a Chinese lab. Allegations? I like that the AP is finally, they've gotten to the allegations phase of admitting that it came from the Wuhan Institute of Virology. They note that the WHO has not provided a definitive answer to how the pandemic began. Yeah, no kidding. Because the WHO is owned by the Chi-Coms. That's why they haven't given you a definitive answer. So is the world watching this? Yes, the world is watching this. Marco Rubio was asked about it today, and he said, look, we're keeping track of it. The reality is we just don't know a lot.
8: Anytime you hear that there's some disease that infected someone in a lab anywhere in the world, you're going to be concerned about it, especially given recent events not so long ago, obviously in 2021, so in 2020 when we saw that happen. That said, it would be irresponsible for me here to sit and speculate because we just don't have all the information yet. I think it's incumbent upon Russia to obviously share more information with the world. That's what they should do. That's what we hope they will do. And the more we can learn about what happened, then the better all of us can be in a position of responding. And maybe, you know, there's nothing there. Maybe it's bigger than we thought. We don't know. But I think it would be reckless at this moment, given the limited information we still have, to speculate about what this might or might not be or what this is or what this isn't.
15: All right. So Marco Rubio is saying, settle down. I think if I could summarize what you just heard, it's like, keep cool, my babies. Settle down. Everything's going to be all right. It'll be fine. I've got Dr. Robert Redfield coming on the podcast tomorrow. He was the former head of the CDC, a man who is not very happy with Anthony Fauci and company. They were trying to keep Robert Redfield out of the big conversations during COVID, you know, because he was trying to introduce facts to the conversation. How ridiculous of him. Dr. Redfield will join me tomorrow on the podcast, and we'll get his take. I'll give you a little teaser, though. He says that this is very unlikely to affect your life in any way. So we'll get the actual information from a doctor tomorrow. And I've got a lot more to discuss with you. We'll do it again on The Vince Show. Thanks for being with me.
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5: And now let's check in with Rick live near Balloon Fiesta Park. Rick?
6: Thanks. Heavy delays on Alameda heading into the park. Paseo's backed up, and the line to the Carnivore booth is about 20 people deep.
5: Rick, how do you know how long the Carnivore line is?
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5: 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Great work out there. 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
25: From ABC News, I'm Chuck Severson. Cornell announces an effort to independently conduct an investigation into its handling of Jane Doe's gang rape allegations. ABC's Peter Harlambous.
26: This investigation is going to be spearheaded by former Deputy Attorney General under the Obama administration, Sally Yates, through her law firm, King and Spalding. According to a statement, the Board of Trustees now has a special committee leading this.
25: Yates was also an acting U.S. Attorney General in the first Trump administration, whose officials she warned that National Security Advisor Michael Flynn had lied about contacts with Russia. Skydance announces it has completed its takeover of Warner Brothers Discovery. The new, even more giant media company owns not only Paramount, Paramount Plus, and Warner Brothers, but also HBO Max, CBS, and CNN. It reduces competition, with the new company controlling more of the consumer's options, says ABC News legal contributor Kim Whaley.
27: We've got a series of statutes dating back to the 19th century that basically represent the idea that competition is good for consumers. If you've got a bunch of hamburger restaurants on the street, the price will go down. You'll have more options.
25: Skydance already announcing layoffs are coming. The goal, $6 billion in cost savings over 3 years. Outrage from California Democratic leaders over President Trump's Nebraska rally comments yesterday about if Iran gets a nuclear weapon.
28: They can take out a city. Let them take out Los Angeles. Let them take out San Diego.
25: The White House says Trump was saying U.S. cities would be threatened by Iran. Russia providing few details about a case of suspected plague in a Siberian research lab. Area hospitals are under quarantine. Palestinian officials are condemning demolitions of apartments in East Jerusalem. Israeli officials says more than 10,000 structures built without permits have been torn down. 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
29: 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A judge has sentenced a former corrections officer at the Santa Fe Adult Detention Center for raping an inmate. Jared Apodaca was given 3 years in prison, followed by 5 to 20 years of probation, and 5 years up to the rest of his life on parole. Apodaca will also be required to register as a sex offender for the rest of his life, plus pay restitution to the victim. Apodaca pled guilty to criminal sexual penetration in the second degree on July 30th for a rape that occurred in August of 2023. At the time, he was a corrections officer at the Santa Fe Adult Detention Center. And today is day 4 of the Albuquerque International Balloon Fiesta, now in the 54th edition. Over the years, more and more balloonists and visitors come from all over the world, just like Ben and his wife visiting from New Jersey.
0: For years ago, we were at a ball game, and friends said they came here. And I looked over, and I noticed my wife's ears twitching. And I said, we're going to go there eventually. And it took a period of time. We're here now. We're really having a great time here. We flew into Dallas, rented a car, drove up here, and we're going to be going to Carlsbad Cavern and other places in New Mexico.
3: You're really taking advantage of our state.
0: Oh, yeah. In the Postal Service, I used to go to Oklahoma City, and I would do day trips out here in the past. I've been here before and went up on the tram. And it's exciting to be able to bring my wife here to do that at this time. We went up on a tram yesterday and watched the Ascension. It was wonderful, man.
29: The Balloon Fiesta runs until Sunday. Coming up, your 96.3 News Radio KKOB News Time is 103, and we'll talk about the...
7: How did I lose weight? And I did. Lean, right here. I did. I love this stuff. 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So chatting with Miles. 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True story. 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
11: By Holfer, New Mexico.
29: Then there were 43. Three more speed cameras could be on Albuquerque streets as early as November. They will join the 40 other cameras that are already stationed across the Duke City. Albuquerque's transportation planning manager, Valerie Hermanson, says the city has seen up to an 8.8 mile per hour drop in average speed at the first 20 camera locations. New Mexico cities with speed cameras now split the fees 50-50 with the state. State Senator Heather Bergman said she wants to change that and let municipalities keep more of the money. At this point, cameras have collected more than $11 million in fees since 2022. And after scoring 61 points against UTEP last Saturday in the Mountain West Conference play, the next home game is against 10-time national FCS champion North Dakota State in their first year in FBS play on October 24th. So, UNM offering today only 61% off of tickets for the game, which is also UNM's homecoming. Offer is online only and for specific sections of University Stadium. Lobos really want to sell out crowd for this game, so here's a chance to get your tickets 61% off, but keep in mind, you have to do it today. Now for a look at your KOAT Action 7 News forecast.
13: Chilly this evening with a low of 50 degrees in Santa Fe, a slight rain chance, 56 in Albuquerque. Wednesday afternoon, a little bit more cloud coverage with a slight chance of rain, 76 the high in Santa Fe, 81 degrees in Albuquerque.
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18: You know, usually in states across the country, whenever the governor's office opens up or you know, you're running against the incumbent, you have like a platform. And usually it comes down to two or three different things. And usually one main thing that you really hit hard, and this goes for both both parties, Republican and Democrat, you really hit that hard, and for folks paying attention to it, it becomes synonymous with the candidate. And this time around for Greg Hull, what has emerged from his campaign was no personal income tax. That's something he wants to do. For Deb Haaland, I don't have any idea. She hasn't really shared that with us, what her main thing in the state of New Mexico that she wants to try to accomplish. What makes this double tough for a Republican candidate here in New Mexico is they can just propose it and try to convince Democrats in the roundhouse to go with it or try it out, which that was an easier sell with Gary Johnson 30 years ago and Susana Martinez years ago, because there was this faction of moderate Democrats in the roundhouse that would listen to a Republican governor and say, you know what, maybe we will go along with that. Unfortunately, almost all of those moderate Democrats are gone in the roundhouse, and that's what makes it really difficult for Greg Hull to sell what he's got in his vision for New Mexico, because he can talk about it and he can try, but to accomplish it, you have to have that pressure put on the state legislature. You got to get buy-in from the people of New Mexico. And that's it's not impossible, but it's definitely challenging. Thanks for being with us here on News Radio KKOB. Brandon Vogt with you this afternoon. JJ Buck producing, Mike Gabe in the newsroom. All of you here from out of town for Balloon Fiesta, welcome. And we're in the middle of a campaign here. In fact, early voting going on. The election, November 3rd. I want to say 3rd, but I don't think that's right. I'll look it up. But Greg Hull has been talking about the personal income tax and getting rid of it. Now, there's nine states that have done it, that have gotten rid of the personal income tax. And there's two states that are very close. They didn't go all the way with it, but it's much better than what we have here in the state of New Mexico. And all of those states have prospered. These are the states that people are moving to. You know, even Wyoming has no personal income tax. And there's tech companies that are falling all over themselves to try to get to Wyoming. It is November 3rd. I was right. You should never doubt yourself. I definitely should never doubt what I have to say. It was November 3rd. That's election day, less than a month from now. Early in the campaign, I guess even when the primaries were going on, maybe even before that, I advocated that for the Republicans, one of the things that they should really hit home and talk about is child well-being. And in fact, I even threw out their slogan to any of the candidates should be, let's stop killing New Mexico's kids. I mean, that's, you know, some people might think that's crude, but it definitely grabs your attention and it definitely is true. New Mexico, we are killing our kids. Some are a slow death. Some are a fast death, whether it is criminals who were just not taking care of these kids. We're not getting them in the right direction. They're falling into the criminal element and they're dying at the hands of other criminals. Innocent kids are dying by the hands of criminals. CYFD has blood on their hands. Other state departments that have dealt with kids have come out not looking good on the other side. And I can understand it's maybe a little too shocking for people, but it definitely gets your attention. And for especially the low IQ voter, but the low information voter, they may not even know or care. And that would make it in other states, elections are won and lost on how you treat your kids. Here in the state of New Mexico, not so much. because we haven't really made it that. It hasn't, not to my satisfaction, it has not been that big of a campaign issue. Seems like we're talking about data centers. Data centers has ended up being the big campaign issue. Greg Hull wants to talk about no personal income tax, and Deb Haaland doesn't want to talk about anything. She just wants to hide until November 3rd. And then somebody can wake her up on November 4th and say, you're the governor now. That's kind of her MO running this campaign at this point. And I thought that child well-being and all that encompasses, meaning education, meaning how we're treating these kids that end up in state custody. But, you know, we'll just move on. And I get it. And Greg Hull does have a plan for that. You can go to his website, greghull.com, and take a look at it. Deb has a plan too, but it's just Democratic talking points up on her website as well. But we did get this week the four-step plan to eliminate the New Mexico personal income tax from Greg Hull. It is a lofty goal. I think it's wonderful. Man, I just wish in one hand and poop in another, right? But, and I don't even think Susanna could have gotten this done with the makeup of the legislature at that point. It would have been close. It would have been close. You know who would have got this done? Gary Johnson. There in the late 90s, I think in the whole getting rid of personal income tax, you know, only a couple of states had done it. And Gary Johnson, like Greg Hull, coming from that business background, out of the box thinker, you know, quirky, you know, all those things. Maybe he could have done it, because it was almost like at that time period, late 90s, early 2000s, the legislature was willing to kind of go along with Gary Johnson on some of his stuff. And they didn't want to, but they kind of went along with it. I mean, Gary Johnson's the one that came up with the whole rebate for the film industry. Now, it went really sideways over the years, and that wasn't what Gary Johnson had envisioned that plan to be. But, man, think about what New Mexico would have been like if, I don't know, 1998, you know, 25, 30 years ago, if they would have just said, you know what, no personal income tax. What would New Mexico be like today? I promise you, we would be having different conversations right now than what we are today. But nonetheless, it's Greg Hull's plan, a four-step plan to eliminate the New Mexico personal income tax. I'll also say this. We'll take your calls, 505-243-3333. You can get in here. This does play to the strengths of Greg Hull. He's a businessman. He is an executive. He's an administrator, being the mayor. He would know how to implement this and move New Mexico as a state in the right direction, much like he did with the city of Rio Rancho. It plays to his strengths, you know, the eliminating the personal income tax. But it's a tough sell because it's not immediate. And Democrat, and that's the thing here. I'm speaking as we're talking about this. It's how Greg Hull would sell this to the legislature. Now, I don't know if this is one of those issues where there would be the outpouring of public opinion in the state of New Mexico, because for the most part, it's controlled through a Democratic Party filter in the state. But would you have that public outcry to where you would have Democrats say, you know what, let's go along with this guy. You know, maybe he'll fail and we'll jump on it, or maybe it actually works and it benefits all of us. I mean, these days are gone in politics, and it's really unfortunate. But the early 80s, when Ronald Reagan came into office, his Speaker of the House,

0: Would it be wonderful? Yes. Could New Mexico move in a different direction? Yes. Could this bring people in and doctors and businesses? Because, you know, I'm not going to sugarcoat it. There's a lot of businesses that New Mexico doesn't even make the radar anymore. They're looking at Texas and Arizona and even Colorado, and they're very progressive too, but not like we are. And there's just this, it's like they've just erased New Mexico off the map. I mean, that has happened. But no personal income tax could be something to turn that around slowly but surely. Now, do the Democrats in the roundhouse have the courage to let some, if he even gets elected, they have the courage to let him try something? Falls on his face. But that's the thing. This thing has worked. No personal income tax has worked in every state that has utilized it. I mean, that's a very good track record. Will he let him do it? It's going to take a lot of convincing, and it's going to take you. It's going to take New Mexicans to push the legislature to do something for this governor and a no personal income tax that would benefit everybody. Jerry, hang on the line. We'll get to your call and more coming up.
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2: 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Rick?
3: Thanks. Heavy delays on Alameda heading into the park. Paseo's backed up, and the line to the Carnivore booth is about 20 people deep.
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6: All right, BV Today. We'll get into Greg Hull here and his four-step plan to eliminate New Mexico personal income tax, which is great. And that it's actually something tangible that he's running on. Gun to my head, I can't tell you what Deb Haaland is running on. I mean, she mentions like affordability and caring about the Bears.
7: I was caring about the Bears.
6: But I can't tell you. And that's somebody that follows politics very closely. Me. And somebody that follows politics closely, you have a candidate that's been running for months. You should be able to, that's what they're into. That's who that person is. They want to do this. They want to do that. I don't know what Deb Haaland really wants to do, other than she wants to be governor. Doesn't want to talk to anybody. Doesn't want to debate Greg Hull. Doesn't want to answer any questions. She just wants to be governor, so that, I guess, you know, it'll make her feel good. That's why you should vote for her. It'll make her feel good. Jerry, you're on News Radio KKOB. Hi, Jerry. You there, Jer? Yeah, right. Jerry. I don't guess so. All right. So early voting has started here. So we've got Greg Hull and unveiling this four-step plan that we'll get it to after the news break. But I'll tell you, I think he's late to this. I know he has talked about the personal income tax for a couple of months now. But I really wish the unveiling of this would have happened probably a month ago, probably around Labor Day. And I get it. There's a plan for everything. He's got his strategist and everything. But, I mean, early voting's already started. So there may be a lot of people that have already made up their mind who they're going to vote for before Greg Hull unveils this plan. And under four steps, and as he says, the state has a very robust sovereign fund right now that's expected by 2030 to reach $100 billion and be the wealthiest sovereign fund in the country, right here in one of the highest poverty states in the country. We're sitting on that type of wealth. If you want to raise people out of poverty, the best way to do that is improve their personal wealth, and there's steps to get there. Let's try Jerry again. Hey, Jerry, you're on News Radio KQOB. Yeah, right. I'm just going to try now. Let's see. Sarah, are you there? No Sarah either. Or Whitney Cummings. Is Whitney Cummings calling at some point? All right, 505-243-3333. Number to get in. We'll talk more about what's going on with Greg Hull and this. Also, we got some new data here about data centers and whether or not you like them or not. And The results may surprise you. We'll have that for you coming up next here.
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9: 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Rick?
10: Thanks. Heavy delays on Alameda heading into the park. Paseo's backed up, and the line to the Carnivore booth is about 20 people deep.
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9: 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Great work out there. 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
6: From 96.3 News Radio KKOB, I'm Mike Gabum. A week after heavy rains affected New Mexico from Hurricane Polo, many roads around the state are still closed due to damage from flooding and those heavy rains. KKOB's Zoltan Chani Socedo tells us which roads are on that closure list.
16: In rural Santa Fe County, reports that several roads remain closed, including two private roads considered impassable and two county roads completely closed. One of the most affected is a portion of County Road 84 along the banks of the Pojuaque River in the Jacona area. It was swept away, and a chunk of Sibley Road near Cañoncito is also damaged, leaving residents there stranded. Marquezville Road east of Old Galisteo Road is still impassable. That's affecting about 20 homes. Cañada Village Road at Camino La Llorona in the Cañada de los Alamos area is down to one lane of traffic. Sultan Chani Salcedo, News Radio, KKOB.
6: In a release today, the Administrative Office of the Courts announced that family members can now obtain no-cost assistance to determine whether a loved one with mental illness is an appropriate candidate for community-based treatment under judicial supervision.
17: The free service is available to a parent, spouse, and certain others seeking help for a qualifying loved one who lives in one of seven counties with a court-operated assisted outpatient treatment program. Court staff will connect family members with a qualified mental health professional who can assess whether an individual is eligible for an assisted outpatient treatment program. The counties offering the service are Santa Fe, Los Alamos, Rio Riba, San Miguel, Mora, Guadalupe, and San Juan counties. Francina Walker, News Radio, KKOB.
6: New Mexico United earned a dramatic 2-1 victory over Phoenix Rising FC Sunday night in Albuquerque.
18: United struck early when Greg Hurst scored in the fifth minute, but Phoenix answered with an equalizer in the second half. The match remained tied until the 81st minute when Cullen Wilkerson found the winner to secure 3 points for New Mexico. The victory improves the United's record to 13-7-7 as the club continues its push towards the postseason. Michael Carlisle, News Radio, KKOB.
6: Today is day 4 of the Albuquerque International Balloon Fiesta, now in the 54th year. Over the years, more and more balloonists and visitors come from all over the world. Natasha Leba spoke with one balloonist this morning from Belgium who makes it a point to be here.
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6: 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Your next news update at 2 o'clock. 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
6: Oh, great. I think we got the phone fixed, and Sarah's the only one that hung on a line. No offense. No offense or anything. Sarah, you're on News Radio KQOB.
0: Hey, you know, I voted today, and I was the number 77 person on that machine to
6: 77?
0: I mean, and that was 11 o'clock. Mm-hmm. I mean, people are just cranking out to vote.
6: Yeah, they're cranking out. Yes, yes. So you got there probably pretty early, huh?
0: Well, I think I got there maybe 10:30. It seems like when I came out, it was like 11:15, and my machine said 77.
6: All right.
0: And when I was at the primary, at the time, my machine said 18.
6: Okay.
0: So people are turning out, and you know, I think I only understood Amendment 4.
6: Okay.
0: But just paying the legislature, all the Amendment 1, 2, 3 I didn't quite understand it.
6: Yeah.
0: And then I left that school election alone. You know, people want to put it on the presidential election. They're asking you whether you want to put it on the where nobody shows up. And I was like, you know what? Everybody else that have kids or no kids, they could decide. So I left that blank.
6: Okay, yeah. So what do you think about paying the legislature? What did you vote for that?
0: Well, I heard Bob Polk said their secretaries get
6: never
0: paid $90,000, their helpers.
6: Yeah.
0: And I'm thinking to myself, that's crazy. How come they don't pay them per diem? They should walk them for free and pay the pay the lawmakers $90,000. Especially when they're the one that's writing up the bill, passing and voting on
6: they do
0: it.
6: Everything.
0: They're the one that's doing the real work.
6: Is that right? The legislative aide makes $90,000? Is that true?
0: Well, I'm serious. Well, you're shocked.
6: I'll look it up.
0: Can you believe this? Well, that's the way it was at the city council. Remember when before they got paid?
6: Yeah.
0: Their aides were getting paid $70,000 a year, the policy analyst. And then they finally got around to paying them. Counselors, but the counselors vote on the bills. And
6: okay.
0: Then they write up the bill. I know.
6: They do most of the work. I mean, at this point now, the legislator is just kind of the front man or woman, and then all of the other people do all the work for them. They just find somebody that's, you know, electable, and then they just do everything else for them.
0: But who votes for those bills? Who passes it? It's the legislatures, and they only get per diem. You know, I went to UNIM. Nobody knows. Everybody's like, what's a per diem? How much does that pay? And they want us to vote for it. It's a big joke. And I tell them their assistants get paid $90,000. And I said, they got it reversed. They need to pay the legislature $90,000, and then the other one get only per diems. You know what? I tell them that's why our state is the way it is. It's so stupid.
6: I got it.
0: Nobody knows what's going on.
6: Right.
0: And I'm like, say, look, they make our state laws for the whole entire state, and we want them to work for free, like a volunteer.
6: No, I don't want to work. Okay, and that's where, I mean, I think $68,000 is way too much. I mean, my proposal was $24,000. That is minimum wage if you worked it as a full-time job. $24,000. There ain't nobody in the state legislature that's missing meals or anything. Give them a little extra. Give them 20, 25 grand and see you later. $68,000 is an insult to people in New Mexico because they're saying that we deserve what two people make, not just one.
0: Well, I was looking for that $68,000, like a numeric. It never said that. It says median.
6: Oh, it did.
0: Household income.
6: Which is six, household, two people. Worthy. Two people. So that's $68,000.
0: At the end of the bill, when I voted on the bill, it never said any dollar figures at all.
6: No. Because they'll set it. Because that's the trick, Sarah. Thanks for your call. That's the trick. Like the ballot measure is just to, we can do this. And then they leave it. They're all lawyers. They leave it all open-ended. So that they can just figure it out on their own. And the proposal is $68,000. Now, I would not be surprised if we get there and they, you know, pass it. They get there and that $68,000 becomes, I don't know, 78 or 90. I mean, that's just what they told us. By the way, a legislative aide in New Mexico for the state legislature. KOB4 had this a couple of years ago. Legislators can expect to make between $50,000 and $77,000 a year. Okay. And then 90 is a little high there. I thought that was a little high. New Mexico's legislative staff classification plans list district legislative aide positions with a salary range of 51 to 80 and midpoint of 65. Okay. But I didn't know that. Now I do. No. Now I do know that. All right. 505-243-3333. Number to get in. All right. Here's Greg Hull in his own words here, as you'll hear him talk about his plan here and a couple of different steps, four steps, to get rid of the personal income tax from KOAT.
1: A sovereign fund right now that's expected by 2030 to reach $100 billion and be the wealthiest sovereign fund in the country. Well, if you want to raise people out of poverty, the best way to do that is improve their personal wealth.
21: This chart breaks down how the plan would play out over four steps with the goal of phasing out personal income tax entirely within 4 years. Hull making commitments he's putting his name to.
1: No tax increase to pay for a tax cut. No raid on the permanent fund. No
6: raid.
1: Cuts to classrooms, health care, or public safety to make the math work. Every refundable credit that working families and seniors count on today stays in place.
21: So where will all the money come from?
1: So what we'll be looking to do is invest some of the oil and gas money, some of the boom money that we're receiving right now, in a way that really benefits New Mexicans in a long-term manner.
21: Plus making cuts to the state's general fund.
1: We've seen the spending growth far exceed personal income growth. We need to bring that back into check. The state is spending way more than people are making.
21: All while keeping every state program.
1: We keep them right where they are. But I'm not going to say that we're not going to look at each program and make sure that we don't have people receiving benefits that shouldn't be receiving benefits.
21: Yeah. KOAT also caught up one-on-one with Hull to ask him specifically about President Trump recently doubling down on renaming New Mexico.
22: Hello, New America, formerly known as New Mexico.
1: We are New Mexico. I've said that from day one. We are New Mexico, and we are New Mexicans, and we are proud of our name.
6: All right. We'll talk a little bit more about that piece of it coming up next hour here on News Radio KKOB. But, I mean, this has worked for every state that's done it. There has been bipartisan support in many of these different states that have done personal income tax. And I think that bipartisan. I mean, just look at some of the things. We couldn't agree on a new children's code for kids, obviously, that are in trouble. Couldn't agree on it, so they just tabled it and moved on. I mean, the only thing that gets bipartisan support is the goofy stuff like, you know, the green chili cheeseburgers, the state cheeseburger, you know, or the state dance or the state toad, whatever it is. That's the only, it's only that goofy crap. None of the real things can you get any sort of movement with Democrats when it comes to, I don't know, a reasonable Republican position. Annie, you're on News Radio KQOB. Hi, Annie.
23: Hi, thanks for taking my call.
6: Yeah.
23: Listen, the lady before me, I just couldn't, I had to call because I was like, sure. Well, why would you vote yes? But she didn't say she did. However, you know, it's kind of sounded like she voted yes for the legislature to get paid.
6: Mm-hmm.
23: I am of the mind that they are doing nothing for the people.
6: Yeah.
23: We continue to pay taxes. We are getting nothing for the gas and oil. And they just, now they want to get paid. I find it insulting. And
6: it is.
23: I would never vote yes.
6: I get that. Thanks for your call. And the insult isn't, to me, the insult isn't that they want to get paid, which, I mean, it should be a volunteer thing. But the amount of money they want. And like I mentioned, I'm not real sure that it's going to end up being $68,000 a year. They were not good enough with the median household or the median income of a single New Mexican, which was like $30,000+. That wasn't good enough for them. So they used they doubled it up. They used the household for one person that does one job. And I get it. I mean, there's a lot of stuff that goes into it. I mean, you're going to all sorts of fundraisers and showing up at schools and shaking hands. It's a grind on your time. But you don't have to do it. You volunteered for it. Let's do it for a little bit. How about this? Do it for a little bit and then let somebody else. And then we got the whole thing. Like if you serve 10 years, then you start to get the retirement and it's just such a mess. 505-243-3333. Number to get in here. At the very end there, KOAT asked Greg Hull about the whole New Mexico, New America thing. That's right.
22: Hello, New America, formerly known as New Mexico.
6: He has to continue to stir the pot, and it's made it into a campaign issue in the 2nd Congressional District, and we'll talk about that coming up next hour here on News Radio KQOB.
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10: 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Heavy delays on Alameda heading into the park. 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
6: So the Albuquerque Journal was looking for some more information. It's like, what do Democrats think about this? So they went and found Derek Lente, Democrat, Sandia Pueblo. He's the chair of the Taxation and Revenue Committee, so it's going to have to go through him. And he said, and I quote, "It would be disastrous." Yeah, the proposed phase out of the personal income tax code would have a disastrous impact on New Mexico. Gabe thought that was funny. It sounds nice, but I don't want to pursue things for political purposes or try to win an election, Lente told the Journal. He also said that he was working on a separate tax-related proposal. Well, nice. Great. He ain't done nothing. I mean, you should be front and center on this thing. No. I haven't heard any of his proposals or any proposals from Democrats. He said he's working on a separate tax rule. I've got a different proposal here that would involve doing away with personal income tax liability for taxpayers in the, get this, low and middle income tax brackets. Okay, those people don't pay much anyway. All right, sorry. In fact, you know, the stats are, and the Journal put it here, the state's top personal income tax rate is set at almost 6%, 5.9. The lowest is 1.5% for individuals who make $5,500 or less a year. So, yeah, Lente is going to introduce this. This is what may happen. Vostradamus here. Along with the quote-unquote universal health care, they'll tell us that it is no personal income tax, and they'll run on that, and then the fine print will be only for people making less than $5,500 a year. And that's it. So if you make $5,500 or less, you don't have to pay income tax. Guess what? You ain't really paying income tax anyway. But it would be disastrous if that actually happens. But Lente is to the rescue. He's got a separate plan that he's going to unveil to everyone. Okay, we're waiting. Hey, I have got tickets to Music Fiesta, presented by the New Mexico Honda dealers. It returns to Balloon Fiesta Park with an all-new format, fully integrated into the Night Magic Glow. It's going to be Saturday. Gates open at 3 o'clock. Cumulus's very own disc jockey from KRST, Bobby G. He is going to be there. And he'll be spinning the tunes right before Russell Dickerson shows up. So we'll take caller number 5 right now, 505-243-3333, for these tickets. Music Fiesta, Saturday, October 10th. Now you have to buy a Balloon Fiesta admission ticket. 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Russell Dickerson, Dasha, Nathaniel Krantz. All right. Caller 5 right now here on News Radio KQOB.
9: And now let's check in with Rick live near Balloon Fiesta Park. Rick?
10: Thanks. Heavy delays on Alameda heading into the park. Paseo's backed up, and the line to the Carnivore booth is about 20 people deep.
9: Rick, how do you know how long the Carnivore line is?
10: I'm monitoring it closely.
9: From where?
10: From inside it. I'm next.
9: Oh, can you grab me a sweet green chili? The big bag?
10: You know we're still live, right?
9: thank you, Rick. Great work out there. Let's go to weather.
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6: Hey, congratulations, Debbie. You got tickets to the 2026 Music Fiesta. It's on Saturday. Russell Dickerson is the headliner. I got this information. I started learning about this over the weekend. Deborah Messing, you remember her? She was on the TV show Will and Grace back in the day. And she is a staunch Democrat. I mean, super, super liberal, like most of the Hollywood types are. New York Hollywood types. In fact, she even spoke at the 2016 Democratic National Convention. And backed, of all people, Cynthia Nixon, who was on one of those other goofy shows when she tried to run for governor of New York, to the left of Cuomo, who was running at that time period. And Deborah Messing has, I mean, she did a video and everything, endorsed the Republican in the governor's race Bruce Blakeman. Now, she didn't endorse Lee Zeldin, who ran last time around and got beat by Kathy Hochul. But this time around, she's endorsing Bruce Blakeman. Oh, my gosh. Shocking. One of the Hollywood types actually broke ranks. She'll never work again. I can't think of the last thing Deborah Messing was actually in. So hopefully she's got a lot of that Will and Grace money to keep her going for a while here. Oh yeah. Famously campaigned for Hillary Clinton over the years. And she is also one of these celebrities that tries to get into it with Trump or has over the last 15 years or so. But now she's saying that she's all in with Blakeman. Interesting. She says the decline in our city over the last 4 years has been exponential and devastating economically, socially, and on every level. And obviously, we've lost so much business here. People are leaving the city. We could change a couple of words there. You could say the same thing about New Mexico. Like if I said, the decline in this state over the last 8 years has been so exponential and devastating economically, socially, on every level. And obviously, we've lost so much business here. People are leaving the state. Hey, it works. Same thing happening here in New Mexico or New America. I don't know.
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6: Yep, that's in the news again. And could affect CD2 here in the state of New Mexico. We'll talk about that next. Or here in the state of New America. News is next on News Radio KQOB.
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3: From ABC News, I'm Chuck Sievertson. Pleading guilty, a former CIA officer in federal court today, David Rush, accused of stealing tens of millions of dollars while employed by the government. ABC's Catherine Falders.
20: This former CIA officer, who is obviously being held in jail, had these gold bars in his home when investigators appeared to search. The total of those gold bars was about $46 million. There have been questions about whether that was the extent of the money that he allegedly stole, if you will, from the government, and how exactly that happened.
3: Cornell announcing an effort to independently conduct an investigation into its handling of Jane Doe's gang rape allegations. It's hired a law firm, King & Spalding, which is putting in charge former Deputy Attorney General Sally Yates. The price of diesel fuel remains high, in part due to the ongoing war with Iran, and President Trump said at a Nebraska rally yesterday that he signed an executive order that would release what's called dyed diesel into more of the marketplace. ABC's Karen Travers at the White House.
21: It's tax-free, typically reserved for heavy machinery that's used in farming or construction equipment. So now this will expand the potential use of this to other things. There was great applause last night when the president announced this. I was at the rally. That was probably the biggest applause line. People stood on their feet and were cheering. But analysts are warning this is likely to not have a major impact on prices because at this point there isn't a significant supply of this.
3: Skydance announcing it has completed its takeover of Warner Brothers Discovery, now owning Paramount Movie Studio, Paramount Plus, and Warner Brothers, HBO Max, CBS, and CNN, and more. Skydance is already announcing layoffs are coming. The goal, $6 billion in cost savings over 3 years. 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
22: 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KKOB, I'm Mike Gabin. Today, day four of the International Balloon Fiesta. Over the years, more and more balloonists and visitors keep arriving from all over the world, just like Ben and his wife visiting from New Jersey.
23: For years ago, we were at a ball game, and friends said they came here. And I looked over, and I noticed my wife's ears twitching. And I said, we're going to go there eventually. And it took a period of time. We're here now. We're really having a great time here. We flew into Dallas, rented a car, drove up here, and we're going to be going to Carlsbad Cavern and other places in New Mexico.
27: You're really taking advantage of our state.
23: Oh, yeah. In the Postal Service, I used to go to Oklahoma City, and I would do day trips out here in the past. I've been here before and went up on the tram And it's exciting to be able to bring my wife here to do that at this time. We went up on a tram yesterday and watched the Ascension. It was wonderful, man.
22: The Balloon Fiesta runs until Sunday. A week after heavy rains affected New Mexico from Hurricane Polo, many roads around the state are still closed due to damage from flooding and the heavy rains. KQB's Zoltan Chani Salcedo has details.
4: In rural Santa Fe County, reports that several roads remain closed, including two private roads considered impassable and two county roads completely closed. One of the most affected is a portion of County Road 84 along the banks of the Pojuaque River in the Jacona area. It was swept away, and a chunk of Sibley Road near Cañoncito is also damaged, leaving residents there stranded. Marquezville Road east of Old Galisteo Road is still impassable. That's affecting about 20 homes. Cañada Village Road at Camino La Llorona in the Cañada de los Alamos area is down to one lane of traffic. Sultan Chani Salcedo, News Radio, KKOB.
22: Roswell police are still on the hunt for a second suspect involved in a stabbing that happened on September 22nd in South Roswell. Investigators believe the victim and at least one of the suspects were involved in a verbal altercation about an hour before that stabbing. One suspect, Philip Contreras, was located and arrested the same night. The second suspect is identified as Samuel Ramirez. And Roswell PD are asking anyone with information on his whereabouts to call their police department. And the race for New Mexico's next state land commissioner is focusing on how to manage the state's trust lands while supporting schools and local communities. We get this report from KQOB's Michael Carlisle.
7: Democratic candidate Juan de Jesus Sanchez III says he would continue conservation-focused policies while exploring new revenue opportunities through renewable energy, carbon credit programs, and restoration projects. Republican candidate Michael Perry says he would emphasize local decision-making, forest management, and responsible development of natural resources. The state land office oversees about 9 million acres of trust land that generate funding for schools, universities, and hospitals. Michael Carlisle, News Radio KKOB.
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8: Chilly this evening with a low of 50 degrees in Santa Fe, a slight rain chance, 56 in Albuquerque. Wednesday afternoon, a little bit more cloud coverage with a slight chance of rain, 76 the high in Santa Fe, 81 degrees in Albuquerque.
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22: 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The Dow closing up 253 points. NASDAQ feeling it as well, closing up 122 points. 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
6: Boy, CD2 is starting to heat up. Greg Cunningham, Gabe Vasquez. And so when I was in Dallas at the GOP convention, that was a month ago now, the real buzz was, and they talked about the 35 different Senate and congressional races that Republicans have to keep, that they've highlighted, or they can flip. And I fully anticipated that we would get a presidential visit, at least here in New Mexico, in the second Congress. Did that not work again? All right. That we would get a visit from Donald Trump. That did not happen. Let me try it on air. Let me try it again. I want to say something. That worked. But then when I actually use the cough button to cough, it doesn't work. But then when I use the cough button to say something else, it does work. Is that true? Okay. Was that over the air or not? That was it?
24: The last one was not over the air.
6: Oh man. Love this.
25: Little shark farts.
6: Let's see. No, it's not the one I want. This is not the one I want either. Everything's just falling apart here. All right. So I figured we might get a visit from the president here. I don't know if that's going to happen. There's less than a month of it. Some of this stuff, he is hitting the road. I know he's going to Michigan, trying to help out Mike Rogers up there against Al Sayed in that Senate race. But over the weekend, the president put over the air his endorsement, which he endorsed Greg Cunningham long before. I also want to let everybody know that just because it's a Republican, this is something kind of new when it comes to endorsements from a president. And it'll be interesting to see if this continues. Usually it was whoever the Republican or the Democratic candidate was, the sitting president would endorse. And whether or not they had, depending on where it was, they would make a little video or put their name on in the old days, like a robocall type thing. But usually it was pretty safe bet. Any Republican would get an endorsement from the president. Any Democrat would get an endorsement if that president was a Democrat. But that has changed. And just because you're a Republican, there's not an automatic Trump endorsement. It'll be interesting to see if that continues with other presidents, Republican and Democrat, in the future. Because, like Greg Hull, there's no endorsement from Donald Trump. CD1, Didi, there's no endorsement from Donald Trump. Martin Zamora, CD3, there's no endorsement from Donald Trump. The only person running in the state of New Mexico this year that has an endorsement from Donald Trump is Greg Cunningham. And that happened months ago. Right after the primary, which there really wasn't a primary, but there was some dude's name still on the ballot. But Greg Cunningham got the endorsement, and then Donald Trump did a little video here, and he has to. He has to poke the bear. Of course, he starts out, talking about New America, formerly as New Mexico, and then he starts talking about Greg Cunningham. And he only does a few of these. I don't know how many people he exactly has endorsed all over the country, but it's not every one of them. And it's video. It's less than 2 minutes. And boy, I tell you what, after this weekend, when this was released, liberals, progressives here in the state of New Mexico, I mean, their heads just exploded. I mean, they didn't realize that Donald Trump had already endorsed Greg Cunningham. And I'll tell you this, too, and I pulled the data. So the last three election cycles, we'll go back to 2016. Hillary Clinton won in CD2, 48% to 42%. Okay, Clinton won by 6 points. 2020, the stats I'm given, Biden 52%. Trump 46%. Biden won that. Last time around, just 2 years ago, Donald Trump won CD2. Now, ultimately, the stats I'm given tell me that he didn't win in New Mexico, but he did win in CD2. In fact, he won by 2 points, which is, pretty strong margin considering some of the congressional races we've had down there over the last 8 or 10 years. So leaning into, and this is something that Republicans here in the state of New Mexico never figured out the recipe for, and it's not going to be any easier if Donald Trump is out of office. They will, for the rest of my life, they will just tag any Republican as a MAGA Republican, and you're an extremist, and you're doing Donald Trump's bidding. I mean, long after Donald Trump is out of political life, they'll still be doing that. And it works, unfortunately, with the low voter information that New Mexico voters have. It works. They're able to convince them. So it was interesting. And then now they have to talk about like New Mexico and New America. Okay. It's a joke. It's funny. It should be funny. And Trump likes to needle people, right? They're not changing the name. I hate that I have to explain this. They're not changing the name of New Mexico. It's a gag. It's a bit. And it's funny. And the reason why it's funny is because it gets the dander up on so many Democrats. That's why it's funny. It wouldn't be funny if they didn't care and they were in on the joke. Then we could all laugh about it for 5 minutes and be done with it. But because they're just so over the top on this thing, that makes it funny. And of course, Donald Trump, he said it at the convention a month ago, and New Mexico comes across his desk. He's got to make this video for Greg Cunningham. Yeah, he's going to say New America. Okay, if you missed it, here was the endorsement, and we'll talk about it, because there's actually some, you know, valid things and some themes to talk about here. Here, JJ, grab that for me. Trump endorsement. There we go.
1: Hello, New America, formerly known as New Mexico. I'm asking you to get out and vote for Greg Cunningham to be your next representative for New Mexico's second congressional district. Here's my complete and total endorsement. Greg is a retired United States Marine who bravely served his country in combat, respected by everybody. He then served over 20 years in the Albuquerque Police Department. He'll always fight to keep America strong and keep New Mexico safe and free. And I do like the change, by the way, to New America. What a beautiful change that would be. Up to you.
6: Of course, he has to go.
1: I'm not going to push it, but a lot of people are liking it a lot. And Greg is running against radical left Democrat Gabe Vasquez, who supports defunding the police,
6: well, you got trouble
1: a
6: for
1: $5 trillion
6: too.
1: Tax hike, and destroying New Mexico's oil and gas industry, which means your state taxes will soar and your school budgets will be totally destroyed. Greg Cunningham will never, ever let you down. He's outstanding. In Congress, Greg will vote for the strong borders and total American energy dominance that we've created. We are bigger than any country in the world in energy dominance times 3. He will vote to keep your taxes low, and he'll always protect your Second Amendment. That means he'll protect your right to keep and bear arms. For more information about how and where to vote, go online to swampthevoteusa.com. Go vote for Greg Cunningham for Congress. He's great, respected by everybody, a real patriot. You'll be happy.
6: He's a great candidate. He's ran a wonderful campaign. I'd like to see him. I hope the second congressional district gives him an opportunity to serve, because I think he'll be a great congressman, and he'll also represent a portion of New Mexico. And I say portion, it's only second congressional district that he's representing, but kind of all of our, since we only have 3 congressmen, they're kind of all of ours. And especially now that they've divided up the map, gerrymandering it, you know, there's a piece of Albuquerque in all 3 of those places. But, you know, about half of New Mexicans voted for Donald Trump last time around. And we are not being represented. And I'll even say, you know, only the extreme are being represented. The extreme left, the fringe left, is what's getting represented here in the state of New Mexico. Don't believe me? Pull their records. I have. That's why I said that. And Gabe Vasquez is in lockstep. Now, Hakeem Jeffries allows him to vote on a couple of things throughout the year so he can try to call himself a moderate. But he does that with everybody. And when they really need his vote, they really need his vote. And that has happened while he's been a congressman. And he will sell New Mexico down the river for Hakeem Jeffries and the Democratic leadership. He has to, or they'll cut his funding off and they'll find somebody else. Bert, you're on News Radio KQOB. Hi, Bert.
0: When it comes to Trump renaming New Mexico New America, the irony is New Mexico will be a new America. If the Democrats have their way with their open-to-the-world borders, allowing the dregs of the world population into our state. Thank you, sir.
6: All right.

0: And now let's check in with Rick live near Balloon Fiesta Park. Rick?
1: Thanks. Heavy delays on Alameda heading into the park. Paseo's backed up, and the line to the Carnivore booth is about 20 people deep.
0: Rick, how do you know how long the Carnivore line is?
1: I'm monitoring it closely.
0: From where?
1: From inside it. I'm next.
0: Oh, can you grab me a sweet green chili? The big bag?
1: You know we're still live, right?
0: Thank you, Rick. Great work out there. Let's go to weather.
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12: All right, BV Today, News Radio KKOB. KOB 4 did a poll. They're unleashing some of these. You know, yesterday we had the poll with Greg Hull 6 points away from Deb.

0: Holland. So this one was on data centers, and I think is interesting, and especially the way it turned, data centers turned into, I guess, the political issue here in New Mexico when it should have been kids. It should have been our kids dying and our kids dropping into the criminal element and getting killed. A lot of death when it comes to children, but no, we'd rather focus on data centers. One of the reasons why is because people just don't have the stomach to think about it and do real things with real issues when it has to do with our kids. So we find distractions, and data centers is that distraction. But the poll here, data centers, ban or allow. So they conducted this poll, KOB4 with Survey USA, on voter views about data centers in New Mexico. Of course, Oracle continuing to push forward with Project Jupiter. I'm also waiting for Project Jupiter Girl number 3, because we've had two already. They have kind of moved. All right, me as a consuming television, it looks like they have moved off of even the second Project Jupiter Girl, and now they're just talking to regular people. So I guess they're like, Project Jupiter Girl 1, done, 2, done, and we'll try something else. Let's see here. To ban, 55%. Ban or allow. Ban, 55%. 39% say a ban is definite. Definitely you want a ban. 16% is like, probably a ban. So that gets you to 55%. And then 23% say allow. 8% say definitely allow. And let's see here. Yeah, definitely allow 8%. And then probably allow 15%. So it gets us to 23. And the rest of the people don't know. The rest of the people may not have even put real pants on today. So they have no idea what's going on. Which I'll give you a break. You know, the data center stuff, it's complicated. You got to read into it. You got to dig through the partisan stuff to get to what actually is going on here. And there's not enough people that actually want to do that. They just want to wait and see, this person says it's that way. So, and Deb has said that she wants the ban and a moratorium on data centers, but she continues to collect money from data centers. Millions eventually is what the total is going to be after all the executives and all the sub companies and all their people and their employees are sending Deb Holland $12,000 checks at a time on her way to $20 million in the campaign. Now, the other issue, why would build support, what would build support for data centers, okay? And 30% said environmental assurances, 25% said nothing. Nothing. There's nothing they could learn about data centers or where they would support it. 17% didn't know, and then a hodgepodge of infrastructure, jobs, and whatevers, or a 10% and then the single digits. But that block of people that want the moratorium, the ban, and then there's nothing that a data center could do to build support for it. Man, I hate dealing with absolutes. I hate dealing with absolutes in my real life. I hate dealing with absolutes when it comes to politics. Why would you close all the doors? Even if it's something that, you know, you wouldn't like, maybe there's something that could happen. And New Mexico is just shooting herself in the foot if there's a moratorium on data centers, like Deb wants and like Javier Martinez wants in the roundhouse. Daniel, you're on News Radio KQOB. Hi, Daniel.
1: Hi, thanks for taking my call.
0: Yep.
1: A question. What's the number one priority for a business, productivity or profit?
0: You got to decide.
1: Well, profit, right? Because, you know,
0: you got to make money to stay in business.
1: And, well, you know how Amazon made $25 billion in AI? They started with $200 billion. And You got Donna Ana County approved $165 billion industrial revenue bonds, a.k.a. corporate welfare, billionaire welfare for Project Jupiter. And, you know, who's using all this data? Is it surveillance? Is there an audit of what's going on? Because we know that they could be crypto mining, they could be banking could be using it, but you can operate AI off of your own computer locally with a flash drive.
0: Yeah.
1: So what is all this power going towards?
0: Yeah.
1: And another question, you know, do you know the difference between the Roundhouse in Santa Fe and the circus?
0: No.
1: Well, at the circus, the clowns don't talk.
0: Okay. Gotcha, Daniel. Appreciate it. Thank you, sir. All right, coming up next, a real comedian, Sheba Mason. She is the daughter of the great Jackie Mason, if you remember him from back in the day, the great comedian. She's got a new project she's working on. We'll talk to her.
2: And now let's check in with Rick live near Balloon Fiesta Park. Rick?
3: Thanks. Heavy delays on Alameda heading into the park. Paseo's backed up, and the line to the Carnivore booth is about 20 people deep.
2: Rick, how do you know how long the Carnivore line is?
3: I'm monitoring it closely.
2: From where?
3: From inside it. I'm next.
2: Oh, can you grab me a sweet green chili? The big bag?
3: You know we're still live, right?
2: thank you, Rick. Great work out there. Let's go to weather.
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7: 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I'm Mike Gabe. Today, day four of the Albuquerque International Balloon Fiesta. Now in the 54th running, over the years, more and more balloonists and visitors come from all over the world. Natasha Labo spoke with one balloonist this morning from Belgium, who makes it a point to be here.
8: We love the people here, we love the festival, but if you would ask me personally, I come here now every year for the people who take care for us and who are now become also dearest friends for us. So that's one of the reasons why I come back. You know, the environment or the place is always the same, even though you find new stuff or you find new places to visit, but for me it's really the people.
7: The Balloon Fiesta runs until Sunday. Sunland Park, New Mexico's drinking water has historically dealt with high arsenic levels, which naturally exist in Doña Ana County's groundwater, though it has been compliant with Environmental Protection Agency health standards since January 2025. That following increased state oversight. Residents are paying more for that water now thanks to a January rate increase of roughly 40%, and another 3% hike is taking effect soon. Sunland Park residents also facing a different water-related complication, Project Jupiter, located mere miles away from their homes. The data center project is currently using about 782 million gallons of water per year during its construction phase. And last week, leaders said they're not prepared to discuss the controversial project in depth. Today, two Lobos recognized by the Mountain West Conference this week. We get insight with Jeff from the Sports Animal.
9: I'm Jeff Symbieta with your Sports Animal Short, brought to you by Sandia Resort and Casino. Monday Night Football last night is heard on the Sports Animal. The Atlanta Falcons beat New Orleans 45-24. Falcons ran for 5 touchdowns. Brian Robinson, 3. Bijan Robinson ran for 2. Michael Penix threw for 223 yards and a touchdown as the Falcons improved to 2-2. Baseball playoffs, White Sox are the story of the postseason. They beat the Guardians in Ohio yesterday, 4-3, Chicago takes a 2-0 series lead back to Comiskey Park or to the Chicagoland area where they look to close out the series. Tampa Bay's up 2-0 on the Yankees after a 5-2 win yesterday in these best-of-five series. Today, the Dodgers will be in Atlanta. Milwaukee plays in San Diego. And two Lobos were honored by the Mountain West Conference yesterday. Austin Brawley was named the Mountain West Conference Special Teams Player of the Week. And Toa Fa'avai, the quarterback, was named the Conference Freshman of the Week. Want more? We're talking sports on 95.9 FM and AM 610, the Sports Animal. I'm Jeff Symbieta.
7: And Santa Fe leaders unveiling a new effort to bring more public art to the city. 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
10: Mayor Michael Garcia and the Arts and Culture Department have announced the Mayor's Mural Initiative, a program designed to support local artists and expand mural projects throughout Santa Fe. The initiative will include artist workshops, community discussions, and new public art commissions. City officials say several potential mural locations have already been identified, with projects ranging from permanent works to temporary and rotating installations. Applications for interested artists are due by November 15th. Michael Carlisle, News Radio KKOB.
7: 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I'm Mike Gable, 96.3 News Radio, KKOB.
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12: 96.3 News Radio, KKOB. It's Brandon Vogt with Sheba Mason, and she's the daughter of the legendary Jackie Mason. And they've got a lot of really cool projects going on. The Jackie Mason musical is debuting soon, and it's going to be touring the country. You can go to thejackiemasonmusical.com, and also she's got some other things lined up around New York. But Sheba, thanks for being with us today.
13: Thanks for having me.
12: All right. So first off, for folks that may not know, tell me a little bit about your legendary father.
13: Jackie Mason was like a really funny comedian. He made fun of everything, politics and people, and he was just, you know, incredible. The Jackie Mason musical is about his 10-year relationship with my mother, a whirlwind romance, which produced me. I play my mother, Ginger, and there's a cast of zany characters, cast of 7, and there's a Jackie Mason doppelganger. It takes place in Miami Beach circa 1977.
12: Uh-huh.
13: And it's nostalgic and just super fun.
12: That's wonderful. And what gave you the idea to make this into a musical?
13: Working on it and just came up with all this music and the comedy.
12: Yeah.
13: Like there's a song in it called They Never Met This Yenta. There's another song called Ode to the Early Bird Special.
12: So what was it like growing up as with Jackie Mason as your father?
13: Well, you know, he wasn't around that much because he was always on the road, but, you mm-hmm. know, he was very revered in my household.
12: Yeah.
13: Very revered.
12: Yeah. Yeah. And then you followed in his footsteps as a comedian, right?
13: Yeah. I moved to New York. I became a comedian. And I've been, you know, doing comedy for almost my entire adult life.
12: Mm-hmm.
13: And I tour around a lot doing that myself. I have an album out called Not Just a Whore.
12: Okay. Okay.
13: And, I'm going to come to Albuquerque.
12: Well, that's great. Great. Yeah. Look us up when you come back. So tell me about this album here. So this is comedy album, right? Comedy special.
13: Yeah. This is my album called Not Just a Whore. So mm-hmm. it was made at a theater in Florida.
12: Yeah.
13: And I have to make another one, but this is one of them.
12: Yeah. Yeah. Yeah. Well, I mean, you've been a comedian for a while and or a long time, most of your life, I guess.
0: working in showbiz, and you've gotten a chance to open and be around some of the greats like Andrew Dice Clay. Kind of tell me about him, because your father was such an icon to comedians. You know, I'm sure you see a lot of your father's influence on these comedians that you've been out on the road with.
13: Yeah, that's a good point. I mean, Andrew Dice Clay is a legend, you know, also. Mm-hmm. So it was really interesting to open for him. He's just like what you think you're going to be.
0: Yeah.
13: He's really funny. I opened for David Tell, and he's, like, just so great. I just find his humor, like, he's almost like a jazz musician with his rhythm. You know, he's just brilliant. You know, I guess my father influenced people in the way they're analytical, and like they, you know,
0: mm-hmm.
13: he had a lot of one-liners, like his sushi joke. Like, it would go, you know, people think his sushi restaurants were invented by Japanese. The Japanese had nothing to do with it. It was invented by two Jews who said, "How can we open up a restaurant without a kitchen?"
0: Yeah, you
13: like get one of my favorites.
0: Yeah, Sheba Mason with us. And if you want to learn more about this musical, thejackiemasonmusical.com, and it's going to open in New York, and then you're taking it out on the road, right?
13: Yeah, so it's been touring around for 10 years. It was in California, it was in Toronto, in Long Island, and it's coming back to New York City for a quick run, and then mm-hmm. it'll be touring around again. So it's going to be October 24th and 25th.
0: Yeah.
13: TheJackieMasonMusical.com.
0: Yeah, so you play your mother in this musical, right?
13: Exactly, yeah.
0: Yeah, yeah.
13: And there's a Jackie Mason album.
0: Uh-huh. Yeah. Well, how difficult was that, especially since it was your mother that wrote it? So, I mean, you've got to get it spot on, or mom will be upset, right?
13: Yeah, exactly. And so psychologists have a field day with it, because I actually get pregnant with myself.
0: I'm sure. And do you play yourself as a baby too? I mean, is this a dual role for you?
13: No, it ends there.
0: Yeah, yeah. And also, you're doing this really cool thing in New York, the Dead Comedians Contest, and you can go to comicstriplive.com for more information on that. Tell me about what all that's about.
13: Yeah, so that's just like a fun thing for Halloween to try to help raise money for the JackieMasonFoundation.org, which helps to produce and fund the documentary and musical and stuff like that.
0: Mm-hmm.
13: So basically, it's just like comedians get to, or actors, you know, I have about 11 people signed up where they come in, they dress like their favorite comedians. You know, we've got a Gilbert Gottfried, but they have to be dead, right? Gilbert Gottfried, we have Kittison, and we have Joan Rivers. And, like, so they, Bill Hicks, so they have to imitate that comedian to the best of their ability and see what the judges do.
0: Yeah. Well, that's a great idea. And also, you know, it kind of relives their memory, too, which is also great. We need to keep those great folks alive in our minds.
13: Exactly. All right. Exactly. You don't want to let them legends die.
0: That's right. Well, Sheba, thank you so much. Again, you can go to TheJackieMasonMusical.com for all the information on that. And we'll hope to see you here in New Mexico sometime, Sheba. Thank you.
13: Okay, thank you.
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2: And now let's check in with Rick live near Balloon Fiesta Park. Rick?
3: Thanks. Heavy delays on Alameda heading into the park. Paseo's backed up, and the line to the Carnivore booth is about 20 people deep.
2: Rick, how do you know how long the Carnivore line is?
3: I'm monitoring it closely.
2: From where?
3: From inside it. I'm next.
2: Oh, can you grab me a sweet green chili? The big bag?
3: You know we're still live, right?
2: thank you, Rick. 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
0: All right, wait a minute. Did that, you know, the sweet deal with the haunted house, did they say a no-touch haunted house? Is that, did I hear that properly? I mean, what kind of haunted house was that? Like, Zorro Ranch or something? Ah, geez. That was a haunted house. Sweet deal goes live on Wednesday. I'm sure we'll hear more about that. All right. How about some notes here? I need them. Okay. Sad day today. Jim Baker, the man who built the PTL Club. PTL, does anybody know what that meant? PTL Club. I'll give you a second to think about it. He was a televangelist. Him and his first wife, Tammy Faye, built the empire around the PTL TV show. It was syndicated and it got on all sorts of religious channels. And then after a few scandals, he relocated to Branson, Missouri. And then he had the Jim Baker Show again since 2003. He'd been in ill health, but the show had been on the air. He remarried. He basically rebuilt the whole PTL Club again. Are these people that think they know what PTL is? If so, leave them on the line. I'll see if we can... I'll find something for him. Is this somebody who wants to play? Or is that just, is that Whitney Cummings on the phone? Is this somebody who wants to talk about the PTL? Okay, so he relocated to Branson, Missouri, and he rebuilt the whole Jim Baker Show, got married again, and sadly, he passed away at the age of 86, so... Gone but not forgotten, Jim Baker. Another sad one, not as sad as dying, but a career maybe dying. Miley Cyrus has made chart history with her new album, Is that base parasuades? Is that even a word? But not in a good way. Initial sales expectations pulled off a shock number one debut on the Billboard Hot 200 last week. In its second week, it dropped to 157. Yeah, it is one of the biggest falls from number one ever. The record was originally held by Madonna. Her Madam X fell from number one to number 77 back in 2019. A few months later, that was broken by Celine Dion's Courage, which plummeted from number one to number 111.
10: Wow.
0: Yeah, so yeah, chart history, number one to number 157. That's too bad. I like Miley Cyrus. I really do. I think she's a real, really good singer. Let's see here. You know, Dolly Parton was her godmother. Taylor Swift's Life of a Showgirl, number one again, I guess. Cyrus has, this is why she's not getting any traction on the charts. Cyrus has refused to tour any of her music since 2014's Bangers World Tour. Remember, that was 12 years ago? Bangers! Remember that? That was Britney and Madonna, or Britney and Miley. Although she teased a potential residency in the future. So hopefully Miley Cyrus gets back on top again. By the way, PTL stood for Praise the Lord. It was the Praise the Lord Club. All right. Also, got this from Leonard. Thanks, Leonard. Sylvester Stallone has recalled a feud with Richard Gere, of all people, into a physical brawl on the 1974 film The Lords of Flatbush. Sylvester Stallone is making the media rounds. He just turned 80. I think it's got to be the new season of Tulsa King. Everybody tells me to watch it, but ain't got time for that. Their animosity was born during the auditions when an ad-lib session with Gere went so far that Stallone threatened to knock his teeth out, end quote. When the shoot began, their equation deteriorated even further to the point that a fight broke out between the two men over lunch. I wonder what it was. That's a Larry King question. It's like, so what were they having for lunch? Gere spilled chicken grease. Evidently, it was some sort of chicken. Gere spilled chicken grease over Stallone, triggering a physical confrontation so intense the director had to plant himself between the two of them. Gere was replaced by Perry King. Yes. Let's see here. It was clear to everyone that this wasn't working, Stallone explained in his newly published memoir, The Steps. One of us had to go. That's also why he's doing a media tour. And so Stallone ended up doing The Lords of Flatbush. Richard Gere would have to wait a little bit for his big break. There was also another incident with Richard Gere and Sylvester Stallone. Let's see here. Elton John, what does Freddie want? All right. Freddie, you're on News Radio, KQOB.
18: Yeah, PTL, Preacher Tell Lies. That's not what I called about. What I call about the politicians, you know.
0: Yeah.
18: They just fight Preacher among each other. Lies. And the only solution for everything is the Lord's Prayer. People out there listening to you, they should.
0: That's right.
18: Real simple, you know, to pray the Lord's Prayer or what people call the Our Father. You know, that's the only remedy that we have nowadays.
0: Thank you.
18: Not these politicians, you know, back and forth.
0: Got it. Praise the Lord. Thank you, Freddie. 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
0: Doors. And a whole lot more. All right. Now, the rest of the story. Sylvester Stallone. Somebody got that out there. Sylvester Stallone and Richard Gere feuded over Princess Diana. How about that? Let's see if this works. Of all people, Elton John wrote about that in his memoir as an incident unfolded in 1994 at a party thrown in London during Diana's separation from Prince Charles. According to the Rocket Man, Elton John, Gere and Diana seemed to be taken with each other, much to the chagrin of Stallone, whom John suspected of having turned up at the party with the expressed intention of picking Diana up. Oh, I forgot. Like, Elton John and Sylvester Stallone are, like, really good friends. I think he did You Gotta Love Someone. That was a song in one of the later Rocky movies. Gere and Stallone were said to have reached a stage of squaring up to one another, apparently about to settle their differences over Princess Diana and having a fist fight. Eventually, David Furnish had to jump in. Also, it says here, and I can't believe they printed this, it's from the Daily Mail, it's a legit news article. It says Stallone claimed that Gere thinks that he is the individual for that horrible gerbil rumor years ago. So that adds to Sylvester Stallone and Richard Gere's rift. It's Mr. TJ Trout. How you doing there?
20: Some rumors just follow you around for
0: I mean, decades and decades.
20: Yeah, it's still there. Stupid.
0: Yeah.
20: I mean, Rod Stewart had one like that.
0: And that's right, yeah.
20: Even worse than Stallone. I don't know if that one's worse. About the same.
0: I think the Richard Gere one's worse.
20: Yeah, I think you're right.
0: Okay, so what do you got coming up today?
20: We're talking about paying the state legislator.
2: 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Rick?
3: Thanks. Heavy delays on Alameda heading into the park. Paseo's backed up, and the line to the Carnivore booth is about 20 people deep.
2: Rick, how do you know how long the Carnivore line is?
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3: 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I'm next.
2: Oh, can you grab me a sweet green chili? The big bag?
3: You know we're still live, right?
2: 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Great work out there. Let's go to weather.
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8: From ABC News, I'm Lindsay Davis, anchor of Prime, streaming weeknights on ABC News Live. A house of horrors is what California officials are calling a home where they say 21 children were living. They say all were born via surrogate mothers. The parents have been charged with child abuse and neglect. Nannies were instructed to discipline the children, says Los Angeles County District Attorney Nathan Hochman.
9: And what was going on has been alleged in the complaint of that discipline is nothing short of absolute physical abuse, beatings, and punishment on a daily basis.
8: The DA says the couple paid one surrogate $135,000. Cornell University has tapped a law firm, Kings and Spalding, to conduct the investigation into the school's handling of Jane Doe's gang rape allegations. ABC's Peter Haralambos.
25: According to a statement, the Board of Trustees now has a special committee leading this, that this investigation is going to cover not only this 2024 incident and the school's response to it, but Cornell's broader policies.
8: The investigation will be led by Sally Yates, a former acting U.S. Attorney General. U.S. officials are urging Russia to give more details about its pneumonic plague lab death in Siberia. Secretary of State Marco Rubio.
26: We encourage Russia to be transparent and share more information with the world so that all of us could react accordingly and appropriately.
8: Skydance announces it has completed its takeover of Warner Brothers Discovery. The new giant media company owns Paramount, Paramount Plus, Warner Brothers, HBO Max, CBS, CNN, and more. It reduces competition, says ABC News legal contributor Kim Whaley.
27: We've got a series of statutes dating back to the 19th century that basically represent the idea that competition is good for consumers. If you've got a bunch of hamburger restaurants on the street, the price will go down.
8: Skydance is announcing layoffs are coming. Wall Street major indexes closed higher. The S&P 500 and NASDAQ at record highs. 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
28: Offers from 96.3 News Radio KKOB, I'm Mike Gabum. Today, day four of the Albuquerque International Balloon Fiesta, and over the years, more and more balloonists and visitors arrive from all over the world. Today, Natasha Leva spoke with one balloonist from Belgium who makes it a point to be here.
29: We love the people here, we love the festival, but if you would ask me personally, I come here now every year for the people who take care for us and who are now become also dearest friends for us, so that's one of the reasons why I come back. You know, the environment or the place is always the same, even though you find new stuff or you find new places to visit, but for me, it's really the people.
28: The Balloon Fiesta runs until Sunday. The race for New Mexico's next state land commissioner is focusing on how to manage the state's trust lands while supporting schools and local communities. We get more with KQB's Michael Carlisle.
10: Democratic candidate Juan de Jesus Sanchez III says he would continue conservation-focused policies while exploring new revenue opportunities through renewable energy, carbon credit programs, and restoration projects. Republican candidate Michael Perry says he would emphasize local decision-making, forest management, and responsible development of natural resources. The state land office oversees about 9 million acres of trust land that generate funding for schools, universities, and hospitals. Michael Carlisle, News Radio KKOB.
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30: How did I lose weight? And I did. 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I did. I love this stuff. 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
0: F is responsible for the content of this ad.
28: On Monday, ground was broken for a new apartment complex aimed at a population of New Mexicans caught between subsidized housing and home ownership. Palindrome Development is replacing a former motel site along Central Avenue in West Old Town with La Curva Apartments. It's a project targeting households earning between $54,000 and $81,000 annually. The first phase of the project will contain 70 apartments, with a potential second phase adding another 70 apartments. The state of New Mexico provided developers with a $15 million loan for the $22.35 million project. And after scoring 61 points against UTEP last Saturday in the Mountain West Conference play, the next home game is against 10-time national FCS champion North Dakota State in their first year in FBS play on October 24th. So, to that point, UNM is offering, today only, 61% off of tickets for the game, which is also UNM's homecoming. That offer, keep in mind, is online only, and it's for specific sections of University Stadium. The Lobos really want a sellout crowd for this game, so here's your chance to get those tickets 61% off. But keep in mind, you have to do it today only. On Wall Street today, the numbers just as pleasing. The Dow closing up 253 points. Your next news update at 3:30. 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
13: Well, traffic right now, you do have some slowdowns, A25 affecting both directions near the construction zone. You're going to want to watch your speed going through there. Eastbound on I-40 right at the interchange, you'll see a little bit of a slowdown there. Also dealing with a little congestion headed west on Alameda near Coors. I'm Michael Carlisle with KKOB Traffic every 10 minutes on the 7s.
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18: Another chilly night tonight with a low of 50 degrees in Santa Fe and a slight rain chance, 56 degrees in Albuquerque. Bundle up if you are headed to Balloon Fiesta Wednesday morning. Temperatures are going to be warmer in the afternoon, the warmest of the next several days. 81 degrees the high in Albuquerque with a slight rain chance in the afternoon, 76 the high in Santa Fe.
19: Currently in Albuquerque, it's 73 degrees on 96.3 News Radio KKOB.
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2: Hey, man, beautiful day. Cannot argue that point at all. What a beautiful fall day it is, man. And, yeah, everybody who's in town, welcome. Please observe our driving laws, rules, and regulations. Don't stop in the middle of the road to look at the balloons. It's probably not a good idea. And oh, yeah, by the way, if you actually use your blinker in town, we will all know that you're not from here. So that's up to you. I'm not telling you to break the law. I'm just telling you will stand out if you actually use your blinker. So anyway, hey, good to see you. Hey, look, you're back.
3: Mm-hmm.
2: Yeah, you all right?
3: Yeah.
2: Okay. But you're leaving again.
3: Yes, sir.
2: So you're going to be gone like for 2 days.
3: 2 days.
2: Yeah.
3: I'll be back Friday.
2: All right. You going west?
3: I'm staying right pretty much where we are. I'm just going a little bit north. Going to Denver.
2: Oh, that's right. I knew that.
3: Yeah.
2: Oh, that'd be fun.
3: Wish I was going west. Maybe later. Depends on the Dodgers.
2: Well, yeah, that's a good point. But then again, maybe you don't want to go west as after what the president said yesterday. Oh, God. I was saying the weather's great out here. But look, some of you listening may be a little disappointed. And I'll tell you why. Because as you recall, one of the Trump faithful posted recently, thank you, President Trump, because no hurricanes have formed this year. He meant like in the Gulf and the Atlantic. Well, that's really a bummer. Because apparently our president's magic power must have waned because there's a hurricane forming right now in the Gulf. And it looks like it's going to hit around New Orleans, possibly the Florida panhandle. And that's too bad, too, because this hurricane, when it forms, may slam into possibly one of four deep red states. So he must not like you guys too much, man. Hey, good luck with that, by the way. Hey, and like I just mentioned, too, anybody who's listening or has friends or family living in San Diego or L.A., you better take cover, because yesterday our fearless leader told Iran, hey, if you're going to hit us, please take out San Diego or L.A. You know, hey, we all got to make some sacrifices. Whew. Yeah, surprised he also didn't have Iran target the great state of New America. I don't know. Maybe we're a secondary site. I don't know. So anyway, glad you're all here. Hey, if you happen to miss something on the show, go to the podcast. Like yesterday, for instance, I had a very interesting conversation with lawyer and author Kenneth Feinberg. He was the lead on putting together the 9/11 Victims Compensation Act. And he wrote a book about it. The book is called What Life is Worth, with Reflections 25 Years After 9/11. We were talking about the victims' families, some of the heartbreaking stories that he got from family members, and also talked about how the attack brought us all together as one people. And he was very pessimistic that if anything could bring us together like that again. Good to talk with him, though. Definitely worth you go into the podcast and hear that conversation. Also talked with UNM Lawfighter yesterday, Josh Kastenberg. Talked about midterm polling. And even if the numbers are looking good for the Dems, both the House and the Senate, Josh says slow down, because he don't trust the polling. He thinks the Dems take the House, but it's going to be closer than anybody thinks, because of all the gerrymandering that took place. But he also thinks the GOP is going to retain the Senate, and that Texas is just too hard to get an accurate picture of what's going on out there. We also talked about lying in campaign ads. If you look at some of the PAC ads being outrageously wrong. And yeah, it's funny, that got us a few calls yesterday, too, probably from campaigns who were listening. Hey, look, you don't like what we said, then prove us wrong. Talking to you campaigns right now. Hey, you missed any of that, go to the podcast. Go to newsradiokqb.com. Look for me cowering under my desk. Click. Oh, boy, there you go. The immense immensity of the TJ Trout Show balloons out at you from your device and drills all that we do into your brain until you almost get an info overload. Yeah. Hey, one more thing, too, man, before we move on here. Speaking of which, if you want to be scared senseless, maybe not scared senseless, but maybe put on edge a little bit, Watch John Stewart last night. Watch this. Watch him. Look it up from talking about the dangers of AI. He talked to Jacob Coxon. He was an AI whistleblower and former researcher at OpenAI and Anthropic. Literally, Stewart sat down with Coxon to discuss his recent high-profile resignation. And then Coxon explained that he left the AIA industry out of fear regarding the products being built, warning that tech giants are racing straight to self-improving superintelligence and gambling with our lives. Those were his words. And then John and him went down and broke down the immediate risk ranging, well, you know, security vulnerabilities and malicious hacks and existential threats. And no kidding, man, John Stewart was literally visibly stunned after talking with him. He never gets like that. Actually, it's kind of scared me a little, too. So there's that. So not as someone I know is not AI generated. Well, I don't know. You were gone yesterday, so this might actually not be you. Yeah, show producer.
3: I glitch. Don't worry about that.
2: Yeah, but you glitch all the time, man.
3: Right.
2: Yeah, sure. Show producer, board up. Dude, need to talk to you. He wanted the show, Mike Trujillo.
3: Yeah.
2: So, have fun when you're up there. What are you doing in Denver again? You're having fun, right?
3: Yes. Better go see Rush.
2: Oh, cool.
3: Yeah. My second time this year.
2: That's fantastic.
3: Trying to get him in as much as I can because he just never know. It's my favorite band, and I didn't get enough. Last time I felt just slightly still empty, so I think this will do the trick.
2: You would hope, you know, I bet you they'll do another tour. I think they'll get done with this one, maybe take a quick break or add shows. You would think they'd add us.
3: I think they will, but it probably won't be till late spring of next year, early summer. Because I would not be surprised, though,
2: What are their top markets? People here love Rush.
3: Oh, they opened up 2-3 tours here before.
2: Yeah. Mm-hmm. So, yeah, well, go have fun, man.
3: And closed a tour here, I believe. But they did definitely open up one two.
2: Cool. Denver, baby. Have fun.
3: Yeah.
2: Over there in the traffic bunker, a man who bought his kid Super Chat GPT for plans for little Cam to take over the world one day. That would be Michael Carlisle.
3: Yeah.
2: Smart kid you got there, man. That was a great birthday present you gave him.
13: Oh, well, you know, I want him to put his best foot forward, TJ. Yeah. Well,
2: that's fantastic.
13: Yeah.
2: Yeah, anyway. So, you're leaving us the end of the week again, right?
13: No.
2: No, when are you leaving?
13: Next week.
2: Next week. Oh, no, they're in town. No, wait. Who we play this weekend?
13: Nobody.
2: Oh, but this is our bye week.
13: Yes.
2: Yeah. Oh, great. So next week,
13: yes,
2: you're going to be going to Hawaii.
13: Yes.
2: Now, we were talking about this in the hallway. Most people will think, oh, free trip to Hawaii, score, that's going to be great. It's actually not, is it?
13: After you've been a couple of times, you don't need to go again. And I mean, you know, look, for work stuff, obviously. No. But, yeah, it's a long flight.
2: It's a long flight there and back. And when you go there, I mean, you obviously got to cover the game. Right?
13: Right.
2: And then how do you get like a day in between and you get to like hang for a while, or do you got to come straight back?
13: We come back right after the game.
2: Well, what do you say? You don't really do nothing. You don't have time to like go to a luau or anything.
13: Well, it's not a vacation.
2: Well, I mean, I know, but you're in Hawaii.
13: You're not concerned when I don't have time to do anything in Laramie, Wyoming?
2: Look, I am very concerned with your well-being, Carlisle.
13: Okay.
2: I care that you're going thousands of miles across the deep blue sea, you're going to be in paradise, and you're not going to have any time to enjoy it.
13: It's work, man.
2: I know.
13: It's work.
2: All right. Well, you know, you got the kind of a zen attitude about this.
13: Yeah.
2: All right. That's fine.
13: I'm in this to make money.
2: You're in it to make money.
13: Yeah.
2: Well, at least have, at least do something out there. All right. Anyway, over there across the hall, sitting patiently in the Cumulus newsroom, the master of all those your mom one-liners, award-winning newscaster Mike Gaba.
4: Carlisle, eat it. Eggs and things. Get the macadamia nut pancakes with coconut syrup.
13: I don't eat pancakes, Gaba.
4: Oh, God almighty. Fine, then have the Big Jim and a glass of Diet Coke.
13: I don't eat Big Jim, Gaba.
2: What's Big Jim?
4: That's those meat sticks.
2: Oh.
13: A Slim Jim.
4: Yeah, whatever. Yeah, Big Jim, Slim Jim. It's all in the family. It's a bunch of gyms. I don't know.
2: Well, go in, or go into one of those like convenience store food grocery stores out there where they have like an entire aisle full of spam.
4: Yeah, spam musubi.
2: They got every single type of spam that you could ever possibly want to eat.
13: Yeah, spam is very popular out there.
4: You could also get a calamari steak at that Eggs and Things as well too. Do you eat calamari?
13: Yeah.
2: Yeah. Just trying to help you out here, man.
4: Yeah, just trying to be helpful. Yeah, man, not, sure. You know, he doesn't care. Yeah, but I just want to go to Hawaii, and I want to stay in my hotel room. Shut up. Leave me alone. Well, apparently. Okay.
2: Fine. Whatever.
4: Don't bother me with Hawaii. I don't care.
2: Yeah, sure.

0: one? I mean, the Texans now want, I don't know, how many of our eastern counties? I forget how many they want.
1: Why wouldn't you?
0: Well, they want they want the Permian Basin is what they want.
1: Of course
0: they want all our oil. That's what they want.
1: We don't like oil and gas here.
0: But then again, we're going to take a break. But then there are certain individuals here in the state of New Mexico who will be happy as hell if they would secede over to Texas.
1: Sure. I don't know. Hopefully they will support us then.
0: This is one of those hell freezes over things, man. It ain't going to happen.
1: Oh, so. Them's the fighting words, aren't they?
0: Well, they are.
1: You're not going to tolerate it.
0: It's not going to happen. Come on. All right. You done? Hey, we'll talk more about this. We got stuff to talk about, man. All right. We got some kind of a show today. Carlisle with traffic coming up. This is 96.3 News Radio KKOB. Hold on.
2: As we take a look at traffic right now, you do have some slowdowns both directions of I-25 approaching the construction zone. Be sure to watch your speed going through there. Also seeing a little bit more of a backup eastbound on I-40 near the interchange. And headed west on Alameda right now, right around Coors, you'll see a little congestion in that area. I'm Michael Carlisle with KKOB Traffic every 10 minutes on the 7s.
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5: Chilly this evening with a low of 50 degrees in Santa Fe, a slight rain chance, 56 in Albuquerque. Wednesday afternoon, a little bit more cloud coverage with a slight chance of rain, 76 the high in Santa Fe, 81 degrees in Albuquerque.
6: Currently in Albuquerque, it's 73 degrees on 96.
7: And now let's check in with Rick live near Balloon Fiesta Park. Rick?
8: Thanks. Heavy delays on Alameda heading into the park. Paseo's backed up, and the line to the Carnivore booth is about 20 people deep.
7: Rick, how do you know how long the Carnivore line is?
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0: All right, appreciate you all hanging out with us in this beautiful Tuesday afternoon. Glad you're here, TJ Trout. Trujillo back. Got Carlisle over there in the traffic bunker. Got Gabe over there in the newsroom. 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

0: after Seed Sack. All right. So I'm just curious. So, oh, by the way, Carlisle, I forgot to do Weekly World News. I'm going to have to get that tomorrow. We got some good ones, man.
1: Oh, yeah.
0: So let me ask you this. Mm-hmm. Do you ever recall another president of the United States calling out one of our arch enemies to bomb two American cities?
1: I can't say that I do. I mean, maybe it happened, yeah. But no, not off the top of my head.
0: Trulio, do you remember that ever happening?
2: Nope. It's never happened.
0: No, it's never. I'm just curious because, you know, and a lot of times MAGA will say to people, he's saying that just to get the libs all pissed off. And it works. I mean, I got to admit, it does work. Because people hear that, they get outraged, they start pulling their hair out. But then I'm thinking, I guess you can say anything you want in America, right? I guess.
1: Yeah.
0: And now that the Supreme Court said the President of the United States can't be prosecuted for anything he does that is presidential. So I guess that was considered presidential, what he did.
1: Is it, though?
0: I don't know. You tell me. I don't know. Was it? Having one of the campaign rallies?
1: Advocating for an enemy to attack us? Yep. Doesn't sound presidential.
0: I don't know. Yeah, I don't know. Oh, I'm just joking, were you? Hey, you know the other depressing thing about that? Is when he said that, everybody cheered.
1: Yes.
0: Yeah, let's go wipe out L.A. Let's go wipe out San Diego. Everybody in Nebraska cheered. They thought that was the best thing ever. What is wrong with us? What the hell? What is wrong with us all? Not all of us. What is wrong with some of us? We've all gone nuts. We're crazy. We're bonkers. Anyway, I just kind of thought I'd ask you too what you thought about that. All right. Hey, coming up a little later on today, I'm sure I'm going to drone on a little bit about Seed Sack since we're getting close. Plus, I got a bunch of new email bags, a lot of stuff that people read and send to me. Also today, Austin Morrell from Slow Burn Coffee Roasters on Mountain is back to talk coffee and beer. I guess that's what he's talking about. And I'm going to ask him about the rising cost of coffee, too, because apparently it is. And then 5 o'clock, we're talking to Jeff Apodaca, about his plan to pay the state legislators what he thinks should be done. But also going to talk about Greg Hull's new plan to eliminate the state income tax, which I think has a pretty much zero chance of passing through the state legislature to get done, even if he was elected governor. So, all right, there you go. Hope you're having a good day. News and traffic coming up. Hold on.
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4: And now let's check in with Rick live near Balloon Fiesta Park. Rick?
5: Thanks. Heavy delays on Alameda heading into the park. Paseo's backed up, and the line to the Carnivore booth is about 20 people deep.
4: Rick, how do you know how long the Carnivore line is?
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4: From where?
5: From inside it. I'm next.
4: 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The big bag?
5: You know we're still live, right?
4: 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Great work out there. 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
1: Well, as we take a look at traffic right now, things are moving slow. Both directions of I-25 near the construction zone. You've also got a little bit of a backup both directions of I-40 near the interchange. That's mainly folks trying to exit off onto I-25, so watch out for that. Westbound Alameda right around Coors, you'll see a little bit of a slowdown. Southbound Coors at Paseo, traffic moving a bit slow in that area. I'm Michael Carlisle with KKOB Traffic, every 10 minutes on the 7s.
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2: Currently in Albuquerque, it's 80 degrees on 90.
4: And now let's check in with Rick live near Balloon Fiesta Park. Rick?
5: Thanks. Heavy delays on Alameda heading into the park. Paseo's backed up, and the line to the Cornivore booth is about 20 people deep.
4: Rick, how do you know how long the Cornivore line is?
5: I'm monitoring it closely.
4: From where?
5: From inside it. I'm next.
4: Oh, can you grab me a sweet green chili? The big bag?
5: You know we're still live, right?
4: thank you, Rick. Great work out there. Let's go to weather.
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0: From 96.3 News Radio KKOB, I'm Mike Gabel. State police are continuing their investigation into a wrong-way crash on I-40 near Gallup that left four people dead Sunday afternoon. That crash happened around 4:30 when a semi-trailer going westbound for unknown reasons crossed into the eastbound lanes, crashing into a passenger vehicle and another semi-trailer. First, then semi burst into flames, killing the driver. Three occupants of the passenger vehicle, identified as residents of Hawaii, were also killed on the scene of the crash. The driver of the second semi-trailer taken to the hospital. And a judge has sentenced a former corrections officer at the Santa Fe Adult Detention Center for raping an inmate. Jared Apodaca was given 3 years in prison, followed by 5 to 20 years of probation and 5 years up to the rest of his life on parole. Apodaca will also be required to register as a sex offender for the rest of his life, plus pay restitution to the victim. Apodaca pled guilty to criminal sexual penetration in the second degree on July 30th for a rape that occurred in August of 2023. At the time, he was a corrections officer at the Santa Fe Adult Detention Center. And today is day four of the Albuquerque International Balloon Fiesta, now in its 54th incarnation. Over the years, more and more balloons and visitors from all over the world have arrived, just like Ben and his wife that are visiting from New Jersey.
12: For years ago, we were at a ball game, and friends said they came here. And I looked over, and I noticed my wife's ears twitching. And I said, we're going to go there eventually. And it took a period of time. We're here now. We're really having a great time here. We flew into Dallas, rented a car, drove up here, and we're going to be going to Carlsbad Cavern and other places in New Mexico.
13: I think you're really taking advantage of our state.
12: Oh, yeah. In the Postal Service, I used to go to Oklahoma City, and I would do day trips out here in the past. I've been here before and went up on the tram. And it's exciting to be able to bring my wife here to do that at this time. We went up on a tram yesterday and watched the Ascension. It was wonderful, man.
0: The Balloon Fiesta runs until Sunday. And after scoring 61 points against UTEP last Saturday in Mountain West Conference play, the next home game is against 10-time national FCS champion North Dakota State in their first year in FBS play on October 24th. So, UNM is offering, for today only, 61% off of tickets for the game, which is also UNM's homecoming. That offer, keep in mind, is online only, and it is for specific sections of University Stadium. The Lobos really want to sell out crowd for this game, so here's a chance to get those tickets at 61% off. But keep in mind, you must do it today online. Next news update, 4 o'clock. Traffic and weather together next on the 7s. I'm Mike Gabel, 96.3 News Radio, KKOB.
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0: All right, thanks for listening. I hope you're enjoying today. TJ Trout, we got Trujillo over there. We got Carlisle over there. And Gabe.
15: That's me.
0: Yeah.
15: Yeah.
0: Hey, man.
15: Hey, did you listen to my news?
0: A little bit.
15: Yeah, what'd you get out of it?
0: Nothing.
15: Okay, fine. We're done then.
0: All right, we're done.
15: Listen.
0: No, so what do you want?
15: Well, we're talking about water, of course, in New Mexico. Water, water, water, water. And, of course, Project Jupiter.
0: Yeah.
15: So its creepy little fingers are going even further.
0: No, but, oh.
15: Well, Sunland Park is a town there in New Mexico and is right across the border from El Paso.
0: Yeah.
15: So a lot of people live in Sunland Park and commute to El Paso to work.
0: Yeah, sure.
15: Well, Sunland Park has historically had a lot of problems with their drinking water, with high arsenic levels. Doña Ana County's groundwater, which I didn't realize, has a lot of arsenic in it. Now, how that would affect a data center, I don't know. But since then, Sunland Park has been compliant with its environmental protection standards that were set. But that has cost the residents there now to pay 40% more for their water. And Sunland Park is not a wealthy town by any means. And in addition to that, they will get a 3% hike taking effect in January. And now they're having city meetings because Project Jupiter is just a couple of miles away from their homes. And they say the data center project is using about 782 million gallons of water per year during just the construction phase. So last week, state leaders said they went down for this meeting, and they said they're not prepared to discuss the controversial project in depth.
0: See, well, this was the problem with jumping into this stuff, just seeing dollar signs, right?
15: Well, yes, and it's jobs and it's employment, it's dollar signs. I mean, you know, it's a human reaction. You can't blame people for that, in a sense.
0: Well, that's what happened. You jump. We jumped in without really looking at the consequences. Mm-hmm. I think, and honestly, okay, and I'm not defending Project Jupiter, but I'm just saying what I know about it is most of the water usage for Project Jupiter, if I understand this correctly, will be during construction.
15: Cool. Okay.
0: And then because what they are saying, and I hope they're telling the truth, is that at least the water will be in a closed loop system,
15: mm-hmm.
0: right? Using it over and over and over
15: That's
0: and over and over.
15: That's the plan as we
0: That's
15: know
0: the
15: it.
0: Plan going forward after the construction. Okay.
15: Correct.
0: And but then again, then you got to look at the power too, the power grid.
15: Sure.
0: You know, they're claiming again that Project Jupiter will be on a closed loop system with power as well. They're going to generate their own power.
15: Mm-hmm.
0: Now there's a lot of controversy there. We keep bringing this up because that pipeline has to be built and it's got to run. What's it got through Texas to get here, something like that?
15: Mm-hmm.
0: And the state right now has put a temporary kibosh on that deal.
15: Sure.
0: So you know we see the construction, but with all this red tape and all this stuff going on, you know, this thing might not open for years and years.
15: Mm-hmm.
0: So.
15: Well, but Oracle has deep pockets, and all you have to do basically is wait it out and pay off the right people that need to be paid off. Yes, you know, the deadline may be passed, but do you doubt that they won't get it done?
0: Oh, I think it's going to be done. I think it's too far gone, right? Yeah. Not too far along in the process for it not to get built.
15: And it's in such a tight water area. Most people don't realize, of course, Sunland Park, like I said, is right across the border from El Paso.
0: Yeah.
15: But El Paso also has a huge data center that they're being built on the east side of their town.
0: Yeah.
15: So they're being bookended with these huge data centers, which take water. How does that affect the water compact? How does that arsenic in that water affect all that? And then you have these growing towns. Las Cruces is one of the biggest growing cities in New Mexico.
0: Yeah, down there. I know. You're
15: right. And then El Paso is growing by leaps and bounds. And then you've got water sapping off of both ends of that.
0: And we have the Rio running dry.
15: Exactly. And so, we owe water to Texas.
0: Yeah, of course, we owe water to Texas. Yeah, if I were Sunland Park, man, I would not be happy. You know, I mean, you want to get really draconian about this. I mean, yeah, I could almost see. Look, if they don't have water, what are they going to do?
15: It'll become a ghost town.
0: Literally, Sunland Park would become a ghost town. Yeah. And nobody wants to see that happen.
15: Yeah, it's a relatively poor town, and although more people are moving there because they get to land cheaper and stuff, and you pay less in taxes than you do in Texas in some ways, property tax, that kind of thing. So there's momentum going that way, but people are thinking 40% hike in their water rates, plus a lot of them aren't very comfortable with it, so they're buying bottled water in addition.
0: Yeah, I mean, there are ways to take arsenic out of water, but yeah. but the thing is, I mean, just even thinking about it, right? Yeah. I mean, so all that water's being taken, so what's left? What's left in the ground? What's left in the aquifer after that stuff's taken? What's the, you know?
15: And growing cities. I mean, towns, El Paso and Las Cruces, very popular. People are moving there by the days. And real quickly, how about PC? Is PC important anymore?
0: Politically correct?
15: Yes. Is it?
0: Oh, well, apparently, if you look at our current administration, I would say it is not.
15: Well, that might be demonstrated by the candidate for District 5 Bernalillo County Commission.
0: Oh, here we go.
15: Thomas Riley.
0: Yeah, I don't know of Thomas Riley.
15: He's wearing a ring bearing the Confederate flag.
0: Oh, okay.
15: He says it's an act of open rebellion against the federal government, and he wants the county sheriff's office to cooperate with ICE. So he's challenging the Democrat, Eric Olivas. Riley says he wears that Confederate flag ring. It's just a gold ring with a big flag on it. He says because he's from the South and he's representing his heritage. He was, to that point, born and raised in northern Georgia before settling in the East Mountains. He says, in addition, speaking of PC, that the ring carries a second, more explicit message, adding, I believe our national government is ultimately against the people they claim to serve, and I'm in open rebellion of the current regime.
0: You know, good for you. You know, look, dude, you can do anything you want to do. I mean, you can, you know, but you still got to get people to vote for you. So
15: what if it was like a dual chair, like he had Coy Griffin joining him? Then you'd have that flag and then that coyote cape.
0: Oh, my God.
15: What?
0: You know.
15: I think that'd be kind of cool.
0: Yeah, that's fantastic. That's exactly what we need here in the state of New Mexico. Well, actually, a lot of people probably think it's exactly what we need here in the state of New Mexico. Yeah. You be you, man. You be you. God. You done? That's what I thought. All right, we got Carl out with traffic, 96.3 News Radio, KKOB. Hold on.
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1: Well, as we take a look at traffic right now, things are moving slow. I-25 in both directions. The closer you get to the construction zone, be careful going through there. Headed west on I-40 right around Carlisle, you start to see some slowdowns. Also, eastbound I-40 near the interchange, traffic moving a little slow there. We've got a little congestion on Alameda headed west near Coors. Westbound Paseo right around the river, traffic moving a little slow as you make your way through there. I'm Michael Carlisle with KKOB Traffic every 10 minutes on the 7s.
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2: Currently in Albuquerque, it's 80 degrees on 96.3 News Radio KKOB.
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5: Thanks. Heavy delays on Alameda heading into the park. Paseo's backed up, and the line to the Carnivore booth is about 20 people deep.
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4: 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Great work out there. 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
0: All right, man. Thanks for listening. We're going to be talking about coffee, the price of coffee, and then coffee and beer with Austin Morrell from Slow Burn. Is it Slow Burn Roasters or Slow Burn Coffee?
24: Good question.
0: Yeah,
24: I can't remember.
0: Yeah, anyway, yeah, he's coming. He's been on before. Cool dude, man.
24: Oh, yeah, Austin rules.
0: Yeah. Yeah, he's got a podcast now. I think it's called Dr. Coffee.
24: Nice.
0: Yeah, so got him coming. Then Apodaca's going to be on the 5 o'clock hour talking about paying state legislators, talking about the New Mexico state income tax and all that kind of stuff. And then let's see. You're going to rush. Lucky you. But hey, Carlisle.
1: Hey, TJ.
0: How you doing, man?
1: Good.
0: Good. How come this won't fire?
1: Because God loves me.
0: Thank you.
25: Seed sack alert.
0: Because God loves
25: Seed
0: you.
25: Seed sack alert.
0: Come on, man. You know you love it. Hey, you're gonna be in Hawaii for Seed Sack.
1: Yeah, I'm working up about that.
0: Yeah. Hey, Pump. Hey, Carvers, don't let the growers take all the spotlight. It's your turn to shine on the 17th. So do your best then. Bring it to the Seed Sack event. Thousands of dollars of prizes for the best carved pumpkin. And hey, look, if you get your pumpkin to carve at Jericho, Rick's going to give you a ticket to win an extra door prize. So yeah, those huge pumpkins are a big draw. But, you know, truth be known, you carvers, you guys rock.
1: It's all about the carvers.
0: Yeah, so I want to thank some of the sponsors. New Mexico Department of Agriculture, New Mexico Farm and Livestock Bureau, New Mexico State Parks, Dos Equis, Lerner and Rowe, American Home Furniture. You want some more? No.
1: I want you to pause so I can...
0: Write these down?
1: Yeah. No. Yeah.
0: All right. Window World.
1: Yeah.
0: Green Summit Landscape Management.
1: Yeah.
0: Soilutions.
1: Yeah.
0: Jericho, of course.
1: Yeah.
0: El Pinto, of course.
1: Yeah.
0: High Desert Healing, you know, Lauren.
1: Oh, yeah.
0: Rusty's Weight Scales and Service, Inc.
1: Yeah.
0: And, of course, the proceeds from the T-shirts all going to benefit Roadrunner Food Bank. They'll be out at the event.
1: Yeah.
0: Yeah. I think we got it covered.
24: Are the new T-shirts in already?
0: No. We got Graphic Connection doing. I should have. Graphic Connection's on that list. Yeah, he's coming in the 15th with the new T-shirt. Remember, we got new art.
24: Oh no, cool.
0: We have new art, new Little Feet inspired art.
24: Little Feet, the band?
0: The band Little Feet.
24: Okay.
0: Little Feet inspired art.
24: Curious now.
0: Yeah, no, they'll want to sue me because if you look at the double live album set from years and years and years ago, I ripped something off.
24: Yeah, who cares? They probably don't even care.
1: I say, good news, TJ, there aren't that many of them left around,
24: right?
1: So you're probably okay.
0: Yeah, you're probably right. All right, listen, I got some highly politically charged email bags. I'm going to get to a couple of them, and I'm going to tell you ahead of time, if you don't like it, then I tell you what, send something else that is the opposite side of this. You're more than welcome to do it. Funny, y'all don't seem to do that. I don't understand why. If you hear something that angers you, that pisses you off, well, bring something. TJ Dottrod, News Radio, KQB.com. All right, Carlo, traffic, hold on.
1: Well, traffic right now, you're seeing more congestion, I-25, both directions, as you approach that construction zone. Be careful going through there. Also headed west on I-40, right around Curlow, you start to see slowdowns. Eastbound I-40 moving a bit slow as well, approaching the interchange. You've also got some congestion westbound on Alameda near Coors. Headed west on Paseo between 2nd Street and the river, traffic moving a little slow in that area. I'm Michael Carlisle with KKOB Traffic, every 10 minutes on the 7th.
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0: Hi, hey, thanks for listening. Appreciate you being here. By the way, early voting, yes, did start today. So, I mean, I still think, unless you're debilitated, unless you're out of town, I think early voting is the easy way to go.
24: Yeah,
0: just,
24: sure.
0: Just go. Get you to the precincts. You can find where the precincts is. Just go get the voting over with. I'm sure you know who you're going to vote to by the, but most of you know who you want to vote for anyway.
24: If you're waiting for the weekends on the early voting, just keep in mind as it gets closer and closer to the date, the lines and get longer and longer. So do it as soon as you want to.
0: Yeah.
24: If you want to get in and out quickly.
0: Yeah. This is going to be a big election because it's a governor's race.
24: Yeah.
0: And we got the, House. Well, we got Senate and House seats up too.
24: Mm-hmm.
0: But, you know, the last time I voted, took me 5 minutes, maybe no more than 10.
24: Exactly.
0: In, out, boom, you're done, right?
24: Mm-hmm.
0: All right.
24: It's nice when it happens that way.
0: Oh, yeah, yeah, sure. All right, email bag. You just heard my diatribe before this, and some of you are saying, you're not going to read it if you don't agree with it. Yes, I will. I may comment on it if I don't agree with it, but I'll read it. Send it to me. TJ.Dottrod, News Radio, KQB.com. Keep it short, though, please. I don't care what the topic is. And I don't, and it could be about anything, and it could be something you read that you want me to read, and I can do that too. So if it's good, I'll put it on the air. If it ain't, keep trying. Let me see what I want to talk. Yeah, okay, here we go. This one is from Frank. Frank's been active lately. TJ, here's what's going to happen with the midterms. Trump loses his midterms. He declares massive voting fraud. Call supporters to respond immediately. Then the GOP refuses to accept the results. The FBI seizes ballots and voting machines within days. The results will stall for weeks. And then Republicans officials will cancel the results in lost districts and order new votes. Protests will erupt on the streets. Troops will get deployed under the Insurrection Act. And on January 3rd of next year, Congress refuses to seat the Democrats. TJ, this isn't a prediction. They've already done stuff like this already. That's pretty good draconian, and I hope to God all that stuff doesn't happen. But you got to wonder, because a lot of it has been tried already. And if you look what happened on January 6th, then it does make you wonder. This one from Christina, a response after the Jack Smith testimony. How January 6th was not a spontaneous riot. Here's the timeline. December 19th, Trump tweets big protest in D.C. on January 6th. Be there. It will be wild. January 5th, Steve Bannon on War Room. All hell's going to break loose tomorrow. January 6th, Giuliani calling for trial by combat. January 6th, Mo Brooks at the rally. Today is the day American patriots start taking down names and kicking ass. January 6th, Trump at the rally. If you don't fight like hell, you're not going to have a country anymore. After the riot, MAGA said, it wasn't us, it was the feds. It was Antifa. So, here are the facts, TJ. They brought weapons, they planned the violence, they were waiting for Trump to give them the word. This was not a setup, it was sedition. You don't like those words? Give me something else. TJ Dottrod, News Radio, KKOB.com. Those are not my words. Those are words of our listeners. All right? 96.3 News Radio.
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1: Team at Harris Jewelers in Rio Rancho. Well, traffic right now, we are dealing with more slowdowns both directions of I-25 near the construction zone. Be patient as you make your way through there. Westbound I-40 near the interchange, you start to see slowdowns. Those are going to last until Coors. You've also got a little congestion eastbound I-40 near the interchange. Headed west on Paseo, you're going to see slowdowns between Jefferson and the river. We've also got slow-moving traffic westbound Alameda near Rio Grande. I'm Michael Carlisle with KKOB Traffic every 10 minutes on the 7s.
11: 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Call the Traffic Tracker hotline at 505-767-9167. I'm Michael Carlisle from the 96.3 News Radio KKOB Traffic Center.
24: Currently in Albuquerque, it's 80 degrees on 96.3 News Radio KKOB.
0: All right. Appreciate you being here. Coming up in just a couple minutes, so we're going to be talking to Austin Morrell from Slow Burn Coffee on Mountain. Also, he is Dr. Coffee online. You got to find him to see what he's talking about. And then the 5 o'clock hour, we got Apodaca coming in. Jeff Apodaca will join us talking about. We had a conversation last week with Joe Monahan about paying state legislators. And Monahan doesn't like the idea. Apodaca does like the idea, but he doesn't think they're going to be paid enough. So we're going to talk about that. Also, we're going to be talking about the New Mexico state income tax. I mean, if we eliminated it, I mean, do we have enough guarantee going forward? The state would have enough money. So anyway, got that going on. Tomorrow, by the way, more stuff on AI. Some guy wrote a novel, which is kind of scary. We're going to talk to him. And then, again, to find out what's going down with Project Jupiter and down at the border, Jerry Pacheco, we're just talking about that. We'll have him on tomorrow in the 5 o'clock hour as well. All right. Hope you're enjoying your Tuesday afternoon. This is 96.3 News Radio KKOB. Hold up.
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3: From ABC News, I'm Chuck Sievertson. Against all odds, says a statement from her lawyers, the woman seriously injured in a botched execution in Tennessee, Krista Pike, is conscious, speaking, and continues to receive critical medical care. They say she's still handcuffed and shackled to the bed. Her prognosis, unclear, say Pike's attorneys. This is how the Los Angeles County District Attorney describes a home where investigators say 21 children were living.
4: This house could only be described as a house of horrors for these young, incredibly young children.
3: DA Nathan Hawkman says the parents have been charged with child abuse and neglect. He says nannies were instructed to discipline the children.
4: And what was going on has been alleged in the complaint of that discipline is nothing short of absolute physical abuse, beatings, and punishment on a daily basis.
3: Officials say all the children were born via surrogate mothers. In connection to a deadly school shooting earlier this year in British Columbia, Canada, the FBI announces an arrest of an American from Bellingham, Washington, James Bryant, 30 years old, accused by investigators of assisting the gunman.
5: In addition to providing money, technical advice, and particular items to be used in the shooting, Bryant agreed to record a live stream feed of the attack and broadcast it in a way that would maximize notoriety for the shooter.
3: The February shooting killed 5 children and 1 adult at a secondary school in British Columbia. Cornell University has tapped a law firm, Kings and Spaulding, to conduct the investigation into the school's handling of Jane Doe's gang rape allegations. The investigation would be led by Sally Yates, former acting U.S. Attorney General. Her publicist confirms that Eva Marie Saint, probably best known for starring opposite Cary Grant in the classic movie North by Northwest, has died at 102. 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
0: From 96.3 News Radio KKOB, I'm Mike Gabum. Today, day 4 of the Albuquerque International Balloon Fiesta, and over the years, more and more balloonists, as well as visitors, come from all over the world. And this morning, Natasha Lebo spoke with one balloonist from Belgium who makes it a point to be here.
17: We love the people here. We love the festival. But if you would ask me personally, I come here now every year for the people who take care for us and who are now become also dearest friends for us. So that's one of the reasons why I come back. You know, the environment or the place is always the same, even though you find new stuff or you find new places to visit. But for me, it's really the people.
0: The Balloon Fiesta runs until Sunday. A week after heavy rains affected New Mexico from Hurricane Polo, many roads around the state are still closed due to damage from flooding and that heavy moisture content. Zoltan Chani Sosedo tells us which ones are closed.
17: We love the people here. We love the festival.
19: In rural Santa Fe County, reports that several roads remain closed, including 2 private roads considered impassable and 2 county roads completely closed. One of the most affected is a portion of County Road 84 along the banks of the Pojuaque River in the Jacona area. It was swept away, and a chunk of Sibley Road near Cañoncito is also damaged, leaving residents there stranded. Marquezville Road east of Old Galisteo Road is still impassable. That's affecting about 20 homes. Cañada Village Road at Camino La Llorona in the Cañada de los Alamos area is down to 1 lane of traffic. Sultan Chani Salcedo, News Radio, KKOB.
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6: Ground was broken on Monday for a new apartment complex aimed at a population of New Mexicans caught between subsidized housing and home ownership. KKOB's Michael Carlisle has details.
7: Palindrome Development is replacing a former motel site along Central Avenue in West Old Town with La Curva Apartments, a project targeting households earning between $54,000 and $81,000 annually. The first phase of the project will contain 70 apartments, with a potential second phase adding another 70 apartments. The state of New Mexico provided developers with a $15 million loan for the $22.35 million project. Michael Carlisle, News Radio KKOB.
6: In a release today, the Administrative Office of the Courts announced that family members can now obtain no-cost assistance to determine whether a loved one with mental illness is an appropriate candidate for community-based treatment under judicial supervision. KKOB's Francina Walker has more on that.
8: The free service is available to a parent, spouse, and certain others seeking help for a qualifying loved one who lives in one of seven counties with a court-operated assisted outpatient treatment program. Court staff will connect family members with a qualified mental health professional who can assess whether an individual is eligible for an assisted outpatient treatment program. The counties offering the service are Santa Fe, Los Alamos, Rio Riba, San Miguel, Mora, Guadalupe, and San Juan counties. Francina Walker, News Radio, KKOB.
6: 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I'm Mike Gabel, 96.
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1: Well, traffic right now. Headed west on I-40, approaching the interchange, you start to see slowdowns. Those last until Coors. Also, eastbound I-40, you've got some congestion near the interchange. Both directions of I-25, the closer you get to the construction zone, the more slowdowns you see there. You've got congestion on Alameda headed west near Rio Grande. Westbound on Paseo between Jefferson and the river, you're going to see some slowdowns as you make your way through there. I'm Michael Carlisle with KKOB Traffic, every 10 minutes on the 7s.
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18: Another chilly night tonight with a low of 50 degrees in Santa Fe and a slight rain chance, 56 degrees in Albuquerque. Bundle up if you are headed to Balloon Fiesta Wednesday morning. Temperatures are going to be warmer in the afternoon, the warmest of the next several days. 81 degrees the high in Albuquerque with a slight rain chance in the afternoon, 76 the high in Santa Fe.

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3: Hey, well, hope y'all are doing well out there. TJ Trout, Rio, Carlisle, Gabe. Yep, we'll be here till 6, doing what we normally do. If you're new in town and you just happen to find us at 96.3, well, welcome, and glad you're in town. Hope you're having a good time out at the Fiasco. Spend all of your money and buy a whole bunch of stuff. Be careful in traffic. Don't get us in wrecks. And then come Sunday, we'll see you. No, we're glad you're here. We are glad you're all here because you helped the New Mexico and the Albuquerque economy.
4: You know, it's the most beautiful time of year here.
3: It is.
4: And I think as many people as possible should enjoy it.
3: Absolutely. Yes, we have plenty to offer here, including coffee.
4: Absolutely.
3: And
4: we
3: beer.
4: Got plenty of that.
3: Yeah, I'm sure. Awesome Morales in here. So Slow Brewing Coffee Roasters on Mountain. We had you on a couple months ago.
4: That's right.
3: That was a fun conversation.
4: We had a great chat.
3: And I still got more questions about coffee I want to get to. I might be redundant on some of them, but I still want to do it.
4: There's always more questions to answer. That's part of the fun.
3: What you bringing coffee in, dude? I was all set for your coffee. I had to drink my own tea, and I'm all bummed.
4: Yeah, you know, I'm going to make up for that.
3: Are you bet.
4: I'm going to bring you some beans or something. But I just, it was such a nice afternoon. I had to walk down from the house.
3: You walked?
4: Yeah.
3: Oh, well, good for you, man.
4: Yeah, it was beautiful.
3: I have a question about raw beans. That's one of the things I do have a question about.
4: So. Great.
3: All right, before we get, you want to talk about beer for a second, which we're going to get to, but I want to talk about Dr. Coffee.
4: Yeah.
3: No, I just saw this about you. Okay. You do a podcast.
4: Me? No.
3: No. Well, what's Dr. I thought you're calling yourself Dr. Coffee now.
4: No.
3: Then you know something, dude?
4: I mean,
3: I got to tell you something. If you're not, somebody else is using your name and doing it. It's all over the internet.
4: Really?
3: Seriously.
4: Let's see. I remember the last time we did the show, when it came out, it was called Dr. Coffee. That episode.
3: Oh, okay.
4: But any works that have been attributed to Dr. Coffee since then?
3: Dude.
4: Are not the work of this human being.
3: Okay. I'm good. I'm glad I got you. Because now you better look this up and see if some weirdos out there are trying to do something.
4: I'm definitely going to look it up now.
3: All right, it could be me.
4: Yeah.
3: It could be me. Maybe I was just like skimmed and I didn't see that it was old or something.
4: There are forces afoot.
3: Well, there are. One evil forces afoot.
5: That was the title I gave that particular episode.
3: Oh, you did?
5: That hour.
3: Oh, did you?
5: Yeah, I don't know. I'm going to look around. I'm curious. I don't think anybody would rip that off. You never know. People are weird.
3: Well, it might be me.
4: If that's the doctor that the people need, I'm here to be that doctor.
3: Now that we've gone this far with this stupid thing, what I think you need to do is you need to acquire that moniker.
4: Yeah.
3: You need to start calling yourself that.
4: Yeah, yeah.
5: It's kind of cool. It's like Dr. Sleep. It's freaky and weird.
3: I like it.
4: Yeah, yeah.
3: Well, you know, it kind of fits, dude.
4: Yeah. Oh, man. Now I'm having so many thoughts. I don't know.
5: I'm going to look this up. Make sure.
3: It might be that with the stuff you posted, and that's what I was seeing.
5: So what, did you do a Google search? And
3: I did a search on his name.
5: Then there it is.
3: Name, and there it was.
5: His name is in
3: like,
5: the in the title and such.
3: Right, well, we just wasted 5 minutes
5: that
3: talking about
5: weird.
3: It. All right, so anyway. All right. So you guys at Slow Burn are doing something with marble.
4: That's right.
3: All right. Now tell me what you guys are doing. This is actually very interesting.
4: Yeah. So they're our neighbors. Obviously, been a big fan for a long time. And they approached us wanting to do a coffee beer, which is not unheard of.
3: Don't know that at all.
4: Coffee stout is a pretty popular style. And with this one, they really wanted to let the flavors of our coffee come through.
3: Yeah.
4: Right. So he said, I wanted to do an easy drinking stout. It's going to be an American stout. It's going to be 5.7%. And it's brewed specifically with this specific single origin coffee in mind. So this coffee from Colombia, it has some nice, crisp, fruity flavors to it.
3: Yeah.
4: And we wanted that to play a part in the flavor of the beer. As well as the kind of classic roasty coffee flavors.
3: Sure. Did you go through a bunch of different coffees and decide that this was the one? What was that process like?
4: Well, they deferred to my judgment on that one.
3: Oh, okay.
4: When they brought that idea to me, this was the first coffee that came to my mind.
3: Oh, really?
4: I just thought it was really suited because of the flavor profile for that type of a project.
3: Yeah.
4: Especially because he wanted to do a stout, I thought, this will work really well because it's balanced to not be, you know, sour or overly fruity. So it'll still give those roasty notes.
3: So you said the coffee's going to be forward in this beer. So is this more forward than you would generally find in another stout?
4: So I was kind of amazed, actually. We did a little tasting and we decided to go with a 7% ratio.
3: Oh, 7% coffee to beer.
4: That's
3: ratio.
4: Right. Oh, that's
3: okay.
4: Right.
3: I thought you were back to alcohol.
4: We played around between 10 and 5%, and 7 was kind of the sweet spot, or 7.5 or something like that. But the amazing thing about it was how David from Crude Lab brewed the coffee.
3: Okay.
4: Because he made a cold brew, but he made a cold brew. He used twice as much coffee per gallon of water.
3: Mm.
4: That we use in our cold brew at the shop, and we make a pretty strong cold brew. So this, when he brewed it, it came out with an even stronger extraction than a shot of espresso.
3: Oh, wow.
4: So this
3: so that's what you're using.
4: Very, and they use 110 gallons in the first batch, and they're going to use 125 gallons of this espresso-grade coffee in the second batch.
3: So that's it.
4: And it's done amazing. It's amazing for the... for the flavor.
3: Yeah, that's interesting. So I guess the way this is made, I don't know. I'm sure you talked to the brewer too, right?
4: Yeah. Bert, I thought he was going to be able to join me today, but he has been busting it over there at Marble.
3: Well, it's Bloomfield.
4: It's that season, so I was totally just like, dude, it's okay.
3: Yeah, so what I'm thinking is what they basically do is they use, instead of just using water in their beer, they use coffee in their beer. Is that the way it works?
4: Not quite.
3: Oh, okay.
4: Not quite.
3: Okay.
4: So, and that's part of why Crude Lab was involved, because he has special equipment that can brew very clean and very cold and transfer into the proper kind of containers, kegs, for them to use. And what they do is they add the coffee at the very last stage.
3: Oh, no kidding.
4: So when the beer is almost completely brewed, all the fermentation has already
3: Fermentation is done already.
4: Yes.
3: Oh,
4: that is when that's when the coffee gets.
3: That's
4: out.
3: Really interesting.
4: And yeah, the idea is to not mess with that process,
3: so,
4: that chemistry too much.
3: Okay, that's very exciting. So when is this going to be released?
4: So this is going to hit the Marble tap rooms on November 6th.
3: Yeah.
4: And it'll be in the supermarkets by November 9th.
3: Oh, I mean, you're going to the supermarkets with this stuff.
4: Yeah, they're doing full distribution with the cans. And the cans are going to have art from David Poca, who did the mural in our shop. And he's partnered with us on a number of, like, merchandise items. That we've
3: Very cool. Now, of course, you know what this means.
4: Tell me.
3: You got to come back. You got to bring this stuff in.
4: Oh, you're right.
3: You got to bring it in, man.
4: Oh, absolutely.
3: Yeah, sure. And then bring some real coffee, and then we'll speedball. So we'll do the alcohol and the caffeine, all right? So.
4: Yeah. Well, I haven't tried the beer yet, but I have a feeling it's going to have some caffeinated kick based on the amount of coffee that's going into it.
3: Yeah. Yeah, you would think, right?
4: I think it'll give you a little bit of lift.
3: Yeah. And I told you what I do, too, with dark beers like porters and stouts and stuff. I cook with it, too.
4: Oh yeah,
3: because we Mrs. Trout makes her ribs with a beer like that.
4: Oh, that sounds delicious.
3: Literally steams the ribs in the beer.
4: Sure,
3: because she pours in the bottom of the pan and then roasts it with that like that.
4: And you're getting a little
3: and then we finish it.
4: Yeah.
3: Oh, it's man, I'm telling you, it's good. Yeah, okay, we got Austin Morell in here. Yeah, indeed. Now, Dr. Coffee, you got to start calling yourself that. All right. Slow Burn Coffee Roasters out. Where on Mountain again? Tell me again.
4: Mountain and Forester.
3: Oh, yeah. That's right. That's a big place for you for Halloween, too, because the Forester is the Halloween street in Albuquerque.
4: We are right on Halloween Boulevard.
3: Yeah, you are. That's right.
4: A cool place to be.
3: Well, all right. We got Carlo with traffic coming up. I got some more coffee questions for you, man.
4: Great.
3: All right. Hang with me. Hold on.
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7: Well, traffic right now, I-25, both directions as you approach the construction zone. You're going to see backups. Be patient as you make your way through there. Headed west on I-40, right around Carlisle, you start to see slowdowns. Those last until Coors. You've also got that congestion eastbound on I-40 near the interchange. Westbound on Paseo between Jefferson and the river, traffic continues to move slow. You're also seeing more congestion right now westbound Alameda as you approach Rio Grande. Southbound on Coors near Montaño, you're going to see slow moving traffic as you make your way through there. I'm Michael Carlisle with KKOB Traffic every 10 minutes on the 7s.
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11: Chilly this evening with a low of 50 degrees.

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3: 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All right, back with Austin. So, all right, man.
4: Doctor's in the office.
3: Yeah, that's right. Dr. Coffee. Dr. Coffee. So, I like it, man. It's it's almost poetic. Price of coffee's going up, right?
4: Yeah.
3: Why?
4: Yeah, it's been hitting us pretty hard. The reasons are a lot of the same reasons that our fuel costs are going up.
3: Yeah.
4: You think about, there is no place in the continental United States where we grow coffee.
3: Right.
4: So all this coffee has to come in on boats.
3: Sure.
4: A lot of shipping cost, a lot of freight. And then add to that tariffs, duties, taxes, and stuff like that.
3: Tariffs, no kidding.
4: And the prices are going up for coffee too.
3: Yeah.
4: We haven't had to adjust too much yet.
3: Yeah.
4: But it's coming.
3: Well, fingers crossed for you guys.
4: It's coming.
3: Man.
4: We've been kind of absorbing the price increases up to this point.
3: Yeah.
4: But getting to that point.
3: Yeah. Well, like I say, best of luck to you and for everybody else, all us coffee drinkers out there. What's your go-to coffee? If like you drink coffee in the morning, I would assume. Do you switch it out every once in a while, or is there something that you keep going back to?
4: Well, you know, if I have to pick one thing that I keep going back to, it's going to be the black cup of coffee. Pretty much always start my day with just a black.
3: It's a black cup of coffee. Does it matter what variety it is, where the beans came from, or is it you got a fave?
4: I really switch it up.
3: I was wondering.
4: Partially because I make it my business to try as many different coffees as I can. And, you know, partially because

0: I know so many people that have given me great coffee.
1: Yeah.
0: And I change it up pretty much every day with the origin, but I pretty much always just start with a black cup of coffee. Okay.
1: All right.
0: And then I like to do, you know, maybe a cortado or a cappuccino.
1: Well, I was going to ask the next question I was going to ask you. What do your customers, is that what your customers have, usually just a straight cup of Joe, or are they going with some of the more frou-frou drinks?
0: You know, I think it's pretty balanced in our shop.
1: Yeah.
0: We do have a lot of customers that just drink the drip.
1: Yeah.
0: And we do have a lot of customers that come in and really consistently get a cortado or a cappuccino.
1: What's a cortado? Pardon my ignorance.
0: No. So a cortado is just a smaller cappuccino, essentially.
1: Oh, okay.
0: It's the same amount of espresso, but then you get a 1-to-1 ratio of milk.
1: All right.
0: Milk to espresso.
1: So I still drink my coffee with half and half. Is that wrong?
0: Not at all. No, it's not. And in fact, a lot of people order their cappuccino or cortado breve. In the industry, we say breve.
1: Breve.
0: If you want steamed half and half in your drink.
1: Okay. All right. Well, there you go.
0: Yeah. And to me, those smaller drink sizes support it even better.
1: Oh, okay. I
0: love a nice breve cortado just because.
1: Sure.
0: It's compact and rich.
1: All right. We got Dustin Morell in here. We're talking Slow Burn Coffee Roasters. We're talking about coffee. Talked about his beer, and I just want to talk about coffee. The beer's coming out again
0: November 6th.
1: With Marble.
0: That's right.
1: All right. Cool. Very cool. All right. I think Gabe's got something for you. News and traffic coming up. 96.3 News Radio, KKOB. Hold on.
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10: Well, traffic right now, you got a lot of slowdowns both directions of I-25 approaching the construction zone. Southbound at I-25 just south of Paseo, you start to see the slow-moving traffic. While northbound I-25 near Gibson is where traffic starts moving slow there. More slowdowns westbound I-40, those start as you approach Carlisle and last until Coors. Eastbound I-40, you've got that congestion approaching the interchange. Crash cleanup right now westbound on Paseo, right at 2nd Street. That is affecting your right lane. Be careful going through there. You've also got congestion headed west on Alameda near Rio Grande. I'm Michael Carlisle with KKOB Traffic every 10 minutes on the 7s.
11: 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Call the Traffic Tracker Hotline at 505-767-9167. I'm Michael Carlisle from the 96.3 News Radio KKOB Traffic Center.
12: Currently in Albuquerque, it's 81 degrees on 96.
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19: KKOB, I'm Mike Gabem. A judge has sentenced a former corrections officer at the Santa Fe Adult Detention Center for raping an inmate. Jared Apodaca was given 3 years in prison, followed by 5 to 20 years of probation and 5 years up to the rest of his life on parole. Apodaca will also be required to register as a sex offender for the rest of his life, plus pay restitution to the victim. Apodaca pled guilty to criminal sexual penetration in the second degree on July 30th for a rape that occurred in August of 2023. At the time, he was a corrections officer at the Santa Fe Adult Detention Center. And two Lobos recognized by the Mountain West Conference this week. We get insight with Jeff from the Sports Animal.
20: I'm Jeff Symbieta with your Sports Animal Short, brought to you by Sandia Resort and Casino. Monday Night Football last night is heard on the Sports Animal. The Atlanta Falcons beat New Orleans 45-24. Falcons ran for 5 touchdowns. Brian Robinson, 3. Bijan Robinson ran for 2. Michael Penix threw for 223 yards and a touchdown as the Falcons improved to 2-2. Baseball playoffs, White Sox are the story of the postseason. They beat the Guardians in Ohio yesterday, 4-3, Chicago takes a 2-0 series lead back to Comiskey Park or to the Chicagoland area where they look to close out the series. Tampa Bay's up 2-0 on the Yankees after a 5-2 win yesterday in these best-of-five series. Today, the Dodgers will be in Atlanta. Milwaukee plays in San Diego. And two Lobos were honored by the Mountain West Conference yesterday. Austin Brawley was named the Mountain West Conference Special Teams Player of the Week. And Toa Fa'avai, the quarterback, was named the Conference Freshman of the Week. Want more? We're talking sports on 95.9 FM and AM 610, the Sports Animal. I'm Jeff Symbieta.
19: In a release today, the Administrative Office of the Courts announced that family members can now obtain no-cost assistance to determine whether a loved one with mental illness is an appropriate candidate for community-based treatment under judicial supervision. KKOB's Francina Walker.
21: The free service is available to a parent, spouse, and certain others seeking help for a qualifying loved one who lives in one of 7 counties with a court-operated assisted outpatient treatment program. Court staff will connect family members with a qualified mental health professional who can assess whether an individual is eligible for an assisted outpatient treatment program. The counties offering the service are Santa Fe, Los Alamos, Rio Riba, San Miguel, Mora, Guadalupe, and San Juan counties. Francina Walker, News Radio, KKOB.
19: And ground was broken on Monday for a new apartment complex aimed at a population of New Mexicans caught between subsidized housing and home ownership.
22: Palindrome Development is replacing a former motel site along Central Avenue in West Old Town with La Curva Apartments, a project targeting households earning between $54,000 and $81,000 annually. The first phase of the project will contain 70 apartments, with a potential second phase adding another 70 apartments. The state of New Mexico provided developers with a $15 million loan for the $22.35 million project. Michael Carlisle, News Radio KKOB.
19: Outdoors right now, 80 degrees in Albuquerque, 74 Santa Fe. 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I'm Mike Gabel.
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1: Right back. Thanks for listening. TJ Trout. We got Trujillo over there. We got Carlisle over there. I have Austin Morrell sitting right across from me. Now Dr. Coffee.
0: Howdy.
1: Slow Burn Coffee Roasters on Mountain. They're making a beer with a stout coffee beer with marble. It's going to be out in November.
2: Gamma!
19: Yes, is the doctor in?
0: The doctor's in the office.
19: Okay, doctor.
0: Can I do you for?
19: I'm laying on the couch. I just need to have this insight from you.
1: What the hell's wrong?
19: What do you think? Do you participate in? What do you think about all these trends like the wellness brews and protein coffee and all this stuff? And now they're mixing mushrooms and things in. Is there anything to it, or is it just a trend? What's that? Where's it going?
0: Well, you know, that's an interesting question. It's a big question. You know, the short answer is, as a coffee roaster and coffee brewer, I kind of try to leave myself out of it.
19: But you're a purist, aren't you? You love coffee for coffee.
0: Right, that's exactly it.
19: But you also have to be a retail man.
0: Well, and that's the thing, you know, working in the cafe and meeting all the customers and learning all their different needs. There are plenty of people out there that they like the environment, they like the vibes, but maybe they can't drink coffee for one reason or another.
19: You secretly despise them, don't you, Austin?
0: No, not at all.
1: Despise
0: not
1: them.
0: At all. I still think we should show up for those people, and I do think that some of the like mushroom coffee alternatives are good options. You know,
1: have you had mushroom
0: for people
1: coffee?
0: People that need options,
19: really. Yeah,
1: have you had it? You tried it?
0: I've tried it.
1: What's it taste like? Mushrooms.
0: You know, any drink that is made from blending a powder into water or milk, like, kind of has a similar taste.
19: So. Sounds like it would have an aftertaste, kind of.
0: Yeah.
19: Like you'd want to brush your tongue afterwards.
0: It's that feeling. Oh, yeah. I actually had a couple customers come in this weekend, and they told me right off the bat, oh, we're going to put protein powder in the coffee.
1: Yeah, he was just talking about you.
0: Great. Well, I'm not exactly sure why he told me that, but
19: he didn't want you to get offended if you saw him mix it in there. What about, like, now, something about coffee sodas kind of attracts me. Is there anything to it? Do you know anything about them?
0: Now, that I am a huge proponent of coffee sodas.
19: Really?
0: I'm a big fan, and that's part of the reason why I'm excited to do this beer, because I think coffee flavors in cool fizzy drinks is is underserved.
19: So coffee and carbonation work together?
0: I think they work great. Yeah, We've just switched over our seasonal special to the Lucky 13 Spice Latte. But every summer season, we do a fruity espresso soda special.
19: Well, now, to this point, you know, really TJ's good. Favorite drink it's is pumpkin good. Spice.
0: Yeah.
1: No, wait
19: he
1: a
19: loves
1: second.
19: Pumpkin spice.
1: It's not me, it's Carlisle. I have nothing to do with pumpkin
19: spice. You dab a little behind your ears.
1: I don't
19: and you
1: like
19: know
1: pumpkin
19: it, you
1: spice.
19: Phony baloney.
1: Anyway.
0: Well, we were just talking about this, and it's another one of those things that if people want to have a something special that's a festive seasonal drink, you know, I think there's nothing wrong with that. And
19: doctor, you want to slap them and you know it.
0: We should definitely show up for those people. So
1: we
0: have our own particular take. The Lucky 13 doesn't have pumpkin in it, but it has a secret blend of warming spices.
19: Like KFC.
1: Yeah, it's got chicken fat in it, Gabe. That's
0: it's
1: what
0: at least as secret as the KFC.
1: So it's kind of a spicy coffee that you make for people.
0: Yeah, yeah. It's also got maple syrup in it, so it's seasonally appropriate. It's not incredibly spicy, but it's got those warm notes that make you feel like you're sitting by a campfire.
1: I can dig that. Man.
19: You notice how Austin even describes it with a warm tone to his voice. He just makes you want it.
0: I'm getting cozy. Just
1: well, I know you said he. No, you're right. He is doing a good.
19: Oh
1: good
19: man,
1: job.
19: He can sell it.
1: He's selling it on the air. Yeah, this is a great job. What's that called again? Lucky 13.
0: That's the Lucky 13.
1: And you can get that at Slow Burn. Coffee roasters on Mountain.
19: Mm-hmm. Guaranteed to make you sexier and happier.
1: Oh, you got time for one more quickie if you got one.
0: 5 every day.
1: You got anything else? You, Gaba.
19: Oh, no, I'm just smoking a cigarette.
1: Yeah, I'm sure you are. All right, you know something? This is fun. I'm going to hold you over for one more.
0: I got more.
1: You know what I want to ask you? Home roasting.
0: Oh.
1: Hold that thought.
0: Oh.
1: Because I want to know if you can actually do it if you don't have a coffee roaster.
0: Sure.
1: All right. Nice. Hold on. All right. Austin Morrell here. Now, I'm going to call you Dr. Coffee now forever. Slow Burn Coffee Roasters on Mountain. When the beer comes out with marble, try it. November when?
0: 6th.
1: Okay. It's going to be in the grocery stores, too. At Marble and in the grocery stores.
0: Grocery stores on the 9th.
1: Okay. Everybody drinks coffee, I guess. Most people.
0: My favorite people do.
1: Oh, that'd be perfect. All right. Carlisle with traffic, 96.3 News Radio, KQB, all time.
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10: Well, as we take a look at traffic right now, you do have slowdowns headed west on I-40. Those are going to start back around Carlisle. They last until Coors. Eastbound I-40, you're seeing congestion near the interchange. Traffic moving slow right now, both directions of I-25 near the construction zone. Be careful going through there. You've got crash cleanup headed west on Paseo at 2nd Street. That is affecting your right lane. Westbound on Alameda as you approach Rio Grande. You're going to see slowdowns as you make your way through there. You've also got some congestion southbound Coors near Montaño. I'm Michael Carlisle with KKOB Traffic, every 10 minutes on the 7s.
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24: Currently in Albuquerque, it's 81 degrees on 96.3 News Radio KKOB.
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1: I'm just full of bad ideas, man. Don't you?
0: I wouldn't say that at all.
1: Yeah. All right. Hey, thanks for hanging out with us. TJ Trotz, Rio Carlisle, Gabe. We're talking coffee now. Hey, by the way, Carlisle?
10: Yes.
1: I just wanted to make fun of you about pumpkin spice.
10: Oh, no. You guys have already ruined it. So pumpkin spice, bad. Maple syrup, good. Got it.
1: Yep.
0: easy.
1: So if you find those are rules to live by during life, Carlo.
10: Actually, two great tastes that taste great together. I'm thinking pumpkin spice with a little of that maple syrup. Might be pretty good. Just saying.
0: Those in the know understand that the maple in the coffee is a sophisticated autumnal option.
10: It sounds really good.
1: There you go.
10: Sophisticated or not.
0: Try it in your chai, too. It's great.
1: Look at that. Yeah, sure. All right, Austin Morrell in here with us from Slow Burn Coffee Roasters on Mountain. Just talking the biz right now. Okay, I don't know why I was thinking about this, but can people buy raw beans and can they roast them at their place themselves?
0: Yeah, it can be done. And it can be done on a whole scale of ways.
1: Okay.
0: Sourcing the green beans, at least here in Albuquerque, might be your trickiest part.
1: Oh yeah.
0: You'll wanna get plugged in with somebody that can sell you small quantities.
1: Yeah, yeah.
0: For example, I buy like 69-70 kilo bags of coffee. So it's probably more than you would want.
1: That's a lot of coffee. Yeah.
0: And it's the same with the equipment. My roaster roasts about 10 pounds at a time. I can't really roast less than that consistently. But they do make small. David from Crude Lab has one, like countertop roasters. It looks like, a pretty large kitchen appliance, but it looks almost like a kitchen appliance.
1: Yeah, yeah.
0: Sits on your counter, and it's got all the things that a full-size coffee roaster does. But you're only roasting, maybe 10 ounces at a time or something.
1: Oh, okay.
0: Like that.
1: Right. Okay. Where can one procure that?
0: That's maybe a little beyond. I think you would have to be searching the internet.
1: Yeah.
0: I don't think there's any place you can go in town to search sample roasters.
1: Same thing with the green coffee beans, man. I mean, there are people that do small batch green coffee beans. You can buy like 5 pounds or something, 10 pounds.
0: Yeah, I know they're out there. Yeah. I don't personally know of any.
1: Okay.
0: I think if you were interested in getting started with it, something like that might be a good thing to get your feet wet.
1: Well, it's like a lot of different things, though, man. I shouldn't call them fanatics. You have enthusiasts of different products, like beer making at home, wine making at home,
0: totally,
1: things like that. Grow and roast your own chili at home.
0: Yeah.
1: And why not coffee?
0: Yeah.
1: Because people love their coffee.
0: I think all those things kind of follow the same logic, where it's like, okay, are you interested in learning about this process and learning how it goes? And are you interested in having that firsthand experience of having taken the product through that process yourself? If so, then maybe this is something to think about. Are you more interested in getting the absolute best version of this product? Are you absolutely wanting the best coffee or the best beer, et cetera? You probably don't want to start at home. You probably want to defer to the learned experts and the industrial grade.
1: But you understand that type of, like, I'm not going to say it's a type A personality, but it's the type of person that says, okay, I want to see if I can do this on my own.
0: I can 100% relate, and I think you should go for it. I mean, like I said, a lot of people are roasting their own coffee over an open flame in a pan,
1: The beans.
0: You can
1: put it in an iron skillet or something.
0: The closest analogy I can think of is like making popcorn. Roasting coffee, it's a lot like making popcorn.
1: No kidding.
0: You don't always want it to get fully popped.
1: We're almost done. We're almost out of time. One more question for you. What's the biggest mistake people make at home just brewing coffee? What should they not do?
0: Ooh. That's a tough one.
1: Yeah, come on.
0: For me, this probably applies to everybody that brews coffee at home. Take the grounds off. Don't let the grounds keep dripping into your coffee.
1: Oh, really?
0: After you brewed it.
1: Okay.
0: If you're using an automatic drip brewer, when the cycle's over and it says your coffee is ready, right away take that.
1: Get them out.
0: The grounds and dump them out, because the leftover moisture that's going to sit in there and drip into your coffee is going to cause bitterness.
1: Oh,
0: acrid
1: okay.
0: Oils get into the rest.
1: I would think too. Don't keep it in the pot. Put it in like a carafe or something.
0: In the best case scenario, absolutely.
1: Okay. All right. Austin Morrell, thank you very much. Now, Dr. Coffee. Sorry. All right. Slow Burn Coffee Roasters. Slow Burn Roasting. Coffee Roasters on Mountain. Definitely going to check your stuff out down there. The beer's in stores on November the 6th. And that's going to be a coffee beer brewed by Marble using your coffee.
0: Yeah, and it's going to be called Slow Burn.
1: Right, there you go. Perfect. All right, good seeing you, man.
0: Good to see you, good too, luck. TJ. All right, thanks
1: for
0: having me on.
1: Sure. We got Carlisle with traffic, 96.3 News Radio, KKB. Hold on.
10: Well, taking a look at traffic right now, you do have those slowdowns of both directions of I-25 as you approach the construction zone. You're going to want to be really patient as you make your way through there. You're also seeing slow-moving traffic westbound on I-40 as you approach Carlisle. That'll last until Coors. Eastbound I-40 from about 4th Street until the interchange, you'll see slow-moving traffic. You've got crash cleanup continuing headed west on Paseo near 2nd Street, but you got slowdowns starting all the way back at I-25 and headed west on Alameda between 2nd Street and Coors. You've got congestion in that area. I'm Michael Carlisle with KKOB Traffic every 10 minutes on the 7s.
6: See an accident? Call the Traffic Tracker hotline at 505-767-9167. I'm Michael Carlisle from the 96.3 News Radio KKOB Traffic Center.
1: All right. Fun. Interesting conversation, man.
2: Yeah, that was definitely very cool.
1: Yeah, yeah. Love talking to that guy. Awesome. All right, got something?
2: Yes.
1: All right, hit it. Hit it.
3: Trujillo's notes.
1: What you got?
2: Well, just in time for me is I'm going to hit that bird tomorrow morning, but a Maryland woman is facing scrutiny after she allegedly removed her pants and began touching herself inappropriately during an American Airlines flight from Baltimore to Washington International Thurgood Marshall Airport to Miami on September 11th. Law enforcement intercepted the woman after the plane landed in Miami. The incident is one of more than 1,100 unruly passenger incidents reported by the FAA so far this year. The safety and security of our customers and team members is our top priority, American Airlines said in a statement. We apologize to our customers for the inconvenience and thank our crew members for their professionalism. Travelers at BWI on Monday said the alleged behavior was disturbing.
1: You think?
2: Bizarre. Who does that? Said Catherine Case. Who was traveling from Kansas City. I mean, there's children, families, and everything on there. I don't know why that would be okay in any public space. That is weird.
1: So she took her pants off.
2: And she began masturbating, basically.
1: Started diddling.
2: Yeah, you know, playing with herself.
1: Yeah. Oh, fantastic.
2: Yeah. Could you imagine?
1: Well, I guess you would think she was drunk or on some kind of substance, right?
2: That's what they are saying, that a lot of these incidences are definitely fueled by alcohol.
1: Who would
2: over serving?
1: But who would even think of doing that?
2: A depraved mind, obviously. Yeah. Or a horny woman. I don't understand anybody who would just whip it out.
1: It would not be the first thing I would think of on a plane. It's like, oh, I'm gonna like rub one out right now, man. You know?
2: Yeah. No kidding. Yeah. That's just crazy.
1: Yeah, it's crazy.
2: I don't know, man. I kinda wish I was sitting by just to figure out what the hell's going on, but then again, I don't think I'd want to.
1: Can I take your photo, please?
2: Yeah. that is the most bizarre behavior that I've heard of. Yeah. I mean, I've heard of people taking dumps on planes on purpose.
1: Yeah, yeah.
2: You know, taking their shoes off.
1: Yeah.
2: Eating Burger King is terrible. Anybody taking food on a
1: plane? Anything with like large garlic content or onions, man. Oh, yeah, thanks a lot. I don't want to be sitting next to you.
2: So what would you rather have, somebody whacking it next to you or somebody bringing in a Burger King?
1: I can almost ignore the whack. But you can't ignore the burger, the stench.
2: Oh, man.
1: Yep.
2: I hear you.
1: All right, we got to go. Thanks for that. All right. Yep, indeed. 96.
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10: Well, as we take a look at traffic right now, we continue to deal with a lot of backups both directions of I-25 as you approach the construction zone. You're going to want to be really patient as you make your way through there. You've got congestion eastbound I-40 between 4th Street and the interchange. Headed west on I-40, approaching Carlisle, you start to see slowdowns. Those last until Coors. Backups on westbound Montaño between Rio Grande and Coors. Looks like that crash westbound Paseo near 2nd Street has been cleared. You still got a lot of slow-moving traffic, though, starting all the way back at I-25 and lasting until the river. And westbound on Alameda, approaching Rio Grande, you'll see slow-moving traffic in that area. I'm Michael Carlisle with KKOB Traffic, every 10 minutes on the 7s.
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2: 81 degrees in Albuquerque.
1: 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All right, Daniel's Plumbing, Heating, and Air Conditioning. All right, coming up in a couple minutes, we're going to be talking to Jeff Apodaca about paying state legislators again and talk about the New Mexico state income tax. Can we do without it, or is that a horribly bad idea? All right, we will get to that. Hope you're having a really good afternoon. It's beautiful out there, man. 96.3 News Radio KQB. Hold on.
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5: From ABC News, I'm Dave Packer. A disturbing case of alleged child abuse in Los Angeles County. A couple with at least 21 children accused of harsh punishments and beatings. A two-month-old suffering brain injury. L.A. County D.A. Nathan Hockman.
16: What the complaint alleges is what they set up at this house. And this house could only be described as a house of horrors for these young, incredibly young children that had been brought to this house through this surrogacy process.
5: All 21 children were taken from the home. The parents have been charged with child abuse and neglect. After a botched execution in Tennessee, attorneys for Krista Pike, who was sentenced to death for torturing and killing a classmate in 1995, say she's now conscious and speaking. Federal authorities announced an arrest of an American in connection to a deadly school shooting earlier this year in Canada. 30-year-old James Cody Bryant of Bellingham, Washington, is accused by investigators of assisting the February shooting that killed five children and one adult at a secondary school in British Columbia. W. Mike Harrington, special agent in charge of the FBI Seattle field office.
17: Even after the shooter had already tragically killed two family members, Bryant assisted the shooter in successfully traveling to a second location to take even more lives.
5: An outside law firm named in the Cornell University rape investigation.
18: This investigation is going to be spearheaded by former Deputy Attorney General under the Obama administration, Sally Yates, through her law firm, King and Spalding. According to a statement, the Board of Trustees now has a special committee leading this, that this investigation is going to cover not only this 2024 incident and the school's response to it, but Cornell's broader policies when it comes to reports of sexual violence on campus and how they proceed with Title IX investigations.
5: That's ABC's Peter Haralambos. 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
1: 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State police continue their investigation into a wrong-way crash on I-40 near Gallup that left four people dead Sunday afternoon. That crash happened around 4:30 when a semi-trailer going westbound for unknown reasons crossed into the eastbound lanes, crashing into a passenger vehicle and another semi-trailer. The first then burst into flames, killing the driver. Three occupants of the passenger vehicle, identified as residents of Hawaii, were also killed on the scene of the crash. The driver of the second semi was taken to the hospital. In a week after heavy rains affected New Mexico from Hurricane Polo, many roads around the state are still closed due to damage from flooding and those heavy rains. KKOB's Zoltan Chani Salcedo has more.
19: In rural Santa Fe County, reports that several roads remain closed, including two private roads considered impassable and two county roads completely closed. One of the most affected is a portion of County Road 84 along the banks of the Pojuaque River in the Jacona area. It was swept away, and a chunk of Sibley Road near Cañoncito is also damaged, leaving residents there stranded. Marquezville Road, east of Old Galisteo Road, is still impassable. That's affecting about 20 homes. Cañada Village Road at Camino La Llorona in the Cañada de los Alamos area is down to one lane of traffic. Sultan Chani Salcedo, News Radio, KKOB.
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1: Today is day four of the Albuquerque International Balloon Fiesta, now in its 54th run. Over the years, more and more balloonists and visitors come from all over the world, just like Ben and his wife that are visiting from New Jersey.
21: For years ago, we were at a ball game, and friends said they came here. And I looked over, and I noticed my wife's ears twitching. And I said, we're going to go there eventually. And it took a period of time, and we're here now. We're really having a great time here. We flew into Dallas, rented a car, drove up here, and we're going to be going to Carlsbad Cavern and other places in New Mexico.
22: You're really taking advantage of our state.
21: Oh, yeah. In the Postal Service, I used to go to Oklahoma City, and I would do day trips out here in the past. I've been here before and went up on the tram. And it's exciting to be able to bring my wife here to do that at this time. We went up on a tram yesterday and watched the Ascension. It was wonderful, man.
1: The Balloon Fiesta runs until Sunday. If you're a resident of Catron, Doña Ana, Grant, Luna, Sierra, and Socorro counties, you might want to keep an eye to the sky.
0: because for the next 6 months, you may notice a low-flying helicopter towards a large hexagonal frame. No, TJ, it is not a UFO. It's all part of a project by the New Mexico Bureau of Geology and Mineral Resources to map groundwater aquifers and subsurface geology in the area. The project's ultimate objective is to collect information that will enable the Bureau of Geology to develop detailed maps of aquifers to support more informed management and planning for New Mexico's water resources. The data can only be collected over open spaces, so no data collection will occur over residential areas, livestock feeding operations, or other buildings. Next news update in 30 minutes. I'm Mike Gabe, 96.
3: How did I lose weight? And I did. Lean, right here. I did. I love this stuff. 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
10: Well, taking a look at traffic right now, headed west on I-40 as you approach Carlisle, you start to see slowdowns. Those last until Coors. Meanwhile, eastbound I-40 near the interchange, you've got some slowdowns there. Both directions of I-25 approaching the construction zone, traffic's moving very slow. Be careful going through there. You've got congestion headed west on Montaño between Rio Grande and Coors. Headed west on Paseo, Jefferson until the river, traffic's moving slow. You've also got backups on westbound Alameda between 2nd Street and Coors. I'm Michael Carlisle with KKOB Traffic every 10 minutes on the 7s.
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24: Another chilly night tonight with a low of 50 degrees in Santa Fe and a slight rain chance, 56 degrees in Albuquerque. Bundle up if you are headed to Balloon Fiesta Wednesday morning. Temperatures are going to be warmer in the afternoon, the warmest of the next several days. 81 degrees the high in Albuquerque with a slight rain chance in the afternoon, 76 the high in Santa Fe.
25: Currently in Albuquerque, it's 81 degrees on 96.3 News Radio, KKOB.
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1: Look, but that's just me.
30: That's a county and a city.
1: Well, I know. I've always had a problem with our property tax here.
10: Yeah.
1: But, hold on, I got to get a drink of water.
10: I'll just...
1: Ah, I feel better now.
10: Raiders. All right.
1: Oh, come on, man. Come on.
10: You're all in brown today, man. You're just like, you're just going for Cleveland Browns.
1: Oh, yeah, I got, I'm wearing the colors. Got the orange and brown on today, you actually. Do. Yeah.
10: Well, I guess I got a black vest on. I'm kind of Raiderish.
1: Yeah. Hey, yeah, Jeff Hoppenock in there.
10: Hello, TJ.
1: Yeah, what's going on, man? Both these teams are 3-1.
10: 3-1, baby.
1: 3-1. Right. Who loses the next game?
10: We might lose the next game.
1: Who are you playing next?
10: Oh, gosh. I just blanked out.
1: Oh, come on, man.
10: Oh, my God. I just blanked out.
1: Okay. Carlisle would help you with this.
10: Help me, Carlisle. But you guys play the Jets.
1: We got the Jets on Sunday.
10: Which is, I think the Jets are better than their record is. But as everybody says, you're as good as your record, right? But,
1: right.
10: And there you guys are playing in New York.
1: We're playing, playing.
10: I mean, you guys should win, but I think the Jets are better, and I think the Jets could beat them.
1: They're favored.
10: Oh, Jets favored?
1: They're favored.
10: That makes sense.
1: No, well, nobody's taking, you know what? No, nobody cares about my team, but nobody's taking us seriously.
10: Right. No one took us seriously because all I heard from my friends, they're 3-0, but everybody you played is 1-8. So that's all I heard last week. And then all of a sudden they're like, ooh. Well, here's what I tell people. The Raiders signed three offensive linemen, two all pros, and then they have two of their starters that were out all last year back. So you have six really good offensive linemen. You can tell they're protecting Cousins. You have Cousins who's a vet. You have great talent. And man, their defense, the Raiders defense. And I am so happy for the non-Crosby trade.
1: Yeah, well, there you go. You play us on the 29th of November.
10: All right, we got to have a bet.
1: In Cleveland. Well, I'll bet you.
10: I got to get points.
1: All right. Burrito.
10: All right, but I got to get a point.
1: Whatever. We'll see how it happens.
10: We'll see how we're both doing by that time.
1: Exactly.
10: And by the way, I'd be happy if the Raiders finish 11-7. That's what I predicted.
1: Right.
10: 11-6. Sorry, 11.
1: Are you kidding me? That's really. Good luck with that. I'll just say that.
10: That's put some. That
1: you'd have to. Yeah, we'll put you in a playoff.
10: Well, another thing is both our teams play in really tough conferences.
1: Oh, I know we do. Yeah, we beat the crap out of each other. Exactly. I know. In the conference. Well, anyway, I want to talk to you about. What am I saying here? I want to talk to you about paying the legislatures.
10: Yes.
1: Legislators. I also want to talk to you about Greg Holland is getting rid of the New Mexico income tax. I want to talk about that. But first, hemp is. We haven't talked about hemp for a long time.
10: You know, hemp is the CBD side is still struggling. It's been oversaturated. It's coming back a little bit. The seed production is up. And we're really focused on the industrial side. So unfortunately, we've been forced to kind of move out of state. And so there's some struggles going on right there.
1: Why is that?
10: Just all the manufacturers that want to do business with us or we're talking to or they're out of state. They just couldn't function here. But overall, the industry's moving slow. And in fact, I'm working with the cannabis and the hemp industry and the legislators right now on trying to put a bill together, one plant, one bill, to basically streamline everything, whether it's hemp or cannabis, because the hemp guys are selling it, the cannabis guys are selling it. Some people are licensed, some people aren't licensed. And so we're working with the legislators on that. So I'm kind of representing the hemp and the cannabis side on that side. We'll be representing them. We'll be representing them starting in January.
1: Okay. All right. Listener question. I don't know if you saw this or not. What's Section 781? Do you know what that is?
10: I do not.
1: Is there something about limiting THC?
10: Well, there's a I didn't know that.
1: I don't know what this is.
10: I'm not the cannabis expert, so I'm not in that industry. But I know there's.
1: Well, he was thinking it was hemp.
10: Well, okay. Well, if it's hemp, then there's the farm bill right now is going through. I don't know the section number. The farm bill going through right now. They're talking about moving the THC levels from 0.3 to 1.0. Which would eliminate a lot of stuff, and you still can't get high at 1.0. All the experts say, and that would eliminate a lot of the frustration between the processing side.
1: Okay,
10: because when it goes processing, it goes above 0.3. That's just good, and then you have to take it out. So there's a bill going on right now at the federal level that would take it to 1.0 and exempt some of that stuff. And so if that's what you're talking about, that's what's going on right now. And they're supposed to vote about that in November.
1: Okay.
10: Ben Ray's on that committee, on the farm committee. And so he supports that. I support that. I think that would help the industry out. It wouldn't compete with the THC cannabis side of the business.
1: Okay. I'm having Ag on next week. Should I ask them about that?
10: Absolutely.
1: Yeah, they're having them in here. Big sponsor of CSAC this year, by the way.
2: Oh, good. Good.
1: Well, not a sponsor. They're a supporter of CSAC.
2: You said Department of Ag.
1: Yeah.
2: So you're talking about Jeff Whitty or Brad? Or who?
1: I'm having Mr. Whitty on next week.
2: Great secretary. Proven record that he doesn't report to the governor, and he's done a great job.
1: Okay. So one more thing about him that I want to move on to, Joe Monahan and paying state legislators. Okay. Because you guys didn't agree last week.
2: You know, I was listening to the show, and I text you. Yeah. I don't think he doesn't agree. Let me just explain to everybody. You get what you pay for, and not that our legislators aren't doing a good job.
1: Okay. Hold that thought, because I want to spend some time on this.
2: Okay.
1: Because your idea is not what the state's idea is.
2: My idea is full-time.
1: I know it is. Absolutely. I'm going to go back to hemp just for one more question, okay. though. And people don't realize, I mean, there's so many products that can be made from hemp. And I don't know why that isn't becoming more popular or more common.
2: I think it's the manufacturing. What we're running into is the manufacturing side. We literally can take our fiber and our cellulose from the fiber side of the plant and make bio-research, 100% biofiber products that are 100% biodegradable to replace plastics and stuff like that.
1: There's hemp plastic you can make.
2: Absolutely. Yeah. It's just expensive to make. And so what we're running into is you have to change the processing. You have to change the pulp capabilities of it. And so you're going to all the pulp facilities right now that have been doing it for 200 years with either cotton or with wood.
1: Yeah.
2: You have to make some adjustments to make that pulp, to make those products. Okay. And that's what we're really running into. And so, you know, I think for and some states are getting very aggressive. Kentucky's getting aggressive. North Carolina, South Carolina, they're getting more aggressive to say, hey, let's build pulp facilities. North Carolina State actually has a pulp facility that works with the hemp industry. So like North Carolina, South Carolina, they're talking about becoming a hub for that. Mm-hmm. So if those pulp facilities start taking off, those facilities cost about $75 million.
1: Oh, so that's not cheap.
2: It's not cheap. It's not cheap. And again, you're trying to convince paper, wood, napkins manufacturers to basically change what they've been doing for 200 years.
1: Yeah. You make hemp toilet paper, can't you?
2: I wouldn't.
1: Oh, no, I know what it is. You make bamboo toilet paper.
2: I wouldn't. But napkins, towels, absolutely.
1: Okay.
2: Yeah. I know we're talking right now about napkins.
1: Yeah, okay.
2: But, you know,
1: I'm just curious, man.
2: The reason I say that is still a little tough.
1: Yeah, sure.
2: Hemp fiber's still a little tough.
1: And for those people that think, you don't smoke hemp.
2: No, you can't get high off hemp.
1: No. So it's more of an industrial product than anything else.
2: Yes, and there are some manufacturers. Let's be very frank. There are some
1: manufacturers. Well, CBD oil.
2: Well, there's manufacturer producing CBD oil and some THC products.
1: Yeah.
2: That is becoming the gray area between cannabis and hemp. That's why in New Mexico, legislators and us were working together to create one plant, one bill to basically streamline it.
1: Yeah.
2: So if it's THC content benefits, it's THC content. Then you have to get licensed, just like a cannabis company.
1: Yeah, it's too bad. You know, I'm an environ-Nazi. You know I am. That's the one thing I'm radical about in my life is the environment.
2: Right.
1: And you know, it's too bad you guys cannot come up with a cheaper way to make a biodegradable plastic. You know, because I'll tell you what, because you can look online, look all over the place. Okay, you can buy biodegradable plastic bags. Yeah, I looked it up. No, it's the process you have to go through to make it degrade, a whole bunch of heat and all this other stuff, which is like worse for the environment.
2: Yes, and so that's what I'm saying is like, you know, until we get some, it's really the pulp, because the pulp's the middleman.
1: Yeah,
2: it's really making the pulp in that area, and so that's the roadblock right now on the industrial side, because you can make napkins, you can make 100% biodegradable products, you can make biofiber packaging for yogurt, for dairy products, all that stuff.
1: That's what I'm talking about. Yeah.
2: Well, and Germany's already doing it.
1: Yeah.
2: Like Germany's already doing it. So, and Europe's already doing it. So it's a little bit more expensive, but we're in conversations with big Fortune 500 companies. Again, it's just slow. It's taking a long time.
1: Right. Just curious. I want an update, because you and I haven't talked about that for a while.
2: Yeah,
1: All right, Jeff Abadaki in here. I want to get back now. Let's talk about paying state legislators, why you don't like what Monahan said. And actually, I talked to a few other people, too, that do not like the idea, period, of paying state legislators. Hold that thought again. Okay. I know. You're ready to go. Chomping at the bit. I see that.
2: But I know we got commercials and traffic.
1: Yeah, we do. We got to pay the bills. Keep the lights on. All right. Carl, I with traffic. Hold on.
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10: Well, traffic right now, you continue to deal with quite a bit of slowdowns affecting both directions of I-25. Near the construction zone, be sure to watch your speed going through there. You've also got crash cleanup southbound on I-25, just a little south of San Mateo, so that'll add to your slowdowns there. Headed west on I-40, approaching Carlisle, you're going to start to see backups. Those last until Coors. Westbound Paseo between I-25 and the river, traffic's moving slow. You've also got that congestion westbound

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2: All right, thanks for listening. We got Jeff Hoppenacke in here with us on Tuesday afternoon. They're going to be in a little bit. I also want to talk about the state income tax because Greg Hull, gubernatorial candidate, says he wants to get rid of it in stages. But I want to talk to you about what you've heard about how that's going to work. I don't think there's not a chance in hell it'll get through the state legislature.
3: It's not going to get through.
2: Right. But let's go back to this. Speaking of the state legislature, we had Monahan in here last week, Joe Monahan, talking about paying the state legislator tours. And so you didn't, I mean, you guys disagreed on this because he doesn't like the idea. But then again, you took it a step further.
3: Well, what I've been saying, and I talked about this the last 10 years, by the way, you get what you pay for. I'm not saying legislators don't do a good job. They're volunteer. Everybody says they're volunteer. They should only be up there. Well, first of all, they're not volunteers. They spend a lot of time of their own time up there. What happens is sometimes you got, you know, attorneys up there that represent the trial lawyers, represent some of their things. So one of my issues is they have other careers.
2: Yeah.
3: So it is part-time. We're the only state. There's only two states that don't pay their legislators. My issue with Joe was, I might have an issue with Joe.
2: Yeah, right.
3: And by the way, he said, well, I guess he's not voting for the bill because he wants a different bill. Mm-hmm. Yes, I want a different bill, but I am voting for the bill.
2: Okay.
3: I think it's a start. Mm-hmm. I think it's a start. What I would take it a step further is this bill that I think everybody should vote for. We should pay our legislators, give them a staff. And by the way, they did pass that a few years ago. They do have a staff now.
2: Yeah.
3: But I looked up the numbers. We're talking about this bill passes, we're talking with the staff, with legislators, we're talking about $12 million on $11 billion budget.
2: Mm-hmm.
3: So it's less than 1% of the budget.
2: Yeah.
3: But these guys take a lot of their time. My proposal would be, let's get this passed, and then let's change it to, let's make some adjustments to make them full paid. And yes, when I say full paid, I'm talking about $75,000 to $165,000 a year. Pay the leadership more money.
2: Mm-hmm.
3: That puts them on par with the governor and par on cabinet positions and on secretary positions, because they're all running our state. And those leadership roles are just as important as the governor, or just as important as it's equal branches, right? And so, and again, we're talking maybe a total of $14 million with staffers. So it's, again, less than 1% of our budget.
2: Yeah.
3: But my proposal would be, all right, you guys can't have side jobs. You guys can't have, you know, you can't run your law practice. You can't have your business. If you're going to be a legislator, we're going to pay you full time, and you're going to legislate full time. And, TJ, get rid of the 30-60-day session. You're in session 120 to 143 days out of the year.
2: Right.
3: It's full time. So now we treat them like full time. California does this. Other states do this.
2: Mm-hmm.
3: Red states, blue states do this. And my point is, the reason Arizona, Nevada, California and Texas kick our butts in a lot of things, when something comes up, they're in session or they get things done, right?
2: Mm, right.
3: We are in session 30 to 60 days.
2: Right.
3: So whoever becomes governor come January, they literally have 120 days in 4 years to get things done.
2: Right.
3: If not, you have to call special sessions. And I'm not saying off the off year when the 30-year session is. It's supposed to be just about the budget. Yes, the governor has a call and you can get some things done, but it's all rushed.
2: Okay. So keep him in session 120 days. Pay him a lot more. So it's a full-time job.
3: Mm-hmm.
2: And
3: they can't have side jobs. They can't have their companies. What, they can't have any of that stuff.
2: All right. What does the U.S. Congress do, for instance?
3: That's what U.S. Congress does. And U.S. Congress, you cannot make them. I'm going off memory here, so if I'm wrong,
2: yeah.
3: I do not believe you can make anything. I believe U.S. representatives make $185,000.
2: I was going to ask you.
3: I think it's $185,000 a year. You cannot make more than 15% of that salary doing other things. So you can give speeches. You can't make more than 15% of other things like that. The U.S. Senate, I don't really know what they get paid, but I think it's around the similar thing.

0: again, that's my point, is they're in session all the time, unless they don't want to vote on something, then the speaker sends them home, like they're doing right now.
1: Yeah.
0: So those are political games they play. But my point is, if you look at Colorado, you look at Arizona, everybody compares us to our region, mm-hmm. and the other states are outperforming us. It's because when something comes up, Colorado has full-time staffers. I mean, full-time legislators. They're always in session. Yep. They're in session more than us.
1: Right.
0: And so they get things done. And that's one of the biggest problems we have in New Mexico is we literally have 60 days every 2 years to try and fix things.
1: Right. 30 days isn't worth anything.
0: Well, the 30 days is only supposed to be about the budget. And again, the governor can call the call sheet and the governor can put things on there. But if all you have to do is drag it out and things don't get done.
1: We got so many freaking problems in this state. We have the 30 days for anything. Even the budget is not enough.
0: It doesn't make sense.
1: It doesn't make sense at all.
0: I talked to my opinion. I don't think Michael would have a problem with this. I talked to Senator Padilla, Michael Padilla. He has a great plan. Like, once this passes, let's go into a 60-day session every year. 30 days to get everything done.
1: Yeah.
0: Then go home for 30 days. Tell all your districts, this is what's
1: what
0: going,
1: you're doing.
0: This is what's
1: right.
0: going on. Hear from them and then go back and vote on everything. So they're actually in session, 60 days.
1: That's actually a good idea.
0: Yeah. I would do it double time. I would do it twice that.
1: All right. Jeff Abadaki in here with us. Not done talking about this. I do want to talk about state income tax as well. We got news and traffic coming up, 96.3.
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23: All right, traffic right now, things continue to move really slow both directions of I-25. The closer you get to the construction zone, you've also got that crash southbound I-25, a little south of San Mateo, so that'll add to your slowdowns there. Westbound on I-40 between Carlisle and Coors, traffic continues to move slow. You've got congestion westbound Alameda from 2nd Street until Coors. And at West on Paseo, I-25 until the river, you got some backups in that area. You've also got slowdowns on Montaño westbound as you approach Rio Grande. I'm Michael Carlisle with KKOB Traffic, every 10 minutes on the 7s.
24: 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Call the Traffic Tracker hotline at 505-767-9167. I'm Michael Carlisle from the 96.3 News Radio KKOB Traffic Center.
1: Currently in Albuquerque, it's 81 degrees on night.
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1: From 96.3 News Radio KKOB, I'm Mike Gaba. A week after heavy rains affected New Mexico from Hurricane Polo, many roads around the state are still closed due to damage from flooding and that heavy rainfall.
11: In rural Santa Fe County, reports that several roads remain closed, including two private roads considered impassable and two county roads completely closed. One of the most affected is a portion of County Road 84 along the banks of the Pojuaque River in the Jacona area. It was swept away, and a chunk of Sibley Road near Cañoncito is also damaged, leaving residents there stranded. Marquezville Road, east of Old Galisteo Road, is still impassable. That's affecting about 20 homes. Cañada Village Road at Camino La Llorona in the Cañada de los Alamos area is down to one lane of traffic. Sultan Chani Salcedo, News Radio, KKOB.
1: And in a release today, the Administrative Office of the Courts announced that family members can now obtain no-cost assistance to determine whether a loved one with mental illness is an appropriate candidate for community-based treatment under judicial supervision. We get insight from KKOB's Francina Walker.
12: 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Francina Walker, News Radio, KKOB.
1: And a judge has sentenced a former corrections officer at the Santa Fe Adult Detention Center for raping an inmate. Jared Apodaca was given 3 years in prison, followed by 5 to 20 years of probation, and up to the rest of his life on parole. Apodaca will be required to register as a sex offender for the rest of his life, plus pay restitution to the victim. Apodaca pled guilty to criminal sexual penetration in the second degree on July 30th for a rape that occurred in August of 2023. At the time, he was a corrections officer at the Santa Fe Adult Detention Center. And on Monday, New Mexico's Republican gubernatorial nominee, former Rio Rancho Mayor Greg Hull, announced his plan to gradually phase out the state's personal income tax if he's elected governor. His four-step plan, over the course of 4 years, would reduce income tax for a single filer with a $40,000 salary from $1,400 to $671. Similarly, it would reduce annual income tax for a married couple filing jointly with a $200,000 income from $8,900 to $7,200. In the plan's fourth and final step, no New Mexicans would continue to pay a state income tax. Hull said he would not seek to institute additional taxes to replace the state's lost income tax revenue and that he would seek to limit state spending. The state manages a sovereign wealth fund that is on track to be the largest in the nation by the end of the decade. In addition, Hull said he wants to rein in the state's spending. He added that he is not looking to target or cut programs, although he said he wants to rectify the state's high SNAP error rate. For 96.3 News Radio KKOB, I'm Mike Gaba.
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1: All right, thanks for listening. Hey, Window World, Window World of Albuquerque. I want to thank those guys for being part of Seed Sack this year, which is Saturday, October 17th. You're invited, by the way.
0: I know, thank you.
1: You should show up. It's fun, man.
0: We'll try.
1: A lot of fun, man. Come, you try. Come on, man. Show up.
0: I have a son that plays soccer now.
1: Yeah.
0: Senior. Bring him.
1: Senior,
0: don't miss senior events.
1: All right. 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Jeff Apodaca in here with us. We're talking about paying the state legislatures. This is, all right, I want to end this conversation because I want to move on to taxes. But there's no way that's going to get through the state legislature. Wait, that's my next question.
0: It's on the ballot this November. I ask everybody to go vote for it. I think it's important that we have a paid legislators. I know the bill says part-time. I know the bill's a part-time thing. Let's do this first step, and then let's start moving towards full-time legislators where they're in session, and let's revamp the session. Let's revamp how they do things so we can compete with other states around us.
1: That's right. I misspoke. I apologize. Yes, that's for your next topic.
0: That's for the whole.
1: Oh my God! What is
0: $2.4 billion tax hole?
1: What is wrong with me? All right. Let's move on to that because Greg Hull is saying that he wants to eliminate the state income tax, and I'm asking you, how does he want to do it? And what kind of chance does that have in getting through the state legislature if he was elected governor?
0: Right. Well, when I saw that article yesterday, and then there's in the Journal today, the Journal's saying it's a $2.4 billion hole that he's going to create. And I have not done the numbers, so I'm just going off what the Journal reported. Yeah. And the Journal, conservative paper, is against this plan. Again, just so you'll know, I reached out to the Hulling campaign. I talked to them today. Reached out to the Hull campaign. I've never heard back from them. And my question was, constitutionally, I'm only going off what the paper said, that we have a $75 million permanent funds, which we do between 6 funds.
1: $75 billion. A lot of money.
0: He says, I'm going to take that from that. Okay, well, $61 billion of that, unconstitutional. You can't take it from there.
1: No.
0: So now you're talking about another $14 billion. Well, about 8 to 10 of that is tied to early child education.
1: Mm-hmm.
0: Well, you don't want to take that away because that's going to leave a bigger hole if you take that away.
1: Yeah.
0: So you're talking about $3 or $4 billion from those funds. So, okay, you can plug it for 1 year.
1: Mm-hmm.
0: Maybe 2 or 3, depending on oil and gas. You have a downturn from oil and gas, you have a major problem.
1: Right, sure. So, that's what I was wondering.
0: So unconstitutionally, he can't do it. Number two, he needs legislative approval. That ain't never going to fly. Okay.
1: Well, that's right. That's what I was going
0: to say. When I talked to the Holland, when I talked to Deb's campaign today, they're all for tax breaks. They're all for looking at tax and saving tax. They tell me they're going to come out with a tax plan or tax things. What Deb's concerned, what the Holland campaign is concerned about, is making sure any tax revenue we have, we're not cutting programs that New Mexicans need. So she's going to protect New Mexicans. That's what she told me. That's what they're talking about. And again, I have proposed some tax benefits for small businesses and for the working class. I think they like that. Let's see what happens there. So again, the Holland campaign is saying we want to give people tax breaks too. We just want to make sure everybody's paying their fair taxes. So that's that. Let's go back to Greg. Greg's thing is you cannot use those permanent funds to basically punch holes into the general budget. It's unconstitutional. You can't do it. And everybody's saying, I talked to a couple people today, they're like, well, dude, you want to use that money. No, I want to use that money to invest into New Mexico industries and New Mexico businesses. That you can do. You can use that money to invest. We invest 99% of it outside the state of New Mexico. So my point is, if you're looking at that, I understand what he's trying to do because other states don't have income tax. You always go to Nevada. You always go to Arizona. You always go to Texas. Well, when you look at our overall tax, TJ, if you look at our overall tax percentage, right, we're ranked 39th out of 50 states on lower taxes. So 38 states have higher taxes than us. When you look at all combined, yes, we have income tax, but that's a according to the journal, that's a $2.4 billion hole. You're just not going to find that.
1: How much interest do we make off the permanent fund?
0: Billions.
1: Well, I said, well, could have used that.
0: But my point is we can, I'm not saying we can't, but there's capital improvements and capital outlay dollars that we need.
1: Yeah.
0: And again, $1 billion is going to education, right? $1 billion and some is going to early education. So those funds are that. Even the interest off the permanent funds of the $61 billion, you can't use those funds to punch general. The $2.4 billion he's talking about is coming from the general fund.
1: Yeah.
0: You can't take those permanent funds and use that money to plug money, to put shortfalls into the general. Now, the legislators have done a great job. Okay, real quick. We have about $3 billion they put in surplus for any shortfalls. Shortfalls are talking about $200 to $300 million.
1: Yeah.
0: This is a $2.4 billion annual hole that we got to figure out if he does that.
1: All right, Jeff Hoppenacker with us.
0: Why is it not going to get done, TJ?
1: No, sure. All right, we got Carlisle with traffic. Hold on.
23: All right, taking a look at traffic right now. Westbound I-40 starting right around Carlisle. You've got that slow-moving traffic. That's going to last until Coors. You're also seeing slowdowns continue both directions of I-25 as you approach the construction zone. You've also got that crash southbound I-25 just south of San Mateo. That'll add to your backups in that area. Headed west on Alameda between 2nd Street and Coors, traffic continues to move slow. You've also got slow-moving traffic on westbound Paseo from I-25 until the river. And you still got slowdowns on Montaño westbound approaching Coors. I'm Michael Carlisle with KKOB Traffic, every 10 minutes on the 7s.
24: 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Call the Traffic Tracker hotline at 505-767-9167. I'm Michael Carlisle from the 96.3 News Radio KKOB Traffic Center.
5: Currently in Albuquerque, it's 81 degrees on 96.3 News Radio KKOB.
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1: Look, I'm not giving you money. I'm getting political texts.
0: Oh, I get them from all over the country.
1: Yeah, indeed. Yeah, I know. That's where I am, too.
0: Yeah.
1: All right, Green Summit Landscape Management, then we're going to get back talking to you politics.
0: Okay.
1: I want your take on the midterms.
0: Okay.
1: 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Again, a participant in SeedSack again. Another
0: love
1: one.
0: That. Now, let's go back because we talked about this off air. Greg's a good man.
1: I like Greg.
0: He's done. Yeah, so do I. He's done a great job up Rio Rancho. he's down 6 to 8% of the polls. You know, who knows with the independents? I think it's going to be a tighter race than everybody says. I don't think Deb's going to run away with it. I think it's going to be a tighter race than everybody says, as most races are. And this is just I believe this is just a ploy to get like, hey, yeah, he's going to get rid of income tax. Let's vote for this guy.
1: Yeah.
0: When you technically can't do it, he can't executive order it. He needs legislative approval. So it's almost as, and I mean, I've compared it to like Trump basically saying, hey, if the Republicans win the midterm, I'm going to give everybody a $5,000 check. Well, how's that tariff check coming for you? Yeah. How's the other check? How's the rebate from the oil and gas check coming from you? So you can't just say things when you can't put it together. And again, so I talked to both when I reached out to Hull, I didn't hear back. But what I'm reading about is you just can't do this. And that $2.4 billion hole, according to the journal, you can't make that up.
1: Yeah.
0: Now, there are other things that you can lower taxes for small businesses, for people. I think a great idea would be suspend the gas tax for 2 years. That saves everybody about $300 bucks a year.
1: Yeah.
0: Right.
1: And diesel tax.
0: Well, the diesel tax. Yeah. But my point is like we have other means now, because that gas tax goes to fix our roads.
1: Right.
0: We have plenty of money right now to fix our roads and capital improvement stuff. The legislators are working on that. So I'm saying is there's ways, and I think the talking to the Holland campaign today, they're looking at ways to lower taxes to make it better for everybody. But the thing about it is there's so many exemptions in our tax code. I think both camps should be talking about revamping our entire tax code and the GRT. GRT on services puts our businesses in New Mexico uneven to other businesses outside the state when our businesses want to do outside the state. Revamping the GRT, revamping the local taxes for small businesses, I think it's a beautiful thing to do. And it'll generate some, and it'll generate additional revenue and more job growth.
1: Off subject, but really not off subject. You're talking about roads and bridges and all that kind of stuff. Has all the infrastructure money, the Biden infrastructure money, has all that been spent? Do you know?
0: I don't know, because it. I know 2 years ago it hadn't.
1: Yeah.
0: And it was like $2.9
1: billion. It's a lot of money.
0: It was a lot of money.
1: Yeah.
0: And so I don't know if it had or not. I know they put a lot down in the oil and gas area and the Carlsbad, because they had some major issues with the trucks and stuff down there. So I know a lot of stuff down there. I can't answer that question.
1: That's
0: an MLG administration question.
1: I would be interested to know if it has or not. Because I remember right after the money came through, you see all these road improvements going on. I remember the road between Santa Fe and Taos. Oh. They're 68.
0: Yeah.
1: 68 ripped that hole up and paved a whole bunch of that.
0: And
1: a lot of other places, too.
0: And the former secretary of DOT, he's a friend of mine. We play golf together. But they put a lot of that to work, and he did a fabulous job before he retired. And so, yes, there's some of that stuff got, but did they spend it all? I don't know, but let me clear you. If they didn't spend it all, we already lost it, because there was a deadline.
1: Was there?
0: I don't know when the deadline was, but there was a deadline. If we didn't execute that money, the federal government pulled it back.
1: Yeah, I was thinking about that a couple of weeks. Who would know this? Well, who would know this and actually tell me?
0: My understanding, Marty Chavez oversaw that at the very beginning. So ask him. Yeah, I know you have.
1: I just had him on. I'll ask him.
0: Yeah,
1: sure.
0: Because I think, I don't quote me on this, I think MLG put him in charge of overseeing that, and then he moved to another position after that. I don't know exactly what happened.
1: Yeah, I remember that. She did.
0: She did.
1: Right? I remember that. Yeah.
0: I don't know exactly what happened. So I would assume he would know.
1: Yeah. All right. Jeff Hoppenock in here. Everybody I have on here, I ask him. I'm going to ask you, too, after the traffic break. We have a couple more minutes left. The midterms, man. What do you think? What do you think is going to happen?
0: Do I answer now or after?
1: No, hold that. Okay. Come on. Okay. You know how this works. All right. We got Carlisle with traffic. Hold on.
23: All right, traffic right now, things still moving really slow. I-25 in both directions near the construction zone. You've also got crash cleanup continuing southbound I-25 near San Mateo, so that's adding to your slowdowns in that area. Westbound I-40 between the interchange and Coors, you continue to deal with slow-moving traffic there. Westbound on Paseo from Jefferson until the river, you'll see slowdowns. You've also got that congestion westbound Alameda. As you approach Rio Grande, westbound on Montaño near Coors, traffic continues to move slow there as well. Also, I want to give you a heads up, a little east of the city, I-40 eastbound, just east of Cedillo Hill, you've got a crash, and you will see backups as you make your way through there. I'm Michael Carlisle with KKOB Traffic, every 10 minutes on the 7s.
24: 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Call the Traffic Tracker Hotline at 505-767-9167. I'm Michael Carlisle from the 96.3 News Radio KKOB Traffic Center.
0: I know.
1: Unbelievable.
0: I know.
1: Yeah, watching the TV in here. You know. So, Jeff Abadaka in here. Good to see you, man.
0: Good seeing you, too.
1: All right, so I asked Monahan. I asked Josh Kastenberg. I asked Marty Chavis. I asked all these people. What's going to happen in the midterm? So it's your turn in the barrel, man. What is going to happen in the midterms?
0: If the Democrats stay on point and talk about the economy stupid and talk about gas prices and interest rates and things like that that affect the voter,
1: yeah,
0: they win hands down. They're going to take back the House. The prediction I saw yesterday was 53, picking up 53 Democratic seats. I don't see that.
1: Oh, the Senate. Yeah.
0: Senate.
1: Yeah.
0: I don't see that, but it's possible.
1: Yeah.
0: Texas could go blue. Texas definitely could go blue. Definitely for the U.S. Senate race. The governor's race is a little bit tighter because Abbott's not totally crazy compared to Paxton.
1: Totally crazy. Yeah. Well, Paxton is the most inferior candidate you could ever find anywhere.
0: Yeah.
1: So, I mean, how could they have picked him?
0: But, so, anyway. But TJ, it happened last time when Trump got back into office. The Democrats stayed off point. Don't talk about Trump. Talk about the economy. Talk about what Trump's doing to the economy.
1: Yeah.
0: Talk about what Trump's affecting you. But talk about the economy and talk about what you're going to do.
1: Yeah.
0: Talk about what you're going to do. People vote on what they're going to do. People vote on hope. People vote on change. People vote on things. And so we're going to lower gas. The Democrats are going to lower gas prices. They're going to lower inflation. They're going to do this. They're going to do that. They're going to stop bringing imported beef so our cattle guys here in New Mexico can start selling their beef. The beef, U.S. beef prices don't tank
1: to
0: help New Mexico's economy. Those are the things that Deb and the people running for Congress and stuff need to talk
1: about. Okay, you brought up Trump. Don't talk about Trump. But let me ask you this.
0: By the way, let the PACs talk about Trump.
1: I hate the PAC ads, man. I hate them. I know. I hate them with a passion.
0: Until we get rid of them.
1: Okay, but how much, in your opinion, are people in New Mexico voting about Trump, about him?
0: I think the majority.
1: I agree with you.
0: And I think the majority of Americans are voting anti-Trump. And by the way, the reason I say this, look, he has a 29% approval rating. 50% of the Republicans are going to vote for the guy. There's going to be maybe 10% of Republicans switching over. It's the independents.
1: Yeah.
0: It's the moderates and the independents. Those are always the swing votes. Those voters care about how I'm putting stuff on the table, how I'm paying the bills, how high my gas prices are. That's the swing vote. That's what the Dems, I'm telling you, if the Dems don't sweep this time around, everybody needs to be blown out of the DNC because that's about messaging. That's about this. And there's no reason. Now, Trump is trying to bribe people to vote. They're gerrymandering stuff in the middle.
1: They already did that.
0: They've already
1: done
0: all that. The Democrats voted for some of the people voted, not just gerrymandered. And so they're going to play, I guarantee you, you're going to see ICE and you're going to see National Guard. You're going to see not National Guards. You're going to see military. You're going to see police action stuff trying to intimidate voters. Now, all of a sudden, mail-in voting was fraudulent. Now, all of a sudden, Trump's saying everybody should mail-in vote.
1: Yeah, I know.
0: And let me remind everybody, the Democrats and Republicans have mailed-in vote for years. We've been mail-in voting since Lincoln in the Civil War. Just vote early.
1: And one more thing. You see, if I see any military people at the polls, I will get between them and the polling places. I live the good life. I will go out there and do that.
0: Oh, as I will. I've already made that decision.
1: In the streets, man. I'm telling you.
0: Absolutely.
1: All right, Jeff Abadaka.
0: TJ, thanks for having me on, man.
1: All right, we'll talk to you soon. Thanks for coming in, man. All right.
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23: Traffic right now, you've got those slowdowns continuing I-25 both directions near the construction zone. You've also got crash cleanup southbound I-25 near San Mateo. That'll add a bit to your slowdowns in that area. Westbound I-40 between the interchange and Coors, you're still seeing some slow moving traffic. Continue to deal with backups on Paseo westbound between Jefferson and the river. Also, we've got that congestion on westbound Alameda as you approach Rio Grande. As a reminder, just east of the city, I-40 eastbound near Cedillo Hill, you've got a crash. You will see some backups as you make your way through that. I'm Michael Carlisle with KKOB Traffic, every 10 minutes on the 7s.
21: 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Call the Traffic Tracker hotline at 505-767-9167. I'm Michael Carlisle from the 96.3 News Radio KKOB Traffic Center.
22: Currently in Albuquerque, it's 81 degrees on 96.3 News Radio KKOB.
1: I'll tell you what, talking about voting and talking about the fear of election interference by the feds, there's two ways that we can avoid that. Well, actually, just one way, because God knows what they're going to do with mail-in, although Trump's telling everybody to mail-in vote now. He's telling people the opposite like a couple months ago. But, you know, you want to avoid anything happening nefarious at the polls? Vote early. Early voting just started today. And you know it because you've done it. It is so easy to do, to just go early. Because there's not any crowds. It's easy. Get in there, you get out. I'd say probably in and out 10 minutes. 10 minutes max. So,
22: yeah.
1: So what?
22: It's easy.
1: Yeah, just make it easy on yourself. And I think actually by making it easy on yourself, you're going to make the political process, the voting process, go more smoothly. Because you don't have to worry about any knuckleheads out there that might be giving you crap at the polls. So, which I'm not saying is going to happen, but with all the talk and everything I've been reading, it's in the back of my mind that, oh, this better not happen. Let's put it that way. All right. Anyway, I want to thank Jeff Abadaka for being on with us. Appreciate that. I want to thank Austin Morrell for being on us from Slow Burn Coffee Roasters. They're coming out with a new coffee stout beer. They're combining their efforts with Marble to do that. And let's see, tomorrow we're going to talk a little bit more about AI, and then we're going to talk a little bit more about what's going on at the border. And actually, Jupiter Project, again, we got Border Industrial Association President Jerry Pacheco joining us tomorrow in the 5 o'clock hour to talk about that stuff. He knows everything that is going on down at the New Mexico-Mexico border. So I appreciate him coming out with us tomorrow. All right, Strauss up next. 96.3 News Radio, KKOB. Hope you all have a lovely evening. See ya.
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31: From ABC News, I'm Dave Packer. For the first time since her botched execution nearly a week ago in Tennessee, attorneys for convicted murderer Krista Pike say that she's awake and speaking, ABC's Faith Abube reports.
32: Her lawyer saying in part in a statement that against all odds, Krista Pike is conscious, speaking, and continues to receive critical medical care. Despite the severe damage she endured to her arms, she's still handcuffed and shackled to the bed. adding they are grateful to the first responders and medical team who, quote, treated Krista like a human and provided exceptional care to her.
4: President Trump said he has a call scheduled with Russia's president to discuss a potential outbreak of the plague in Siberia.
5: So far, we're in very deep discussions. We'll be able to report about it probably tomorrow.
4: Moscow has said very little publicly since the death of a lab worker at an anti-plague research facility. ABC News has obtained video of Cornell police interviewing witnesses during their investigation into an alleged gang rape on campus. ABC's Aaron Katursky.
6: Videos obtained by ABC News show one woman telling the investigators she heard the fraternity Chi Phi held a meeting to get all the brothers on the same page about what happened that night. The witness claims she was told this was a consensual orgy, but don't spread it because it would be bad for our image. In separate interviews, the brothers told police they